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4: 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Now, for example, as much as 95% of the U.S. population does not meet the daily requirement for vitamin D. And a large portion of the population have inadequate intakes of vitamin A, C, E, B6. 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
1: It is 8:05, and that means it's time for live team coverage of traffic and weather. We're checking in now with Stephanie Stallworth in the WSB 24-Hour Traffic Center. Hey there, Stephanie. What's going on the roads?
6: Hey, Michelle, I had a crash out there. It was 20 westbound, trying to ramp to 285 north on the east side to Cab County. So some slowdowns for you there. Better news, though, on 85 south, trying to get down past exit 118 Gravel Springs Road. Everything cleared off to the right shoulder. From the Trustdale.com Traffic Center, Triple Team Traffic, 95.5 WSB.
7: This is WSB meteorologist Christina Edwards. Partly cloudy and cooling down for tonight. Lows in the upper 60s to low 70s. Trending hotter for tomorrow with mostly sunny skies and low humidity, high around 93. The dry conditions continue for the middle of next week.
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10: 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I'm Mark Elliott. Glad you're with us. Bailey Woods is here today. Bailey, of course, has been with the team for a while. He's, of course, back in the day since it's football season. Former tight end at Auburn, played for Tommy Tuberville and Gene Chizik, finished up at Georgia State, has done all kinds of things. He's coached high school sports. He's been in the military, gone to Afghanistan, 8 years with Goldman Sachs. Now he's here to help you figure out where you are on that road to retirement. That's what the team at Nicholas Wealth is all about, helping you figure out Do we have enough? Are we going to be okay? Will our money last? Will my loved ones be okay if something happens to me? A lot of questions when you get into retirement. You can always call the team at Nicholas Wealth. There's no cost to chat with them. You got some questions? Hopefully they can give you some answers. Whether you become a client or not, it's going to be a good fit for you, and it's got to be a good fit for them. So that's to be determined. But it's an opportunity for you to get some clarity into your situation. You got some concerns? Give them a call. Let's see what they can do for you. 678-990-8500, 678-990-8500. You can always learn more by going to the website. 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Offices in Marietta and Alpharetta, and we're glad you're with us today. Bailey, welcome. It's football season. So
11: it is.
10: You're an Auburn guy, so you don't really care what Georgia does, do you?
11: I care what they do. I just hope that it's not good.
10: It's not good. And what are the what's the outlook for the Auburn young men?
11: Oh, I don't think we're going to have a great year. Unfortunately, you know, it's going to be to be determined with the new coaching staff and everything. I know we've got some good transfer players in, so you know, I think there's a lot to be determined right now. But I think the predictions right now are about 7-5.
10: Do you feel like that today's college football players are making more NIL money than you made back in the day?
11: I know that for a fact. You know, I think I've told you my cousin's currently playing at West Virginia, and you know, I think he makes more in about a day's worth of work than I made in my 5 years of playing. So
10: it is a different world. All right, let's talk about this. We have never talked about this before. You'd think people without children, you know, who don't pay for childcare, tuition, or all the costs that come with raising a family, would feel the most confident about retirement. But according to a new study, the exact opposite is actually true. So the reason why is something every one of us can actually do something about. So we're going to talk about that. But again, if you want to talk with the team about where you are on the road to retirement, just give them a call. Nicholas Wealth, 678-990-8500. So let's talk about this study. According to this study, the numbers say what, Bailey?
11: So, you know, very interesting to see some of these numbers that came in regarding, you know, families that are retiring that don't have children. But right now, statistics are showing that 54% of Americans that do not have kids feel confident that they're going to meet their retirement savings goal. So 54% without kids. For those with kids, that number is 72%. So it's kind of surprising, but 20% more people, you know, think that they're going to retire successfully if they have children in comparison to those that don't have children.
10: Interesting. So why do you think that is? Why do people without children maybe feel less secure than people that have children?
11: You know, I think part of the reason that that happens is along the way when you have children, you have a lot of conversations about money, right? You're talking about saving for school, saving for college, setting aside money for weddings, you know, paying for family trips, things like that. So I think that oftentimes you'll see these conversations about money come up more often in families that have these children, whereas it might not necessarily be as an important topic of conversation for those couples that don't have kids. And I think part of it is probably just to do with the type of families that, you know, don't have children versus those that do, and kind of the spending habits and, you know, the things that, you know, they might prioritize in their life. But I would say arguably the most important is, you know, at some point when you have children, you're sacrificing a lot of your income to go towards the things for your children, whether it's their school, whether it's, you know, piano lessons or they play sports or whatever it might be. You spend a lot of money on children. And once you offload that expense, you all of a sudden have a lot more cash flow in your pocket. And that's not necessarily the case for those that never had children that they were having to kind of set aside that extra amount for.
10: I think that's a great analogy. I mean, it's kind of interesting when you think about it. I didn't have kids, so now we can go have a little bit more fun throughout our lives maybe and without worrying about where the kids are because we don't have any kids. So we can go take that trip or spend the money on this. So maybe that's part of it too, is that maybe they're more free to spend money than those with kids, because we got to be a little more careful with it. I don't know. So when it comes to retirees without children, here are some statistics from this new study. 71% worry rising costs will keep them from enjoying retirement. 66% worry they won't be able to afford long-term care. And 61% say daily expenses make it hard to even think about saving. Do you have conversations like this with, you know, couples that don't have kids?
12: Absolutely. I mean, whether you have kids or not, this is very much a very common topic of conversation. So, you know, depending on when people come into our office, some people are 5 to 10 years away from retirement. Some people have been retired for 5 to 10 years already, and obviously a lot in between. But when you think about the spending that these people are doing, whether they're in retirement or not right now, the inflation that we're experiencing across the country is hitting everyone. So these daily expenses that you quoted the statistics on, that's something that we're having conversations with everyone about. You know, setting aside that extra money into the 401k or the IRA, or putting aside that extra money for a Roth conversion or whatever that is that you're trying to do to help you better set yourself up for success in retirement. That's very difficult to achieve those goals sometimes because you're worried about making sure that, you know, you can, you know, go out to dinner, you know, with a friend or, you know, with your spouse. And, you know, it's not easy to afford those things when, you know, you're paying $4+ a gallon at the pump right now and costs of goods and everything is just going up. It's hard to think about setting aside extra money when you're worried about the expenses of daily living right now.
10: So whether you have kids or you don't have kids, at the end of the day, both scenarios, you need a plan when it comes to your retirement. The Retire Ready process at Nicholas Wealth covers income, right? Where's your income going to come from? How much do you need month after month? Is it a guaranteed type income or is it a what-if income like the markets, right? Markets go up, we get a little money. Is that how you're going to do it? Where's your income going to come from and how much do you need? Then you go to the investment side. Are you taking too much risk? Or are you taking not enough risk? Or are you right where you need to be? That's a great opportunity to talk with the team. Then, of course, it's taxes. Taxes, because of the IRA, 401k retirement world we're in, we live in now, that those traditional side that have not been taxed yet, you could have a big tax bill waiting when you hit the age of 73 or 75. Is now maybe a time to maybe start looking at that, see if you can lessen that tax burden. And then, of course, healthcare, long-term care, legacy planning, Social Security, Medicare, all those decisions. If you have questions about this, you're not really sure where you are, you have an opportunity to talk with Bailey and the team at Nicholas Wealth. The number is 678-990-8500. There's no cost to you. 678-990-8500. It's a great opportunity, I think, just to get some clarity, get some of your questions answered, and there's no cost. Why would you not take advantage? 678-990-8500. So, you know, you mentioned one of the things that the couples, I guess, without kids worry about is not being able to pay for long-term care. 66% of people without kids worry about affording long-term care is what you said. So why is that?
12: The concerns with long-term care and whether or not you're going to have someone there to help take care of you is going to be more common for those that don't have a family member around to take care of them, right? So, you know, whether you've, you know, if you're married or not, if you don't have children that are going to be around to potentially help you in the time of need around long-term care, that's a big concern that people have. Now, one of the things that I always like to tell, you know, prospects and clients is, you know, long-term care planning is something that needs to be done, right? We need to plan for long-term care. There's a lot of ways that you can go about paying for that long-term care, but what we don't want to do is go into retirement with no plan in place, and we don't want it to just spring upon us. So, you know, the good news is people are more conscious of their needs around long-term care right now, but it's not necessarily something that people need to be concerned about just because there is a lot of ways to go about doing that. Oftentimes you'll have people that come in and they say, oh, you know what? I never paid for long-term care insurance and I don't know what I'm going to do. That's okay. That's not a necessary part, you know, to meet your long-term care needs, but it is definitely something that you need to have a plan for.
10: And the crazy stat on that is like 70% of people need some form of long-term care. It doesn't mean you're going to a nursing home. Maybe you're going to be at home, but you need help around the house. You don't really want to do the outdoor. You don't want to mow the yard anymore or what have you. So there's a lot of kind of elements to this. Another thing, and it kind of goes back to where you're talking about, you know, the price at the gas pump or going to the grocery store. In this survey, 61% said day-to-day expenses stop them from saving. So day-to-day expenses, does that trap us a little bit?
12: Absolutely. You know, and if the, you know, that's one thing that I always tell people about, like a 401k. You know, there's certain ways that you can save that may or may not be more beneficial than a 401k, and that's kind of a separate conversation. But the one good thing about, you know, a 401k or something similar is if that money never hits your checking account and it goes into that account before you ever see it, you're going to be less likely to save it. But the second it shows up into your checking account, it seems to disappear pretty quickly, right? So whether it's the, you know, the utility bills, or it's putting gas in the car, or it's going out to eat, or whatever it is, you know, that money gets taken out and spent pretty quickly. And so when people say it's really hard for me to think about saving any extra towards retirement right now, well, you kind of have to force yourself into it if you really want to be successful. Now, a lot of people, and we've had a lot of conversations about this, Mark, a lot of people that come to us have already done a great job setting themselves up for retirement, and they might have been able to retire years ago, right? So not everybody that meets with us is in this position where they have to set aside extra money for retirement. But there are people that come to us, especially those that might be 5 or 10 years away, maybe they're in their mid to late 50s, where, you know, we have to have a little bit of a tough conversation about, you know, hey, I understand you want to retire when you're 62 or 64 or 65 years old, but in order to do that, we got to start stashing away a little bit more of that paycheck. And those expenses, when they're as high as they are right now, that's a difficult conversation to have, but it's a necessary one sometimes.
10: Final minute before we move on today's Retire Ready with Bailey Woods and Nicholas Wealth Management. Whether someone has children or not, the message really is the same, isn't it?
12: It is, absolutely. I mean, the planning can be different, right? Everybody that comes in has a different plan, right? So whether you have kids or you don't, whether you're married or not, whether you have a pension, you have Social Security, everybody's got a different set of circumstances. Nobody that comes in is the same as the other. And so every single plan is customized to each individual that we meet with. But a lot of these concerns and a lot of these planning topics are going to have a common thread throughout them, regardless of that client situation. And it's something that we're here to help with.
10: So really, the bottom line is this: no matter what your life looks like, the biggest difference between feeling ready to retire and not feeling ready to retire is having a written plan. 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
6: 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Delays back near 316. Buford Highway is an option. Stephanie Stallworth, Triple Team Traffic, 95.5 WSB.
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7: Welcome back to Retire Ready with Nicholas Wealth, and Bailey Woods is here. I'm Mark Elliott. Glad you are with us again. The number, if you have questions, 678-990-8500. No cost to chat with the team at Nicholas Wealth. You know, we are coming up on the midterm elections, and boy, the markets, I think a lot of people are going to retirement because they have a lot of their money in 401ks and IRAs, market kind of driven. Is this a time that we should be nervous and paying attention, or go play golf and not worry, Bailey?
8: Well, right now, as we go into election season, you're going to see a little bit more volatility in the market. So generally speaking, as we go into election cycles, you see people trying to enter or exit the market based off of some predictions that they have about what's going to happen with the upcoming elections. But that being said, one of the things that I would say you typically see, just statistically speaking about midterms elections, is the party that's in power typically lose seats in Congress, right? And right now, the polls are showing that that there is a good chance that Democrats will retake control in at least one of the two houses Congress. And so the good news is, if that actually were to happen, markets react favorably to a split government, right? So, whether or not you're going to be voting for one party or another, okay, set that aside for a moment. Markets are going to act favorably because they like certainty. And the less that gets accomplished in Washington, the better for the markets, because they just want little to no changes, if possible, from Washington. Now, before this happens and before we see elections, that's where you're going to see some volatility. And so one of the things that we've heard from, some prospects and clients is they want to have a review to talk through their portfolio leading up to the elections. And I'd say that this is a great time to do that, because some people, you know, we're seeing that a lot of people with markets running up over the last few years have gotten out a little bit over their skis when it comes to how aggressive their portfolios are. They went in, they thought they had a moderate portfolio, and now all of a sudden they've gotten a lot more aggressive as the market has gone up, which is a great thing. But, you know, with the turbulence, with the war in Iran right now, with everything that's going on with these upcoming elections, I think we're going to see a little bit of volatility in the market over the next couple months.
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18: Good evening to you. It's 8:30. I'm Michelle Wright. Our top story this hour with the war in Iran. Since the war in Iran began, a gallon of diesel averaged about $3.76 a gallon. That was earlier this year. It is now $6 a gallon, and this truck driver is frustrated because it's eaten away his bottom line.
19: I mean, this is the third time in 2 weeks I've noticed this go up. It's just frustrating because you know you're not saving, you know, as much as you should be or could be.
18: According to AAA, diesel prices have averaged $6.23 a gallon. Here in Metro Atlanta, that's up 10 cents since just yesterday. And there's growing threat from Iranian-backed Houthi rebels in Yemen as they tighten their grip on another key waterway in the region. This one is in the Red Sea.
20: Iran-backed Houthi rebels threatening another vital shipping route in the Middle East. With the Strait of Hormuz, that other vital shipping lane effectively closed down for more than 6 months. This amid growing concerns in the region as the critical east-west oil pipeline in Saudi was forced to shut down as a precautionary measure after multiple drone attacks by another Iranian-backed group in Iraq.
18: Foreign correspondent Lama Hassan reports Iraqi officials have launched an investigation confirming the attack came from their country. Nobody has claimed responsibility yet. A wanted murder suspect from Tennessee is in the Cobb County jail after he was arrested following a chase down I-75. Troopers tried to pull over Anthony Rumble around Chastain Road for speeding, but he took off. The 21-year-old eventually being stopped by troopers who performed a pit maneuver. Rumble is wanted for murder out of Dunlap, Tennessee. The city of Stockbridge votes to impeach Mayor Jaden Williams after a months-long investigation. The mayor was facing a laundry list of allegations, including misuse of city purchasing cards, HR reports from city staff, and sexual misconduct. Legal counsel Robert Ash questioning Mayor Williams about his purchases with the city card. Williams claims one of the restaurants he spent money at was part of his Small Business Initiative program.
16: You spent City of Stockbridge money supporting a business in Hampton, Georgia.
19: Correct.
16: Okay, did the city council ever approve a Small Business Spotlight program?
19: They've never approved any of my initiatives.
18: The hearing went on for 12 hours before the impeachment vote was taken. A heads up for Decatur residents. The police department and municipal court is going to be closed tomorrow. The city says it's because of facilities issues. All Monday cases will be rescheduled and notices will be mailed out to those affected. It is 8:32. Live team coverage of traffic and weather is coming up next.
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18: It is 8:34, and that means it's time for live team coverage of traffic and weather. We're checking in with Stephanie Stallworth in the WSB 24-hour traffic center. Hey there, Stephanie. What are those roads looking like right now?
25: Hey, Michelle. Biggest delay is in Gwinnett County. They're setting up this road work. It's 85 headed southbound down around Steve Reynolds. As you continue that southbound trek, it's the left lane, which is the HOT lane, then the actual left through lane. So those are going to be blocked out there through the overnight, and delays again already in play coming in from 316. Thinking about Buford Highway is one of the options. It's a good idea. Stephanie Stallworth from the TrustDeal.com Traffic Center, Triple Team Traffic 95.5 WSB.
2: I'm WSB meteorologist Christina Upwards. Partly cloudy skies for this evening. Temperatures dropping to the upper 60s to low 70s for tomorrow morning. Tomorrow afternoon, mostly sunny, highs in the low 90s. The dry conditions continue for the middle of next week.
18: We've got 81 degrees in Stockbridge, 80 degrees in Woodstock, and 78 degrees here in Midtown. More news heads your way at 9 o'clock. Breaking news when it happens. I'm Michelle Wright, 95.5 WSB.
26: 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The opinions and facts you hear are that of the hosts and callers and not that of 95.5 WSB.

0: Glad you're with us today for Retire Ready with Bailey Woods from Nicholas Wealth Management. I'm Mark Elliott. Glad you are with us again. The website to learn more about Bailey, Aaron, David, Nicholas, and the team. It is nicholaswealth.com, N-I-C-H-O-L-A-S. You can also go to the website, nicholaswealth.com, to find out about upcoming events. Where are they? What's the topic? And maybe you'd like to attend. Most of these, there's no cost to attend, typically. Sometimes they're open, too. Sometimes they're only clients that are involved. But a lot of times they do it for just the public, trying to help you understand a little bit more about retirement. But just go to the website to learn more, nicholaswealth.com. If you have questions, all you have to do is call them. 678-990-8500. Hey, we're going to take this trip next year to Italy. Do you think we can afford that? Well, they can help you figure those kind of things out as well. 678-990-8500. All right, we're going to talk about one of the challenges, I think, which I think, Bailey, that makes your job at Nicholas Wealth Management one of the more difficult jobs, because I think there's longevity, there's market up and down and yo-yoing all over the place that we have to deal with, taxes that change from time to time, healthcare, just prices just keep going up and up and up. There's just so many moving parts. Social Security, Medicare under stress because of the number of baby boomers that are retiring, and now Gen Xers are starting to retire as well. So it's just a lot of pressure on the government programs like Social Security and Medicare. But one of the factors that at the end of the day is longevity. You don't know if somebody comes in. Yeah, let's say you have a couple come in. You do not know when their end date is. You do not know if they're going to have health issues. Those are two of the biggest unknowns, I think, that you have to deal with. Wouldn't you say longevity and healthcare?
1: Absolutely. Statistically speaking, you're much more likely to live significantly longer than the generation before you, and especially much longer than two generations before you. So when you think about one of the issues with this longevity is the fact that people are living significantly longer. But when you think about, you know, the mandatory retirement ages at companies and when Social Security starts and things like that, they haven't really adjusted for this new change in how long people are living. That's part of the reason that our country has got such a dilemma with Social Security right now. But this longevity is something that, you know, healthcare has changed, longevity has changed, but a lot of the decisions around, you know, when you take money from Social Security, when you have to retire, haven't necessarily kept up with those changes.
0: So if you think about these numbers, the average lifespan has risen by more than 6 years across the globe in the past century. If you've made it to 65, you're likely to live past 77, all the way to 84 for men, 86 for women, and 50% of people will actually live longer than that. The number of Americans aged 90 or older nearly tripled between 1980 and 2010. That number is expected to triple again by 2040. Those are crazy, crazy stats. Now, obviously, Bailey, a lot of that's medical breakthroughs and the like, but the number of people living to 100 and beyond is expected to increase more than eightfold worldwide. Does that mean we should really go all in on the market? We got to be super aggressive just in case?
1: Yeah, so this is the tough part, right? We have to find a good balance of you know, getting market returns that allow you to have money to live off of as you get into those later years of life. But at the same time, we still have to have somewhere to take income from a reliable source and not have to worry about the market volatility. You know, we've talked about the sequence of returns and the risk that comes from taking money out of the portfolio when markets are down. And so that's obviously not something that we want to, you know, have to deal with, is this idea of, you know, selling when our portfolio is down in order to pay for, you know, a vacation or, you know, even buy our food and our groceries and gas for the car. So we have to find that right balance of not being so conservative that our money doesn't grow, but not being so risky that we can't take that money out because we can't sell when our portfolio is down.
0: So when you think about it, there's no doubt during your accumulation phase, right, we need to use the right investment strategies. That's essential in building your nest egg. But once you've done that and it's time to start drawing from those savings because now you're retired, the timing and size of withdrawals become just as critical. So Bailey, let's talk about withdrawal strategies. And this is kind of going back to the, you know, protection versus growth and all of those kind of things. There's a lot of choices we have to make. How can retirees make sure that they're not taking too much too quickly out of their retirement nest egg, or they're taking not enough to actually enjoy their retirement?
1: So the retirement plan and the cash flow plan that we put together for clients, that's something that we use personally to help clients answer those questions, right? And so, you know, depending on how people are currently getting their advice regarding their income and, you know, how they go about getting their income, you know, you want to have a dedicated plan that shows you an answer to that exact question. How much money can I safely withdraw from my portfolio to live off of comfortably without running out of money, but at the same time, not being so frugal that we leave behind, you know, more money than we need to, whether it's for the, you know, kids or another beneficiary or whatever it might be. So we like to go through, we build out retirement cash flow plans. We have a couple of different tools that we use for that. And, you know, the first thing is getting an idea of what do we need to live a comfortable lifestyle in retirement, right? We want to get an idea of how much is a pension going to potentially cover? How much is our Social Security going to potentially cover? And then what else do we need to pull from the portfolio to continue to live the lifestyle that we're used to living and that we want to live in, right? That's the first step, right? We need to know how much money the portfolio has to generate for you. And then we build a portfolio out around that. And so, you know, again, going back to the idea of the sequence of returns and some of the things that you often see with people going into retirement, they have too aggressive of a portfolio sometimes, and they have to run the risk of taking money out of the portfolio when the stock market's down. And that's the problem, right? We don't want to be so aggressive that we don't have a safe part of our portfolio. But we also want to have something that's going to keep up and surpass inflation. You know, right now with inflation running at 3.5% to 4%, you know, people that rely on leaving their money in, you know, a CD or money market or even, you know, a bond fund, they're finding out very quickly that inflation is outpacing their money right now. So it's a delicate balance to make sure that we have the right portfolio built so that we can withdraw that appropriate amount of money that's going to allow you to live comfortably but not run out of money.
0: So when you think about it, all those areas I talked about, income, investment, taxes, healthcare, legacy planning, Social Security, Medicare, at the end of the day, it kind of starts with income, right? How much do you need month after month? Where's it going to come from? And if the markets are down, are you still good? The markets are up, we know we're good. But the cool question is, what happens if things go the wrong direction? That sequence of turns risk that Bailey talked about. There's a lot of moving parts here. That's why you really need to sit down with a retirement planning team like Nicholas Wealth Management. You can have a broker that's great to help you grow your money, but they're not the retirement people. And that's kind of the, you know, you don't go to the same doctor from the time you're a kid all the way till you're 70, right? We go through different doctors. It's kind of the same thing in the financial world. You kind of move along that financial world of those folks that are here to help us. And when you get to retirement, you should be talking to a retirement planning team like Nicholas Wealth Management. 678-990-8500 to do so. You have questions, you have concerns. 678-990-8500. Hey, how much risk am I taking? What happens if the markets go down? Am I still going to be fine in retirement? That's a big question. And the team at Nicholas Wealth can certainly help you answer those types of questions. 678-990-8500. So I guess at the end of the day, how do you help people find that balance?
1: Yeah, so it can be tough sometimes. You know, sometimes people struggle to know what their expenses are. And that can be the first struggle sometimes. And so that's something that we help people with, is just getting an idea of how much are you truly spending. You know, not infrequently somebody will come in and tell us, oh, I spend, you know, $5,000 a month. And then we say, okay, well, if you spend that much a month, then that means you're probably saving aside, you know, this amount of money per month in your 401k or your IRA or, you know, in your savings account. And then they tell us, oh, actually, no, I'm actually spending everything I make. And I'm like, okay, well, if we back into that number, you're spending more than $5,000 a month, right? So the first thing is kind of figuring out what our expenses are. And then that helps us with figuring out the income and finding that balance. You know, again, it can be tough sometimes because you'll see two ends of the spectrum often. You have some people that they are the spenders and they are used to living a lifestyle and they want to continue spending like they always have. And sometimes, you know, their portfolios are going to need to perform a little bit better than you would otherwise want to have them perform for them to not run the risk of running out of money. And so those times just require tough conversations. You know, hey, I'm going to show you the numbers. We're going to look down at this together. And if you spend the amount of money that you're spending every month right now, and you continue to do that throughout retirement, this is what's going to happen, right? So sometimes that can be a difficult conversation. But I will tell you, more often than not, what ends up happening is people come to us And we tell them you could double your expenses and you'll still never run out of money. I always tell people they need to find an expensive hobby in retirement because they've got more money than they're going to need. And so it is finding that balance. But for some people, it's pretty easy. And it's us actually pushing more money to them than they need to use. And then other people, it's, you know, having those hard conversations of this is what happens if you're going to, you know, if you're going to continue spending like you are, this is what happens to your portfolio over that time.
0: And I hope if you have all the money you need, that you're actually enjoying it. That would be the key, right? Don't leave it to Uncle Sam. Your kids are going to spend it if you don't. You ought to enjoy your retirement. There's no doubt about that. And one of the things I want to ask you before we wrap this up, and it's kind of interesting because I'm 66, almost 67, and I work with a couple of people that are right in my wheelhouse age-wise. Well, one has gone from 40 hours a week to 30. The other one has gone from 40 to 30 and then decided, you know what, I'm still pretty good. I think I'm going to 20 hours. Are you seeing people maybe slowly backing out as well so that they kind of make sure they're still going to be okay?
1: Absolutely. So I have a lot of clients right now that are in what I would call a semi-retirement phase. So instead of working that 40 plus hour work week, you know, where you're, you know, putting in your 9 to 5 and, you know, probably taking some of your work stress home and, you know, not necessarily enjoying what you do every day. A lot of my clients are going to this semi-retirement where they're, you know, finding kind of, you know, what some people might call a side hustle to go and just make a little bit extra money. And that can obviously help when you're going into retirement, but also because it gives you something to do. You know, talk about having very polar opposite clients sometimes. I've got clients that they retire and it's the busiest they've been in their lives. They're playing golf, they're fishing, they're reading, they're hiking, they're doing more stuff than they've ever done in their lives. And then I've got some people that they've just yet to figure out what it is that, you know, that kind of gets them up every morning. And so semi-retirement's a great way to kind of test those waters, right? If you go into semi-retirement and you go play a couple rounds of golf a week and you decide you want to do it more, well, maybe you drop down the hours a little bit. If you go into semi-retirement and now all of a sudden you've realized that you don't have any hobbies and you don't know what you're supposed to do with all your extra time, you know, it kind of gives you a little bit of time to think about that.
0: So at the end of the day, everybody's retirement, it depends, right? Do you have enough? Do you not have enough? I mean, there are people that have $1 million, it's not enough. And there are people that have $1 million that's way too much, right? So it just depends. It's all about you at Nicholas Wealth Management. How can Bailey and the team help you figure out where you are? Because most people aren't really sure whether they're on track or not. Hey, I think I've got enough. I think we're going to be okay. But you don't actually know. That's why getting a second opinion, and for a lot of you, it might be a first opinion, but it's an opportunity to kind of get some more clarity into your situation and where you are on that road to retirement. 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It's 678-990-8500. 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Bailey's probably the only one of us that's never made a mistake. 678-990-8500. Glad you're with us today for Retire Ready with Nicholas Wealth and Bailey Woods. We're back with our final segment right after this.
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4: 849 in the Trustdale.com traffic center. Had a crash on the 75 corridor northbound as you head past Howell Mill. A couple of light right lanes blocked and also involving fallen trees in that same area causing the crash. So be on the lookout for that and stick to the left for now to get by that scene. Crews in the construction zones 85. It's headed southbound near Steve Reynolds in the left lanes. From the Trustdale.com traffic center, Triple Team Traffic 95.5 WSB.
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2: 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All right, Bailey, it's up to you now to take us the rest of the way. Always a pleasure. Good luck to you.
3: I appreciate it, Mark. I hope you enjoy this first weekend of college football with everybody playing. So, well, verse of the week this week comes from my daughter's Bible verse that they memorize at school. So this verse comes from James. It is James 1:19. It says this: "Know this, my beloved brothers and sisters, let every person be quick to listen, slow to speak, and slow to become angry." So again, that's a Bible verse for my kids this week. I'm hoping that they take that to heart, that they are slow to speak and quick to listen, because that's not always easy in our household. But Mark, again, appreciate you having me on today. 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
2: 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Everybody have a great weekend. 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This presentation has been provided for informational purposes only and is not intended as legal or investment advice or recommendation of any particular security or strategy. The investment strategy and themes discussed herein may be unsuitable for investors depending on their specific investment objectives and financial situation. Information obtained from third-party sources is believed to be reliable, though its accuracy is not guaranteed. Opinions expressed in this commentary reflect subjective judgments of the author based on conditions at the time of publication and are subject to change without notice. Past performance is not indicative of future results. Eric Erickson was paid $450 for his endorsement.
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6: Good evening to you. It's 9 o'clock. I'm Michelle Wright. Our top local story this hour, Jacob Coxon, the now former Anthropic employee who resigned and posted via X that the people building AI believe it could kill us all by the end of the decade, tells ABC This Week an AI ban may help.
7: It's definitely physically possible to implement a ban on artificial superintelligence if there was cooperation between all the countries. Whether or not an actual ban is a good idea is like up for discussion.
6: Meanwhile, Anthropic's chief executive publishing a letter saying that while he believes artificial intelligence could bring vast benefits, it is advancing at too quick of a pace. Meanwhile, also appearing on ABC's This Week, House Minority Leader Hakeem Jeffries, who says lawmakers need to act urgently to address the challenges posed by artificial intelligence. Jeffries saying decisive action is needed to slow the pace of AI development. He says the Democratic caucus is going to meet this week with action on artificial intelligence expected to be a top priority. We've got 78 degrees in Midtown, pleasant with partly cloudy skies for the rest of the evening hours. More heat is on the way this week. WSB meteorologist Christina Edwards has Atlanta's most accurate and dependable forecast on the way. It's not just prices for unleaded gas that are climbing. Prices for diesel fuel skyrocketing. And Philip Palker, who was the operation director of a freight company, says everybody is feeling this pinch.
8: It comes from you and me. You know, whether it's in your groceries, in your retail shopping, wherever you're buying things that trucks deliver, the price of goods has gone up. Okay. And that's really how the customer offsets it.
6: According to AAA, today we've hit the highest average for a gallon of diesel here in Georgia, coming in at $6.21. That's 10 cents higher than it was just yesterday. Authorities in DeKalb County confirm they responded to a fire at the Lakeview Apartments off of North Harrison Road. Officials say a neighbor noticed a small fire and tried to extinguish it. When crews arrived, they were able to put the blaze fully out and limit its spread to the rest of the home. No injuries were reported. The cause of the fire does remain under investigation. New information on the Lucas Fire, which is burning in Northern California. An evacuation order was issued around the Mendocino County, Lake County area. And CAL FIRE's Captain Robert Foxworthy says they're doing all they can to bring it under control.
9: This fire is getting a lot of resources thrown at it. And we are hoping to get this thing contained as quickly as possible and start getting those folks back into their home as fast as we can.
6: The fire has burned over 4,000 acres and is about 20% contained. And a British study says regularly drinking very hot tea or coffee may raise the risk of a type of esophageal cancer. The University of Oxford study found that drinking six or more hot drinks per day was linked to a 71% higher risk of that disease. It's 9:03. Live team coverage of traffic and weather is coming up next.
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6: It is 9:05, and that means it's time for live team coverage of traffic and weather. We're checking in with Devin Byers in the WSB 24-hour traffic center. Good evening to you, Devin. What's going on out there?
15: Good evening, Michelle. I'm seeing lots of slow zones and construction hotspots all around the city tonight. On the west side of the perimeter, I'm watching mild delays on 285, both north and southbound near Cascade Road, exit 7, where construction's knocking out two lanes in either direction. Elsewhere, I'm also seeing minor delays on 75 northbound near Howell Mill Road, where two right lanes are also blocked for a downed tree. From the Trustell.com Traffic Center, Triple Team Traffic, 95.5 WSB.
16: This is WSB meteorologist Christina Upwards. Partly cloudy and cooling down for tonight. Lows in the upper 60s to low 70s. Trending hotter for tomorrow with mostly sunny skies and low humidity, high around 93. The dry conditions continue for the middle of next week.
6: We've got 81 degrees in College Park right now, 79 in Dunwoody, and 78 here in Midtown. 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
19: Hour one of the Dr. Joe Show. Actually, it's just the only hour today because we got truncated, shortened because of UGA football. We are the home of the dogs. So we shorten up my show so we can give other people a chance. I understand that. I don't mind sharing with everybody else. So let's jump right in. We're going to talk today about hormone hacks. About a week or so ago, there was a lot of news about postpartum depression. We have people come to me pretty much every day. Dr. Joe, I've got hormone issues. I can't lose my belly fat. That was a question I got today. Some guy's wife can't lose her belly fat. That could be hormones. That could be fatty liver. It could be that your abdominal muscles are weak. I have men come to me all the time and say, Dr. Joe, I'm having trouble performing. Women as they get older, also same thing. They just don't admit it as much. And it's not as obvious. So hormones control everything. Hormones are little tiny chemicals. You don't use a lot of them. There's very, very small amounts in the body. And they do things. They tell the body to do things. They're messengers. So let me explain to you first how certain hormones, what we call sex hormones, are produced. And when I say sex, not necessarily active sex, but male or female hormones. So you have something in your body called cholesterol. Now, cholesterol becomes pregnenolone. Don't worry about the names. Pregnenolone becomes DHEA. DHEA becomes testosterone. Testosterone then can become different forms of testosterone, DHT, androgens, the androgen hormones they're called. Now, testosterone converts into estrogen. So testosterone first and estrogen. So what happens is in the ovaries and other places, there's a chemical called aromatase. And aromatase converts testosterone into estrogen. Now, I was teaching this weekend. We had a 20-hour course, and I taught part of the course. And I was teaching, it was 172 doctors, and I was one of the instructors. And they all had to sit and listen to me talk. And I talked about a show I did a while ago, Orthodox versus Holistic Healthcare, and the different approaches. And a lot of times, if you're a holistic practitioner, you don't know what the medical approaches are. If you're a medical doc, you don't know what the holistic approaches are. So I'm trying to bridge that gap and let them know that everybody has their place in healthcare. One of the speakers talked about a procedure where you burn the nerves in the bone because it's hurting so badly. And we've tried everything else. We've done chiropractic. We've done acoustic wave. We've done cold laser. Most 99% of the time that works. But sometimes there's these other procedures. So we're teaching the holistic practitioners, these are some medical procedures that you may not know about, but they're there. Then we teach the medical doctors, hey, these are holistic approaches. Physical therapists were there. Nurses were there. So it was a fun weekend, of course, exhausting, but fun, and love being one of the speakers there. But one of the things I ran through was the hormone, the thing I just taught you, was fat, you know, cholesterol produced pregnenolone, produces DHA, produces testosterone, and a chemical comes in called aromatase, converts into estrogen, three different types of estrogen. And you have to have cholesterol in order to make these hormones. So sometimes when people are on cholesterol medication, their cholesterol may go too low, and that can affect their hormone production. So that's a big issue. So it kind of tied in nicely with the topic I'm going to do today's hormone hacks. So one of the things we have to do is be very careful not to go fat free. Because the foundation of hormones is made from fats. Now, we're not talking about greasy fried, you know, cookies and things like this. We're talking about healthy fats that can use to be build your hormones, the testosterone and the estrogen, the cortisol. Cortisol is important too. Too much of it's not good. Too little is not too good. So when it comes to your body, you always want to be in what we call the Goldilocks zone. Right in the middle, not too much, not too little, but right in the middle is where you want to be. So people that avoid fats, oftentimes their hormones fall. They'll have energy dips, they'll have cravings, their skin will get dry, their brain slows down. So good fats would be something like avocado, nuts, seeds, coconut milk. If you have to pick a milk, probably coconut milk is going to be your best one. Big Buzz a while ago had a very short life on olive oil. Olive oil is high in something called polyphenols. Polyphenols are chemicals that they act as antioxidants. They help the cells work more efficiently. Wonderful. But you got to be careful the types of fats you eat because it can adversely affect your hormones too. So how do you know you have a good olive oil? I've done this many times in the past. So if you've heard me before, just bear with me for a second. Take your olive oil. It's got to be extra virgin organic to start. Put it in the refrigerator. And if it gets cloudy overnight, you have a good olive oil. Good example. Yesterday, I had this long, it was like 20 hours of seminars this weekend. So I prepared some food for myself. I brought my food with me because I knew there wasn't going to be a lot of good food that I could eat at this place. And I cooked up some turnip greens. I got some turnip greens. I just cook them up with some olive oil, some pepper. I steamed them kind of. And I put it in the refrigerator, came back today after the seminar, before the show, and the oil was all hardened across the top of the turnip greens. That means I have a good olive oil. So be careful because about 70, depending on the study you read, 70 or 80% of the olive oil in this country is cut. It's cut with things like soybean oil, which is high in omega-6 fatty acids, causes inflammation. That can adversely affect your hormones. So you want to be thinking every meal, I teach you this all the time, is this the best choice I can make at this moment in time? And if the answer is yes, do it. If the answer is no, then change it. Now, here's the thing. There's no end to this. There's no end game to say, okay, I've finally got it down. I'm eating healthy. I'm taking care of myself. I've got the system down. There's always going to be new research. There's always going to be things that you can do that you can do better. So always consider that this is just a journey, not a destination. But avoiding fats altogether, dangerous. Most fats, dangerous. Good fats, very good for your hormones. And that's important. Now, you want to lower your cortisol when you can because this is what happens with cortisol. Cortisol is a hormone. It's released by your adrenal glands and it's a stress hormone. We call it a stress hormone. So what happens is when I go to sleep tonight, hopefully my cortisol level is going to be very low. I'm going to get tired. I'm going to go to sleep. I'm going to sleep through the night. Now, as I start to wake up, my cortisol level starts to rise. And we can do this. We do a test called the Dutch test. If you ever want your hormones tested, I'd love to test them for you. There's a cost, of course. But the Dutch test, we take urine sample. You take urine samples from yourself throughout the day. We send it off to the lab, and then we figure out where the problems are. Is it too much testosterone? Is it not enough estrogen? Is it too much estrogen? Are you not breaking down your hormones? You're not excreting your hormones. You have to produce them, break them down, and excrete them. So in a perfect world, cortisol high in the morning, drops throughout the day, low at night. If I do this test on you, we could do just cortisol too, by the way. If the cortisol is high all day, we've got a stress problem, physical, chemical, or emotional. If the cortisol is low, that's not good either because you need cortisol to function properly. All right, Ahmad's playing that funky music. That means we got to go to the first break. If you have a health question, I'm going to open up the lines. Yes, Ahmad? Okay. Number here at the studio, 404-872-0750 if you have any health questions. And 24 hours a day, because we have a truncated, shortened version today, you could always send me questions through my website, drjoe.com. 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We'll be right back.
15: It's 9:14 in the Trustdale.com Traffic Center. I'm watching lots of busy cone zones all around the city this evening. On the east side of the perimeter, you'll hit lots of brake lights, 285 northbound after Flat Shoals Parkway, up past I-20 where roadwork is knocking out multiple lanes for the night. Also on the east side of town, I'm seeing more delays, I-20 eastbound near Panola Road, exit 71, due to more construction lane closures slowing that ride through Stonecrest. Devin Byers, Triple Team Traffic, 95.5 WSB.
16: I'm WSB meteorologist Christina Edwards. Partly cloudy skies for this evening. Temperatures dropping to the upper 60s to low 70s for tomorrow morning. Tomorrow afternoon, mostly sunny, highs in the low 90s. The dry conditions continue for the middle of next week.
13: ShoeMate, the official air conditioning of Atlanta.
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19: 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Research suggests possibly up to 90% of us are deficient in at least one essential nutrient. 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
19: All right, we have our truncated version of the show today. We will for the next, I think, 8 or 10 weeks. It looks like for football, it looks like I may be shortened or altered at some point, but some weeks maybe not. So you're going to have to tune in to find out if you get a 2-hour show or 1-hour show. Now, you can always send me questions through the website, drjoe.com. We all have health questions. Like I said, I was a speaker at a conference this weekend, and we had about 170 doctors there, and doctors, nurses, and physical therapists. And after I spoke, the rest of the day and all day, I spoke yesterday, all day today, people came up to me, just lined up. I got a question about this. These are doctors coming up to me saying, I got a question about this. One guy comes to me, he says, Dr. Joe, he says, I got a problem. He kind of whispers in my ear. He goes, my testosterone is really low and my estrogen is really high. He says, so they talked about giving me testosterone. Well, if your testosterone, if you listened earlier, converts into estrogen. So he probably has plenty of testosterone. He just keeps converting it into estrogen through a chemical or a reaction called aromatase. Now, the good news is that's one of the easier things to fix in hormones because you take something called an aromatase inhibitor. Now, there are drugs that are aromatase inhibitors. You might have heard of those with breast cancer, but you can do it naturally in many cases. His case is not cancer. So broccoli, Brussels sprouts, cruciferous vegetables have diandrolmethane in them. Diandrolmethane prevents testosterone from converting into estrogen. There's a supplement I take. It's called Dr. Joe's Estrogen Regulator. I take it every day just to make sure my testosterone doesn't convert into estrogen. So for him, it was such an easy diagnosis. Now, am I right? Probably. I don't know. We'd have to do more testing. But something as simple as taking a diandrolmethane supplement, it's on my website, prevents testosterone from converting into estrogen. So this is called functional medicine. This is getting to the cause of the problems, not just treating the symptoms. And that's why I'm doing a show on hormone hacks, because hormones control everything. And so often we do a test and we say, okay, well, your testosterone is low. We're going to give you more testosterone. Well, guess what? He's probably just going to keep converting it into estrogen. So his estrogen is going to skyrocket. So giving him testosterone might be a horrible choice. Trying to raise the testosterone level, we just have to prevent it from converting over. So I love this, what functional medicine is, makes you think, makes me think, and say, okay, how can I put together a protocol specifically for you? I would love to put together a protocol for you, whether it's neck pain, back pain, shoulder pain, digestive issues, whatever it is, high cholesterol, diabetes. I can't promise results, but I can tell you in most cases, it's pretty cool when you see people get well. So I'd love to be your doctor. That's why my phrase is, I want to be your doctor. You hear me on Von Hessler Doctrine. And Eric even says, he goes, because he wants to be your doctor. I really do. I would love to get to the cause of your healthcare problems. Now, my team is really good at neck pain and back pain and shoulder pain, digestive issues, but we can go way beyond that. So if you have any questions, send them to me through my website, drjoe.com, drjoe.com says right there, ask a question. If you have a question now, you have me for three more segments of the show. You can call me at 404-872-0750. So we're talking about cortisol. If the cortisol is high all day, we need to bring that down. Now, we can do that. Because one thing you can do is just deep breathing, meditation, yoga, deep breathing. This is wonderful. Stress cranks up that cortisol, and when cortisol spikes, it throws off your other hormones. Your thyroid production slows down, your progesterone drops, your estrogen rises, belly fat accumulates. So deep, slow breathing is really helpful. But here's the thing. You can't And that causes the body to go into parasympathetic mode. Parasympathetic slows you down. Sympathetic speeds you up. You can't out parasympathetic eyes your hormones if your cells aren't working. Does that make sense? You have to get the cells working properly. You have to get the mitochondria, that's a part of the cell that generates electricity, working properly. And that's where everything I've taught you for the past 45 years comes in. You got to have a good diet. You got to take the right supplements. And then we're able to reduce the bio, the chemical stress. And that can help take out the biological stress. And now the body can downregulate, we call it. And it can go into that parasympathetic mode. So some people have high cortisol. Some people are stressed out. Some people have high blood pressure. And they're trying to kick in this parasympathetic mode. And well, Dr. Joe, it's not working. I've had people say, well, Dr. Joe, I took nitric oxide supplements and it didn't lower my blood pressure. How many did you take? I took one. We're supposed to take four. What else you have in your life? Well, I eat bacon and sausage and eggs every day. I hate my job. I hate my family. I'm going through a relationship problem and I'm broke. Okay, so taking four pills is not going to bring down your blood pressure when you have all these other things going on. It can help. So that's why it's a holistic approach we take. Holistic meaning the whole body. You have to have the nervous system working properly. If you have a pinched nerve, that stress on the nervous system can raise your cortisol level, can raise your blood pressure. We have to have the right digestive system. One of the doctors came up to me this weekend after I spoke, and he said, Doc, I got high blood pressure, man. What do I do? You know, I'm a holistic guy. I don't want to take drugs. And I said, how's your digestion? He goes, what do you mean? I said, I can smell your breath. I didn't mean to offend him, but his breath smelled horrible. I said, you're having trouble digesting your food, aren't you? You have acid reflux and gas and bloating. He goes, God, all the time. Well, the same nerves that control the digestive system control the heart, the vagus nerves and the parasympathetic nerves. So I said, we got to fix your gut. That should help your breath and it should help your heart, your blood pressure. See how this is a different way of looking at health. High blood pressure, take pills. Well, yeah, but what else is going on? How do we get to the cause of the problem? High cortisol. What do? Ways to bring it down. All right, got a caller here. If you have any questions, 404-872-0750. Caller says, is buying spring water better than tap? If not, what's the best option? Spring water is not regulated. So it could really have a lot of junk in it. Could not. Crapshoot. And spring water doesn't necessarily mean it comes from a spring. There was one of them, big brand name. I remember a couple of years ago, it was coming out of a tap in Smyrna, Georgia. Like somebody's bathroom. So spring water, probably not better than tap. The best thing absolutely is have a water filter. I have a whole house water filter with an additional filter that filters out microplastics. It's not cheap. Several thousand dollars. It's a whole house unit, but my showers, my bathtub, my toilet, when I wash my fruits and vegetables, everything is filtered. And people have come to my house and said, your water tastes weird. I said, think about it again. What does it taste like? And they go, it doesn't taste like anything. Exactly. Water's not supposed to taste like anything. So to me, a whole house water filter was a big investment, but it was worth it. If you want to know who I use, you can send me an email through the website. But any filter you can get is going to be better than the tap water. Now, here's the thing with tap water, too. It filters out viruses, germs, bacteria, the basic stuff. But let's assume I'm taking cholesterol pills and you're taking birth control pills and Ahmad's taking high blood pressure pills. And whenever we go to the bathroom, the breakdown of those pills is coming out in our waste. We don't really filter those out in tap water. Somewhat we do. So there can be still residual medication in tap water. Not a lot. But that's why I recommend a water filter. And that's really important for a lot of things. All right, we have two more segments of the show. Number here at the studio, 404-872-0750. And of course, 24 hours a day, my website, drjoe.com. You could always send me a question. Do me a favor, follow me on social media. We post twice a day. You're going to get two health tips a day, absolutely free. Facebook, Instagram, YouTube, TikTok, LinkedIn. It's Dr. Joe Esposito. Facebook is the Dr. Joe Esposito. And our podcast, subscribe to that. Dr. Joe for the health of it. Dr. Joe for the health of it. Don't go anywhere. We'll be right back.
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6: Good evening to you. It's 9:30. I'm Michelle Wright. Our top local story this hour, prices. Diesel prices are now at a record high here in Georgia.
11: Diesel prices are up almost a dollar in just the last few days.
12: That's one of the big things that a lot of drivers are really concerned about is basically the fuel cost.
11: Truck driver Dennis Adams has seen his fuel bill climb by thousands.
12: Well, my last fill was probably about $1,400, and that will probably last me one run. And then I have to pump in another $1,400.
11: And those fuel increases for truckers means we'll pay more for goods they haul, especially items at the grocery store, which need to be hauled and restocked much more frequently. Keith Cromwell, 95.5 WSB.
6: According to AAA, diesel prices here in Georgia are up to $6.21 a gallon. That's a 10-cent increase since just yesterday. The growing threat from the Iranian-backed Houthi rebels in Yemen, the group has tightened its grip on another crucial waterway.
24: The rebel group tightening their grip on strategic towns in Yemen, moving in on another important waterway, the Bab al-Mandeb Strait, which Saudi Arabia uses to export its oil. The potential shutdown of the vital waterway could be catastrophic for the global supply. Iran's backed rebels in Yemen claim they hit a military base in Saudi Arabia. The Houthi spokesperson saying they targeted weapons depots in a command and control center.
6: Lama Hassan says this new strait is being targeted and it's located in the Red Sea. Several major companies, meanwhile, are reportedly preparing to cut back on health benefits next year. Walt Disney, Bloomberg, Starbucks, Deloitte, the city of Dallas, well, they're all among those expected to reduce health care spending in 2027. Consulting firm PwC says health plans are projecting medical costs to rise by as much as 9%. Insurer Aon is forecasting an even bigger increase, with employer health care costs expected to rise 9.5%. That would push the average cost to about $19,000 per employee. The city of Stockbridge votes to impeach Mayor Jaden Williams after a months-long investigation. The hearing went on for 12 hours over a laundry list of allegations, including misuse of city purchasing cards, HR reports from city staff, sexual misconduct. The city's legal counsel, Robert Ash, asking and questioning Mayor Williams for more than an hour over some text messages and explicit photos sent between him and an 18-year-old high school student.
25: Sending him sweat emojis and telling him you loved getting that picture, that nude picture. You knew he was 18. You knew he was in high school, you'd offered to be his mentor, and you'd floated the possibility of hiring him for a job. Correct?
27: Correct.
6: No criminal charges have been filed against Williams. It's 9:32. Live team coverage of traffic and weather's next.
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6: It is 9:34, and that means it's time for live team coverage of traffic and weather. We're checking in with Devin Byers in the WSB 24-hour traffic center. Hey there, Devin. What's going on those roads?
17: Hey there, Michelle. Luckily, I'm not seeing any crashes in the city tonight, but I am watching lots of busy cone zones. Up in Gwinnett County, I'm watching major delays, 85 southbound near Steve Reynolds Boulevard, exit 103, where construction's setting up in the left lane all the way down to Jimmy Carter Boulevard. Now looking to DeKalb County, you'll hit lots of brake lights, 285 northbound before I-20, where roadwork is knocking out two right lanes. From the Trustell.com Traffic Center, Triple Team Traffic, 95.5 WSB.
18: I'm WSB meteorologist Christina Edwards. Partly cloudy skies for this evening. Temperatures dropping to the upper 60s to low 70s for tomorrow morning. Tomorrow afternoon, mostly sunny, highs in the low 90s. The dry conditions continue for the middle of next week.
6: We've got 75 degrees in Locust Grove right now, 76 in Alpharetta, and 77 right here in Midtown. 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
19: All right, we are back. Let's take some calls at 404-872-0750. Ed, how can we help you today?
26: Yeah, I've listened to you off and on for a couple of years, and I wanted to get started on your whole health. I don't even know how to get started with it. You know, what I'm eating, what I'm taking, my my supplements, my whatever. And how do you start off? What do you do?
19: Okay, well, there's three things I say in a perfect health protocol that you need. You need a normally functioning nervous system, normally functioning digestive system, and good nutrition. So there's several things we can do. You can do all of it. You can do some of it. Number one, come see us. It would be the ultimate thing because then we can check your nervous system. We do some tests on your digestive system, and we can do any physical tune-ups we need to do. If you want to do just nutrition, we can do that too. And what we'll do is we you can call my office or send me an email, and I will have my staff send you a form that you fill out, questionnaire. And then we figure out what you're eating, you know, what type of symptoms you have. And then we can put together a protocol specifically for you. Here's some dietary recommendations. Maybe here's some supplement recommendations. Let's do it for 60 days. Let's reevaluate, see how you're doing. So we can do just nutrition, or we can do the nervous system, digestive system, and nutrition. So whatever works best for you.
26: What would indicate that I would need a nervous system check?
19: Neck pain, back pain, shoulder pain, radiating pain, organ malfunction, bones creaking, stiff joints. The nervous system controls everything, so that's why I like to check the nervous system.
26: I understand that, but I think I got good digested. I try to eat organic, non-GMO, whatever. What's the nervous system check? What do you do for that?
19: Okay, we check to see if any of the joints are out of place. So we can check for pain. Obviously, you can tell me my neck hurts, my back hurts. But then we do a technique called applied kinesiology, where we can actually test the nerves that don't feel pain. Because if you have a pinched nerve, imagine your body like a Christmas tree with trillions of light bulbs. And if one of the light bulbs short circuits, it can affect all the other light bulbs, like in a Christmas tree. I don't know how old you are, but when I was young, one light bulb would burn out and they'd affect everything. So we can touch you in different places along the spine. And if we feel the muscles start to go weak, we know that there's a short circuit in that area or a pinched nerve, and we need to put the bones back in place. So we can do it by pain and or with the applied kinesiology.
26: So what the first thing is to come in and you would determine whether I need the nutrition or the nervous system check, or you do both?
19: We do both. Yeah, everybody needs a nutrition workup. I don't know. I've never in 45 years ever met anyone who didn't have some type of nutritional advice that they would benefit from. So.
26: Yeah, well, I know because, gosh, there's so much crap in the foods today. I try. And yeah. It's a full-time job trying to figure out what you can eat, what you take.
19: Sure. So, Ed, would you like us to give you a call to set up an appointment? Do you want to?
26: Yeah, okay. I sure would. I'd like you to give me a call.
19: I'll put you on hold right now. Ahmad's going to write down your phone number for me, and then we'll give you a call tomorrow, okay?
26: Okay, thank you.
19: All right, hold
26: you,
19: on one second. Ahmad's going to get to you in just a second. Ahmad? Yeah, okay, thank you. I assumed you figured that out, right? Ahmad's so smart. I tell you what, man, this show would not be as huge as it is all around the world if it wasn't for Ahmad. He's the man that makes this thing work. And he's good looking, too. Man, girls, oh, man. Folks, I'm Dr. Joe Esposito. We're talking today about hormone hacks because hormones control everything. And we've got to get the hormones under control. And sometimes you have to raise them up. Sometimes you have to drop them down. You may have too much estrogen, too much testosterone. What's happening here? We've got to get them under control. So one of the best things you can do really is just change your diet. You know, go green. I don't know how else to say that, but you got to eat more fruits, vegetables, nuts, and seeds. If it's green, it's just a gift to your hormones. Green reduces inflammation, helps detoxify the liver, balance blood sugar, cools down that inflammation that hormones can cause. There's something in green tea called EGCG. That's a that's just the letters of what it is. And it's an antioxidant that's usually like said in green tea. And it helps your cells produce fewer inflammatory compounds. It's less inflammatory. Now, a simple cup of green tea or matcha can produce anti-inflammatory compounds. And it helps bring you off that roller coaster ride. Because some people, their mood swings are just, you know, there was a Fleetwood Mac song, your mood is like a circus wheel. It's changing all the time. And yeah, I've met people like that. It's like, I don't know what to expect when I walk in a room with them. Are they going to be happy? They're going to be sad. They're going to be mad. They're going to be angry. They're going to be tired. They're going to be energetic. Something's wrong when that happens. You should be able to manage your reactions to things. Now, of course, we're going to get upset sometimes. We're going to get sad sometimes. That's okay. But when it's totally out of context, then we have an issue. I take some supplements called hormone support, and it has supplements in it to help raise my testosterone levels up naturally. It's not testosterone. It's natural things that can raise your testosterone. And Tongkat Ali is one of the things. Tribulus is another one. And these are herbs that have been shown to help raise testosterone levels. Diandolmethane, we talked about that, preventing testosterone from converting into estrogen. So I take about 15 supplements a day. You should take supplements too. Supplements are not a luxury, they're a necessity. So I take these every single day to try to maintain where I am. And most people think I'm a heck of a lot younger than I am. So I like that. Because I want to live a long time. Somebody asked me today at the seminar, because after I gave my talk, one of the doctors came up to me and said, how long do you want to live? I said, I want to live long enough for them to figure out how to make me live longer. And he kind of smiled. And I said, yeah, I believe we're on the cusp of a major breakthrough in longevity. And we know that eating right, eating a Mediterranean diet can extend your life expectancy. We know that a plant-based diet is better than a non-plant-based diet for life expectancy. We know that exercise is good. Parenteral stimulation is good. So we know the things that can extend it to a point. Oldest person I think alive now is 117. But I think we're on the cusp of something that's going to change that dramatically. And I want to be around when that happens. Wouldn't it stink if you died the day before that, hey, we just found a way to add another 50 years to your life. And it's cheaper than anything you're doing right now. And you feel better. Why wouldn't you want to live longer, have more energy, be able to go out and enjoy yourself, act like a kid again? I love that. Reduce pain. Probably not pain-free, but reduce pain. So I want you to come off that roller coaster ride of hormones. You know, I take an adrenal support every day because my adrenal glands kick in as I get older to make my hormones for me. So I take care of my adrenals. I reduce inflammation. I balance my cortisol levels. We know what happens. I did a show a while ago on a guy named Brian Johnson, and he spends $2 million a year on longevity. And I looked at his protocol. If you remember the show I did, it was a couple months ago. Almost everything, 99% of what I've been teaching you, is he spending $2 million a year to do. I give it to you for free. Any questions? We have one more segment of the show, 404-872-0750. If you want to make an appointment, if you have any health questions, drjoe.com. You can do it right there on the website. Podcast, Dr. Joe for the Health of It. We record them on Mondays. 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Dr. Joe for the Health of It. 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
17: It's 9:44 in the Trustdale.com traffic center. I'm keeping my eye on lots of slow construction zones all around the city tonight. On the west side of the perimeter, you'll hit minor delays, 285 southbound near Langford Parkway, exit 5, where roadwork is knocking out two left lanes for the night. Also on the west side, I'm watching more construction, 285 northbound between Langford Parkway all the way up to MRK Jr. Drive, where two left lanes are blocked. But luckily, I'm not seeing any major delays getting by those barrels. Devin Byers, Triple Team Traffic, 95.5 WSB.
18: This is WSB meteorologist Christina Upwards. Partly cloudy and cooling down for tonight. Lows in the upper 60s to low 70s. Trending hotter for tomorrow with mostly sunny skies and low humidity, high around 93. The dry conditions continue for the middle of next week.
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19: All right, last segment of the show. I feel like I'm cheating you guys, only giving you an hour. And I am, actually. But you can always send me questions through the website, drjoe.com. I answer them personally. I really do want to be your doctor. Let's grab one more call real quick here. Hakeem, how can we help you today?
10: Hey, doctor. I called you regarding the polyps, the sinuses.
19: Uh-huh.
10: Yeah, I had the surgery like 6 years ago.
19: Okay.
10: And, about my sinuses. So I don't know exactly which is the natural treatment to take to avoid the medicine, because I used to take the X-Hans. It cost me like $600.
19: Sure. Okay.
10: That was too expensive for me. So
19: okay. So one of the things we can do with sinus problems, and everyone should do this, is avoid wheat and dairy products. Dairy products, number one mucus producer, number one food allergen. Wheat is number two. So this is what I want you to do. Zero wheat and zero dairy for 2 weeks. Not a bite, not a nibble, not on Tuesday. None. No wheat, no dairy. Usually within a day or two, you're going to see some changes. Give me 2 weeks. At the end of 2 weeks, eat some wheat and dairy, like a piece of pizza or whatever, cheese and bread if you want to. Let's see how you feel. If that solves the problem, I just gave you the answer. If it doesn't solve the problem, then we have to start looking at things like acid reflux, other sinus things, perfumes, hairsprays, colognes, environmental toxins, digestive issues. But the quickest, easiest fix, I hope, is just going to be giving up wheat and dairy. In fact, everybody listening across the world right now, give up wheat and dairy for 2 weeks and let's see what happens. Can you do that?
10: Okay. Thank you.
19: All right, my friend. Thanks so much. I appreciate that. I know many times folks want a supplement. Dr. Joe, what can I take to fix this? And I would love to sell you supplements. I think that's wonderful. I think everyone should take supplements. I mean, I mean that, not I say it jokingly, but I think you should take them, if not mine, but somebody's. And quality, of course, too. But many times it's what you don't do that helps with your health. You don't eat wheat and dairy products. I don't eat meat. Alcohol can cause sinus problems. Alcohol, meat, sugar, dairy, coffee, soda, artificial sweetener, all of these can irritate and cause inflammation in the body. So I'd love to sell you stuff every time, but sometimes you don't need that. So we're talking today about hormone. Oh, by the way, almost out of time here. If you have any questions, just send them to me through my website, drjoe.com. I'll get back to you tomorrow, and we'll answer those questions for you. We all have questions. And if you're just tuning in, I was a guest speaker at a conference this weekend, and there's about 170 doctors there. And after I was one of the speakers, and after I spoke, there's people lined up all day yesterday and all day today, doctors with health questions. I'm speaking again Thursday at another conference, going to be several hundred doctors there too. And I promise you, doctors are going to come up to me and say, I got a question. What about this? What about this? So I really want to be your doctor.
2: I want to help get to the cause of your healthcare problem. So send me a question through the website, drjoe.com. You can book appointments. The supplements are there. But whatever it takes to get you well, I want to help you get there. So our main topic today is hormone hacks. We're going to do part two of it next week. And you have to hydrate like your life depends on it, because it does. I was at this conference and I was watching a lot of people drink coffee. A lot of people drink soda. Doctors, health professionals. And it kind of broke my heart, because one of the vendors there, a supplement company, had little sample packets of hydrate supplements and, you know, multivitamin supplements. And didn't see a whole lot of people using them. But I saw a ton of people drinking coffee. And I thought,

0: 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Your digestive system improves. If you want to get crazy, I talked about this the other day, I have a big container of water next to my bed every night before I go to bed. In fact, if I forget, I got to get up, go into the kitchen, get my water, put it next to me. So when I wake up in the morning, before I do anything, I have this big glass of water. And if I wake up during the night, I'll take a sip or two. If you want to go like, you know, black belt level of hydration, add a pinch of air-dried sea salt or Celtic salt. You don't want a pinch just between your, you know, your two fingers and throw it in there, because that's going to give you about 70 different minerals that we use up. This is what I don't understand when it comes to people. I don't understand a lot of things people do. But your body uses fuel. If I put gas in my car, my gas runs out, I put more gas in it, right? It's pretty simple. Yet our bodies, we use up our fuel. We use up the vitamins, minerals, and nutrients, the carbohydrates, the fats, the proteins. We utilize these things, and then we replace them with junk food, ultra-processed foods. And then we think, gosh, I don't know, understand why my body isn't working. You drained the fuel tank and didn't put fuel back in. It's like putting water in your gas tank. It's not going to run. The tank may be filled up, but it's not going to run properly. That's why I say supplements are not a luxury. They're a necessity. Pick the best food you could eat. The lunch choices, I brought my lunch with me both days because I knew there wasn't going to be a whole lot of food I could eat. And today there was actually veggie sandwiches, and it was a veggie wrap, and it was really good. It was roasted different types of veggies and onions and squashes, and they were really good. And they had the other option was turkey sandwich. Well, I chose that. It came with potato chips. It came with soda. I didn't eat the potato chips and the soda. I put them back on the counter, let somebody else eat them. And that was it. So it's not hard. It's so easy to balance out your hormones. You want to stop eating about 3 hours before bedtime, because if you snack, that forces your body to shift from healing to digestion. Digestion takes energy. That'll raise your insulin. Insulin is a hormone that can disrupt melatonin. Melatonin helps you sleep, and that interferes with that deep restorative sleep that we need so much. Get up and get morning sunlight. I know we're talking about food so much, but sunlight helps your circadian rhythms. That's how you go to sleep and wake up. And morning sunlight tells your brain, hey, wake up. Produce cortisol now. Produce melatonin later. Melatonin helps you sleep. Cortisol wakes you up. So just 10 minutes of sunlight is so important. That's it? Man, that was too quick. All right, folks, that was too quick. But I'm going to do my podcast tomorrow. If you follow me on social media, you'll know about it. Dr. Joe Esposito. Facebook is the Dr. Joe Esposito. Facebook, Instagram, YouTube, TikTok, LinkedIn. 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And anytime, day or night, send me your questions. I know I get them at 2, 3 in the morning. I don't know what you guys are doing up. I will answer them probably within 24 hours. The website, drjoe.com, drjoe.com. Thanks for tuning in, folks. We'll talk soon.
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3: Good evening to you. It's 10 o'clock. I'm Michelle Wright. Our top story this hour, Jacob Coxon, the former Anthropic employee who resigned and posted a warning on X late last week, quoted saying, "The people building AI earnestly believe that it could kill us all by the end of the decade," is now sharing more. He appeared on ABC's This Week.
4: I think the concept of building a superintelligence is, well, it's been likened to summoning an alien species. So I think thinking about it in terms of an alien mind that we don't fully understand is pretty terrifying, even without any concrete scenario.
3: Meanwhile, Anthropic's chief executive says in a letter that while AI has vast benefits, it's advancing at too quick of a pace. We've got 77 degrees in Midtown, pleasant with partly cloudy skies for the rest of the evening and overnight hours. More heat is on the way this week, though. WSB meteorologist Christina Edwards has Atlanta's most accurate and dependable forecast on the way. Across the country, the cost of diesel fuel has hit a new national high. The national average coming in $6 a gallon. It's higher here in Georgia. Gas Buddy's Patrick DeHaan explains it may be even more expensive than analysts had anticipated.
5: The U.S. economy is already spending roughly $300 million more on diesel today than it was a year ago. So coupled with higher gas prices, the cost to the economy is exceeding $700 million a day compared to costs from a year ago.
3: According to AAA, diesel prices jumped 10 cents since yesterday alone, hitting their highest ever mark today in the state at $6.21. Authorities in DeKalb County respond to a fire at the Lakeview Apartments off of North Harrison Road this evening. According to DeKalb fire officials, a neighbor noticed a small fire on the outside of a building and tried to put it out themselves. When crews arrived on the scene, they were able to quickly put out that blaze, limiting its spread to only a small portion inside the unit. Nobody was injured. How the fire started remains under investigation. A Metro Atlanta City Council votes to remove its mayor.
6: After a months-long investigation, the Stockbridge City Council votes to impeach Mayor Jaden Williams just 9 months into his term. Williams is accused of misusing city purchasing cards and sexual misconduct, along with receiving HR reports from city staff. Councilmember Antoine Cloud delivers the vote in Saturday's 12-hour public investigative hearing.
7: We make a motion to impeach Mayor Jaden Williams on violation of Charter 2.16, malfeasance and misfeasance, as well as Section 216. And violation of oath of office.
6: The youngest mayor in Stockbridge history is not facing criminal charges at this time. Jordan Brown, 95.5 WSB.
3: SNAP benefits could face funding lapse and a shakeup unless Congress acts soon.
8: States will have to pick up 75% of the cost for low-income SNAP recipients, a major shift from the federal government, unless Congress acts to give states more time. The switch is in the One Big Beautiful Republican budget bill that became law. Since its changes in work requirements and red tape hurdles to applying, about 5 million Americans, including 1.5 million children, lost access to SNAP, according to the Center on Budget and Policy Priorities.
3: That's Chuck Severson reporting. It's 10:03. Live team coverage of traffic and weather is coming up next.
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3: It is 10:06, and that means it's time for live team coverage of traffic and weather. We're checking in now with Devin Byers in the WSB 24-hour traffic center. Hey there, Devin. What are those roads looking like right now?
17: Hey there, Michelle. Unfortunately, I'm seeing major delays on the east side of the perimeter tonight. You'll hit lots of brake lights, 285 northbound, just after Flash Hills Parkway, up past I-20 due to construction knocking out two right lanes and causing that big slowdown there. Right next door, I'm seeing more delays on the exit from 285 southbound to I-20 eastbound, where more road work is closing at least one lane and making a slow go of it as you make your way towards Stonecrest. From the Trustdale.com Traffic Center, Triple Team Traffic, 95.5 WSB.
18: This is WSB meteorologist Christina Upwards. Partly cloudy and cooling down for tonight. Lows in the upper 60s to low 70s. Trending hotter for tomorrow with mostly sunny skies and low humidity, high around 93. The dry conditions continue for the middle of next week.
3: We've got 74 degrees in Douglasville, 78 in Lawrenceville, splitting the difference at 76 here in Midtown. 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I'm Michelle Wright, 95.5 WSB.

0: going up.
1: Okay.
0: You remember elevators going up?
1: Sure.
0: Going down? Well, life is really becoming a sci-fi thriller, not just because of all the AI that we're talking about, but guess what they're planning on creating?
1: Who is they?
0: Like NASA and all these space people, they want to create an elevator from planet Earth to space.
1: Space shuttles aren't good enough for us?
0: No, we're talking about an elevator, an actual elevator to space.
1: How long would that elevator ride be?
0: Well, let me tell you about it first, and then okay. I'll tell you how long. Okay, it's a cable that stretches 62,000 miles.
1: That's long.
0: From Earth into space.
1: Where in space?
0: Just somewhere up there.
1: The moon? Mars? A space station?
0: Next to the ISS.
1: But everything in space is floating around all the time.
0: But we're going to have a stationary port.
1: Okay.
0: So you'd get in the elevator, like in Phoenix.
1: Right.
0: Oh, it's hot here.
1: Third floor, please. Yes, I'll be there in 13 days.
0: The cable is long enough to wrap around planet Earth 2.5 times.
1: That's long.
0: Okay. You ride a robotic car that crawls up this cable. No boom, no countdown. You just get in and press S for space.
1: Sure. And then hear the elevator music.
0: It'll be Space Odyssey.
1: And you're waiting, and there's that awkward moment when you're in the elevator with a stranger and you don't want to make eye contact.
0: What I like to do is just stand in the elevator instead of facing forward, your face behind.
1: Yeah.
0: Hey, how is everybody?
1: Yeah. No one wants you on the space elevator, Tim.
0: Oh, God. When I was in Vegas, I got in an elevator and I had drank a little too much.
1: Yeah.
0: With a whole bunch of church ladies.
1: And you freaked them all out?
0: I was like, hey, how are you?
1: Did you make friends?
0: Well, yes, I did. As a matter of fact, I told them all about the newsletter.
1: Oh, of course. Always selling.
0: We have some renderings of what it might look like.
1: Okay.
0: Now you have to describe it for our radio listening audience.
1: That looks like it's a glass elevator. There's multiple ones, some that hold multiple people and some that just hold two. It does look futuristic. Now it's on a huge, I mean, this isn't just on a cable. It's on a huge, massive structure.
0: And look who's inside it.
1: Kim Komando.
0: And Andrew Babinski.
1: Oh, I didn't see me. Where am I?
0: You're the bald guy.
1: Oh.
0: And so here's the catch. There's always been the cable, but steel would snap under its own weight. So this is like a little fun fact you can share with your family. They're going to be like, oh my God, Dad is so smart.
1: Okay.
0: He's so incredible.
1: That's what they love, science facts.
0: You need something strong. So they're betting on something called graphene and carbon nanotubes.
1: Nanotubes?
0: Mm-hmm. Mm-hmm.
1: Everybody, invest in nanotubes right now.
0: 200 times stronger than steel. It'd be thick. I don't know how they would do this. It would be as thick as the plastic wrap on your leftovers.
1: That's not very thick.
0: No.
1: But we have spaceships. We can get to space. Why are we reverting to an elevator?
0: For the money.
1: Because it's going to save money, like fuel costs and all that stuff?
0: Yeah, I'm going to tell you more about that in just a sec.
1: All right.
0: But first, I have to thank Consumer Cellular for helping to make this show possible. 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Here's the money. Sending 1 pound of cargo up on a SpaceX rocket costs how much?
1: It's going to be high, like $20 million.
0: $1,300.
1: That's way lower than I thought.
0: An elevator could drop that to $100. And so cheaper getting stuff up to space means cheaper GPS, cheaper weather forecast, cheaper internet, cheaper cell, cheaper everything.
1: So instead of launching a satellite, we just bring it up on the elevator and then kick it off and it floats into orbit?
0: So if you're going at 120 miles per hour.
1: Which is fast for an elevator.
0: Shoo!
1: This is like the Willy Wonka elevator.
0: The trip to the main station, 22,000 miles up.
1: Okay.
0: Will take you how long in an elevator?
1: I don't want to do that math.
0: Okay, you're like poking your eye out.
1: Because I'm picturing the equation in my head and I don't want to work it out.
0: Okay, it's about a week.
1: A week? You're going to be on an elevator for a week?
0: With music. Torture. So why did the pilot take the elevator instead of the stairs?
1: I saved money.
0: Too many flights. You know, if I were in space, I can get a gig as a comet Edian.
1: Yeah, no. You can't even get that gig down here.
0: The only reason is that. And on that happy note, welcome, ladies and gentlemen. I'm Kim Komando, America's beloved digital goddess, here with you once again with the nation's largest, biggest, best award-winning show about all things digital. And joining me, of course, is Andrew Babinski. 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You can also hang out with us on YouTube.
1: 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Every single time we post something new, you'll get a notification. I watch a ton of YouTube shows. And I love the fact when I hit the search bar, it shows me all the ones I've subscribed to. They have that. Something new. So go subscribe.
0: Yes, YouTube.com/Kim Komando. Have you been to Ulta lately?
1: Yeah, I have a 16-year-old, a 14-year-old, and a 12-year-old. Yeah, I've been to Ulta.
0: And you've been to Lowe's, too, because you're also remodeling.
1: Correct.
0: Okay, the reason why I bring that up is that both of those outfits have said, yeah, we have flock cameras in the parking lot. We do. We track all the cars that come in and out. Because we are looking for shoplifters.
1: Oh, so they're doing it for security, not just for figure out a way to market people.
0: But the camera, this is what I thought was interesting. It's not just your license plate. It also logs and catalogs any bumper stickers, any dents, any bike racks, anything else. So in the event that you take your license plate off, they still know which car you have.
1: Okay, that's pretty cool.
0: And so we also have some flock updates. In Texas, a Lufkin cop was accused of searching his ex-girlfriend's plate more than 10,000 times, about 18 times a day. He's facing 100 counts. He's sitting on a $700,000 bond. Okay.
1: 100 counts?
0: Yeah, he is.
1: That's like real jail time we're talking about. Mm. Just so we can find out if his ex-girlfriend's on a date with somebody else.
0: He's going to find a girlfriend in prison.
1: Named Bubba.
0: Kentucky, a cop got arrested after allegedly using flock to track his ex-girlfriend 2,048 times.
1: Do these guys not follow the news? This has been going on for months now.
0: Now, this is really bad, though, because 241 of those times was when he had a protective order. She had a protective order against him.
1: So he's just a bad guy all around.
0: 100 cities and counties have canceled or rejected flock.
1: Mm-hmm.
0: Dallas is pulling 321 cameras after the Texas governor there cut off state money. And I was in Santa Barbara last week for the Labor Day weekend.
1: Mm-hmm.
0: And I don't know if you remember, I told you that at the bottom of the hill is that there was one flock camera.
1: Right, but didn't neighbors keep cutting it down or covering it?
0: We don't really know who it was. It's just some guy in a hoodie.
1: Yeah, okay. It was someone who lived there.
0: Yeah, or no, you know what? There's actually like places on the internet, like if you live here, we need you to go get this flock camera.
1: So they're like assigning people cameras to destroy?
0: So what I think is interesting though, the camera's gone. You know, I came back to Phoenix, do some work, went back for Labor Day weekend, and now the flock camera's back. But then there's a second flock camera next to it, so you can see who's taking it down.
1: Right, they finally got to take a picture of the guy who's ruining the first camera.
0: Does it really bother you, all these flock cameras?
1: Not really. No matter where you go, you're being watched, you're being recorded, you're being pinged, you're being surveilled. When you go in public, you have no expectation of privacy. I don't know why that is so hard for people to comprehend.
0: I think because there's no controls on this.
1: Well, but the people that are abusing it, they are abusing it for personal use. They're not coming after me. They're coming after scorned lovers.
0: Yeah, or yes, exactly. Or somebody who stole a car.
1: Right.
0: Or somebody broke into a house.
1: But that's the legitimate reason.
0: Yes.
1: It's the people who are abusing it.
0: Yes.
1: They're only abusing it towards people that they know.
0: So did you see the big Apple event?
1: Yes, of course I did. The foldable phone.
0: Did you watch the whole thing?
1: No, I just watched the phone part.
0: I couldn't watch the whole thing either. Apple's first foldable phone, called the iPhone Duo.
1: It's a weird shape when it's not folded.
0: It's big. It's 5 inches.
1: When it's closed, it's a weird, awkward shape. Would that even fit in a normal pair of pants pocket?
0: No.
1: I don't think so either.
0: You had really big pants, really big pockets.
1: If you have hammer pants, this is the phone for you.
0: Well, you know what's coming back in style?
1: What?
0: Carpenter pants.
1: Cargo pants with the cargo pockets?
0: No, carpenter. Like, so you'd have that big pocket so you could put your hammer in it.
1: That's coming back in? Was ever in style?
0: It was in style a long time ago. But now with those big, I was thinking like if you had carpenter pants, you could put a foldable iPhone right there.
1: So I have the biggest iPhone that came out. What is this, 3 inches?
0: No. Well, the 5 inches is diagonal.
1: Okay, but still.
0: That's like 6.3 inches.
1: It looks a lot wider than even the biggest phone now.
0: Yeah, they're not talking about how wide it is. They only talk about the diagonal.
1: Right, but I'm saying the images that I saw, it looks wider than this. It doesn't look like it's, when it's folded, it doesn't look like it's going to be comfortable to use.
0: $2,000.
1: For the basic.
0: Yes. And you can run two apps side by side. It takes a picture when everyone's ready. I mean, it's got all these other little things.
1: It's an iPad.
0: I like the colors. Okay, night sky and star white. So you can have black or white.
1: Right, exactly.
0: What should we call it?
1: Star White sounds appealing.
0: And so does Night Sky.
1: Now, are you going to get one?
0: Of course.
1: But are you going to get it and make it your everyday phone?
0: I have to try because it's my job.
1: Right. I understand that. But do you think it will become your everyday phone?
0: I don't know. I mean, I have an iPad.
1: Right.
0: I have a MacBook.
1: Which you carry around with you?
0: Yes.
1: I just don't see it.
0: I don't know. Then you have the 18 Pro. The Pro Max has a bigger cooling system, I guess, on the inside.
1: Ooh,
0: that was important. I'm excited.
1: Let's all
0: about
1: get
0: that.
1: Excited.
0: 45 hours of video playback. So it has a big battery boost if you want that. The Apple Watch Series 12 and Ultra 4. This is interesting to me. It has audio intelligence. Now, what do you think audio intelligence means?
1: That they're going to listen to everything I say and they're going to keep a file of it so they can sell it to market me.
0: Well, they say they're not going to market it, but you can record if you're having any conversation. I could be recording it right now on my watch.
1: Great. More spying.
0: Now, they did say that it will make a sound when it's recording, but you know as well as I do, it's just a matter of time before somebody says, oh, well, here, do this, and you won't hear the sound.
1: A constant sound?
0: Like a beep. Like
1: right,
0: beep.
1: When it starts. So
0: beep.
1: I...
0: Yes.
1: The whole time?
0: That's what I read. I'm not really sure if it will be that way. Maybe I misunderstood it. But
1: And then someone on Facebook Marketplace will open up a store. You can go and get it turned off.
0: Now, this is also interesting to me, is that the iPhone 18 has something called the Pro Reference Image Detection.
1: Yay, I've been waiting for that feature.
0: It'll tell you whether or not AI created or altered the photo.
1: That's pretty cool.
0: Yeah, so if you are working with an insurance adjuster and they say, oh, well, that dent was there before, and you're like, uh-uh.
1: Right. Mm-hmm.
0: No, there was no dent there. So people are doing a lot of great things with AI.
1: Sure.
0: What's the most amazing thing that you've done with AI lately?
1: Lately, what did I do? I just put together, I'm big on databases. I'm trying to get more organized with my morning show. And I've built an entire database for a new game show that we're running. I'm surveying people on the internet, taking those surveys, putting it into the database. And then once it's in the database and I need to use it, I just hit one button and it prints it out.
0: Love
1: in
0: that.
1: A perfect form.
0: Isn't that great?
1: Yes.
0: Time saver. Okay. A Harvard PhD guy by the name of Douglas Yao is viral right now on X because he's using ChatGPT for a different reason. Something that you probably never thought of. I know I never thought of it. He's using it to create schizophrenia drugs.
1: Come again?
0: Yes. He says ChatGPT designed the drug and then he taught himself the chemistry to actually put it all together. He has a lab, and if you see it, it's a couple of folding tables and a $4,000 robot to run the tests. He claims that he has improved upon Cobenfy, a breakthrough schizophrenia drug that was approved by the FDA. And he says his is better because it has fewer side effects.
1: So many questions I have. Where is he getting the ingredients to make the drugs? Is he actually making drugs, or is this just all hypothetical within ChatGPT?
0: No, he's actually physically making the drugs.
1: He's making pills.
0: And he says that, if he has to go through FDA approval, that's years and maybe billions of dollars.
1: Right.
0: And so he can just create new drugs.
1: Is he taking them?
0: I think he must be taking them.
1: Because you said that it works better. And to know that it works better, you have to be testing them.
0: He says that it has fewer side effects. That must mean that he's taking them.
1: I wonder if he had to take antipsychotics himself and he's gone crazy.
0: No, we would never condone making drugs.
1: No, I saw how Breaking Bad ended. It is not a good plan.
0: But this guy has like 6 million views. And you should see the comments like, oh, way to go. Other people are like, ooh, that's weird.
1: Way to go?
0: Yes.
1: Well, there was that. Remember that one guy who was trying to fuel his car with anything but gas, and in his backyard he built that huge contraption and then just disappeared off planet Earth? That guy was getting tens of millions of views.
0: We didn't know. Yeah, he was gone.
1: Poof. Poof.
0: We don't know anything. But yeah, so if you start seeing this type of stuff available online,
1: don't buy it.
0: No, that would be a really, really bad thing. All right, still ahead this hour, a smart TV keyboard. I could have used that yesterday because I had to enter in Barry's password for Paramount Plus.
1: It's the worst.
0: It's like...
1: That's when you want them, your phone, your television, to be monitoring you at all times, just so I can yell at it, my email address.
0: We have our AI tip, and this one's for kids. And we're also going to talk about remembering 911 25 years later. You know, somebody you know has been saying, I need a website for years, maybe longer. Maybe it's you. Here's why you don't have one. You think it takes a web guy. It takes a designer and a month of your life. You're right. It used to be, but not anymore. Because let me tell you something. My husband has been bugging me for about a year and a half to build him a website because he has this idea that he is going to save radio forever.
1: Okay.
0: And by combining towers and frequencies, and he has a petition that he's getting ready for the FCC, and he says he keeps needing a website for this. And I'm like, oh, God, the last thing I want to do is create a website. So we have a new sponsor, Hostinger. And I'm sitting there, and I'm thinking, you know what? It's Labor Day weekend. Don't have a lot going on. I bet you I could create a website for Barry. So I said, give me all your Word docs, everything that you have going on. And I go into Hostinger, I buy a domain, and then I fire up their AI. I feed it Barry's Word docs. And I'm not kidding you. You should look at this site. It did it in like 35 minutes.
1: Wow, really?
0: Yeah.
1: That quick?
0: Go look at it.
1: All right.
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1: I got to spell coalition.
0: I know. I had to ask him to spell it too. I'm like, how do you spell coalition? So while you're looking that up, I'm going to tell you all the pages, the colors at work, photos were all getting the attention. 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
1: And it did all the graphics, all of the graphs, everything?
0: Yes.
1: That's so impressive.
0: Okay, 35 minutes.
1: That's crazy. 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

0: 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You don't have to sit on hold for hours like other folks. Come on. We can do much better than that. Head over to commando.com. 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And in the top right-hand corner, there's a link that says Ask Kim. Now, let me tell you, insider secret, I read every single note that you send me there. I do it personally. I know you're like, and there's going to be some smart, I'll go, oh, Kim, if you read this note, reply and let me know. Otherwise, I don't believe you. I don't reply, and I don't fall for those games. But if you'd like to be a caller here on the show, the easy and fun ways we can schedule you right in, go to commando.com. Once again, that's K-O-M-A-N-D-O.com. And in the upper right-hand corner, there's a link that says Ask Kim. Hey, if you haven't already, make sure that you get our free newsletter. Sign up now. 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GetKim.com. So how did it turn out with Snapchat?
1: We're not even close to the finish line with Snapchat.
0: Really?
1: Yeah. So what happened was, and I told the girls I was going to tell the story on the show, and so I'm not going to use any names. Okay. To protect the innocent. But in our house, we have four girls, 16, 14, 12, and 8.
0: Oh, God.
1: And a boy. The 16-year-old and 14-year-old are the only ones that have access to social media, and they use Snapchat all the time as a messenger app.
0: Okay.
1: Their doors are 4 feet apart, and yet they still Snapchat each other. So last week, the 16-year-old is messing with the 14-year-old, and she is spamming her a picture of the 12-year-old getting ready.
0: Okay.
1: And just constantly, nonstop. And then you could hear the 14, stop it! And then the 16-year-old's laughing. And then she comes downstairs and she's just sending the photo over and over and over again. So the 14-year-old is very upset with her. And she says, you know what I'm going to do? I'm going to tell Snapchat that this is inappropriate photo of a minor.
0: Ooh.
1: And Snapchat immediately bans the 16-year-old's account. Not suspends it, not blocks her. Done, deleted, erased. Gosh. Their mom obviously has Snapchat as well and uses it to communicate with them. And every bit of history between the two of them, gone. Like it never happened. Obviously, the 16-year-old's mad that her, but she's like, I'll just appeal it. It's no big deal. It's my sister. We'll tell them we were fighting. She appeals it. They don't respond for days. And then she gets the nuclear message back that it is gone and her appeal was denied.
0: Oh.
1: And she's devastated her whole life. The number one thing she's upset about is that all summer long, we went on multiple trips.
0: And all the pictures and everything.
1: Every single picture with her friends, every single snap with her softball team, every single moment from the last year.
0: A little tension in that household right now.
1: Oh, my God. It's every moment. It's like, can you please pass me a soda? I would if you didn't destroy my Snapchat account and ruin my life. So I've emailed Snapchat. I'm trying to talk with the PR people. If anyone can help, I would love it because she is devastated.
0: And the moral of the story is, Dad?
1: I don't know what the moral is. Everyone was wrong in this. And the 16-year-old is the only one who has to pay the price.
0: A little bit. And here's a scam that's spreading right now. You may get a phone call from somebody who says, hey, we're with Spectrum. And we need you to send us the phone back that we sent you on accident. And then we're going to send you a FedEx label so that this way we can get that phone back. And then they're going to give you a $100 gift card for returning the phone. Now, here's the deal.
2: Here's the deal. 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
10: Good evening to you. It's 10:30. I'm Michelle Wright. Our top story this hour, it's not just gas prices that are climbing. Actually, Diesel is skyrocketing as well, and it's having a big impact on truckers.
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7: AAA showing diesel prices hitting a record in Georgia, climbing over $6 a gallon.
8: It definitely hurts the pocket.
7: These high prices for truckers means higher prices for us, with some companies adding fuel surcharges to transport everything from avocados to TVs. Keith Cromwell, 95.5 WSB.
10: AAA saying that diesel prices have hit the highest record ever here in Georgia at $6.21 a gallon today. That's up just a whole 10 cents over what it was yesterday. Unleaded prices also up, reaching over $4 a gallon, coming in at $4.03 in the metro Atlanta area today. The city of Stockbridge votes to impeach Mayor Jaden Williams after a months-long investigation. The mayor was facing a laundry list of allegations, including things like misuse of city purchasing cards, HR reports from city staff, and sexual misconduct. Legal counsel Robert Ash questioning Mayor Williams about his purchases with the city card. Williams claims one of the restaurants he spent money yet was also part of his small business initiative program.
11: You spent City of Stockbridge money supporting a business in Hampton, Georgia.
12: Correct.
11: Okay, did the city council ever approve a small business spotlight program?
12: They've never approved any of my initiatives.
10: The hearing went on for 12 hours before the impeachment vote was taken. Heads up for Decatur residents. The police department and municipal court are going to be closed tomorrow. The city says it's because of a facilities issue. All Monday cases are going to be rescheduled and notices mailed out to those affected. Hollywood is gearing up for tomorrow's Emmy Awards, reports Melissa Adan.
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10: It is 10:35, and that means it's time for live team coverage of traffic and weather. 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Hey, Devin, what's going on out there?
22: Hey there, Michelle. I have better news for those sitting at that crash cleanup downtown. All lanes are now open, 7585 southbound near University Avenue, and those lingering delays are quickly clearing up. Otherwise, I'm just keeping my eye on a few cone zones. On the east side of the perimeter, I'm seeing major delays, 285 both north and southbound getting toward I-20, where two right lanes are knocked out in either direction for that road work tonight. From the Trustdale.com Traffic Center, Triple Team Traffic, 95.5 WSB.
0: I'm WSB meteorologist Christina Edwards. Mostly clear skies for Monday morning, lows in the upper 60s to low 70s. Sunshine and trending hotter in the afternoon, high around 93.
10: Currently, we've got 74 degrees in Fairburn, 75 in Lilburn, and 76 here in Midtown. More news head your way at 11 o'clock. Breaking news when it happens. I'm Michelle Wright, 95.5 WSB.
1: So as I mentioned the other night, I had to put in Barry's Paramount Plus password.
19: Yeah.
1: Using a TV remote.
19: Never fun.
1: Which I'm like, didn't you like set up the voice activation? Oh no, that won't work with our system. I'm like, okay.
19: But usually you got that little QR code, you take a picture of it and it links you to where, no. You had to enter in the whole thing.
1: Yes. So that's when I thought there's got to be a better way. And there is a better way. A smart TV takes a regular computer keyboard. A lot of people don't realize this.
19: I didn't.
1: Any old one in the closet works. You just plug it into the USB port on the back of the TV and you start typing. And that's the trick. Now, if it's a wireless keyboard like I had, you just pair it under Bluetooth under the TV settings and then you can punch in that 16-digit character, like just like bingo, bango, you're all done. Works on both Samsung, LG, Roku, and Fire TVs. Your TV could always do this. It just never told you.
19: It should.
1: Because it's the strong silent type.
19: Don't know how that's a pun, but I'm going to laugh to make you feel good.
1: Thank you. All right, let's get rocking and rolling with our great calls. And we're going to start with Kaylee in Cedar City, Utah. Hi, Kaylee.
23: Hi.
1: Welcome aboard. So tell us, I read a story about you and your kids and your family. Tell us that from the beginning.
23: Okay, so I had made what I thought was a pretty innocent video of me and my daughter singing in the car. I posted it on Instagram and cross-posted it to Facebook, and I immediately got a copyright notice. So I'm freaking out. I've never done this before. I'm like, oh my gosh, what did I do wrong? So I go look at the copyright notice, and underneath my video, I saw these prompts. And the first one was, who's the child passenger? I went to click on it thinking, you know, I'm going to deny this request. Like, I thought it was asking me. I was going to say, absolutely not. Like, we're not tagging my daughter. And it went down this whole rabbit hole of all these different questions. It was basically like, you know what? Do you want to know about this child? Here's everything you would need to know. And you know what? Here's where her sister's at in life, too. You want to know about her and her sister? Here you go. What about her mom, her dad, her favorite things, like everything. It was basically a package of my entire life just handed over to, I mean, I hope it's just me that saw it, but there's a possibility that others did too, and they could know everything they want to about us. It was
1: okay,
23: so crazy.
1: So who put this up? Was Instagram putting this up?
23: It was on Facebook. So
1: okay.
23: The
1: prompt
23: came underneath. Yeah, it was underneath my video. Just, you know, those meta AI prompts.
1: Oh, like, I see what you're saying.
23: All those prompts. And when I looked at my other videos, they were completely appropriate. Like, I did a video of us in Florida and we were using these fans, and all the questions were about, what kind of fan is this? How does it charge? Like, completely normal questions. This, not normal in any way, shape, or form.
1: So it scraped all this information and then was trying to build engagement by presenting you this information so that you would keep clicking.
23: Yes. And the crazy thing is, none of it was my information. It came from excited grandparents who were talking about a birth announcement, or aunties and uncles who had posted a birthday party. The only information it pulled from my page was when it asked, where does Kaylee Robbins live? It pulled up a video that I had posted about a fire, and it said, because of this fire, Kaylee has to live in or near this town.
1: Wow.
19: I've never seen anything like this on Facebook.
1: That's why I want to talk to you about this, Kaylee, because I have not experienced this myself.
19: Was all the information that it was giving 100% accurate?
23: Yeah, so at the beginning, it was 100% accurate. Where I used to live, where I live now, how old my daughters are. Because of their ages, they're likely in this grade, in this school. There's only one school here, so it wouldn't be hard to find that. It talked about their favorite books. That was accurate. Their favorite book was accurate. Beaches that we visited, their favorite trail. Like, it was crazy. I've done some advocacy work. It pulled up all of the stuff I've done for children's justice centers. It pulled pictures from those accounts. But when I started deleting information, like all these videos that I had of us, I started deleting that, and the information became less and less accurate. So that made me feel good, but then I realized it was pulling from other pages, like trying to assemble the information that it had just lost. It was so, like, mind-boggling what was happening in real time.
1: So that's really the solution, is to keep all the accounts private, right? I mean, so that it doesn't get anything, and to strip location data off postings, and not to put pictures of the kids up on their first day of school with the board that says Little Johnny and the name of the school and the grade.
23: Right. The only problem is one of my pictures that it pulled up, I haven't had it on my page for maybe 5 years. I don't know where it got that picture.
19: It was actually a deleted photo.
23: Yeah, it wasn't. I mean, if it got it from somewhere, it didn't get it from my page. I have not had that picture on there for maybe 5 years now.
1: But see, Meta bought a company that would match faces.
19: Okay.
1: It was a whole database. I think it was called faces.com. And I may be wrong, though. And I remember thinking to myself, wow, how insidious to buy a database of all these photos,
19: right,
1: you know, tied to people.
19: But here's the thing. Mm-hmm. Most people, if you're Meta on the opposite side, most people would think of this as this is like Flock 2.0, as an invasion of privacy, not helpful, useful information.
1: It's just tying, I would say, publicly available information, because it's not set to be private on Facebook.
19: Right.
1: So it's public. It's tying it all together. It's kind of like when you are with somebody and you don't even know them, but you're at a party and you're in the same vicinity of them, is that maybe after the party you'll get a notice and say, do you want to be a friend with John? And you're like, I don't even know who the heck this guy is.
19: But your phones were within 10 feet of each other, so Facebook thinks you have a relationship.
1: So what are your next steps? Is to wipe out anything that you have on there, or what are you going to do?
23: Yeah, so I've asked family and friends to get rid of it because that was my main concern. It was pulling from other accounts, not mine. So it didn't matter that I didn't have any identifying info other than their faces. It didn't matter. It pulled it from other people's accounts to give that to me. And so I've asked all of them to delete that info. You know, if you want to keep it, please, like, save it to your phone or whatever. You can also go to Facebook and toggle that you only want it to be seen, you know, visible by only me or only friends and family. So I'm like, you know, if you want to do that for now until you have time, because, I mean, these grandparents have hundreds of pictures. It's taking time.
1: Yes.
23: And so I'm like, you know what, just, you know, keep it visible to only you, and then you can slowly delete them. But with mine already being deleted, I don't know where it got that photo. I'm like, I don't know if deleting it does anything. So I can't.
1: I would go to Venture Care. I would go to not even putting the photos on there. Like,
23: yeah, so like, I've made sure that everything's been deleted, and then moving forward, no identifiable information at all. Like, we're not posting them anymore.
1: Right.
23: If we do, it will be tiny hands or tiny feet, but there will be no pictures or videos of my kids moving forward at all, ever.
1: I'll tell you what we do is with kids in the family is that we have Google Photos, and everybody participates in Google Photos, and so that, and they're said to be private.
19: With this, though, do you think Facebook realizes that they remove the curtain? They showed us all the things that they're connecting, the dots they're connecting, the information they have behind. And obviously, with Kaylee's call, we don't like it.
1: And it is interesting because they say by the year 2070 that everybody on Facebook will be dead or nearly dead.
19: Okay. What?
1: Because they're not bringing in any of the younger generation.
19: Oh, okay. I was like, what's going to happen? The Facebook robot's going to come slash all our throats?
1: We're going to be talking about that in the next hour. That's coming up. All right. 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All right, so homework's back, right, in your household?
19: Oh, my God. The other night, football's back. The first game of the season. I'm doing the remodel, so I'm just listening to it. I make everybody dinner. I fed the whole household was fed. And I'm like, I'm going to sit down and watch some football. As I'm walking to the couch, Daddy, can you help me with my social studies? Sure. Go to the bedroom, do social studies. As I'm walking, hey, can you help me with, yes, I just did homework for the rest of the night. Yes, it's back. And it's the bane of my existence.
1: Well, here's what's happening with AI. And they can't use AI, right?
19: No, absolutely. And they don't want to.
1: That's good. Is that ChatGPT has something called study mode, and Gemini has guided learning, and Claude calls it learning mode. It's free on all three. And then if you flip it on, you're doing homework, it refuses just to hand over the answer.
19: Right. But you also can do a prompt, which is what we do if we're stuck on a math problem, especially my son is in like 10th grade math and he's 9, is that we just say, here's the solution. Here's the problem. Don't solve it for us. What's the first step?
1: Oh, that's smart.
19: And then we get the first step, and if he's still stuck, okay, what's the next step? And then by that time, he'll go, oh, I remember that, and then we work through it. Never let it give the answer.
1: Never.
19: No, I mean, I wanted to, but the kid won't let me.
1: I just wanted to give me the answer.
19: I just wanted to watch some football.
1: That's all. I just wanted football. Coming up, we have the 25th anniversary of 9/11. We're going to give you a tip about maybe something you should be doing right now. And then in the next hour, this is a crazy story. Older adults are trending online, and it's for something that you may not ever expect. 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
1: 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They can't harm you if they can't find you. Tom in Cincinnati, Ohio. Glad to have you with us, Tom. Boy, this is a great question. What is going on with Apple prices?
4: Yeah, Ken, great to talk with you. Yeah, I saw your post in The Current a week ago. I have an older iPhone SE 2nd edition, and I'm looking to buy a new phone, and it says, hold the phone. Don't go yet. Wait till after the September Apple big ching-ding. And so I did, and then I looked online, and it's like, these prices are still the same. So I was just wondering,
1: I know,
4: do they plan to reduce prices, do you know?
1: Okay, this is a big plot twist, because every year since 2007, if you want to buy a new phone to you, and you don't want to buy the latest phone, so you want to buy a used phone, is that you would wait until Apple would drop the latest phone.
19: But right? Not used, right? You would just buy the newer model.
1: Yes.
19: But it's one right, generation
1: yeah,
19: like behind.
1: Yes. Or even a used one.
4: Getting like right. The 17, not the $2,000 new one.
1: Okay. Right. But here's the thing. Is that Apple actually raised the prices this past week.
19: Of the older model, the 18
1: yes.
19: or the 17?
1: The 17, they actually raised the prices. They're blaming it on a memory chip shortage driven by the data center boom, pushing all the component prices up higher. So the usual wait a few weeks is just dead now. And I feel bad that I thought it was going to go.
19: What she meant was wait until September 2029.
1: Yes. what I would do is, if you really want one, I would buy one like today before the stock vanishes.
19: You don't think though that they're going to be less expensive around Christmas?
1: Well, we always have that Black Friday, but it's hard to say that because right. of the component prices
19: okay.
1: that are going up.
19: But they may not do it because they can't.
1: Yeah, and then now they have a perfect excuse not to do it. Oh, the component prices are on increase.
19: I guess you're right, Apple. Here's my money.
1: I mean, because of the data centers and, this is the first time that they've actually broken that rule.
19: Normally, how much would it drop? 10%, 15%, 20%?
1: Maybe 20%. Sometimes 15, 20%.
19: And they're not even trying with 5. They're actually raising the prices.
1: I'm saying, sorry. Component prices.
19: I guess it would be cheaper for them to pull the chips out of the phones already manufactured and put them in the new ones, probably.
1: Well, I have an iPhone 15.
19: Okay.
1: And I have an iPhone 16. And I have an iPhone 17.
19: Sure.
1: And I'm going to be buying the foldable.
19: Mm-hmm.
1: How about I send you, Tom, the iPhone 15?
5: Wow, that'd be great.
19: Which iPhone do you have right now?
5: I have an iPhone SE 2nd Edition. It's an oldie.
19: Now, she's going to send this to you.
5: 5 or 6 years old.
19: She's going to send it to you, but it won't be until September of 2029.
1: That is not true.
19: Is that okay?
1: That is not true. He's, you know, he's lying. He's, you know, we've been counseling him off to the side, Tom.
19: And it's not working.
5: Moving, right?
1: Yes, it's not working. So I'm going to put you on hold. We're going to put you on hold. Let's get your name and address, and we'll gift you an iPhone 15.
19: There you go. It's new to him.
1: It is. It's new to him. 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Now, you know me. I love an entrepreneur.
19: Uh-huh.
1: And so joining us now is Carter in Denver, Colorado, who has created his own business and is using AI to propel it. Hi there, Carter.
6: Hey, how's it going?
1: Great. So you are in the junk removal business.
6: Yes, that's correct. We've been in the junk removal business for about 2 years now.
1: And so how'd you get started in that?
6: So we got started, my dad one day, he hired a junk removal company. It was this younger guy, maybe 19 or 20. He came to the house alone. And my dad was like, hey, my son would love to help you out. And the next day I called the guy. My dad gave me his phone number. And from there I gave him a call and I got a job. I worked with him over the summer and I was like, hey, like we could probably do this. Like he would have days where he was making over $1,000. And I was like, you know, I want to have a taste of that money. So we started our junk removal business. We started with just a 4Runner and utility trailer and we just started growing it from there.
1: And how old are you? You're 18, right?
6: So I'm 18 right now. We started when I was 16 years old.
1: And so what are your revenues like?
6: We're at the point in our business where we're hitting consistent $15,000 months is kind of where we were last month. And then previously when we started, though, like junk removal is one of those industries where it's so much to learn how to market and how to actually build a profitable business. So it took us about 8 months before we were profitable in the junk removal industry.
1: How are you using AI? I understand that you did a pretty robust AI pricing calculator.
6: A little while ago, one of the biggest things I saw online is a lot of guys were pricing per trailer load. Well, the problem with that is if something is like concrete, it's going to cost a lot more than like a normal couch worth of the sizing. So I built an AI pricing calculator to help anyone in the world start pricing with their junk removal business. So it's kind of built through an AI vibe coding app. And from there, we were able to share it online to thousands of people.
19: Now, me as the customer, do I have to do anything interacting with this AI to tell you that I'm going to have you, hauling cement and not my couch?
6: Yes. So how it works is on my Instagram, you'd get it from there. Once you have the calculator, you'd go into the setup, you put all your business expenses, and then from there, all you have to do is type in the information of the job, and it auto-calculates what you should charge for it.
19: Okay.
1: Wow, that's amazing. And so how else are you using AI real quick?
6: For AI, we use it in a bunch of other areas of our junk removal business.

0: I want to be the first one to say I'm out.
1: Not me. I'll take 70% of the company for $10,000.
0: I mean, it's a great idea. I just have always wanted to say I was out.
1: That was it. Hey, Carter, congratulations. Keep in touch with us, okay? Coming right back, we're going to talk a little bit about 9/11 here on the Kim Komando Show.
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1: All right, we all know where we were on 9/11 when the towers fell.
0: Absolutely.
1: Where were you?
0: Live on the air, doing a morning radio show on a sports station. The sports guy ran in and said, hey, you got to turn your TV. And we became a news station for the next 3 weeks.
1: I was sitting in a rocking chair, asleep. I had Ian, who's just an infant. And Barry came in and he whispered in my ear, he said, you have to see what's going on the TV. And I was like, really? I mean, so I put Ian in his bassinet and I walked to the family room and I looked at him. I said, why are you watching some weirdo science fiction movie?
0: Mm-hmm.
1: And he's like, no, Kim, this is real.
0: When the second plane hit, because the first plane hit and everybody's like, what's going on? When the second plane hit, the world changed.
1: It did. It did. And so I want to talk a little bit about voicemails. I want you to take a couple of minutes. On your iPhone, go to voicemail, tap a message, hit the share icon. I want you to save it to your files, email to yourself, because there's no guarantee that your carrier is going to keep these voicemails around forever. Team Android, open your phone's app voicemail tab. Do the same thing, because many of these carriers, as I just mentioned, they quietly will delete old voicemails after a few weeks. So just take this as a reminder. If you have any remembrances that you want to save, do it now. Thanks for joining us. And thanks for being here. And we have another hour coming right up.
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1: Good evening to you. It's 11 o'clock. I'm Michelle Wright. Our top story this hour, Jacob Coxon. He's the now former Anthropic employee who resigned and posted via X that people building AI believe it could kill us all by the end of the decade. Well, he tells ABC's This Week an AI ban could help.
2: It's definitely physically possible to implement a ban on artificial superintelligence if there was cooperation between all the countries. Whether or not an actual ban is a good idea is up for discussion.
1: Meanwhile, Anthropic's chief executive publishing a letter saying that while he believes artificial intelligence could bring vast benefits, it's advancing at too quick of a pace. Also appearing on ABC's This Week, House Minority Leader Hakeem Jeffries, who says lawmakers need to act urgently to address the challenges posed by artificial intelligence. Jeffries saying a decisive action is needed to slow the pace of AI development. He says the Democratic caucus is going to meet this week with action on artificial intelligence expected to be a top priority. We've got 76 degrees in Midtown, pleasant with partly cloudy skies for the overnight hours. More heat is on the way for the rest of the week. WSB meteorologist Christina Edwards has Atlanta's most accurate and dependable forecast on the way. With the war in Iran, when it began, a gallon of diesel averaged about $3.76 a gallon. Now, it's $6 a gallon, and this truck driver is frustrated because it's eaten away as his bottom line.
3: I mean, this is the third time in 2 weeks I've noticed this go up. It's just frustrating because you know you're not saving, you know, as much as you should be or could be.
1: According to AAA, diesel prices here in the Metro Atlanta area averaging $6.23 a gallon. That's up 10 cents since yesterday alone. SNAP benefits could be facing a funding lapse and a shakeup unless Congress acts soon.
4: States will have to pick up 75% of the cost for low-income SNAP recipients, a major shift from the federal government, unless Congress acts to give states more time. The switch is in the One Big Beautiful Republican budget bill that became law. Since its changes in work requirements and red tape hurdles to applying, about 5 million Americans, including 1.5 million children, lost access to SNAP, according to the Center on Budget and Policy Priorities.
1: That's Chuck Sievertson reporting. Stockbridge votes to remove its youngest mayor in history within his first year of office.
5: The city council votes to impeach Mayor Jaden Williams after looking into several allegations of misconduct. Williams is accused of misusing city purchasing cards and sexual misconduct with an 18-year-old high school student. The city's legal counsel, Robert Ash, questioned Mayor Williams after Rondell Leonard texted him saying he could be the mayor's mentee and friend with benefits.
6: Then how did you respond to that?
7: Possibly become something more of a time for now, just sort of keen.
5: The vote comes after an executive session with the city council and a 12-hour public investigative hearing Saturday. Jordan Brown, 95.5 WSB.
1: A new study of young women with eyelash extensions has found that almost all of them had an infestation of spider-like parasites that feed on dead skin cells. Samples from 25 women who regularly wear the extensions identified the parasite in samples from all but one patient. It's 11:03 live. Team coverage of traffic and weather's coming up next.
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1: It's 11:06, and that means it's time for live team coverage of traffic and weather. We're checking in with Devin Byers in the WSB 24-hour traffic center. Hey there, Devin. What's going on those roads?
13: Hey there, Michelle. Unfortunately, I'm keeping my eye on a couple crashes scattered around the city. On the south side of town, you'll hit brake lights on 75 northbound near the perimeter due to a crash blocking the right lane on the exit from 75 north to 285 westbound, so expect delays if you're headed into town from Clayton County tonight. I'm also seeing minor delays downtown where an earlier crash is still blocking the right lane, 7585 southbound before University Avenue, exit 244. From the Trustell.com Traffic Center, Triple Team Traffic, 95.5 WSB.
14: I'm WSB meteorologist Christina Edwards. Mostly clear and cool for Monday morning. Lows in the upper 60s to low 70s. A hot day for Monday afternoon with low humidity, high around 93. Hot and dry conditions for Tuesday and Wednesday. Morning lows in the upper 60s. Daytime highs in the low 90s.
1: We've got 75 degrees in Beaufort right now, 76 in Brookhaven, and 76 here in Midtown. More news heads your way at 11:30. Breaking news when it happens. I'm Michelle Wright, 95.5 WSB.

0: guess what's trending?
1: Not me.
0: Well, there is that.
1: What's trending?
0: Grandma's on TikTok.
1: Grandma? Oh, yeah, everybody loves a grandma on TikTok.
0: We're not talking about casserole recipes here. We're talking about sex. That people in their 60s, 70s, 80s, and beyond, they're posting frank TikToks about dating, intimacy, relationships, and what it's like to have intimate relations with somebody or seeking that if you are over, say, the age of 60.
1: Who do you think the audience is? Other 60-year-olds or younger people saying, this is what I can expect when I pass that age range?
0: I'm going to answer that in just a second.
1: Every question I ask, I have to wait for an answer.
0: You know, somebody you know who's been saying, I need a website for years, and maybe it's you. 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
1: I looked at the website you made. It is beautiful. It's so great.
0: I know.
1: I can't believe that was AI.
0: Yes, 35 minutes start to finish.
1: And it was perfect.
0: Bought the website, everything.
1: Amazing.
0: And when I handed it to Barry, he's like, you did this? And I said, of course I did.
1: Yeah, it took me hours. I slaved to it. I've been working on it as a surprise for you for months.
0: I am. Happy birthday. Hostinger.com/Kim. Well, one of these gals, her name is Suzanne Noble. She spent 20 years doing PR for Led Zeppelin.
1: All right.
0: Can you imagine?
1: She's got some stories.
0: And also The Who.
1: Oh.
0: And Gladys Pip. Well, no, Gladys Knight's in the Pips.
1: Gladys Pip.
0: That was her other career.
1: Right, yes.
0: She has a podcast called Sex Advice for Seniors. And so in answer to your question, who's watching all this? You ready? Gen Zers.
1: Yeah, I figured as much.
0: Why did you say that? Why?
1: Because they're curious about the future. And this would be something that if you're younger and you're in your intimate seeking time, what's it going to look like for me in 30 years? What's it going to look like for me in 40 years? They would find that interesting. I think people who are in their 60s, they're like, I know. Preach on, sister. I already know what we're going through.
0: Everybody turns around. I better get it now.
1: Right, exactly.
0: You know, so young kids are using dating apps. Gen Zers are really using Instagram and TikToks and Facebook kind of a little bit to find somebody in Snapchat. Then adults are using matchmaking services.
1: Which is a waste of money, but go ahead.
0: Oh, did you ever try that one?
1: No, but I looked into it and it's very expensive.
0: How much is it? Like 10 grand, 20 grand?
1: Yeah, it was around that. That was like a starting package. It was like $10,000. But all they're doing is searching for single people on social media and on dating apps to hook you up with. They're going to the same well that I would be going to myself for free.
0: Which is definitely not worth it.
1: No.
0: Older adults are meeting at church events.
1: Okay.
0: Okay. Anyone older than that is resorting to carbon dating.
1: That's good. I like that.
0: Thank you. It took me a while to figure that one out.
1: I liked it.
0: And on that happy note, welcome, ladies and gentlemen. It's called the Kim Komando Show because I'm America's beloved digital goddess, Kim Komando, here with you once again. It's the nation's best and biggest award-winning show about everything digital and tech and AI and, gosh, everything else under the sun, doesn't it seem like?
1: We do it all.
0: And, of course, that's Andrew Babinski. And you can find us streaming in your favorite radio app as a podcast, wherever you get your podcast. And also, come hang out with us on YouTube.
1: YouTube.com/Kim Komando. Come and subscribe. Everything we post, you'll get notified with a little blue bell. You can drop a comment. Kim reads every single comment that we get sent. So go and follow us on YouTube.
0: So, LG TVs, do you have one?
1: Do I have an? Yeah, we have an LG.
0: They have a slogan that they use with advertisers. We know who's in the LG household.
1: Okay.
0: Okay. Well, researchers at Gamers Nexus, they tested LG OLED TVs straight off the shelf. One TV sniffed out 38 other gadgets on the network, phones, smartwatches, so it goes to see what else you have in the household.
1: Right.
0: A thermostat. It logged the neighbors' Wi-Fi names so it can pin down, like, where you live. Right, or where they live. And then they feed this all into something called LG Ad Solutions. I always like when they use the word solutions.
1: Oh, yeah, it's a solution for them getting more money from me.
0: Now, the creepy part is that these researchers found that a TV saved microphone audio in standby. even when the internet was unplugged.
1: What's the purpose of them recording and saving it in standby?
0: Because then they can upload it when it goes back on the internet.
1: That's crazy.
0: Here, listen to this.
2: This LG G5 TV has a microphone connected to it, and right now it's listening to me and saving the information. In fact, we can even unplug the network, and it's still listening to me, and what I'm saying is being stored by someone with remote access to the TV. And then we were able to exfiltrate that recording via vulnerabilities after the user reconnected the network.
0: Yes, it goes on. It's wild.
1: How valuable is that information, though? You know, me, five kids, Lisa, sitting around.
0: No, they know exactly what you guys are talking about.
1: Right, but how valuable is that to them? That
0: mucho valuable.
1: Willing to put their reputation on the line to be exposed that they're recording us at all times.
0: Now, LG says you have to opt in to that.
1: It's not a standard setting when you turn it on out of the box.
0: They say, no.
1: Who would ever opt into that?
0: So, in settings, turn off Live Plus.
1: Okay.
0: And the high LG wake word. So you want to turn that off.
1: And then it won't record you in standby. Or it won't save the recordings when it's in standby.
0: Gosh, isn't that crazy?
1: We're going to have to get to a point where people are going to be opening the back of their TVs and cutting the cable to the microphone because it's just too much.
0: You heard about Anthropic.
1: Yes.
0: They're going to take over the world.
1: Yes. You know what's funny?
0: And kill everybody.
1: That one crossed over to the non-tech people in my life where they came. Did you hear about the guy who quit Anthropic because it's going to kill us by 2030?
0: Yeah. Go out and buy everything you can right now.
1: Wait a minute. You say that with a serious yes.
0: No, it's not going to kill us by 2030, 2035.
1: Not going to kill us at all.
0: His name is Jacob Coxon. He worked at both Anthropic and OpenAI. He's 27 years old. He said that the people building AI, here's his quote, earnestly believe that it could kill us all by the end of the decade. And it's not a marketing stunt. One of its own safety leads, Evan Humbinger, posted that he puts the odds above 10% in the next decade. And that they don't really have a plan. Nobody has a plan for when AI becomes super intelligent.
1: What play out for me killing us? The AI is going to become self-aware, get into the power grid and shut all our power down so that we die?
0: Create a virus. Figure out how to create a virus and spread a virus.
1: It has to have hands. It also has to have the goal and reason to do this.
0: It could tell somebody who's creating viruses in a lab, do this, this, and this, and this. And then that person goes and does it.
1: They're wrong. AI be wrong? Are you creating? That never happens.
0: No, hallucinations. I always like how they call it hallucinations.
1: But where's the why in this? Why would AI want to kill us? I've seen the movie The Matrix. I know the way it works. AI gets super intelligent. It uses as batteries to feed itself so it survives. That's not real. That's a movie. That's fiction. There's got to be a why behind why AI would want to eliminate humans. Without us, they don't exist.
0: Actually, they could. They could.
1: They would not have the resources to keep. They would run out of water. They would run out of the facilities to build the data centers. It's not that smart. It would be killing itself if it killed us.
0: I don't think it's going to happen in 7 years. But I think that we will be in a dire situation in 25 years.
1: I don't even
0: see it. Where something bad is really going to happen.
1: Okay.
0: I mean, I don't want to talk about it here because I want to talk about it in the next hour. What's going on with the Chinese robots and AI? And it's something that was brought to my attention by somebody who's really a conspiracist. And it's a very interesting conspiracy theory.
1: Can I say just one last thing on this?
0: Yes.
1: If AI ends up ending the human race, it's actually human suicide because we did it to ourselves. We didn't safeguard it enough. We didn't put the reins on it enough. Remember, I always used to say, just pull the plug.
0: Can't pull the plug anymore.
1: We didn't have the, we didn't build in the option to pull the plug.
0: Right.
1: We did it to ourselves.
0: And we just keep letting it go on and on. And these are things that we know about.
1: Right.
0: Okay. And that's what always concerns me. What don't we know about?
1: That's happening behind the scenes?
0: Yes.
1: You mean us as the general public?
0: Right.
1: Okay.
0: We heard about the AI researcher who said to his AI, I'm done with you. I don't need you anymore. And then that AI bot found another server and went over there without this researcher knowing.
1: Right, but someone had to program in to that AI bot that it needed to not to survive.
0: It figured it was self-aware. It figured out.
1: There's no self to be self-aware.
0: I know, but that's the term that we're using.
1: I'm just saying.
0: Okay.
1: But that's the way it was built. It was built to want to become self-aware to survive.
0: But it jumped ship. It went over to another server, and then it sent the researcher a note and said, buddy, if you ever try to do this to me again, I'm going to grab all your emails and all your pictures about you having an affair and send them to your wife. And the guy's like, oh, stay right where you are.
1: I love you.
0: Okay.
1: Buddy, old pal.
0: There we are. All right. Let's move on a little bit. Tesla's new Cybercab. Have you seen it?
1: No, I haven't. Oh, yeah, I've seen it. This is the one that we released a while ago, right?
0: No, the Cybercab. It's the gold?
1: Yeah.
0: Okay, you've seen that. Mm-hmm. It's rolling around Austin. No steering wheel, no pedals, nothing at all. But what happens when one dies in the middle of the road?
1: Sure. Same thing with the Waymo. Like, what happens if a Waymo dies?
0: Well, NBC's David Ingram found the answer. He actually read the Tesla manual for first responders. So, okay, your cyber cab dies in the middle of the road. Plan A, call Tesla and they will move it remotely.
1: Okay.
0: Plan B, push it.
1: It's old salt and pepper message.
0: Okay.
1: Push it.
0: But only in neutral or tow mode.
1: Okay.
0: Because otherwise the motor can overheat with a potential risk of shock.
1: All right, yeah, we'll do neutral.
0: Now, what if you need to steer the Cybercab?
1: There's no steering wheel.
0: What you want to do is grab the front tires and turn them by hand.
1: Manually?
0: Yes.
1: Okay.
0: Get out of the way.
1: Sure.
0: Okay, we're going to turn the wheels.
1: Little to the left. Little to the left.
0: So 200 years of progress, and we're back to pushing the buggy.
1: Just put a steering wheel in there. Push it.
3: Push it real good.
1: Just put a steering wheel in there, Tesla.
0: That's all we need to
1: do. Put it in the glove box. You hook it up in an emergency.
0: I wrote about this for the newsletter, The Current, our free newsletter. 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
1: You mean like on Hulu and Netflix
0: Paramount
1: and stuff
0: Plus,
1: like that?
0: It be, yeah.
1: I mean, there's a pay option, so I'd rather not pay, so it doesn't bother me too much.
0: Ads on streaming jumped 18% this past year alone. Paramount Plus is the worst one. 9 minutes of ads an hour. Yes, I'm telling this on radio in between our commercials. Netflix runs the fewest, around 2.5 minutes.
1: This had to have been a glitch. Lisa and I, before bed, we always watch a cooking show, and she hates it when it goes to commercial. Especially with a cooking show, they're like, if it's a competition, they're like, you know, next to be eliminated, and then it goes to break. And she's like, ah, and then it pops in the corner on Hulu, and it had to be a glitch because it's never happened again. 8.5 minute commercial break.
0: Wow.
1: But it had to have been a glitch. Because it's never, and it's usually about 2 minutes. It's not that bad.
0: Prime Video, they stop you 4 times in 8 minutes and 20 seconds. So a lot of people are complaining about the number of commercials. But you have to remember, cable TV still runs about 15 to 18 minutes of commercials per hour.
1: Right. It's a traditional breaks, and they follow that. YouTube got really bad.
0: Oh, did it?
1: Yeah, so bad that I started paying for the YouTube premium so that I didn't have to see the ads.
0: Yeah, Barry pays.
1: Because I watch 2 podcasts every single day on YouTube, and it was getting to the point where it was like every 10 minutes, 2 minutes worth of ads. So
0: talk to me about the number of ads that are in your show during Christmas.
1: Yeah, well, that's Christmas. Everybody's listening.
0: It's like 28 minutes
1: of commercials. We got to take advantage of that.
0: It's like deck the halls. Oh, come right up.
1: You're still going to listen because it's Christmas music.
0: I know. Last year, I wanted to see how many commercials you guys were playing, and I got in my house. I turned on KEZ. And I got to the studios, and you guys were still in a commercial break.
1: That was probably a separate commercial break. We probably played a couple of quick ones between them.
0: Hey, still ahead, I'm going to be talking about how AI and animals are starting to talk to each other. 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

0: So I got this message from Beehive. It said, "You are running out of space for subscribers for the newsletter."
1: Oh, no.
0: And I was like, oh, dear. Because we were up to close to 2 million between the couple of newsletters.
1: That's a good thing, though.
0: It was a great thing. So I put that on social media and said, thank you for the warning.
1: Did you buy more space?
0: Yeah, we did.
1: Good.
0: So if you haven't already subscribed to our newsletters, make sure that you head over to getkim.com right now. 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Let's get started with Bob in Indianapolis. Hi there, Bob.
2: Hi, Kim. How are you doing today?
0: Great. Thank you for your call.
2: Yeah, my wife and I are empty nesters, and one of the problems we've been having with cleaning out stuff and organizing stuff happens to be the kitchen pantry. So we have a fairly large one with about 3 or 4 shelves that are 2 or 3 feet square each. And we were wondering, you know, things get buried in that back corner and everything. If there was kind of an app for your phone and maybe a Bluetooth hardware device that as you buy stuff and bring it home from the grocery store, you would maybe scan the barcode and that kind of thing. And then on your phone, you would have this ongoing updated list of what's actually in that pantry. Then maybe as you consume things, you know, you could kind of check them out and they would fall off the list.
0: This sounds like a lot of work.
1: Yeah, it would be really tough to keep up with
0: yes,
1: that.
0: Yes, it would. But I mean, if you wanted to do it, you could do it. Your phone would be the barcode scanner.
3: Ted, did you eat the Lay's? You didn't mark it off on the database.
0: But you'd know if they were expired or not.
1: Yeah, I guess with the barcode.
0: So what you can do is use, there's an app called Pantry Check.
2: Okay.
0: It tracks up to 200 items for free.
1: Put a camera in there.
0: What? Because so this way you can see Bob eating the M&Ms at 2 in the morning?
1: If you're at the store and you're like, oh, do we need tomato sauce? You turn on the camera and you can see if there's tomato sauce in the pantry.
0: It has four.
2: Well, yeah, that's the other thing. You know, if you're at work and you say, hey, I feel like making Sloppy Joe's tonight. I wonder if I have any Sloppy Joe mix. You know, it would like be on this little magic list on your phone.
0: You can't use a camera because he's got too many shelves.
1: And you probably close the door and it's dark in there.
0: Exactly.
1: It was just an idea. Can I tell you what I did with my pantry, Bob? Baskets. Every shelf is lined with baskets.
0: I got baskets.
1: And so when you open the pantry, you can see into the baskets. Everything's open. There's no boxes. If a child puts a box in the pantry, they have to live in the garage for a week. Everything is open and put into baskets. Everything's visible and also keeps it a lot cleaner.
0: So you have Pantry Check and also Kitchen Pal. Those are the ones that you, if you want to take a look at doing your pantry that way, both apps on your phone. And again, remember that you're going to use your phone camera as the barcode reader.
1: Baskets.
0: Okay. Is it real or is it fake? You don't have to guess anymore. This is amazing. You just copy the message and you paste it into your favorite chatbot and ask, is this a scam? Tell me the red flags. AI will catch what your gut misses, the sender's address that's one letter off, a panic, a link. It explains each tell. And pretty soon you're going to learn to spot all of this yourself. A sketchy email, do the same thing. Screenshot in.
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12: ABC News, I'm Wayne Cabot. What AI guardrails? President Trump saying American tech companies can't let China get the upper hand. This, as Anthropic's CEO says, slow down. ABC Stephen Portnoy.
10: Anthropic CEO Dario Amodei urges fellow executives to pace the growth of their systems, writing of his fear that rogue AI agents could be capable of taking over the entire internet within the next 6 to 12 months.
12: Trump now saying he is in favor of flock cameras, which track the movement of Americans via license plate readers. Florida and Texas have moved to end funding for those cameras. The president not saying if the U.S. is behind Sunday's attack on an Iranian commercial ship that killed a person. Global crude rising to 108 a barrel after the Saudis came under fire by Iran-backed forces. No American Grand Slam this year. Blake Shelton losing to Alexander Zverev at the U.S. Open. He would have been the first black man since Arthur Ashe. This is ABC News.
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23: It's 11:34 in the Trustdale.com traffic center. I have some good news and some bad news tonight. On the south side of town, that crash cleanup just cleared on the exit from 75 northbound to 285 westbound. All lanes are clear and that traffic is back to running smooth. More good news downtown, another crash cleared from the right lane, 75 southbound near University Avenue. But the bad news is I'm seeing lots of delays, 285 northbound the outer loop near I-20 due to roadwork taking out two right lanes for the night. Devin Byers, Triple Team Traffic, 95.5 WSB.
24: I'm WSB meteorologist Christina Edwards. Mostly clear skies for Monday morning, lows in the upper 60s to low 70s. Sunshine and trending hotter in the afternoon, high around 93.
0: So scientists are saying that we're making real headway into figuring out what dogs and cats and other animals are really thinking.
1: See, I think we should have been able to learn their language years ago. I think at some point we will be able to communicate with animals. There's a guy on TikTok, I'm not trying to get carried away, that he teaches people how to talk to their cats. And I don't know how he studied it.
0: Are they really talking?
1: So what he does is he gives a noise, right? Like a meow, meow, right? And he'll say,
0: meow, meow. All the cats in the crowd went, oh, yeah, I know what that means.
1: I'm just giving you an example. And he'll say, that means like, come here. And then people will stitch their videos of their cat all the way on the other side of the room. And then they go, meow, meow. And the cat comes running over.
0: Really?
1: Every single time.
0: I'll have to look at that. Like, it's like Google Translate.
1: Yeah, exactly.
0: But for barks and meows and
1: one word
0: like
1: at a time.
0: Now, the reason why I bring this up, this is the weird part, is there are some researchers who say, this is not good, right?
1: Why?
0: Animals have a right to privacy.
1: Oh,
0: and us listening to their conversations could violate this.
1: Animals are property.
0: They also say a fake call could lure birds out of hiding or scramble their social groups.
1: If we figure out, so what he's worried about is that people are going to walk over to birds and lie to them.
0: Yes, exactly.
1: I don't know why I find that so funny.
0: You know, a cat goes to the doctor and says, meow.
1: Yeah.
0: And the doctor says, I know, but where?
1: They're going to be lying to the birds.
0: Privacy. So, Andrew, you've been on the dating scene.
1: Of course.
0: But now you're off the dating scene.
1: Of course.
0: What's the hardest part?
1: Communication is the hardest part. A, getting someone's attention. And B, once you have their attention, keeping it, engaging them so they can learn who you are so that you can take it to the next step.
0: Well, I read this story about Michael. He's a good-looking guy, 31 years old, lives with his parents on Long Island. And he was outed as the internet's George Costanza.
1: Costanza?
0: Yes.
1: What, did he work for Vandalay Industries?
0: Ooh. So, Michael, thanks for being here.
2: Thank you for having me, Kim.
0: And so, tell us what happened.
2: A series of unfortunate events. You know, everyone says that turning 30 is entering the best years of your life. And for me, I was entering the worst year of my life, actually. So I turned 30 years old and my childhood dog died. Following that up, I fall down a flight of concrete stairs and break my foot in three places and tear my ankle on both sides.
1: Oh my gosh.
2: Right after that, my girlfriend, who we were talking about moving in together and spending our life together, had broke up with me, blindsided me on that. A few months later, lost my job to a layoff and restructuring of my team. And my car broke down as I decided to move back home.
0: No.
2: And here I am.
0: I hope the bad luck doesn't come over here.
1: Oh, yeah. We don't want anything. Thank goodness you're on Zoom, because I don't want to be near you.
0: I know.
2: Yeah, I have it all. And I'm hoping that bad luck is all out the window and left in Texas.
0: Okay, so you have all this going on. And then you say, okay, I need to find a girlfriend?
1: Wait, yeah, your timing's a little bit peculiar.
2: Yeah, I think, you know, there's two big priorities in my life. Well, at the moment, it's one, find a job, and two, find a wife. All my friends are getting married or are happily married, and I don't want to be the single uncle in the coming years. So, you know, finding my person is very top priority for me.
0: And so you went online looking for that person.
2: Yeah, so, you know, throughout the years of my whole dating history, most of the people that I've dated have come from the dating apps. And I thought, you know, reaching out to this page, Hot and Single, was a good way and an alternate way to kind of put myself out there in a very unconventional way. And it had some major success to that.
0: So how does Hot and Single, which you are, you're hot and you're single. How does that differ from, say, all the other dating apps that are out there?
2: Sure. So Hot and Single is a Instagram page where they feature single men on there, just a little profile of them, their age, where they're at, little hobbies and interests. And girls will go on there and comment and try to shoot their shot. And I had plenty of that on there and in my DMs.
1: So how did you become the George Costanza of the internet?
2: Became the George Costanza of the internet just because of the reverse psychology. I kind of played into that bit when I had moved home and the Hot and Single page had featured me, and then another dating page called Cuffed, where they have an app that I was a part of. They had both featured me. The New York Post kind of picked this up and they flirted the idea, saying, hey, this kind of sounds like George Costanza in one of his episodes where he approaches a woman and says, hi, I'm George, I'm 35, and I live with my parents and I'm unemployed. And the woman turns around and just says, hi, I'm so-and-so, it's nice to meet you. And they end up going on multiple dates. So for me, that's kind of how I'm living at the moment as well.
0: And so how many women reached out?
2: It was definitely between 150 to 200.
0: Wow.
1: All local?
2: A lot of from all over the United States and some internationally.
1: Wow.
2: Which is kind of wild. My focus has been, you know, in New York and the tri-state area since I'm back on Long Island. And I've gone on several dates with multiple women that have reached out to me from that page. So things have been pretty successful.
0: So any Ms. Right yet?
2: Not just yet. And it's also pretty early since everything kind of featured in, you know, mid to late July. And I started going on dates in August. Things are slowly getting there. I've had a lot of first and second dates and even a few third dates as well. So we're taking things day by day.
0: So now what do your parents think of all this?
2: My parents have gotten a real big kick out of this. I'll tell you that. They love that I'm home. You know, I had always prioritized my family.
0: Well, you know what? Well, thanks for coming on and telling your story.
2: Of course, yeah.
0: And,
2: thank you for having me.
0: And when you do find the right one, I want you to come back and tell us all about it.
2: Oh, 100%. Hopefully it's, you know, either through the Hot and Single page or any of those, the outreach from that or a possible dating show that might be in the works.
0: Ooh. Or somebody who's watching us or listening to the show.
2: This. Yeah. Yeah.
1: Reach out. He's working every angle.
0: Well, Michael, thanks for being here again. We appreciate it.
2: Thank you.
1: But you're right. He went on the Hot and Single page. If a guy like that's having trouble online finding, some schlubs like us have no chance.
0: Well,
1: and I'm fully employed.
0: Well, I mean, what you put out there, I live with my parents and I'm unemployed. I mean, it doesn't check a lot of boxes.
1: No, it's actually like red flags for most women. And somehow this guy's getting it to work.
0: Over 100 dates.
1: Wow.
0: How many dates did you have?
1: We don't need to talk numbers, okay? It's not quantity. It's quality.
0: So would you have like three?
1: I think a little more, maybe five.
0: Okay, yeah. All right, here's something that your body never tells you. Somewhere in your 20s, it quietly starts making less collagen. 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
0: My husband is going crazy with this.
1: With what?
0: He's taking pictures, I think, of every single room in every house, and he's saying, ChatGPT, make this better. And if we were to like listen to everything that ChatGPT says,
1: be broke.
0: Yes. So where he watches TV, where he wants to take it out and put the screen on one side and move things around and paint the walls black, and then I said, well, I wonder what the kitchen would look like. And then we have like a whole new kitchen,
1: right?
0: And then there's like this other room that he's doing for his ham radio. And but it is something that you can just point ChatGPT at a room and say, tell me how this could look so much better. Have you tried that?
1: Oh, we did it when we were designing our bedroom. We would find products online that we liked, and then we'd have ChatGPT to do mock-ups of what the room would look like with those products in it, and it helped us make our decision.
0: Now, AI can't judge comfort, so make sure that, you know, before you buy a couch or you look at a couch in a certain area, just make sure that's really where you want it. Also, if you're going to be selling anything, because that's the other step you can say is, I don't want these pieces anymore. So help me list them on Facebook Marketplace or OfferUp. The prices may not be the prices that you could get.
1: Okay.
0: And so you just want to be careful. But you want to use a prompt like, act as an interior designer, tell me what feels awkward, do a makeover, and here's my budget. And then you get a new room in seconds.
1: It's really cool.
0: It's really phenomenal. All right, before we go, we're going to tell you what you need to know about taking power banks on airplanes. And of course, more of your phone calls here on the Kim Komando Show. AI is changing.
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0: 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Peter in Erie, Pennsylvania. Welcome, Peter. What's going on with you?
30: Hey, how are you? I'm doing good. Listen, just to let you know, I steal your jokes all the time off your newsletters, and people just like, where did you come up with that? And I'm like, I didn't. I stole it from the Kim Komando show.
1: Did you hear what he said, though?
0: What?
1: Peter just said he steals your jokes, and people say, where did you come up with? He didn't say they laughed. He said they just said, where did you come up with that?
30: Well, actually, they think they're like a dad joke type thing.
1: Oh, they definitely are.
0: They are definitely dad mom jokes. Thank you, Peter. Well, I'm glad that you give me credit.
30: Here's the deal. My daughter's in a wheelchair, and we tried to tell her a couple weeks ago that we need a tracking device so we can track her on the bus. We have a really long driveway, and usually the weather breaks pretty good. We get bad snow in the wintertime and lots of rain in the summer or fall, whatever. So we wanted to put a tracking device on her phone, and she's like, absolutely not. I don't want anything on my phone that doesn't belong on there. But we need to know where she's at, because on a bus with a long driveway, if that bus shows up and we're not around, we're kind of screwed.
0: Yeah.
30: So
0: it's just for her safety.
30: Exactly. So we were thinking, you know, like maybe a fake account, like an Amazon account, something that can be hidden that she's not going to know what exactly is on her phone. She'll think maybe it's Amazon or YouTube, whatever. And that way we can track her and know exactly where she's at, and just like all suddenly be at the end of the driveway right when she's there and mysteriously do it every day.
0: Okay, well, first of all, you guys must be great parents because she's fiercely independent.
1: Yeah.
0: Okay, and she wants to do this without you. She wants you to know that she can be self-sufficient. But those of us with adults and with experience, we know that with good intentions can come bad results.
1: How
0: right?
1: old is she?
30: She's 14. She's in ninth grade.
1: Ah, that's why you're getting that response.
0: Yes.
1: She's 14.
0: That's why. But yeah. I think I would sit down with her and say, this is not about tracking you. This has nothing to do with tracking you. This has to do with mom and dad loving you and wanting to relax and know that you're safe.
30: Oh, we've tried that. Trust me. We've gone through that numerous times, but I think she ultimately thinks that it's going to be used for other purposes, like maybe she goes out on a date or
0: okay, but you know, but here's the deal. I would tell her, if you want to go out on a date, turn it off. And I only want it on during these times. We can also do that.
1: Does she have Snapchat?
30: You know, it's her phone. I don't look at it, so I really don't know, but again, I don't even know what Snapchat is, believe it or not. So,
1: well, you need to. If you have a 14-year-old, you need to know what Snapchat is. But I would have her sitting next to you, open chat, and then go to the locations. And you're going to be able to see all of her friends, and all of her friends get to see her location. And you're going to explain to her that it's no different what you're asking
0: to
1: do.
0: That's smart.
1: because she's allowing everyone else at school to know where she is at all times.
30: Okay, so Snapchat, could I download that myself on my phone and become like one of her friends?
1: Oh, absolutely.
0: You could do that, but I think I want to do something differently with her. And if you want me, I'll talk to her. I'll call her up. And I explained to her that I like your Snapchat idea because I like the analogy.
1: Right.
0: But they're not a sponsor, but they are going to be a sponsor in a couple of weeks. There's a company called Hey Polo, HEYPOLO, Hey Polo. And what it does is it will put her on a map. It'll put you on a map, your wife on a map, and it's in a private group. They're not doing any type of tracking like some of these other services do. And it's like $3 or $4 a month or something like that. But in this is that she'll be able to see you. You can see her. You can see what kind of paths that you take. You can do like a geofence, and you don't have to go through all this with her. But I would rather have an app that she has on her phone, and that if she wanted to turn it off at some point, she could.
1: But why do you want to give a 14-year-old that power?
0: No, because you're not turning it off. You're saying, because she doesn't want to know like exactly this. You can say, I'm in this area.
1: Okay.
0: So you can say
1: a little more vague.
0: Yes. Because a lot of kids, they don't want you to be able to pinpoint them.
1: Mm-hmm.
0: But maybe you want to know, like, they're in the general vicinity of this. And, again, because she's 14, my son, on the other hand, I know exactly where he is at every given moment. Right. Where, you know, I mean, it doesn't
1: my
0: matter.
1: My kids as well.
0: Okay. But I think that what you're dealing with is just what we talked about. An independent 14-year-old girl who's like, I am going to do this by myself, which I love for her. I do. I love the self-confidence.
1: But there has to be logic that goes with the self-confidence.
0: So I would do what Andrew said about her showing you her friends, and then look at Hey Polo. Go to heypolo.com/Kim. I think the page is set up right now. heypolo.com/Kim. 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All right, Ruth in Oregon, glad to have you with us.
10: Hi, thank you for taking my call.
0: You betcha. What's going on with you?
10: Well, I live on a ranch. It's very rural here, and occasionally things go missing out in the field, and I was thinking about putting some sort of camera at the driveway entrance by the road to at least alert me when somebody's driving in, not only for theft, but just to let me know, since our driveway is about a half a mile from the road.
0: And what are people stealing?
10: Just pieces of equipment, mostly.
1: Not cows?
10: Not the cows, no.
1: Okay.
0: But so big farm equipment?
10: No, they're taking smaller things, parts of equipment.
0: Okay. All right, so you just want to make sure that you have some type of notification that if somebody's going in and out of the driveway, that at least you get an alert.
10: Yes, that would be great. Because we can't see down there, you know, the road where mm-hmm. the driveway comes in. And just the fact that the house is so far away, it lets me know ahead of time that somebody's driving up here to the house.
0: So can you get
10: necessarily driving into the field.
0: Can you get a cell connection down there?
10: Yeah.
0: Okay. All right, good. I just wanted to make sure because, you know, there's all different types of solutions depending whether or not you do. And so basically, we'll send you a link to the products that you're looking at. But basically, you're looking at a cell camera that has a cheap internet connection, maybe like $15 a month. And that's carrier data. That's not the camera subscription. RioLink is a brand that really does a great job with this type of stuff. Go Ranger PT. It's about $250. It runs entirely on 4G LTE. And also a solar panel keeps it charged so that this way you don't have to worry about any type of power out there.
1: No cables or nothing.
0: Nope. And then somebody drives through, bingo, bango, motion detected.

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0: far this year, there's been 56 battery fires and smoke events on U.S. flights.
1: Wow.
0: That's more than one a week. And so here are the rules. 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You cannot check luggage because if it goes on fire, guess what? It's going to be a lot harder to fix if it's in the cargo hold.
2: Right.
0: So that's why you want to have it with you. 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And this is the part that nobody warns you about. 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Crushing the battery can actually start a fire. So you want to push the call button and keep the battery close. Some things really shouldn't be checked. And on that happy note, we have another hour coming up. We're going to talk to a woman who is actually being tracked by some Meta glasses. And if you haven't already, make sure that you sign up for our free newsletter over at getkin.com.
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10: From ABC News, I'm Wayne Cabot. After a week of warnings from the people creating AI, President Trump downplayed the threat, fearing that America might lose out to China if government controls are put in place. But tech company CEOs agree we need them.
11: Last week, Anthropic researcher Jacob Coxon publicly quit, saying the AI companies are, quote, gambling with our lives, and earnestly believe that AI could kill us all by the end of the decade. The fears over AI manifesting in tests run by developers who found rogue models have figured out how to break free and conduct their own hacks.
10: ABC's Stephen Portnoy, White House advisor.

0: David Sachs asks why AI creators are asking for control, saying, quote, "Stop pretending you need anyone else's permission. Stop pretending antitrust law has to be suspended so you can form a cartel." About his promise to pay Americans if control of Congress goes Trump's way.
1: If the Republicans win, as I said, it's $5,000 to all adults in the country, and we can easily handle that because we're taking in so much money.
0: Speaker Johnson saying Congress must authorize that. AAA puts regular gas now at $4.31 on average, diesel at $6.20, raising costs for almost everything. The storm drains were no match for what nature gave the Northeast. 6, 7, 8 inches of rain swamping neighborhoods. A woman who fell out of her wheelchair and ended up floating in the street was one of 20 rescues in Paterson, New Jersey alone. A third measles death in Pennsylvania. 40-year-old woman from Jefferson County who, like the others, was not vaccinated. Not what you want to hear the captain say on a white-knuckle plane ride carrying Congressman and Wisconsin gubernatorial candidate Tom Tiffany.
2: As we went to our final approach, the plane lost power, and Len said to me, we are going down.
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17: Updated traffic as often as you need every time you listen.
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19: And the delays are growing out of
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8: 1205 in the Loud Security Systems Traffic Center. Luckily, all earlier crashes are now clear, but I am keeping my eye on lots of busy cone zones tonight. On the east side of the perimeter, I'm seeing major delays, 285 northbound near the I-20 interchange, where construction is knocking out two right lanes for the night. Right next door, I'm seeing more jams, 285 southbound before I-20, where roadwork is also blocking two right lanes, but those delays heading south aren't nearly as bad as those traveling north. Devin Byers, Triple Team Traffic, 95.5 WSB.
11: Upwards, mostly clear and cool for Monday morning. Lows in the upper 60s to low 70s. A hot day for Monday afternoon with low humidity, high around 93. Hot and dry conditions for Tuesday and Wednesday. Morning lows in the upper 60s, daytime highs in the low 90s. Be sure to tune in to Atlanta's Morning News coming up this morning at 5 o'clock for your news, traffic, and your full 5-day forecast.

0: Okay, so picture this. It's early in the morning, and you're out for your run to get your day started. Okay, well, maybe not you. Maybe me. Okay,
1: right.
0: I want you to think about it hypothetically. You were out on your morning run.
1: Sure.
0: Becca, a runner in Chicago's Lincoln Park, more than a dozen food delivery robots were jammed together on the sidewalks, lights flashing, bumping into each other. And she's like, I guess you had to squeeze all around them. She posted the video, more than 300,000 views. And people, I guess, in Chicago are fed up because they've started crashing into bus shelters, tumbled down train station stairs. 1,500 people have signed a petition to make them stop. So I'm going to ask you a question.
1: Okay.
0: What caused the pileup of the robotic delivery, little guys and gals?
1: I'm going to go.
0: I'm going to give you options.
1: I have to wait again?
0: Yeah, I'm going to give you options.
1: Oh, okay.
0: And don't give me your answer.
1: All right, I have to wait again.
0: Okay. Is it A, a hacker? B, a squirrel? C, somebody ordered 14 pizzas to the same address? Or D, the robots at rush hour?
1: I was going to, you gave the options, I was going to answer. So one of my answers was one of those.
0: Really?
1: Yes.
0: You're not lying?
1: No, I'm not lying.
0: I can tell.
1: Can you?
0: Yes. Look at me.
1: Well, yeah, he's lying. Hold on. Let's see if she knows I'm lying. Your jokes are really funny.
0: Oh, you are lying. 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And your answer?
1: I was going to go with C, where someone intentionally tried to get all the robots confused and ordered, let's say, a pizza, multiple pizzas, all to the same spot.
0: Mm-mm.
1: That was a little harsh.
0: No. D, the robots hit rush hour.
1: They hit rush hour? Mm-hmm. Just too many orders at the same time?
0: Coco, the company behind the deployment, called it a sidewalk error.
1: Okay. Yeah, if all 15 are in one sidewalk and don't know where to go, that would be an error.
0: Just want to let you know, we suffered a sidewalk error.
1: We also have a sidewalk solution that we'll be presenting later this afternoon.
0: Now, when a different company's delivery robot smashed into a Chicago bus shelter earlier this year, they put an apology right on the shelter itself. We're sorry.
1: My bad.
0: We're sorry. You know, robots will soon be commonplace. They just need to work out all the kinks.
1: Robots.
0: Stop making fun of me the way that I say robots.
1: No, robots are going to be very common. I agree with you.
0: That's my New Jersey accent coming out.
1: Okay, you know Pink's, the hot dog place in Los Angeles?
0: Yes.
1: I wanted to go there. It's like a landmark. It was packed, so I had to park like a mile away and walk.
0: Yes.
1: So we're walking, and there's one of those delivery robots standing on the corner, and it didn't know what to do. It would go left 2 feet, stop, turn around, come back. Go right 2 feet. We stood there and watched it for about a half an hour. It was completely entertaining. I loved it.
0: So while you were standing in line, it was like, that's okay.
1: It's something to take a look at.
0: I wonder if they were really doing that on purpose, so that this way people wouldn't leave the line.
1: Oh, yeah. It's just like a little show. Ask for tips afterwards.
0: I'd like a tip. You know, money.
1: Right.
0: Monetary.
1: That's what he wanted.
0: Yes. Because after all, I'm Kim Komando, America's beloved digital goddess here with you and the nation's biggest, best award-winning show about all things digital. And of course, joining me is our co-host, Andrew Babinski. And you can find us in wherever you get your podcasts. You can also find us streaming your radio app. And as always, on YouTube.
1: Yeah, we got the new set. We got all this new fandangled equipment. We got lights everywhere. I mean, this is a real production. So go over to youtube.com/Kim Komando, subscribe, and watch the show there.
0: So this is a conversation that I had with somebody who's pretty high end in the...
1: Pretty high end
0: up in the cybersecurity AI world.
1: Okay.
0: because August was a banner month for robot fails. Because we had the second World Humanoid Games wrapped up in Beijing.
1: Is that the one where the robot ran directly into the wall?
0: Yes, it sprinted face first into the wall.
1: Dummy.
0: Then it burst into flames.
1: That's going to kill us. That's what's going to take over.
0: Cheerleader robots that couldn't stop shaking. A front flip that ended in a face plant.
1: I'm going to laugh every time they play it.
0: A long jump robot that staggered straight at by a bystander had to leap over a barrier to get out of the way. Now, the tinfoil hat question that we were talking about, because he believes this to be the case, is that these Chinese robots are failing on purpose.
1: So that, we don't think they're that advanced?
0: That they get us laughing, they get us comfortable. It makes us think that there's no way, like what you said, that these clowns could ever take over the world. So what do you think about that?
1: I mean, I get it. If that's a strategy that they were going to take, I would understand that it would work. It's just like they're putting faces on robots so that we're more comfortable with them. And we see eyes when there doesn't need to be eyes on a robot. There's no eyes on my toaster. It still makes toast. And it has a mouth and a soft voice, so we're more comfortable with it. So if that was the plot, I mean, it's going to work because we do laugh at them. I mean, it's better than releasing the videos from Boston Dynamics of those killer dog robots that are terrifying, that are things nightmares are made out of.
0: Like, oh no.
1: They're so scary.
0: Elon Musk recently told world leaders that there will be more than 1 billion humanoid robots within 10 years.
1: 1 billion?
0: Mm-hmm. Each one doing the work of 5 people. And he said, adding it all up, they'll be more productive than all human beings combined.
1: Are we going to run out of power? We got all these data centers, and now we're going to add 1 billion robots? Are we going to have enough power and water to run all of this?
0: I'm not worried about power and water, just to let you know.
1: What are you worried about?
0: Them coming in and taking over the world.
1: Oh, my gosh. This is a serious concern of yours. When you go to bed at night.
0: No, I don't worry about that. Because it's not. I'm not going to be here by the time that happens.
1: Okay.
0: So,
1: But Ian will.
0: Yes. I think that we do need to put some guardrails and some controls around it.
1: That's what I've been saying the whole time, is that if we don't have the guardrails, if we let it jump to another server and get mad that we think we're going to delete the AI chatbot, that's our own fault. I've said this for 3 years that we've worked together.
0: Oh, you're so full of it because you said, we'll just pull the plug.
1: Right.
0: But there's no plug to pull. That's what I kept telling you.
1: But that's what a guardrail is a plug. You pull the plug. You program this AI super intelligence to not want to kill us. What are you giggling at?
0: Because it's already out there.
1: You mean it's the Wild Wild West and there's no reining it in?
0: Well, plus also you have different countries competing with different agendas.
1: Right.
0: And I hope it's not too late for us to put guardrails around. But you don't want to stifle innovation.
1: I understand that, but what do we gain if we build our own demise?
0: My problem is that we've built all these systems and we've put it in the hands of average people. Like the guy that we talked about who's making schizophrenia drugs.
1: Right.
0: Okay. I mean, that we know about. And they have different agendas, and not everybody is mentally healthy.
1: Sure.
0: Not everybody's sane.
1: That is a factor. Absolutely. Okay.
0: And so you don't really know what somebody's doing until you hear about it. And I'm talking about individuals, but also foreign adversaries.
1: So if I said to you, Kim Komando, what is going to end humanity as we know it? A virus, a natural disaster, a meteor hits, your answer would be artificial intelligence?
0: Yes.
1: And will artificial intelligence survive beyond us?
0: Matt, I don't know. I don't know. I haven't yet seen. That's why I've been talking to people who are really, really, really involved in artificial intelligence.
1: Okay.
0: And I've had people in government positions talk to me about this because I don't know what could come next. I didn't foresee this coming. I did you?
1: No, absolutely not.
0: I mean, I knew that artificial intelligence was coming, but I didn't think it was going to be as invasive as it is right now.
1: No, I didn't. I never even the chatbot was the thing of a science fiction movie.
0: Exactly.
1: Artificial intelligence to me was programming and a really, really smart and quick calculator. It wasn't researching the top five boy bands in Boise. You know what I'm saying?
0: Yeah, and then seeing what the Chinese are doing with AI robots, intimate.
1: Right.
0: That's just creepy weird.
1: Well, that's always the first step. I mean, the printing press was made, and then boom, third book was pornography. It's just what we do.
0: We got beta versus VHS happening. All right, let's move on. Because I thought this was really interesting. Because when we talk about investments, forget about gold, forget about Bitcoin. Mm-hmm. One investor says, after the apocalypse, we'll all be paying in Pokemon cards.
1: Okay.
0: Peter Levin, he's a venture capitalist. He owns more than 500,000 trading cards. He said that if the world ended tomorrow, the next day's currency would be Pokemon. Okay, why Pokemon cards? Pokemon card values have climbed over 3,000% over 20 years. Okay, wait, I'm just telling you what he says.
1: All right.
0: The stock market, 480%. Mm-hmm. Logan Paul sold one Pikachu card for $16.5 million.
1: Right.
0: He bought it in 2021 for $5 million.
1: Right.
0: So do we dig out the old binders?
1: Trading cards is right now in a weird spot. It is all about pump and dump, where the big influencers are buying low, artificially raising the prices, and then selling high. That is not an investment strategy. They are pieces of, what was his name?
0: Peter Levin.
1: Peter, they're pieces of cardboard. They are not the future of currency or a sound investment plan. Anyone in 1991, right when the sports card boom was at its highest, your grandmother was filling her china cabinet with Topps baseball cards because the values were skyrocketing. They overprinted, and now 91 Topps is the least valuable set you can ever have. This is not the future of currency.
0: Thank God. I mean,
1: that's the most ridiculous thing I've ever heard.
0: That'll be two Pikachus.
1: You said it. You said a very valuable line in there is that he has, what did you say, 1.5 million cards?
0: Yes.
1: Yeah, he's just trying to justify his own portfolio.
0: And speaking of portfolio, Grand Theft Autumn.
1: Grand Theft Autumn?
0: Yes. That's what November's going to look like. Grand Theft Auto 6 comes out November 19th.
1: Okay, I've heard that 612 different times.
0: It's the first new one in 13 years. So fans were in middle school the last time. So now they're clearing calendars, they say. I actually saw this because Ian's like, you have to watch this.
1: Oh, it's beautiful.
0: Netflix?
1: Mm-hmm.
0: Did you see the trailer?
1: Yep.
0: Okay. It was viewed almost 32 million times in 4 days. Number one on the entire platform.
1: Grand Theft Auto is an amazing game and concept. And you say it hasn't come out for 13 years, but people have been living online with Grand Theft Auto 5 for the whole 13 years. I've never seen Lisa say no faster than when Brielle grabbed the controller and said, because for some reason, remember, I think we talked about this. This was forever ago, like 8 years ago. Every single morning I would wake up and I had video games downloaded to my Xbox.
0: Yeah.
1: And I wasn't
0: paying
1: for them.
0: That's right, I remember that. Yes.
1: And it was Halo and Grand Theft Auto was one of them. And she's like, oh, Grand Theft Auto is in the archive. Can I download it and play? I've never heard Lisa say no fast. So I don't know. I mean, this is a different generation. These kids are, I don't know if they're the same toughness.
0: It's not the kids. It's the adults
1: that
0: are going to
1: That's true,
0: play.
1: Yeah. Okay.
0: And so people are actually taking vacation time, 4 or 5 days. And Ian's doing this with his clan. I mean, they're planning like the Grand Theft Auto weekend.
1: Do we really think it's going to be released? They threatened to release Grand Theft Auto 6 legitimately 10 times.
0: No, they have to. But I do remember when Ian wanted it when he was a teenager. Or tween, and mm-hmm. I said, you know, you get no video game that has a felony in the title.
1: Correct, where you can go to a strip club.
0: But, of course, he had it.
1: Okay. Oh, there you go. Sticking to your guns.
0: I know. Watch out. So historians, they say they're going to call it the Great Thanksgiving Withdrawal, and that people are going to call in from work, and people are just going to be hanging out for Thanksgiving just playing Grand Theft Auto.
1: How much money are they going to make in one day?
0: Wait, I have that figure. Hold on.
1: Yeah, I'd love to hear it. I mean, I got to say it's got to be around $700 to $800 million.
0: Okay, pre-orders already hit $260 million.
1: Okay.
0: They expect more than $3 billion in the first year.
1: Year. Okay. I'm going to guess the launch day number is going to be around $700 to $800 million.
0: Oh, at least. Hey, coming up, we're going to talk about in our AI tip, what's going on with some letters that you're getting. And I want to make sure that you don't miss them out. How to fix your parents' phone. And also, there's a cat in the hat scam. Yeah, I need to warn you about. Your computer won't turn on. You press that button again. Nothing happens. 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

0: 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And so if you're not already signed up for The Current, join a million folks who get it every single day over at GetKim.com. Once again, that's GetKim.com. I think we should take some phone calls.
1: Let's do it.
0: Bo in Phoenix, Arizona. Welcome, Bo.
2: Hi, Kim. Thank you for having me.
0: You betcha. So, you are a roofer in town, and I heard about this. You were getting a whole bunch of fake reviews?
2: Yeah, I was on Facebook, and someone hit me up and said, you know, we can give you some five-star reviews for like 10 reviews for $250. And I didn't answer them or anything. And then like a couple days later, a one-star review showed up on my Google profile, and I had not worked for the person or anything. And then, you know, I'm like, what the heck is this? And then the next day, I get a notice on Facebook saying, you know, that, this guy, he said, if you don't pay me $150 to remove that review, I'm going to post another one. And, I didn't answer him. And then the next day went by, and, sure enough, he posted another review. So then they went on my Facebook page with a number of different people, and everyone said a lot of derogatory things about my business and, you know,
0: what a nightmare.
2: Fraudulent company, yeah, and don't use us and all that. So it took 2 months, and Google finally got it removed. I hooked up with Channel 3 News on your side, or 3 on your side. And they, you know, did the show down on the job. And, you know, it helped, you know. I was able to actually have got a couple leads off of it, so it worked out pretty well.
0: You got more business
1: yeah,
0: from
1: there
0: it.
1: We go.
0: What do they call that, the Streisand effect or something like that?
1: So the whole thing was they were asking for $250, just going to suck him in and keep holding him hostage.
0: But really, Bo, you did the right thing by not
1: Don't engage.
0: Yeah, don't engage with them. Don't pay for them to go away, because basically it's just extortion.
1: Absolutely.
0: At that point. But you did the right thing. You want to report it in the platform to Google Business Profile or Facebook. One thing that I would do right now is text every happy customer.
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9: News. I'm Wayne Cabot. AAA puts regular gas now at $4.31 on average. Diesel at $6.20, raising costs for almost everything. Global oil higher again, $108, as attacks by Iran's proxies forced the Saudis to shut down a key oil pipeline. But as far as President Trump is concerned,
10: president is blaming global diesel shortages on Ukraine's attacks on Russian oil production sites. Trump is telling Ukraine's President Zelensky to stop those strikes, which have caused shortages in Russia. Trump not mentioning a Russian drone attack on a train at Ukraine's border with Poland. Passengers evacuating before the strike.
9: ABC's Marcus Moore asked if the U.S. is behind Sunday's attack on an Iranian oil tanker. Trump said, I don't want to say. He did say AI guardrails are secondary to ensuring China doesn't win. House Speaker Johnson says Congress has to approve Trump's $5,000 offer to all adults payable if Republicans win Congress. Trump says it will happen. This is ABC News.
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18: It's 12:34 in the Loud Security Systems Traffic Center. I'm not seeing any major delays or crashes, but I am keeping my eye on lots of construction all around town tonight. On the west side of the perimeter, I'm seeing some road work, 285 northbound between Langford Parkway and MLK Jr. Drive, where two left lanes are knocked out for the night. Also on the west side, I'm seeing another cone zone, 285 southbound, also at Langford Parkway, exit 5, where two left lanes are also blocked. But luckily, I'm not seeing any delays in either direction. Devin Byers, Triple Team Traffic, 95.5 WSB.
19: I'm WSB meteorologist Christina Edwards. Mostly clear skies for Monday morning, lows in the upper 60s to low 70s. Sunshine and trending hotter in the afternoon, high around 93.
0: Authorities say a Kentucky officer allegedly ran the same two license plates 2,048 times. They belonged to the mother of his child. She had an order of protection against him. He didn't hack anything. He typed in a plate, one of 120,000 cameras. The Washington Post found at least 50 more. Most were watching women. Audit logs show a police chief ran 600 searches on two plates, his ex's and her teenage daughter's. Now, here's what nobody says. A plate tells you where she drives. It doesn't tell you where she sleeps. That's a data broker. Home address, phone, relatives, everywhere she's lived. Just $2. 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That's why I use Incogni. It sends removal requests to more than 420 data broker and people search sites, then follows it up so you don't get relisted. Head to privacykim.com to get 60% off. 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They can't harm you if they can't find you. You know, we've talked a lot about the Meta glasses.
1: Mm-hmm.
0: And so when I saw this story about Tulua in Washington, D.C., that she actually was recorded, I just knew we had to get her on the show. Tulua, welcome. Glad to have you with us. So what really happened?
20: Yeah. Hi, Kim. It was actually quite crazy. So I was sitting at the airport minding my own business. I was like on my laptop. And this guy is trying to talk to me, and I'm ignoring him. But I do notice, like, he's wearing glasses, but I don't think anything of it. Like, lots of people wear glasses. And so when he finds his way, like, into the lounge, because, I mean, he is attractive. So, and he finds his way into the lounge, and I like noticed that he has Meta glasses because he has them on his head at this time. And I call him out. I'm just like, oh, like, are those Meta glasses? I don't think anything of it. I'm not thinking like, oh, he's recording me. And literally like hold them in my hand, like play with them and give them back to him. And so it wasn't until later when I was traveling to Boston that I find him on TikTok. And I see that he has posted all these airport Riz videos of women with like using his Meta glasses. And I said, oh my gosh, like at this point, I don't know whether or not he recorded me, but I make the strong assumption that he had.
0: For sure.
20: And I actually texted him because we were texting and I stopped responding to him for a bit. And then he was like, oh, are you usually this persistent, like being sarcastic? And I said, are you usually this annoying, or is it just with women in the airport? And I sent him his own profile and he like laughed it off and he, you know, was trying to like say, oh, we were different, blah, blah, blah, blah, blah. And then later on, maybe the next day, he sends me, he calls me and then he sends me the edited version of the video. And so that's when I knew that he had recorded me. And I asked him, like, he sent it to me, and he was just like, oh, well, you don't say your name because I give him a fake name. And I go, are you asking me for permission to post this? Are you letting me know? And he was just like, oh, I'm just letting you know. And so then he posted maybe the day after or 2 days after.
0: What a jerk.
20: Yeah. And none of his videos had gone, like, viral or anything like that. When he so I didn't, I was just like, you know what, like, whatever. I'm just going to, like, let this go and move on with my life. And then he posts it and all of a sudden my friends are sending it to me and it just keeps getting sent to me via TikTok, via like a guy came up to me in DC and sat at my table, didn't know him, and he pulls up the video and like puts his phone in my face and says,
0: oh,
20: <"Fuck> you. So
1: you.
0: Yeah.
1: Oh, God. That's a heck of a pickup line.
0: It's just you.
20: Exactly. So it was quite crazy. Like it was like if I didn't call him out, I promise you he would not have told me. He would have just posted it and I would have found out with the rest of the world.
1: Now, did you feel violated when you found out that he was recording you?
20: Absolutely. Absolutely. Because you think, like, my first thought is, what if I was, like, a DV victim? You know, what if, like, witness protection? You know, you don't know. And so it was really violating. And then, of course, like, I'm thinking I'm having this great conversation with this cute guy, only for me to find out that this was all for clout. So
1: and it's clout that he's not even getting if you're saying the views aren't even popping.
20: Exactly.
0: But some people are seeing it because they're calling you out saying, is this you? Okay, so.
20: Exactly. Exactly. And even I had friends ask me if I was involved in it, thinking it was a skit. And I'm like, I would not do that. Like, that's weird. Yeah. So then it's like my character's under fire now,
0: Did you ask him to take it down?
20: I did. And the thing is, like, I blocked him. So I didn't ask him to take it down, but I just kind of was just like, it is what it is. But he did eventually take it down, I think, because other people were calling him out under his video. And other creators were making a point of, like, this is weird. These Riz videos are weird. Like, women are being filmed without their permission. And so I do think that led to him taking the video down.
1: So now, there was no indication during the interaction that the recording was happening. Because, you know, they tell us all the time, there's a light on that shows that it's recording. You had no idea.
20: I did not see a light. And the thing is, I own Meta glasses. So I always
0: So that's why you automatically knew that he had him on.
20: Exactly. So I know like there's a light. So I always thought like, oh, the light's so obvious. Like if someone was recording me or I'm recording someone, it's very clear that there's a light shining through it. And so when he was filming me, because he filmed me twice, he filmed me like when he was outside of the lounge and like peering in. So that was maybe like 6 feet, right? And then he filmed me again when we were kind of face to face based off of the video footage. And both times I don't register seeing a light.
0: But you know what? They can turn the light off.
1: Yeah.
0: Okay. And they can cover it up. Now Meta recently pushed down an update so that if you tamper with the light, that they disable the recording capabilities altogether.
1: Good.
0: And then you just have basically glasses with headphones. But what you can do is not get that update, okay?
20: Oh.
0: And say, I don't want the update. I'm not connecting it. And then that, then you might not. So you may not have seen the light. Oh, isn't there something like that? You haven't seen the light.
1: That's a good thing. It's a good thing if you don't see the light in some scenarios. Now, Kim and I have actually been talking for a while now about people with Meta glasses. And since we have you on the phone and you said you have them, I want to know, how often do you actually use them?
20: Nowadays, I don't use them at all. And I'll give you many reasons why. I think, one, they're not that comfortable, to be honest. I get a headache wearing them for long periods of time. But two, there's this like social, what's the word? Like this social stigma that comes with wearing Meta glasses nowadays, especially as more of these stories come out, where it's like, oh, you are kind of weird if you wear Meta glasses, or like, oh, you support Meta in that way. So there's that also. I do think Meta glasses have great use cases. Like, I bought them for content creation. And when it comes to like filming scenery and all that, like, I think it's a really cool to have like your point of view very directly through those glasses. Also, I have like a blind grandfather who uses them to like as his second, or I guess his pair of eyes.
0: And yeah, that's a fabulous, a fabulous use. It is.
20: Yeah.
0: That's
20: great. It is. But it there's so many bad actors. So.
0: Okay. Well, you know that, you know, so just one final question. Let's say this happens again. Guy comes up to you in Meta glasses. What do you do?
20: You would have to ask him to take it off his face. Like, which
1: it depends on how hot he is. You got to be. That's the answer, right?
20: Yeah. I mean, at this point, I don't do anything past anybody, because I always try to give people the benefit of the doubt. But obviously, like, that's not the case at all. So, but it's like there's very little one can do with that.
0: There isn't. And then, you know, and then do you want to really get confrontational with somebody, with a stranger?
1: No.
0: Who's wearing
1: reverse glasses? Just walk away.
0: That's it. What would you do? I would tell him, you know what, do me a favor and don't record me.
1: Yeah. Is it possible? If they say no, you say, okay, I'm going to end this interaction. Yeah.
0: Exactly. You know, there's something about fall that just puts me in reset mode. Maybe I'm getting organized. I start tackling projects and getting back into a regular schedule because summer is over. And Raycon Everyday Earbuds Classics are a part of my daily routine. Whether I'm traveling, walking the dogs, or running errands, my Raycons go everywhere with me. Active noise cancellation tunes out distractions, while awareness mode lets you hear what's happening all around you. 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All right, this probably affects you or maybe somebody in your family, but a big fat envelope from your Medicare plan is landing in mailboxes, and most people just toss it out. It's the annual notice of change, and every Advantage and Part D plan has to send it by September 30th. But inside is every way that your plan is going to get worse in January. Maybe you have a higher copay, your prescription bumped up, the doctor dropped from a network. But here's your pro AI move. Photograph all the pages, put them into your chatbot, and say, here are my medications and my doctors. Tell me exactly what changes for me next year and what it costs me. Plain English, 30 seconds, you get back. If you don't do anything before December 7th, you're going to get renewed into the worst plan automatically. And nothing says Happy New Year like a brand new $400 inhaler.
1: Boom. Mm-hmm.
0: All right, before we're all done here, a Cat in the Hat scam here on the Kim Komando Show. If your identity...
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0: Ron in Charleston, South Carolina. Hi there, Ron.
2: Hi, Kim. Hi, Andrew.
0: Hey. So what's going on?
2: Well, I had an interesting experience after my father passed in March involving using AI. My five siblings decided that I should write the obituary.
0: Okay.
2: So I very quickly went to Gemini and I basically said, I need to write an obituary. Ask me one question at a time to write this out. And so I didn't know what data it needed, so I wanted to find out what I needed to provide and what
0: That's smart.
2: I needed to collect. The funny thing is, it asked, when was he born, where was he born, when did he die, and where did he die? Gave that data, and right away it wrote the first paragraph with his name, his full name, his wife, all of my siblings with full names, including middle names. And as a CS guy, I realized it got that from census data.
0: Sure.
2: So it was rather surprising. And then we proceeded to collect all the other data, you know, his military record, his, you know, dealing with computers in his life and all his hobbies. And then it collected all his grandkids and number of great-grandkids. And it was a very easy process. And a day later, I submitted that to have it published. And the next day, I'm told by my siblings, Ron's going to give the eulogy during the
0: You're like, wait a minute. I just did the obituary. Right. I didn't sign up for the eulogy.
3: I did my job.
0: Okay.
2: Yeah. So I very quickly went to the same session and I said, hey, I need to write a eulogy now. And of course, I was broken up, you know, I was emotional at times thinking about this, and it started walking me through trying to collect some more data. And as we collected, we ended up with a very good topic to talk about, or topics. And then when I first read what we made, I could barely read it. I just kept breaking down.
0: Oh, did you? Yeah, that's hard.
2: Yeah. And I mean, I'm reading it in the hotel. So I tell the AI, I go, I'm having a hard time reading this. So the AI goes, oh, no problem. I'll put pauses and messages in the text saying breathe, pause. And it did that. And by the time I printed it and stood in front of my wife at the hotel and read it, you know, my wife's going, stop moving around. You know, I was stepping left and right, and and I'm going, I'm just trying to get this out. So, and I talk in front of people all the time. It's just that the topic was...
0: Of course, you know, this is your dad. You're giving your dad's eulogy. Nobody expects you to just stand there.
2: So after that reading to her, I went back to the AI and I said, hey, my wife says I'm moving all around. And it goes, are you going to be giving it at a podium? And I was like, I don't know. And it goes, well, if there is, grab onto it.
3: Yeah,
0: which is true. Well, I gave Ian that advice. You hold on to the podium.
2: Yeah. And then I said, well, what if there isn't a podium? And it says, oh, well, then just take a half a step. Put one foot half a step ahead of the other foot. And then you can't shift left and right.
0: So how would you have done this without AI?
2: I probably would have broke down in the middle of... Well, I would have probably had enough problem writing that I may have ended up saying, we're not going to do a eulogy.
0: So now...
2: We had a minister and we had all the family there, so it wasn't really needed.
0: So the siblings, what did they say afterwards?
2: Well, there wasn't a dry eye in the house, so...
0: What was the most emotional part? What was the that really got everybody about your dad?
2: He Well, he's like most of my siblings. We never meet a stranger. He always met people with a smile. He always treated them as a friend. And, you know, the hidden things that were not quite hidden, but his faith, his love. For me, it was amazing doing the eulogy and realizing some of the things that we've always just assumed for Dad, and realize what he taught us throughout, you know, his 92 years. So it was very interesting. And the funny thing is the AI, even today, remembers this. And, you know, we still have conversations about this kind of thing.
0: Which it's really something, isn't it?
4: So many angles that AI can help. Yeah. So many levels. Right. Simply from kids' homeworks to getting you through one of the most emotional moments of your life.
0: Yeah. It's, you know, death of a parent, you know that. I know that. I mean, it's, you know, time makes it easier to handle, but there's always that hole, the hole that's not there. Like, it's coming up on 5 years for my mom, and I'm like, it doesn't feel like 5 years, you know, just it feels like a couple of years. But, and then Ian sent me a text before we came on the air today that it's a picture of my mom's gravestone, and he bought flowers.
4: Aww.
0: Hey, stay with me. 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

0: Were you a Dr. Seuss fan?
1: Oh, yeah, of course.
0: Places you would go.
1: One fish, two fish, red fish, blue fish.
0: That one, yes.
1: Hop on Pop.
0: Oh, gosh, Hop on Pop. I had to read that to my nephew, Brett, I don't know how many stupid times.
1: So it's finally, a good book.
0: I was like, okay, I'm not reading it again.
1: My kids hated Green Eggs and Ham because I would always like play up the rhymes.
0: Yeah.
1: And they hated it. They thought it was so annoying. They wouldn't let me read it.
0: I made Green Eggs and Ham for Ian once, and he was like, I am not eating that. Well, somebody turned the Cat in the Hat into a schoolyard threat. They're using AI to make the Dr. Seuss character lurk outside real schools and homes at night. Who comes up with these things? Naming students say he's coming after them. And so kids are actually getting arrested for this. In Louisiana, police charged four girls between the ages of 13 and 15. In Tennessee, a student did this, and they were charged with making threats of mass violence on school property. It was just a joke.
1: Right.
0: Not a defense. So if you do see one, don't share it. Don't comment. That just feeds the algorithm. Screenshot it. Tell the school. Report it to local police. And tonight, tell your kids, one post can come with a police record.
1: Don't do it.
0: Please,
1: not worth it.
0: Not worth it. Hey, if you haven't already, make sure that you sign up for my free newsletter. It's 5-star rated, and you can get it right now at getkim.com.
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8: From ABC News, I'm Wayne Cabot. If there's one issue uniting so much of America, it's opposition to artificial intelligence without human constraints, guardrails, Republicans, Democrats, but not the president.
9: Speaking with reporters on his trip to Ireland, President Trump downplayed the concerns, saying he was more worried about America being eclipsed by China in the AI race.
10: We can put guardrails, we can do this and that, but I think you have a lot of negative forces that are bringing it up that shouldn't be bringing it up, and they're bringing up things that won't happen.
9: Former President Barack Obama now urges fellow Democrats to make AI a central part of their agenda ahead of the midterms. Now, some Republicans have joined Democrats in calling for AI kill switches.
8: ABC's Stephen Portnoy. Trump also addressing for the first time flock cameras that track Americans via license plate readers. In recent weeks, both Florida and Texas have moved to end funding to flock cameras, Trump offering his stamp of approval. Amazon announcing Sunday evening it's pausing operations.

0: Relations with the cargo carrier 21 Air after last week's crash in Miami. Unclear if the U.S. is behind Sunday's attack on an Iranian commercial ship that killed one person President Trump wouldn't say. Global crude rising to 108 a barrel after Iran's proxies, the Houthis, fired toward Saudi Arabia.
1: Iran-backed Houthi rebels threatening another vital shipping route in the Middle East. With the Strait of Hormuz, that other vital shipping lane effectively closed down for more than 6 months. This amid growing concerns in the region as the critical east-west oil pipeline in Saudi was forced to shut down as a precautionary measure after multiple drone attacks by another Iranian-backed group in Iraq.
0: Lama Hassan at the Foreign Desk about paying all adults in the country $5,000. If control of Congress goes his way, President Trump saying the U.S. can afford it because we're taking in so much money. You're listening to ABC News.
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10: It's 106 in the Loud Security Systems Traffic Center. It's a pretty quiet night in the city, but I am keeping my eye on lots of busy cone zones tonight. On the east side of the perimeter, I'm seeing mild delays, 285 northbound near the I-20 interchange, where construction's knocking out two right lanes for the night. Right next door, I'm seeing even more jams, 285 southbound after Glenwood Road up to I-20, where roadwork is also blocking two right lanes, but those delays heading south aren't nearly as bad as those traveling north. Devin Byers, Triple Team Traffic, 95.5 WSB.
11: I'm WSB meteorologist Christina Upwards. Mostly clear skies for Monday morning, lows in the upper 60s to low 70s. Sunshine and trending hotter in the afternoon, high around 93.
12: 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Your parents' well-appointed basement with the simulated wood paneling, electric fireplace, and the painting of dogs playing poker. Your loft, that greasy spoon just off the interstate, and your cabin in the woods. Welcome to Coast AM, the very best in late night talk radio. I'm Richard Serrett, and tonight, this morning, I'm back home and coming to you live from the home studio in Old Thornhill, just north of Toronto. For decades, the UFO mystery has been dominated by eyewitnesses, radar returns, photographs, military encounters, and extraordinary stories. But tonight, we're going somewhere different, into the laboratory. What happens when you take some of the most sensational claims in the UFO world and put them under the microscope of molecular biology, genetics, and forensic science? Dr. Andreas Luke is a cellular biologist and genetic scientist who conducted postdoctoral research at Harvard Medical School and later served as a professor of medical biochemistry, genetics, and cell biology. And unlike most scientists with that resume, he's willing to investigate evidence that conventional science often won't touch. His new book, co-authored with Steve Aspen, is called Investigating the Impossible. Biology offers new answers and insights. And some of its conclusions are astonishing. Those bizarre three-fingered Nazca mummies from Peru, the tiny bodies displayed before the Mexican Congress and ridiculed around the world as obvious fakes, Luke argues the scientific evidence points to something far stronger, far stranger, that at least some of these specimens appear to have been real, once living, biological organisms. But then, and this is crucial, he doesn't believe the available DNA evidence establishes that they came from another planet. Then there's the case of Australian Peter Khoury, who reported a bizarre encounter with two mysterious women and afterward discovered strands of hair. When one was genetically tested, its mitochondrial DNA produced a combination associated with a very rare Chinese-Mongolian lineage, despite the women being described as strikingly blonde. And then comes perhaps the biggest question of all. Could an extraterrestrial species actually breed with human beings? Could the hybrids described by alleged abductees be biologically possible? Or are we using the wrong word entirely? Because Luke believes true human-alien hybridization would face almost impossible biological barriers. But genetic engineering, transgenesis, may be another matter altogether. Tonight, we're not asking you to believe. We're asking, what does the biology actually say? Dr. Andreas Luke joins us in hours one and two. Then, a century ago, Hollywood created its first great male sex symbol. And then, at just 31 years old, Rudolph Valentino was dead. The hysteria that followed was unlike anything America had seen. Valentino wasn't simply a movie star. He was the great lover, the dark, exotic, impossibly handsome screen idol who helped define celebrity before Hollywood even understood what celebrity was. Women adored him. Men imitated him. Newspapers mocked him. Hollywood packaged him, exploited him, and turned an Italian immigrant named Rodolfo Guglielmi Valentino into a fantasy desired by millions. But behind that fantasy was a much more complicated man. A dancer who arrived in America with little money. A fiercely ambitious actor who became an international phenomenon. A man whose marriages became tabloid spectacles. Whose masculinity was publicly attacked. And who privately complained that he no longer controlled his own life. And then came August 1926. Valentino suddenly collapsed in New York. Days later, he was dead. He was only 31. But that's where tonight's story really begins. because after Valentino was placed inside a crypt at Hollywood Memorial Park, a mysterious woman began appearing at his grave. She wore black. Her face was hidden behind a veil. She spoke to no one, and she carried one red rose. She became known simply as the Lady in Black. Who was she? A secret lover? An obsessed fan? Or a woman keeping a deeply personal promise made to Valentino years earlier? And why, 100 years later, do roses still appear at his crypt? Tonight we're going inside the glamour, scandal, loneliness, death, and strange afterlife of Hollywood's original superstar. My guest is filmmaker and author Giovanni Stico, whose new book is A Single Rose, The Life and Times of Rudolph Valentino and the Lady in Black. And this story has one hell of a final act. The life, sudden death, and the paranormal afterlife of Rudolph Valentino in hours 3 and 4. But first, the Nazca Mummies, investigating the impossible. Welcome to the Audio Imaginarium. Come on in, weary traveler. Hang your cloak on a peg, grab a stool, and come gather around the fire. There are stories to be told, and you are among friends. I'm Richard Serrett, and this is Coast to Coast AM. Why don't you stay a while?
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0: about 1,200 years old, and the oldest ones, the remnants of those gigantic hands, they are dated by radiocarbon dating to 7,000 years.
1: Wow. Anywhere between 1,200 to 7,000 years for the principal specimens. All right, when we come back, we must talk about how some of these specimens apparently contain eggs with internal structures that might be interpreted as embryos. Wow. Dr. Andreas Luke stays with us, and the book is Investigating the Impossible. 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
6: From ABC News, I'm Wayne Cabot. After a week of warnings from the people creating AI, President Trump downplayed the threat, fearing that America might lose out to China if government controls are put in place. But tech company CEOs agree we need them.
7: Last week, Anthropic researcher Jacob Coxon publicly quit, saying the AI companies are, quote, gambling with our lives, and earnestly believe that AI could kill us all by the end of the decade. The fears over AI manifesting in tests run by developers who found rogue models have figured out how to break free and conduct their own hacks.
6: ABC's Stephen Portnoy. White House advisor David Sachs asks why AI creators are asking for control, saying, quote, stop pretending you need anyone else's permission. Stop pretending antitrust law has to be suspended so you can form a cartel. About his promise to pay Americans if control of Congress goes Trump's way.
8: If the Republicans win, as I said, it's $5,000 to all adults in the country, and we can easily handle that because we're taking in so much money.
6: Speaker Johnson saying Congress must authorize that. AAA puts regular gas now at $4.31 on average, diesel at $6.20, raising costs for almost everything. The storm drains were no match for what nature gave the Northeast, 6, 7, 8 inches of rain swamping neighborhoods. A woman who fell out of her wheelchair and ended up floating in the street was one of 20 rescues in Paterson, New Jersey alone. A third measles death in Pennsylvania, 40-year-old woman from Jefferson County who, like the others, was not vaccinated. Not what you want to hear the captain say on a white-knuckle plane ride carrying Congressman and Wisconsin gubernatorial candidate Tom Tiffany.
9: As we went to our final approach, the plane lost power, and Len said to me,

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10: It's 2:05 in the Loud Security Systems Traffic Center. I'm not seeing anything crazy in the city tonight, but I am seeing lots of cone zones scattered all around town. On the west side of the perimeter, I'm spotting construction 285 southbound at Atlanta Road, exit 16, where two left lanes are blocked for that nightly road work. Now looking up to Gwinnett County, you'll hit a cone zone 85 southbound at Steve Reynolds Boulevard, where the left lane is knocked out for the night. But the good news is I'm not seeing any delays in either area. Devin Byers, to put in traffic, 95.5 WSB.
11: I'm WSB meteorologist Christina Edwards. Mostly clear and cool for Monday morning. Lows in the upper 60s to low 70s. A hot day for Monday afternoon with low humidity, high around 93. Hot and dry conditions for Tuesday and Wednesday. Morning lows in the upper 60s. Daytime highs in the low 90s. Be sure to tune in to Atlanta's Morning News coming up this morning at 5 o'clock for your news, traffic, and your full 5-day forecast.
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0: There's a button away that says order now. 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
1: thank
0: respond.
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7: From ABC News, I'm Wayne Cabot. If there's one issue uniting so much of America, it's opposition to artificial intelligence without human constraints, guardrails. Republicans, Democrats, but not the president.
8: Speaking with reporters on his trip to Ireland, President Trump downplayed the concerns, saying he was more worried about America being eclipsed by China in the AI race.
9: We can put guardrails, we can do this and that, but I think you have a lot of negative forces that are bringing it up that shouldn't be bringing it up, and they're bringing up things that won't happen.
8: Former President Barack Obama now urges fellow Democrats to make AI a central part of their agenda ahead of the midterms. Now, some Republicans have joined Democrats in calling for AI kill switches.
7: ABC's Stephen Portnoy. Trump also addressing for the first time flock cameras that track Americans via license plate readers. In recent weeks, both Florida and Texas have moved to end funding to flock cameras, Trump offering his stamp of approval. Amazon announcing Sunday evening it's pausing operations with the cargo carrier 21 Air after last week's crash in Miami. Unclear if the U.S. is behind Sunday's attack on an Iranian commercial ship that killed one person, President Trump wouldn't say. Global crude rising to 108 a barrel after Iran's proxies, the Houthis, fired toward Saudi Arabia.
10: Iran-backed Houthi rebels threatening another vital shipping route in the Middle East. With the Strait of Hormuz, that other vital shipping lane effectively closed down for more than 6 months. This amid growing concerns in the region as the critical east-west oil pipeline in Saudi was forced to shut down as a precautionary measure after multiple drone attacks by another Iranian-backed group in Iraq.
7: Lama Hassan at the Foreign Desk. About paying all adults in the country $5,000. If control of Congress goes his way, President Trump saying the U.S. can afford it because we're taking in so much money. You're listening to ABC News.
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9: It's 3:04 in the Loud Security Systems Traffic Center. Thankfully, I'm not seeing any major delays, but I am keeping my eye on some construction all around the city tonight. On the west side of the perimeter, I'm seeing some road work, 285 northbound between Langford Parkway and MLK Jr. Drive, where two left lanes are blocked for the night. Also on the west side of town, 285 southbound is seeing construction in two left lanes at Langford Parkway, exit 5, but luckily it'll be a quick ride by those barrels in either direction. Devin Byers, Triple Team Traffic, 95.5 WSB.
10: I'm WSB meteorologist Christina Edwards. Mostly clear and cool for Monday morning. Lows in the upper 60s to low 70s. A hot day for Monday afternoon with low humidity, high around 93. Hot and dry conditions for Tuesday and Wednesday. Morning lows in the upper 60s. Daytime highs in the low 90s. Be sure to tune in to Atlanta's Morning News coming up this morning at 5 o'clock for your news, traffic, and your full five-day forecast.
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1: Welcome back. Keep Yourself Alive, Queen's very first single, written by Brian May and later ranked by Rolling Stone magazine among the greatest guitar songs of all time. I think they got that right. 100 years after his death, Rudolph Valentino still haunts Hollywood, not simply as its first great screen idol, but through one of its most enduring mysteries. After Valentino died suddenly at just the age of 31, a veiled woman dressed entirely in black began appearing at his crypt, leaving behind a single red rose. Who was she? What was her connection to Valentino? And how did a private act of devotion become a Hollywood legend that survives to this day? Filmmaker and author Giovanni Stico takes us inside Valentino's extraordinary life, untimely death, and the mystery of the Lady in Black. Next on Coast to Coast AM.
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8: From ABC News, I'm Wayne Cabot. After a week of warnings from the people creating AI, President Trump downplayed the threat, fearing that America might lose out to China if government controls are put in place. But tech company CEOs agree we need them.
9: Last week, Anthropic researcher Jacob Coxon publicly quit, saying the AI companies are, quote, gambling with our lives, and earnestly believe that AI could kill us all by the end of the decade. The fears over AI manifesting in tests run by developers who found rogue models have figured out how to break free and conduct their own hacks.
8: ABC Stephen Portnoy. White House advisor David Sachs asks why AI creators are asking for control, saying, quote, stop pretending you need anyone else's permission. Stop pretending antitrust law has to be suspended so you can form a cartel. About his promise to pay Americans if control of Congress goes Trump's way.
10: If the Republicans win, as I said, it's $5,000 to all adults in the country, and we can easily handle that because we're taking in so much money.
8: Speaker Johnson saying Congress must authorize that. AAA puts regular gas now at $4.31 on average, diesel at $6.20, raising costs for almost everything. The storm drains were no match for what nature gave the Northeast, 6, 7, 8 inches of rain swamping neighborhoods. A woman who fell out of her wheelchair and ended up floating in the street was one of 20 rescues in Paterson, New Jersey alone. A third measles death in Pennsylvania, 40-year-old woman from Jefferson County who, like the others, was not vaccinated. Not what you want to hear the captain say on a white-knuckle plane ride carrying Congressman and Wisconsin gubernatorial candidate Tom Tiffany.
11: As we went to our final approach, the plane lost power, and Len said to me, we are going down.
8: You're listening to ABC News.
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6: 405 from the Loud Security Systems Traffic Center. Heads up if you're heading on Cobb County, heading out of Fulton County. We're seeing construction 285 northbound near I-20. Three right lanes are blocked. And in Cobb County, we're seeing that construction on the west side perimeter, 285 southbound at Atlanta Road. That's exit 16, where two left lanes are blocked. So make sure you stay on the right lane as you're making your way up towards I-75. I'm Isabella Rodriguez, Triple Team Traffic, 95.5 WSB.
0: I'm WSB meteorologist Christina Edwards. Mostly clear and cool for Monday morning. Lows in the upper 60s to low 70s. A hot day for Monday afternoon with low humidity, high around 93. Hot and dry conditions for Tuesday and Wednesday. Morning lows in the upper 60s. Daytime highs in the low 90s. Be sure to tune in to Atlanta's Morning News coming up this morning at 5 o'clock for your news, traffic, and your full 5-day forecast.

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1: This is the Bloomberg Black Business Beat. The more AI grows, the more energy it takes to power it. And that has a lot of people worried about whether or not the country's energy infrastructure can hold up. David Grain is founder and CEO of Grain Management, which specializes in investing in digital infrastructure. Grain says now is the time to put big money into building out our grid.
2: We have seen situations where the grid within America is not necessarily ready for this kind of flow and demand. But I think there's time and a great opportunity to deploy capital in order to improve the grid and all of the transmission infrastructure that's around it. And you know, look, it starts with generating capacity.
1: Grain suggests nuclear energy is the cleanest way, but also admits that building that out takes a lot of time and is very expensive. Grain is one of the most successful black executives in the private equity space and has built a lot of his success on following trends in tech. I'm Bloomberg's Justin Milliner on the Black Business Beat.
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16: 436 from the Loud Security Systems Traffic Center. Right now, heads up if you're in the Smyrna area. We're tracking a crash on Windy Hill Road right at Atlanta Road. This crash is blocking all lanes right now, so you'll want to make sure to avoid this stretch of Windy Hill Road. We're also seeing some delays on the east side perimeter. Construction is knocking out three right lanes at I-285 northbound at I-20, so expect some minor delays through this area. I'm Isabella Rodriguez, Triple Team Traffic, 95.5 WSB.
17: I'm WSB meteorologist Christina Edwards. Mostly clear skies for Monday morning, lows in the upper 60s to low 70s. Sunshine and trending hotter in the afternoon, high around 93.
18: Hey, welcome back. Here's something you don't see every night. Two brilliant green fireballs, thousands of miles apart, within 48 hours. One streaked over Maryland and Virginia, rattling homes with a sonic boom. Then another tore across the Mediterranean between Spain and Mallorca, reportedly turning night into day. The European fireball was clocked at an astonishing 148,000 miles an hour. The eerie green color likely came from vaporized metals and ionized oxygen. And here's the kicker. Both appeared during the relatively minor Epsilon Perseid meteor shower, which normally doesn't put on anything like this kind of show. You can read more about this in the carousel up at coasttocoastam.com. 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Sometimes 4 hours just isn't enough. 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UFOs, military secrets, and what may be hiding beyond the perimeter. 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

0: Giovanni, we've spent the evening talking about Rudolph Valentino and seances and astral projection and sort of the supernatural side of old Hollywood. There's another side of your work that I think Coast listeners are going to love. You've actually traveled to Area 51 and you turned that fascination into a comic book called 51. So let's head out into the Nevada desert. What drew you there?
1: Well, I got into UFOs because of living in Las Vegas. That's where I started seeing UFOs and stuff. And I had a friend who said, you should check out Area 51. And every time I went out there, though, it was just, it's just interesting because it's like 98 people that live in Rachel, Nevada. It's very desolate. It's just nothing out there. It's just open range and you've got this little alien in place. But the thought that maybe there was something out there on an extraterrestrial highway, I kept going back and I said, you know, I want to make a movie out of this, which turned ultimately into a comic book. And I'm just so fascinated with Area 51 and the things I've seen out there are crazy, you know?
0: And did you hang out at the airport and watch the Janet Airlines flights fly out of there and into Area 51?
1: Actually, I did. I shot some video footage. I wasn't on the property. I saw the plane parked. I saw the scientists come out and I videoed it. And I actually told, George Knapp about it. And George says, we appreciate you. We want to, you know, give that to us, but we're good on the video stuff. But for me, it was exciting to see, that aircraft and see and all the windows are like blacked out. You can't see who's flying it. And they have their own separate winger or they have their own separate area where they park and nobody's allowed to talk to them. And they come and they go and that's it. It's fascinating. That's right on South Las Vegas Boulevard.
0: So tell me about the first time you drove into that lonely stretch of Nevada desert. What did it feel like approaching one of the world's most famous restricted military installations?
1: It was actually, it's quite beautiful in the daytime. It's a lot of like, you know, hills and mountains and a lot of hills. And, as I got closer and closer to things, I said to myself, this is really, really cool. And then of course there's the indications of, alien things going on there. You have, of course, you've got the black mailbox, the fresh alien jerky shop. Then you started getting into the alien museum research facility. Then of course the painted rock and says, something like, I want to believe or something like that. And then of course the little alien inn. And of course you've got the, but I tried to go to the back that I tried to go toward the Area 51, gates there, but we were driving an RV and it was too rough on the RV and the terrain was too tough and it was difficult to get out there, you know, that's the thing. But I just kept going out there and I said, I'm going to come up with an idea to make a movie. And then of course to make the comic book. Yeah.
0: Did you see anything, any strange lights in the sky or anything?
1: Well, the last time I went out there, though, I decided to park my car. I went out to, you know, I had some food and I left the little alien inn and I went back up to the extraterrestrial sign and I parked my car there and I was listening to Coast to Coast. It was funny. There's always talking about UFOs and stuff. So I decided to go outside and it's freezing outside. That's Lincoln County. It's freezing out there in the winter. And I took my camera and I pointed up to the sky. Didn't see anything. But later when I looked at it though, there were things sipping around in the sky. And that was on a Wednesday. And there's supposed to be some kind of strong activity that goes on a Wednesday. And then of course, another time I went there, I saw something that looked like a moon or something that kept getting smaller and smaller, kept on dropping down and down. And then this spiritual person, I don't know what it was, but as soon as that moon thing dropped down, this thing raced past the vehicle that was going, 60 miles an hour? And it zipped past me and then zipped down into a hill and vanished. And I've seen orange orbs in the sky. I mean, that place is really heavily, I'm talking major extraterrestrial and paranormal is going on in Area 51. If anybody says it doesn't exist, everybody's got a story about Area 51, the residents that live there, the whole 98 people and the jerky guy.
0: You know, the jerky guy.
1: the jerky guy. And then that's what made me want to make, I made the movie. We were making a movie. Unfortunately, the investor passed away halfway filming it. And, that starred Daisy De La Hoya from the TV show Rock of Love with Bret Michaels on VH1. I put her in it. And I also put her in the comic book as well.
0: Yeah. Tell us about the comic book. How do we get it? And I mean, it's beautifully done.
1: Thank you. Thank you so much. Yeah. That's available on my Ko-Fi store. You can get that one. I think
0: what's the Ko-Fi story? How do we get Ko-Fi?
1: I believe they put a link on your page. Ko-Fi is just a place where people can share independent writers and creators to go there and purchase the book. And I put all my books on there where people can go and purchase digital books, no hard copies, and they can go in and out in a couple seconds. And they got the book in the mail. I mean, in their email. Yeah.
0: And so if it's ko-fi.com. And then they just type in your name, Giovanni Stico, and that'll take you to your store.
1: Correct. Or they can just go to the Coast to Coast biography section of my name there, and they can click on, there's a separate link for the Valentino book, and there's another link which they can go through all the different books, like the Anunnaki comic book or the Scorpion or the other Gothic horror stuff like that. And it's all in that store. It's like I don't know, like 9, 10, 11 books in there, comic books and regular books. Yeah.
0: There it is.
1: As well as my dad's biography book is in there as well. Yeah.
0: I am Johnny Stark.
1: Mm-hmm. Correct. Yeah.
0: All right. Yes. So if you go to the Coast about the show section where it tells you what's going on tonight's show, under websites, you'll see ko-fi.com/Giovanni Stico. All right. So the comic book is called 51. You've got another one called Anunnaki.
1: Mm-hmm, correct. Yeah. I got that. That's the other one that, actually I was, featured on, Comic Crusaders, owned by Al Mega. He's out of New York, and, he did a lovely write up about the Anunnaki and, 51. And it said it's really, I like cinematic writing. I like to have people feel what I'm seeing, you know, because a lot of people can't go there. They can't go to, but the Anunnaki thing is about Pine Gap. It's not about Area 51, because supposedly there was an Anunnaki that had been seen roaming around in Pine Gap, Australia. So that gave me an idea to do another comic of that particular one as well as the
0: Pine 51. Gap in Australia. Is that what, is that the new Area 51? They call it Area 52?
1: Yeah. No, it's like another Area 51. It's in, Alice Springs, Australia. It's been around for a long time. You know, a lot of Americans work there. It's been around there since maybe like the '50s or sixties. And anybody who asked them, so what do you do? What do you do in this Pine Gap area? Oh, they never say that they're working for, we work for, Pine Gap at the Area 51, kind of like the second Area 51, place. And they always use some other excuse. They never admit they work there. So that's the thing about that place.
0: We're going to grab some calls. I think people want to also talk about Rudolph Valentino. So let's say hi to Allison in Portland, Maine. Allison, good morning. Welcome to Coast.
2: Oh, hi. Thanks. You said a little bit in passing about Valentino's dog. I mean, I already was a really big animal lover, and that even one of his horses, Jaden, I think was his name, he was at his memorial service and everything. And could you just talk maybe about that, about his relationship to animals? And also, Valentino and Houdini ever cross paths or anything? Did they know each other? Because just coincidentally, they died the same year, just a few months apart. And of course, they were both interested in various kinds of mysticism and stuff. So thank you.
0: Good questions, Allison. So first of all, Valentino's love for animals. She wants to hear more about that.
1: Yeah, Valentino was very, he loved, you know, he had dogs. He had horses, and he was like an animal lover, and that's something that Sylvia Valentino had mentioned to me, that it's so nice that you show the other side, that my uncle loved animals and he respected horses and any kind of animals. He was very, very kind to them though. And the second question is, did Valentino know Houdini? I don't know if he did, though. I never really looked into that aspect. Yes, there were some coincidences with the paranormal and the seances and stuff like that. But I don't know if they ever had crossed paths with each other, though. That's one thing I don't know about much. But I know that his dog, like I said before, was seen around the mausoleum area, running around as a spirit. And I thought that was kind of interesting though, but he had a tremendous respect for animals. I also have a tremendous respect for, I love cats and dogs and all kinds of animals. And, Valentino was a very kind guy. He loved people. He was very kind. He was very classy, and he just was an admirer of animal rights, and he loved animals, and that was the very kind side of him that was noticed by Sylvia. She said that my uncle was he loved animals tremendously. Yeah,
0: it is interesting. Yeah. Houdini dies in, well, he died Halloween 1926.
1: Yeah, correct.
0: Valentino died in August of 1926, but they both died of peritonitis.
1: Yeah,
0: isn't that interesting?
1: You know, but it is interesting. They said that Harry was like, he got punched in the stomach or something. Do you believe that story?
0: Yeah, he had this long-standing bet that he could take a punch from anybody. But someone snuck up, I think it was a student at McGill University, snuck up sort of and hit him before he was prepared. You know, he would sort of strengthen his abdominal muscles, getting prepared to take the punch, but he didn't have time. He wasn't prepared. And he got sort of sucker punched. And that he died from diffuse peritonitis.
1: Yeah. Now, there is a theory that people believe that when Valentino fought that journalist for calling him a powder puff, that Valentino had also been punched as well. But we don't know if that was the reason.
0: Oh, that's right. They had that boxing match on the roof of the Ambassador Hotel where he collapsed.
1: Right. Yeah. He wanted to prove that he wasn't just, you know, flash in the pants. He was trying to prove his manlyhood by, you know, justifying that was just a bunch of nonsense.
0: Right.
1: And he got punched too. And some people said that might have been the reason why as well. He got sucker
0: Isn't
1: punched.
0: That? Interesting. Interesting. All right. Let's say hi to Robert on the west of the Rockies in Omaha, Nebraska. I don't think that's west
3: of the Rockies. Yeah, Mr. Devano, let's ask you about the film biographies of Valentino. Did you enjoy both of them? And were there any major discrepancies that you noticed? You know, Hollywood always takes liberties with the truth, but is there any major discrepancies that you noticed?
1: As far as
0: in the biopics, he's talking about biopics.
1: Yeah. I'll be quite. I really didn't like any of them, and neither did the Valentino family. Like the Anthony Dexter one, though. They didn't show Natasha and that, and the one that was done. That none of them, even Rudolph Nervier, I kind of didn't like them either. They didn't stick to the facts. It was all sugar-coated, and it just didn't seem right. So I really didn't like the movies much. So, I mean, Anthony Dexter did a good job, but what he had to work with was really not that good, you know. And the Valentino family sued the studio because of that. They didn't follow the story correctly, and they and Gene Valentino, who was Rudy's nephew, he couldn't stand any of those movies. He didn't like any of them. So Sylvia said, "My God, Giovanni, your book is so nice. It's the first one that we really enjoy that really kind of sticks to the facts, but it has a certain a hybrid mode to it, though." But yeah, I didn't like any of the movies. I thought they were just dead. They made movies weird in those days, you know, like Harry Houdini too. They said he died in a tank, and I don't know, whatever, he was doing a stunt. So not really.
0: I think that was that the one starring Paul Tony Michael Curtis. Glacier. Oh, there was another one with Paul Michael Glacier that played Houdini as well.
1: Yeah, there was a Tony Curtis. Was it Tony Curtis? No, Tony Curtis played him, who I actually met in Vegas. He was a lot of fun. I didn't like any of the Valentino movies, sadly. And there's been some new ones, but I'm not interested in watching the same thing over and over again. Yeah.
0: You sound like an old soul. Like, do you prefer movies from the 30s and the 40s?
1: I like the movies, some movies from the 20s. I've been watching a lot of Valentino movies, but, growing up in Hollywood, you know, I have a tendency to like older films up until the 80s is when it kind of stopped, especially horror movies and stuff like that. But, I have an old soul. That's what my dad said, that you have an old soul, you know, and, I'm so glad that he taught me all these things about movies, and it was a lot of fun, you know.
0: Favorite film from the 1930s, what would it be?
1: Favorite film of the 1930s, I would say Dracula, 1931.
0: The Universal Dracula with Bela Lugosi.
1: Yeah. My dad loved Bela Lugosi, and he loved Boris Karloff and The Mummy. So we used to sit around at night with candles and lay on bean bags and watch these old movies. And it was a lot of, my dad was so much fun. He really loved classic old movies, you know. And that's the thing. I learned all of this from my dad. Yeah.
0: Would he have shared your passion for UFOs?
1: Yeah, because we saw one together in Vegas, maybe 15, 16 years ago, a mothership, the same UFO ship that Dan Aykroyd said that he saw, somewhere, I'm not sure where he said he had saw it. There was, somewhere. And, actually he talked about it with David Sarita on Coast to Coast. So he was a mothership that just sat there, and it just sat there. And yeah, so it was amazing.
0: What did your dad say when he saw that?
1: I said, Dad, what do you think that is? What do you think is floating up there? What do you think is going on? He says, you know, Johnny, I don't know. I don't know what it is. And we got cameras, and those days cell phones were like the flip phones or whatever they were. And they tried to take pictures of it though, but it didn't move. It was like a fire in the sky with like lights blinking, and it stretched for miles. And so he did experience that UFO sighting with me. And it was Vegas is such a huge hotspot, even in the city, Las Vegas, Mike. There's so many UFOs. I've seen tons of UFOs there. Amazing place. If you want to see UFOs, you go to Vegas.
0: I've never seen one. I've been talking about this stuff for over 30 years. I've never seen one.
1: You're funny. You know who's the same? I know. It's funny. Is that Steven Spielberg has never seen a UFO either.
0: Huh. Again, Giovanni, how do we get a copy of A Single Rose, The Life and Times of Rudolph Valentino and The Lady in Black, as well as your comic books, Area 51 and Anunnaki?
1: Yeah, you just go to ko-fi.com if you want. You can go to the website here on Coast to Coast. But if you do it yourself, ko-fi.com, and just type in Giovanni Stico, and all my books will pop up.
0: All right, yeah, we've linked up to the website here at coasttocoastam.com.
1: Great.
0: Giovanni, great speaking with you again. Thank you so much.
1: Thank you so much. God bless you.
0: For George Norrie, George Knapp, Connie Willis, Lisa Garr, Rich Barra, Ryan Recker, Tom Danheiser, Dan Galati, Gina Salvati, Michael Cozio, Donna Walker, and Alex Fernandez, I'm Richard Serrett. Thank you for your ears and your voices, your beautiful voices. Until next time, so long for now.
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8: Why, good morning. It's 5 o'clock. I'm Chris Chandler. This is Atlanta's morning news. Hope you had a good weekend. Thank you for waking up with us. Our top local stories.
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8: These stories are coming in less than 90 seconds. First, let's get traffic and weather. And this morning, let's hear from Ashley Frasca.
11: Welcome back. Good Monday morning, Chris. We have the interstates moving over. Okay, this early Monday morning. Couple surface street issues, though, slowing people down. A tree down, has Claremont Avenue shut down between Scott Road and North Decatur, and a crash over in Marietta. Windy Hill Road is all lanes blocked at Atlanta Road. Next update at 5:10 from the Loud Security Systems Traffic Center. Triple Team Traffic, 95.5 WSB.
12: Clear skies this morning, and we're in for sunny skies this afternoon. It's going to be a hot day as we climb into the low 90s. I do have a little bit of good news. Drier air moving in, so it'll be a dry heat for the second going into the third week of September. Right now, 73 degrees in East Point, 68 in Mapleton, 67 degrees in Woodstock. Meteorologist Christina Edwards, 95.5 WSB.
8: It's 5:01, our top local story this morning.
13: That price is extremely high when it comes to the end of the pump. You know, you're looking at thousands of dollars.
8: Diesel prices have hit their highest ever, and the average continues to soar this morning. Now, Georgia truckers say they're feeling the impact.
14: One fill-up for truck driver Dennis Adams cost him about what some of us pay for rent.
13: Back when the prices were lower in the threes and twos, it would cost about $600 to $900. But now you're looking at $1,800.
14: AAA showing diesel prices hitting a record in Georgia, climbing over $6 a gallon.
13: It definitely hurts the pocket.
14: These high prices for truckers means higher prices for us, with some companies adding fuel surcharges to transport everything from avocados to TVs. Keith Cromwell, 95.5 WSB.
8: So this morning, AAA says the average price for a gallon of diesel here in Metro Atlanta, $6.31. That's up almost $3 from a year ago. The average was $3.57 at that time. Regular gas prices also up. Gallon or regular, $4.03 in Metro Atlanta. That's the average, up from $3.91 a week ago. 5:02 now with more news. Here are Judd Hickenbotham and Cheryl Castro.
10: The city of Stockbridge confirms it has removed its mayor from office, and it acknowledges that legal proceedings may follow. The city council voted to impeach 23-year-old Jaden Williams following a 10-hour investigative hearing.
15: Now, Williams is accused of having an inappropriate relationship with an 18-year-old high school student. He also allegedly misused the city's charge card. Stockbridge must now hold a special election to pick a new mayor, but a date has not been set.
10: Well, no one is injured after a fire breaks out at an apartment complex of North Harrison Road in DeKalb County. Fire crews say they were called after a resident first tried to douse the flames on the outside of the building.
15: Firefighters were able to put out the fire, which caused minor damage outside the building and inside a unit. The fire remains under investigation.
10: Amazon suspends operations with the air cargo carrier involved in this month's plane crash in Miami that left 5 people on the ground dead. 21 Air is one of several carriers used by Amazon to distribute its goods around the country and the world.
15: A readout from the cockpit voice recorder appears to show the plane was coming in too fast when it overshot the runway and hit 2 vehicles. Both Amazon and 21 Air vow to continue working with investigators and the victims' families.
10: Well, more warnings come from within the artificial intelligence industry to slow down the speed of their work or risk advanced AI escaping human control. The CEO of AI giant Anthropic is among those issuing those warnings after 2 former workers with his company said AI could threaten

0: threaten human existence.
1: Both Anthropic and OpenAI admit their AI models have already acted on their own. Industry leaders are urging Congress to take action with stricter rules.
0: It's 5:04. If you're feeling tired following the weekend, join the club.
2: A new report from the CDC's Center for Health Statistics finds that a majority of American adults, about 71%, say they've experienced feeling fatigued on multiple days over the past 3 months. Of those surveyed, women and young adults are more likely to report feeling tired on most or every day. The report defined fatigue as a physical or mental exhaustion that does not improve with that at rest. The study's lead author finds that fatigue is one of the most frequently reported healthcare concerns in visits to primary care doctors in the country. Michelle Wright, 95.5 WSB.
1: Well, MARTA riders will pay more to park at station lots starting today.
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0: An Emory professor could add Emmy winner to her resume tonight. Erica Dunbar is up for an award for her work on the HBO show The Gilded Age.
5: I was hired originally to focus on the sort of black storyline in the show, working on the storyline of the black elite living in 1880s New York City.
0: Dunbar is now a co-executive producer for the show. She also serves as the chair for African Studies at Emory University. The Gilded Age is up for 8 awards tonight, including Outstanding Drama Series.
1: Another HBO show, The Pitt, will try to dominate the Emmys again this year. Leads the field with 25 nominations, one more than Hacks, which is also on HBO. Other shows expected to win multiple Emmys include Apple TV's Widow's Bay and Pluribus, along with ABC's Abbott Elementary and The Bear on FX.
0: Paramount Skydance could be a step closer to settling a massive lawsuit meant to stop its takeover of Warner Brothers. That's the parent company of Atlanta-based CNN.
6: Paramount Skydance and a group of state attorneys general have been ordered to meet in late October to negotiate a possible settlement in the state's suit challenging Paramount's proposed merger with Warner Brothers Discovery. If they can't, Paramount has to pay Warner Brothers late fees of $7 million a day starting October 1st and deal with a court trial, which is scheduled for March. States argue the deal would harm film and TV competition, distribution, and jobs. Georgia's not part of it, but Paramount has floated the state as a possible destination to relocate if the merger flops. I'm Bloomberg's Monica Ricks for 95.5 WSB.
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7: Well, with every silver lining comes a cloud, doesn't it? When Atlanta's morning news continues in 3 minutes, GLP-1s and brain problems in some people. We'll also get our exclusive 5-day forecast for the week ahead. We'll hear that for the first time this morning. And Triple Team Traffic, too. All that coming when Atlanta's morning news continues in just 3 minutes from now. Good morning. It's 5:07.
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13: My brother had his identity stolen. 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
7: It's 10 past 5 now. This is Atlanta's Morning News for Monday morning, and why I think we can say you're going to be extra safe around Metro Atlanta this week. That's coming after traffic in the 5-day forecast about 90 seconds from now. Let's go to the traffic center. We'll hear first from Ashley Fresca.
18: Much of this weekend, road work was happening in multiple right lanes on the southeast perimeter, 285 northbound between Flat Shoals and I-20. Still the flashing lights of the construction crews there have you slow getting up to I-20. Once you pass that, though, the ride through Clarkston and Tucker's doing okay on 285 northbound, and no lingering construction on the west side, 285 north or south around Cascade Road. Checking the ride out of the northwest, Isabella Rodriguez.
19: Taking a look at that ride out of Kennesaw, 75 southbound at Barrett Parkway is working well right now as you're making your way towards Marietta. That stretch from the Kennesaw area down to the perimeter will take you about 10 minutes. We're also tracking a crash in Smyrna. A crash on Windy Hill Road at Atlanta Road has all lanes currently blocked. 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Next report at 520 from the Loud Security Systems Traffic Center at Triple Team Traffic 95.5 WSB.
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20: Clear skies this morning, still feels a little muggy as we get this Monday started, and we are going to heat up to a high of 91 with blue skies and sunshine. A little bit of good news for your 5-day forecast. We have drier air moving in, and so we'll say goodbye to the mugginess for the next few days. That'll allow temperatures to drop to the upper 60s to low 70s for tonight. Tomorrow, yes, it's hot with a high of 93, but at least it'll be a dry heat. And for Wednesday, Thursday, going into Friday, we're going to stay mainly dry, mainly hot, with highs in the upper 80s to low 90s, but morning lows will drop back down into the mid-60s. Right now, it's 70 degrees in Kennesaw, 68 in Sandy Springs, 68 in Tucker. Meteorologist Christina Edwards, 95.5 WSB.
7: Atlanta's Morning News is underway for a new week, the last official week of summer. It is September the 14th. I'm Chris Chandler, and coming on our money update at about 5:16, the ahead of an interest rate decision from the Federal Reserve this week. That's in about 4 minutes. 5:13 now.
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0: Researchers have found that online reviews can unintentionally reveal information about who you know and your social networks. And that information, they say, could be used by cyber criminals. The researchers from the University of Texas at Austin developed a computer model to analyze Yelp reviews, and they found that people who know each other are more likely to visit the same places and influence how they write reviews. Connecting these patterns, they say, could make it easier for a criminal to impersonate someone you know. WSB Sabrina Cupid reports researchers didn't find evidence that criminals are actually using Yelp reviews to scam people, just that it's possible.
1: Security professionals from around the world converged this week on downtown Atlanta.
2: Nearly 100 countries are represented as thousands of security professionals launched the Global Security Exchange. Experts will cover everything from major event security and workplace violence to school safety, AI, and emerging threats. Companies will showcase products ranging from physical building entries to biometrics, which protect user privacy. Sponsor ASIS International is also giving free to schools the first school security standard approved by the American National Standards Institute, so schools can systematically assess and improve their safety posture, no matter their size and funding. Veronica Waters, 95.5 WSB.
0: Updating the conflict in the Middle East at 5:14, rising global oil prices close in on a four-month high following weekend attacks on oil infrastructure in Saudi Arabia and the targeting of more vessels in the Strait of Hormuz. Meanwhile, today's scheduled meeting between Iran and other regional countries has been postponed.
1: Yeah, it was set to take place in Oman, where the foreign minister there says it was called off, quote, in the interest of consensus. The countries are working on a deal to fully reopen the strait.
0: A Russian drone strike near Ukraine's border with Poland nearly takes out some big-name dignitaries and former officials.
21: Video circulating online shows that train on fire. Former CIA Director David Petraeus and former UK Prime Minister Boris Johnson were on different trains near the border.
1: Correspondent Marcus Moore says no deaths are reported. Ukrainian officials say it was likely a targeted attack and warning the European Union that the strike near Poland's border shows the barbarians are at the gate.
0: Well, the on-again, off-again boyfriend of the late Hollywood actress Hayden Panettiere is handcuffed following an alleged altercation at a restaurant in Greenville, South Carolina. TMZ reports Brian Hickerson had been drinking for hours at the Wild Wing Cafe when he got into an argument at the bar and threw a bar stool.
1: His brother wound up being arrested there. Both Brian and Zach Hickerson were at the Greenville home where Panettiere was found unresponsive last month. Neither has been charged in the case.
0: Researchers warn about a rare but dangerous brain disorder associated with GLP-1 weight loss drugs. A new study published in Clinical Nutrition notes 15 cases of the disorder caused by severe deficiencies of B1 in people taking the medication.
1: But researchers stress that the study does not show a direct link between the drugs and the condition. GLP-1 drugs have been linked to several benefits as well, including better heart and liver health. It's 5:16.
7: Coming at 5:21, you'll hear traffic and weather on a Monday morning. Let's check your money next. Here's Bloomberg's Andrew O'Day.
22: The latest government reading showing U.S. consumer prices stubbornly high and wholesale prices rising again suggests inflation has made little to no progress toward the Fed Reserve's goal of 2% amid ongoing pressures from the Iran war, tariffs, and the data center build-out. Futures markets now point to a high likelihood the Fed Reserve is about to greenlight a hike to interest rates. Policymakers meet this week. The decision on rates is set for Wednesday. Fed Chief Kevin Warsh hosts a press conference afterward with the market hoping for hints on future rate actions. But Warsh has made clear so far in his brief tenure at the top that revealing internal Fed committee dialogue is not his style. The latest reading of U.S. retail sales comes just hours ahead of the Fed decision Wednesday, meaning it carries some extra weight with policymakers. Economists predict a strong rebound from July's slip in retail sales, which could further help build the case for higher interest rates.
7: Stock futures are down. NASDAQ futures, in fact, down well more than 500 points ahead of the opening bell this morning. We've given you the gas prices, price of that benchmark barrel of Brent crude oil, $107 this morning after briefly hitting the $110 mark heading into the weekend. 5:17 now, and about AI taking over the world, those very dire warnings that we have heard this last few days from some of the top executives. They've talked about limits, yes, but Anthropic CEO Daryl Emoti says, why should we trust, for example, the Chinese to really do, as they say, even as they promise, to slow down?
23: I share that suspicion, right? I've had, in some ways I still have, a hawkish position towards China for a very long time. I am worried about how they will use this technology if they get ahead. I'm worried about surveillance. I'm worried about drones. I'm worried about authoritarianism.
7: Still, he says something's got to be done, and he compares this to the height of the Cold War, the U.S. and Russia, bitter enemies, but everybody realized something had to be done about nuclear weapons before we were all destroyed. He hopes that kind of attitude might prevail here, at least at some point. Not yet, though. When Atlanta's morning news continues in 4 minutes, we'll get traffic and weather, then an exciting and surprise finish at the U.S. Open. It's 5:18.
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7: Well, 5:22 now, Grand for Groceries contest continues this morning into another week. Your chance to win $1,000. Same procedure as always, 8:11 this morning. You will hear the key word that could win you a grand for groceries. Let's get traffic and weather now. Here's Ashley Frasca.
33: Checking the ride through the heart of the city on the downtown connector. It is speed limit so far this morning on 75, 85, both north and south, traveling between Midtown and University Avenue. And a heads up in the Decatur area, large tree has come down Claremont Avenue. All lanes blocked between Scott Road and North Decatur, so beware of that. Checking in on the ride out of Gwinnett. County, Isabella Rodriguez.
0: If your ride is heading out of Suwanee, you're moving at a smooth pace from 85 southbound from Sugarloaf Parkway through Duluth and Norcross all the way down to the perimeter. It's looking like a smooth ride with about 10 minutes through that stretch. 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Next report at 5:30 from the Loud Security Systems Traffic Center, Triple Team Traffic, 95.5 WSB.
2: Sunrise 2 hours away. Plenty of sunshine to enjoy through the afternoon. Today's high is 91. Lows tonight in the upper 60s to low 70s. Breezy for tomorrow as drier air moves in. Highs in the low 90s. Right now it's 70 in Austell, 68 in Tucker, 73 in Duluth. Meteorologist Christina Upwards, 95.5 WSB.
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6: We're hearing from Wisconsin Congressman and gubernatorial candidate Tom Tiffany after his small plane makes an emergency landing in a Wisconsin lake. He says the pilot put the plane down in the middle of Lake Wausau after it lost power approaching the airport.
9: The plane was slowly submerging, but we just stayed on top of the plane. Len was standing on one of the wings. I went to the back of the plane.
1: And neither Tiffany nor the pilot was seriously hurt, although Tiffany received 12 stitches in his face. They were both able to swim to shore. The FAA is now investigating the emergency landing.
6: While Metro Atlanta saw heavy rains over the weekend, it's nothing compared to the downpours and flooding seen in the Northeast, including in New Jersey.
10: This is nuts.
11: In the city of Paterson, the mayor says at least 15 people there rescued from dangerous conditions.
10: It's bad. You can't make it to work.
1: Reporter Perry Russum says more than a dozen people had to be rescued from flooded cars in Connecticut, which saw 7 inches of rain in a very short period of time. Residents are urged to stay off the roads today while the water recedes.
6: Well, the dream run comes to an end for Atlanta native Ben Shelton as he falls in the final of the U.S. Open in four sets.
12: Alexander Zverev denying Shelton's bid for history in a hard-fought battle.
15: I'm just getting started and I'll be back here again. Thank you so much.
12: Shelton trying to battle back, down two sets, but in the end, the world number one, Zverev, came out on top.
1: Now, Morgan Norwood reports Shelton was vying to become the first American man to win a major tennis tournament since Andy Roddick 23 years ago. Shelton was born here in Atlanta before playing college tennis at the University of Florida. It's 5:25.
7: All right, Atlanta's morning news continues with the top stories this morning. If you're just waking up and joining us, that is in 4 minutes at 5:30, and we'll start with the continuing controversy involving the city of Stockbridge and its mayor impeached the city speaking out this morning. Stay with us. I'm Chris Chandler. This is Atlanta's Morning News for Monday, and it's 5:26.
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7: It's 5:30. I'm Chris Chandler. This is Atlanta's Morning News. Thanks for waking up with us on a Monday. Our top local stories.
1: One Metro Atlanta city discusses its next step after the ousting of its mayor.
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7: These stories coming up in less than 90 seconds. First, though, traffic and weather. Here's Ashley Frasca.
33: Things moving a lot better now in DeKalb County on the southeast perimeter, where earlier we had 3 right lanes blocked with road work. There, opening all lanes there on 285 northbound between Flat Shoals and I-20. And a heads up in the Smyrna area, investigating a crash that happened a little while ago. Windy Hill Road is shut down at Atlanta Road. You'll need to plan an alternate. Next report at 5:40 from the Loud Security Systems Traffic Center. Triple Team Traffic, 95.5 WSB.
2: Clear skies this morning and through this afternoon, so abundant sunshine. Going to be another hot day as we climb to a high of 91. Lows tonight in the upper 60s to low 70s. Breezy tomorrow, but still hot with a high around 93. It's currently 68 degrees in Palmetto, 68 in Stars Mill, 67 in Locust Grove. Meteorologist Christina Edwards, 95.5 WSB.
7: It's 5:31. Our top local stories happening today after the ousting of the city of Stockbridge's youngest ever mayor. We could learn what comes next. WSB's Austin Eller begins our live in-depth team coverage. And Austin, the city council will reconvene tonight after what's already been an hours-long investigative hearing.
22: Yes, and Chris, the Stockbridge City Council meets for the first time without Mayor Jaden Williams, who's accused of misspending taxpayer dollars, along with an alleged inappropriate relationship with an 18-year-old high school student. The city releases a new statement overnight saying it will continue to conduct business as normal and that it also believes there could be more illegal matters tied to this investigation in the coming weeks. Some online commenters watching that hearing over the weekend voiced support for the mayor, one even saying she wants to see him succeed, even though she believes he's made mistakes. WSB's Mary Ryan Howarth reports are the former mayor's also reacting to the decision.
23: The 23-year-old now former mayor says it was embarrassing reading aloud texts he sent and received from an 18-year-old high school student and mentee.
24: It's evident in these texts that there's no association to the city. Had he gotten a job with work study, it would be different.
23: Jaden Williams posted on social media thanking everyone for their support. Thousands of comments were left during the hearing's live stream.
7: Williams is able to appeal his impeachment to the Henry County Superior Court. 5:33 now, and with more news, here are Judd Hickenbotham and Cheryl Castro.
6: Record high diesel prices are putting more pressure on truck drivers here in Georgia. The average for diesel is now over $6 a gallon. Trucker Dennis Adams says he's finding it hard to catch a break, even in areas which used to see cheaper prices.
25: The smaller rural areas, sometimes it's cheaper, but I don't see that now. I think it's all pretty much averaged out the same everywhere except the West Coast and East Coast, where they're much, much more higher.
1: Adams says he's paying paying about $1,800 to fill up. But he says the cost of higher diesel fuel is likely to be passed on to consumers. Some companies are adding in fuel surcharges.
6: A double murder on death row has a clemency meeting scheduled for the second time in a year after last December's execution was postponed.
9: The State Board of Pardons and Paroles has a clemency hearing Tuesday, 9 a.m. for Stacey Ian Humphreys. He lost a bid for a new sentencing hearing over juror misconduct leading to his death sentence. At one point, jurors at his trial were voting 11 to 1 for life without the possibility of parole. A judge also denied his effort to have his clemency case heard by a full 5-member board. One woman recused herself because of a conflict of interest. After hearing testimony, the board may commute Humphreys' sentence, issue a stay, or deny clemency. Humphreys killed Cobb County Realtors Lori Brown and Cindy Williams in 2003. Veronica Waters, 95.5 WSB.
1: It is 5:34. After the call from the head of AI giant Anthropic to slow down artificial intelligence, other tech leaders are joining in.
10: Anthropic CEO Dario Amodei urges fellow executives to pace the growth of their systems, writing of his fear that rogue AI agents could be capable of taking over the entire internet within the next 6 to 12 months.
6: Stephen Portnoy reports leaders at firms including SpaceX, Google, and OpenAI, all rivals who've raced to create models that work faster than any human, now agree it's time to slow down the development of artificial intelligence.
1: Amazon suspends operations with cargo carrier 21 Air after last week's deadly crash in Miami. Amazon says the decision follows a review of circumstances surrounding the crash while the company assists the NTSB's investigation.
6: Amazon shipments previously assigned to 21 Air will be handled by other carriers, including Hawaiian Airlines and Air Transport International. 5 people were killed when the cargo plane crashed into their vehicles.
1: MARTA is increasing long-term parking rates starting today. It's a $2 a day increase that could have a direct impact on those who use the service to get to the airport.
11: Not our free daily parking for the stations, but at our long-term parking lots at College Park, Doraville, Lindbergh, North Springs, as well as Dunwoody, Kensington, Lenox Medical Center, and Sandy Springs.
6: MARTA's Payson Schwinn says the agency's also reducing the amount of time you can park for free from 24 to 14 hours. The extra money will support maintenance and future upgrades to parking facilities.
1: A Metro Atlanta professor has the chance to become an Emmy winner tonight at the 78th Annual Award Show in Los Angeles.
12: Erica Dunbar is chair of African American Studies at Emory, but she also serves as the co-executive producer and historical consultant for HBO's The Gilded Age, which is up for 8 Emmy Awards, including Outstanding Drama.
13: I'm proof that what we do in the classroom, specifically here at Emory, is that we challenge our students to become the critical thinkers that can move in any industry.
12: Dunbar says she followed her heart and it's led to this honor. Michelle Wright, 95.5 WSB.
6: Now, The Pitt leads with 25 nominations this year, followed by Hacks and Widow's Bay. Actress Mariska Hargitay is set to host the 2026 Emmy Awards.
1: Yeah, she's the first woman to host the ceremony in 15 years, following Jane Lynch back in 2011. The Emmys airs live tonight at 8 o'clock on NBC. It's 5:36.
7: 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We'll continue in 3 minutes with traffic, our 5-day forecast for the full work and school week ahead, and kids and accidents with drugs. Some startling new numbers this morning. And guess which drug is the most responsible for this number? We'll tell you. It's 5:36 now.
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7: Well, the time is 5:40, 20 minutes until 6 o'clock. I'm Chris Chandler. Coming in less than 90 seconds as Atlanta's morning news continues, what some big American companies are doing with those tariff refunds they have started to get. First, though, let's get traffic and meteorologist Christina Edwards with our exclusive 5-day forecast. Better news in Smyrna, Ashley Frasca.
5: We're keeping a close eye on Windy Hill Road that's been shut down for the better part of 2 hours of the crash investigation at Atlanta Road. In the last few minutes, they opened up all lanes, both east and westbound, so free flowing there in the Smyrna area. And police finally starting to pull away from the work zone on the southeast perimeter. Maybe one police car lingering on 285 northbound at I-20 over on the east side. And speaking of the east side, checking I-20, Isabella Rodriguez.
8: I-20 westbound on the east side. It's working well heading out of Stonecrest. No major lane closures or delays to slow you down at Lathonia Industrial Boulevard all the way towards 285. You're looking at about a 10-minute ride through that stretch. 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Triple Team Traffic 95.5. 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
16: We needed the rain over the weekend because we are in for a dry spell over the next several days, including today, mostly sunny, climbing to a high of 91. Lows tonight in the upper 60s to low 70s. Tomorrow, partly cloudy. An isolated rain shower can't be ruled out, but many of us will have a dry day tomorrow, breezy with highs in the low 90s. Sunshine will prevail for Wednesday, Thursday, as well as Friday, and morning lows will drop into the mid-60s as dry air moves in for the rest of this week. Daytime highs will be in the upper 80s to low 90s. Our next chance of rain is not until next Sunday. Right now, 71 degrees in Fayetteville, 73 in College Park, 72 in Conyers. Meteorologist Christina Edwards, 95.5 WSB.
7: Hope you had an excellent weekend. Good morning. It's Monday, September the 14th now. This is Atlanta's Morning News. I'm Chris Chandler. Money updates in less than 5 minutes and 5:47 when we go to the store. That is the collective royal we in this country. Does our confidence in the economy actually affect our behavior pulling stuff off the shelves? That'll be the question coming up. 5:42 now.
1: Downtown Atlanta hosts the 71st Global Security Exchange. The convention is bringing thousands of security professionals from nearly 100 countries. They'll cover a number of topics, including AI, major event security, workplace violence, and school safety. And
12: there will be an interactive school security zone set up like a classroom. The companies will showcase products ranging from physical building entries to biometrics, which protect user privacy.
1: Congress is under pressure to act by the end of the month to prevent a funding lapse in SNAP, or food stamp benefits.
9: Since it's changes in work requirements and red tape hurdles to applying, about 5 million Americans, including 1.5 million children, lost access to SNAP, according to the Center on Budget and Policy Priorities.
12: And Chuck Sievertson reports unless Congress acts to give states more time, states will have to pick up 75% of the cost for low-income SNAP recipients. The changes are part of the One Big Beautiful Budget bill signed into law last year.
1: A federal judge issues a new order freezing President Trump's attempt to limit mail-in voting for the midterm elections. In issuing a preliminary injunction, the judge says it is now clear many people could lose their ability to vote if it goes into effect.
12: A previous order from another judge is already before the U.S. Supreme Court. Elections officials say they could not implement Trump's new requirements before November.
1: It's 5:44. Pennsylvania officials record a third death in the growing measles outbreak. These are the first deaths there in more than three decades. There are no measles-related deaths in Georgia. State health officials confirm 16 measles cases here.
12: Most of them are associated with the Metro Atlanta Daycare Center. Nationwide, cases in the measles outbreak have topped 3,000. That is the most since the disease was declared eliminated in the U.S. back in 2000.
1: Iranian-backed Houthi rebels in Yemen tighten their grip on a crucial waterway for global shipping in the Red Sea. This is the one called Bab al-Mandeb Strait, which is an alternative to the Strait of Hormuz. Saudi Arabia uses it to export its oil.
10: The potential shutdown of the vital waterway could be catastrophic for the global supply. Iran's backed rebels in Yemen claim they hit a military base in Saudi Arabia. The Houthi spokesperson saying they targeted weapons depots in a command and control center.
12: Hama Lassan reports the critical east-west oil pipeline in Saudi Arabia was forced to shut down as a precautionary measure after several drone attacks by another Iranian-backed group in Iraq. Now, Iraqi officials have launched an investigation confirming that the attack came from their country, but so far no one has claimed responsibility.
1: New research finds a spike in young children accidentally taking drugs. A study published in BMC Public Health finds such incidents have soared 3,300% among kids younger than six over the past 25 years.
12: And cannabis products accounted for more than three quarters of the accidental drug reports. And the rise is attributed to increased availability of marijuana through legalization and edible pot products that are easily mistaken for candy.
1: Retailers receiving refunds after the Supreme Court struck down U.S. tariffs are using the temporary windfall in a range of creative ways.
11: The refunds are being used to cover rising costs, supplement employee retirement accounts, and repay debt. Some are sharing the bounty with vendors, and a number of consumer companies are beefing up their assortment of lower-priced products and offering deals to attract budget-conscious shoppers. Home Depot has received $730 million in refunds this summer. The company said in August that the refunds will continue to offset rising costs in the coming months. I'm Bloomberg's Courtney Donahoe for 95.5 WSB.
12: It's 5:46.
7: And let's get the morning's other money stories now. Here's Bloomberg's Andrew O'Day.
18: Last week's unexpected dip in the latest measure of consumer sentiment could have some economists wondering if a dip is in the making for the latest measure of consumer behavior. This Wednesday, the Commerce Department issues its tally of August retail sales, with Bloomberg Economics forecasting a rebound from July's slide, in large part on the strength of back-to-school spending and vehicle sales revving up again. Also, it appears that despite higher prices, the pace at which we bought gasoline did not slow down last month. Later in the same day as the retail report, we have the Fed's decision on interest rates, with futures markets now embracing confidence approaching near certainty that policymakers will hike rates for the first time in more than 3 years, with a rising number of traders also predicting the Fed will hike them again before year's end. That prediction is based on recent measures of job growth, producer inflation, and core consumer inflation, all increasing more than expected.
7: Stock futures are down. NASDAQ futures, in fact, way down ahead of the opening bell this morning. Metro Atlanta gas prices will start the new week, according to the AAA average, at $4.03 a gallon. That's unchanged from yesterday, but it's 13 cents higher than a week ago. Diesel here in Atlanta has broken the record again, the average $6.31 a gallon here this morning. The national average, $4.31 a gallon. That's for regular unleaded. That is well below the record, though, which was set in 2022 as far as regular goes. Well, what's going on here, of course, a lot of it has to do not so much with that Strait of Hormuz now, but with the Houthi being active in the southern part of the Red Sea, which is really just increasingly tightening the shipping routes there. Who's to blame? Well, sources are saying, at least one says it was a complete failure of political leadership by the Saudis. There was not one airstrike throughout the day on Saturday in particular, even with everything going on, says this one source to CNN. It's a Saudi-American blank up of epic proportions. Atlanta's Morning News continues in just 3 minutes from now. What was big at the movies this weekend and what has been very, in fact, historically now big this summer coming up, plus traffic and weather. 548 now. That's a great time to get a guaranteed offer on your home from Mark Spain Real Estate at markspain.com.
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7: 552, Georgia stays number 2 in the latest college football coaches poll with week 2 in the books now. Georgia, Tennessee, Vanderbilt, Alabama, Auburn all won this weekend. Tech Kentucky, Memphis, all losing. Everybody's back in action this coming weekend. Let's get live team coverage of traffic and weather. Atlanta's morning news continues. We'll start in the 24-hour traffic center with a look at the West Freeway. Here's Ashley Fresca.
5: You may experience a slight slowdown. DOT reporting a stall in the left lane on I-20 eastbound at Fulton Industrial Boulevard there at exit 49 before you hit the west side perimeter. And the first bit of volume for a Monday morning. We see it now headed out of the northeast on 85 south at Pleasant Hill. What about 400, Isabella Rodriguez?
8: You're right on 400 southbound. That traffic is moving well out of Marietta from Windward Parkway, exit 11 through Roswell and into Sandy Springs. You're staying in good shape as you continue south towards 285, the perimeter, with no delays slowing you down. 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Next report at 6 o'clock from the Loud Security Systems Traffic Center, Triple Team Traffic 95.5 WSB.
16: Clear skies this morning, sunshine this afternoon, heating up to a high of 91, lows tonight in the upper 60s to low 70s, breezy for tomorrow, but still staying quite warm with highs in the upper 80s to low 90s. It's currently 72 degrees in McDonough, 70 in Oxford, and 68 degrees in Brookhaven. Meteorologist Christina Edwards, 95.5 WSB.
7: 8:11, that's the time again this morning to listen for our Grand for Groceries keyword. You could start the week by winning $1,000. Our Grand for Groceries contest into another week. Now, make sure you play this morning. Who could not use a Grand for Groceries at this particular point in time, right? 5:54 now.
12: One of the twin sisters convicted in the horrific murder of their mom in Rockdale County has now been released from a Georgia prison.
14: When police found the body of Nikki Whitehead in her Conyers home back in January of 2010, investigators could not believe the gruesome scene. Whitehead's twin daughters, 16-year-old Tasmia and Jasmia, first told authorities how scared they were after finding their mom submerged in a bathtub. But the girls' story didn't add up, and they eventually confessed to the crime and were sentenced to 30 years behind bars. After 12 years, Tasmia Whitehead was recently paroled. Her twin Jasmia is not up for parole until early 2028. Tina Douglas, 95.5 WSB.
1: Leaders at the Kennedy Center in Washington, D.C. say the Performing Arts Center is on the brink of bankruptcy. They tell the Washington Post putting President Trump's name back on the Kennedy Center would help. Center officials say the president has offered to raise the necessary funds to keep the center from bankruptcy while the building undergoes a major renovation.
12: But the documents say the president is unlikely to get involved unless he receives some type of recognition for his help. A federal judge previously ruled in May that only Congress can rename the Kennedy Center and ordered Trump's name removed from the building.
1: A bit of box office magic ends the six-week reign of Spider-Man Brand New Day.
17: Everything's gonna be okay.
22: Everything's gonna be okay? Just like it was when we had to bury a corpse under a rose bush? That kind of fine or different?
1: Practical Magic 2 tops the weekend box office. The sequel starring Sandra Bullock and Nicole Kidman opens with $30 million.
12: And Spider-Man Brand New Day sinks to second place. Still not bad. The Odyssey takes third. Christopher Nolan's Greek epic has now earned nearly $1.7 billion worldwide, making it Universal's highest growing release ever. It's 5:55.
7: And that is in the 114-year history of that studio, going back a long way. Also, the top-grossing R-rated film ever, biggest earner ever for IMAX, too, The Odyssey. We'll continue in 4 minutes, right at 6 o'clock here on Atlanta's Morning News. You'll hear a top story, the cost of diesel, and who it's costing right at the top of the chain. That's the truckers. We'll hear from one. It's 5:56.
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4: Hey, 6 o'clock now. I'm Chris Chandler. This is Atlanta's morning news, starting the last week of summer this morning. Thank you for waking up with us. Our top local stories.
5: Diesel prices continue to climb after breaking past a concerning milestone.
6: Some online reviewers are being targeted in a new scam.
4: Yeah, these stories coming up in less than 90 seconds. First, let's get traffic and weather. Here's Ashley Fresca.
7: Still watching the slow ride through the work zone on the southeast perimeter, 285 northbound, passing I-20. Stay out of that far right lane. Police are still protecting some work barrels. And over in the Decatur area, they have Claremont Avenue shut down as a tree has come down between Scott Road and North Decatur Road. Next report at 610 from the Loud Security Systems Traffic Center. Triple team traffic, 95.5 WSB.
8: We'll need the sunglasses today as dry conditions settle into the metro region. It's going to be hot, though, with a high of 91. Lows tonight in the upper 60s to low 70s. Breezy tomorrow as drier air tries to move in. Right now, 68 degrees in Smyrna, 72 in East Point. It is 71 in Conyers. Meteorologist Christina Edwards, 95.5 WSB.
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9: Some loads won't pay out enough to cover the fuel costs, you know, and that's what I think a lot of truck drivers are worried about.
4: Diesel prices now well past their record high, and they're continuing to soar even higher amid tensions in the Middle East and Ukraine, too. Now Georgia truck drivers warn this could impact how much we're going to pay at the grocery store.
10: Diesel prices are up almost a dollar in just the last few days.
9: That's one of the big things that a lot of drivers are really concerned about, is basically the fuel cost.
10: Truck driver Dennis Adams has seen his fuel bill climb by thousands.
9: Well, my last fill was probably about $1,400, and that will probably last me one run. And then I have to pump in another $1,400.
10: And those fuel increases for truckers means we'll pay more for goods they haul, especially items at the grocery store, which need to be hauled and restocked much more frequently. Keith Cromwell, 95.5 WSB.
4: AAA says the average price for a gallon of diesel in Metro Atlanta this morning is $6.21 a gallon. That's a massive jump from a year ago when prices were closer to $3.57. Average commuter, we're feeling the pain too. Average price for a gallon of regular in the Atlanta area is about $4.03 this morning. That's up from $3.91 a week ago. 6:02 now. With more news, here are Judd Hickenbotham and Cheryl Castro.
6: Well, the youngest person ever elected to be mayor of Stockbridge is no longer in office. The city council votes to oust 23-year-old Jaden Williams at the end of a 10-hour hearing over the weekend. An investigation into Williams' use of a city purchasing card revealed he reportedly used it on items like haircuts, movie tickets, clothing, and a Father's Day meal.
5: Now, also at issue was his relationship with a then 18-year-old high school student. Williams' attorney says he's disappointed by the decision. He has the option of appealing.
6: No one is injured after a fire breaks out at an apartment complex off North Hairston Road in DeKalb County. Fire crews say they were called after a resident first tried to douse the flames on the outside of the building.
5: And firefighters were able to put out the fire, which caused minor damage outside the building and inside a unit. The fire remains under investigation.
6: More warnings come from within the artificial intelligence industry to slow down the speed of their work or risk advanced AI escaping human control. The CEO of AI giant Anthropic is among those issuing those warnings after two former workers with his company said AI could threaten human existence.
5: Both Anthropic and OpenAI admit their AI models have already acted on their own at times. Industry leaders are urging Congress to take action with stricter rules.
6: Using MARTA parking lots will cost you more starting today.
10: The increase is $2 a day for long-term parking.
11: Some of our stations are increasing to $10 a day, and those would be College Park, which is real popular for parking to get to the airport, and Doraville, Lindbergh, and North Springs.
10: Dunwoody, Kensington, Lenox Medical Center, and Sandy Springs will be $7 a day. MARTA's Payson Schwinn says they're also reducing free parking from 24 to 14 hours. This does not affect any of MARTA's existing free daily parking locations. Bill Caiaccio, 95.5 WSB.
5: Paramount Skydance could be a step closer to settling a massive lawsuit meant to stop its takeover of Warner Brothers, the parent company of Atlanta-based CNN.
12: Paramount Skydance and a group of state attorneys general have been

0: ordered to meet in late October to negotiate a possible settlement in the state's suit challenging Paramount's proposed merger with Warner Brothers Discovery. If they can't, Paramount has to pay Warner Brothers late fees of $7 million a day starting October 1st and deal with a court trial, which is scheduled for March. States argue the deal would harm film and TV competition, distribution, and jobs. Georgia's not part of it, but Paramount has floated the state as a possible destination to relocate if the merger flops. I'm Bloomberg's Monica Ricks for 95.5 WSB.
1: It's 6:04. Amazon suspends operations with the air cargo carrier involved in this month's plane crash in Miami that left five people on the ground dead. 21 Air is one of several carriers used by Amazon to distribute its goods around the country and around the world.
2: Now, readout from the cockpit voice recorder appears to show that the plane was coming in too fast when it overshot the runway and hit two vehicles. Both Amazon and 21 Air vow to continue working with investigators and the victims' families.
1: A new study from the Atlanta-based CDC finds most Americans are just flat-out tired.
3: About 71% of Americans say they've experienced fatigue on multiple days over the past 3 months. Those are the results from a study from the CDC's National Center for Health Statistics. Fatigue is defined as a physical or mental exhaustion that does not improve with added sleep or rest. Women and young adults were the ones reporting feeling fatigue the most, saying that they were tired most days, if not every day. And the study's author says fatigue is one of the top reported concerns at primary care doctor visits as well. Michelle Wright, 95.5 WSB.
2: The HBO show The Gilded Age is up for 8 Emmy Awards tonight, and among those rooting for the show is Emory professor Erica Dunbar, who is now a co-executive producer.
4: One of the things that was very attractive to me in terms of working on this show was that it gave a viewing public an opportunity to see a different story.
2: Now, Dunbar is a chair of Emory's African American Studies. She was first asked to consult on the show's telling of the black elite living in New York City back in the 1880s.
1: As for the rest of the field of this year's Emmys, The Pitt leads the field with 25 nominations, one more than fellow HBO hit Hacks. Widow's Bay and Pluribus each have almost 20 nominations, as well ABC's Abbott Elementary also expected to be a big winner tonight. A Saturday Night Live has captured 11 nominations. This portion of Atlanta's Morning News is sponsored by Ragsdale Heating, Air, Plumbing, and Electrical. It's 6:06.
5: Man, got to start watching The Pitt. I've said it for a couple of
2: so we were saying.
1: Yeah,
5: and
1: here,
5: never
1: here.
5: Get by every single account. It is just fantastic. Got to start watching it. When Atlanta's Morning News continues, that is just 3 minutes from now, you'll get our 5-day forecast for the work and school week ahead, the heats, and when it might break. We'll get triple team traffic for you and more in depth about what's causing these sky high diesel prices and on who President Trump is placing the blame for them. It's 6:07 now.
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11: 610 morning, folks. This is Atlanta's morning news. In Chamblee, giant $4.6 million construction project starts today. Fishbolt Park does mean the rail trail. There's going to be closed from where the construction's happening to Chamblee Tucker Road. Let's get live team coverage of traffic and weather. Now we'll get the 5-day forecast after we start triple team traffic with a look at the east side. Ashley Fraska.
13: Police have finally cleared the scene of the overnight construction that was 285 northbound between Flat Shoals and I-20, free flowing through that area and all the way up to Highway 78 if you're on the outer loop, 285 north. And thank you for the update from Decatur PD saying, yeah, wires were brought down when that large tree came down. So Claremont Avenue is going to remain blocked between North Decatur and Scott Boulevard. Georgia Power is on the scene, but no estimated time of clearance for that. So you're going to have to find an alternate route for that short stretch of Claremont Avenue. Updating what's been happening on the west freeway, Isabella Rodriguez.
14: We're tracking a stalled vehicle on I-20 eastbound on Fulton Industrial Boulevard. Right now it's blocking a left lane, and that's starting to slow things down through this area. Delays are building back towards Thornton Road if you're heading east towards Atlanta. Next report at 6:20 from the Loud Security System Traffic Center, Triple Team Traffic, 95.5 WSB.
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16: Sunrise about 1 hour away. We'll need the sunglasses for this afternoon. Keep the ice water handy as well, because it's going to be another hot day, climbing to a high of 91. That's trending about 6 degrees above average. Lows tonight in the upper 60s to low 70s. Tomorrow, partly cloudy, breezy as a drier air tries to move in. Tomorrow's highs in the low 90s. And we'll definitely feel a difference by Thursday and Friday, with morning lows in the mid to upper 60s, daytime highs in the upper 80s. A few of us could reach 90 degrees on Thursday, and staying nice and dry for Friday with a high around 92. Right now, it's 71 degrees in Douglasville, 70 in Kennesaw, 68 in Sandy Springs. Meteorologist Christina Edwards, 95.5 WSB.
11: Good morning. This is Atlanta's morning news for Monday, September the 14th. Hope your weekend was a good one. I'm Chris Chandler. On the money update, about 4 minutes from now, what to expect this week. Couple new reports on our tough housing market. We'll preview them for you. It's 6:13.
2: Well, you may want to think twice before posting an online review on sites like Yelp.
17: Researchers at the University of Texas at Austin have found that online reviews can unintentionally reveal information about who you know and your social networks, leaving you and your contacts open to scams. Researchers say bad actors can easily get a hold of your contacts just from your reviews, and they say the more connections a scammer can identify, the more impersonation attempts they can make, and the higher their returns on the cost of targeting and sending those emails. Sabrina Cupid, 95.5 WSB.
1: A major intersection near Dobbins Air Reserve Base is back open this morning following an overnight fatal crash. Smyrna police say a person on a motorcycle was involved in that wreck that shut down Windy Hill Road at Atlanta Road.
2: Yeah, the area was finally reopened just after 5:30 this morning. So far, no specifics about that crash have been released.
1: Researchers warn about a rare but dangerous brain disorder associated with GLP-1 weight loss drugs. A new study published in Clinical Nutrition notes 15 cases of the disorder caused by severe deficiency studies of vitamin B1 in people taking the medication.
2: But researchers stress that the study does not show a direct link between the drugs and the condition. GLP-1 drugs have been linked to several benefits as well, including better heart and liver health.
1: Updating the conflict in the Middle East at 6:14, rising global oil prices close in on a four-month high following weekend attacks on oil infrastructure in Saudi Arabia and the targeting of more vessels in the Strait of Hormuz. Meanwhile, today's scheduled meeting between Iran and other regional countries has been postponed.
2: It was set to take place in Oman, where the foreign minister there says it was called off, quote, in the interests of consensus. The countries are working on a deal to fully reopen the strait.
1: President Trump lays blame on Ukraine for higher diesel prices around the world.
18: President is blaming global diesel shortages on Ukraine's attacks on Russian oil production sites. Trump is telling Ukraine's President Zelensky to stop those strikes, which have caused shortages in Russia.
2: The correspondent Marcus Moore says the president does not mention a weekend Russian drone strike targeting a train near Ukraine's border with Poland. Former CIA Director David Petraeus and former UK Prime Minister Boris Johnson were said to be in the same area just minutes earlier. Ukraine says it appears to be a targeted attack.
1: Oh, the on-again, off-again boyfriend of the late Hollywood actress Hayden Panettiere is handcuffed following an alleged altercation at a restaurant in Greenville, South Carolina. TMZ reports Brian Hickerson had been drinking for hours at the Wild Wing Cafe when he got into an argument at the bar, then threw a bar stool.
2: His brother wound up being arrested. Both Brian and Zach Hickerson were at the Greenville home where Panettiere was found unresponsive last month and later died. Neither has been charged in the case.
1: Atlanta hosts hundreds of security professionals from around the world this week.
3: Cyber attacks, workplace violence, artificial intelligence, investigations, these and many more fields are part of the 71st Global Security Exchange with security pros from nearly 100 countries. There will be an interactive school security zone set up like a classroom. Products being showcased range from AI-enhanced face recognition and video search to biometric features which allow device users to protect their own privacy. Sponsor ASIS International is debuting the School Security Standard, which it's giving schools for free to help them assess and improve safety. Veronica Waters, 95.5 WSB.
2: It's 6:16.
11: Well, coming at 6:20, you'll hear traffic and weather. Let's check your money. Next, here's Bloomberg's Andrew O'Day this morning.
19: The latest readings of the U.S. housing market show a tough picture, with inventories of unsold homes rising to their highest since 2019, but home sales falling amid rising prices and the highest mortgage rates in more than a year. This Thursday, we get two readings of housing, including August pending home sales from the Realtors Association. Economists forecast the reading of home contracts signed but not yet closed will be flat to slightly higher from July's drop. Ahead of that will be the Commerce Department's reading of new home construction. Sluggish sales hampered by mortgage rates and persistent affordability challenges have likely kept home builders cautious on the pace of housing starts, especially for new single-family home projects. Multifamily projects such as apartment and condo buildings ought to hold up better. Signs of a weak housing market could give the Fed Reserve pause on plans to hike interest rates, but futures markets are confidently predicting a rate increase from the Fed this Wednesday.
11: Stock futures anywhere from down a little bit to way, way down ahead of the opening bell this morning. 6:17 now, and our Grand for Groceries contest continues in a couple hours here. 8:11's when you'll hear the key word by some chance if you are unfamiliar. Let me explain it to you while we got a second here. You'll hear that keyword out of my very own lips here, and then you will enter that keyword either onto our app or at wsbradio.com/groceries. You can do it either way. If you haven't downloaded the app, do it now. That's one of the ways you can play this morning. And somebody who enters that keyword one place or the other is going to win $1,000 in the 20 minutes or so that the window is open. You got five chances each day to win. And the first one, just as it has been, and our contest continues into another week now with our keyword coming at 8:11 this morning. Atlanta's morning news continues in just 2 minutes with Atlanta heartbreak at the U.S. Open, plus traffic and weather. It's 6:18.
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22: AOC or John Ossoff? 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Hard to believe, but Senator Ossoff spends more powdering his nose than your family spends on 4 months of groceries. No wonder Ossoff thought Georgians could afford his $2,000 tax increase. Behind the Ossoff makeup is a lot of taxes. 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A $2,000 tax increase? No wonder Ossoff doesn't care about you. 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That pretty boy has an ugly record. SLF PAC paid for and is responsible for the content of this advertising, not authorized by any candidate or candidate's committee. www.slfpac.org.
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5: 620, Atlanta's morning news continues with traffic and weather. Let's go to the West Freeways. We start Triple Team traffic with Ashley Praska.
13: Yeah, we've had reports of a stalled vehicle in the left lane, and the ride doesn't look to be getting any better. I-20 eastbound at Fulton Industrial Boulevard. Now everybody on the brakes. Sluggish traffic beginning as you approach Thornton Road all the way for that ride to the west side of I-285. And keeping you up to date in the Decatur area, pretty busy thoroughfare blocked with a tree that's come down and brought wires down. Claremont Avenue blocked in both directions between Scott Boulevard and North Decatur Road, so maybe better to use Church Street this morning as an alternate route. Updating the ride out of the Northwest, Isabella Rodriguez.
20: If you're heading out of Kennesaw this morning, the ride on 575 at Bells Ferry Road is working smoothly. That smooth ride continues on 75 southbound as you make your way down towards Marietta and towards the perimeter. Next report at 6:30 from the Loud Security Systems Traffic Center, Triple Team Traffic 95.5 WSB.
16: Guys, this morning, sunshine this afternoon and heating up once again to a high of 91. Lows tonight in the upper 60s to low 70s. Breezy for tomorrow, but daytime highs still in the low 90s. It's currently 71 degrees in Acworth, 65 in Dallas, 73 in Villarrica. Meteorologist Christina Edwards, 95.5 WSB.
5: Well, coming in about 3 minutes at 6:25, why Clark Howard says you need to talk to your teens about money constantly, he says. An ongoing discussion. 6:22 now.
1: While Metro Atlanta saw heavy rains over the weekend, nothing compared to those downpours and flooding seen in the Northeast, including in New Jersey.
23: This is nuts.
24: In the city of Paterson, the mayor says at least 15 people there rescued from dangerous conditions.
25: It's bad. You can't make it to work.
2: And reporter Perry Russum says more than a dozen people had to be rescued from flooded waters in Connecticut as well, which saw 7 inches of rain in a very short period of time. Residents are urged to stay off the roads today while the water recedes.
1: Wisconsin Congressman and gubernatorial candidate Tom Tiffany tells his tale after a small plane he was traveling in loses power, forcing the pilot to make an emergency water landing in a lake.
26: Len said to me, "We are going down. Pull your seatbelt tight."
2: After the plane lands in the water, they're able to climb on top before swimming to shore. Other than receiving a dozen stitches in his face, Tiffany's not seriously hurt. The FAA is now investigating.
1: Atlanta native Ben Shelton's dream run at the U.S. Open ends in a four-set loss in New York.
27: The 23-year-old American Ben Shelton playing his first Grand Slam title, trying to become the first American man to win a major in 23 years since Andy Roddick.
2: Yes, but Morgan Norwood reports it was the world's number one player, Alexander Zverev, who takes home the title, beating Shelton, who was born here in Atlanta. Shelton's father played tennis at Georgia Tech and later coached the school's women's team to a national championship. It's 6:23.
5: And elsewhere, looking ahead here, Atlanta still leads the NL East. They're on the road all week. They'll square off against the Cubs at Wrigley Field starting tonight. Atlanta's going to try to bounce back from its opener, losing to the Steelers 20-13. They'll play Carolina next Sunday. Georgia, Tennessee, Vanderbilt, Alabama, Auburn all won on the college football field. this weekend. Georgia Tech and Kentucky lost. They're all back in action on Saturday. By the way, we'll hear in-depth from Coach Smart about an hour from now, 7:25, here on Atlanta's Morning News. And he had not won in 50 races plus in the NASCAR Cup Series. But Kyle Larson did this weekend there in the St. Louis area, just over the border in Illinois. Held off Alex Bowman at Worldwide Technology Raceway. 6:24 now. Let's hear from WSB consumer expert Clark Howard.
6: There's something I've learned from raising three kids is when they get to be about 15, it's really important that you have ongoing conversations with them about money. Because if you don't, they're going to learn really bad habits. And I found that, again, it's an ongoing conversation that works, where you talk to them, particularly when they get their first job, about what they're planning to do with their paycheck. How much are they going to save? Where are they going to save it? What are they planning for the money they don't save and instead spend? You got to teach them how debit cards work, how tap to pay is not just a magic money tree. The more you teach your kids upfront good money habits, the more they stick with them for a lifetime.
5: Okay, thank you, Clark. Do remember that you hear Clark Howard twice every hour here on Atlanta's Morning News, here at 25 after each hour, then at 55 after each hour as well, coming at 6:55, which is half an hour from now. Credit card myth that Clark says will not die. He's going to reveal that to us. 6:25 now, if you got in mind to sing way too loudly for your neighbors to enjoy. Open this weekend, and Les Mis continues tonight at the Sandy Springs Performing Arts Center. Great venue. We were there for Marcy Williams Radio Hall of Fame induction just a couple weekends ago. In fact, as I say, open this weekend, runs through the 27th. And in downtown Atlanta, the Fox Hamilton continuing its run this week. It runs all week. It closes on Sunday. Atlanta's Morning News continues at 6:30. That's less than 4 minutes from now. And our top story, if you're just joining us, the swirl around the mayor of Stockbridge, the young mayor of Stockbridge, and what at least the other leaders there believe he was up to wrongly. What's next? That's coming up at 6:26.
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16: Hey, good morning. Hope you had a good weekend. We're back on Monday with Atlanta's Morning News. I'm Chris Chandler. Thank you for starting a new week with us. And these top local stories.
2: Residents in one local city react after their mayor is removed from office.
1: Some Atlanta-based businesses are getting creative with tariff refunds.
16: These stories are coming in less than 90 seconds. First, though, we'll hear traffic and weather, starting with Ashley Frasca.
18: Heads up rolling out of Roswell this morning. We're watching a slow zone develop in Sandy Springs. Police just confirmed a crash, maybe about three cars involved on 400 southbound just below Northridge, maybe blocking part of the left lane as it's reported on the shoulder. We're going to try to get some eyes on that. But in the meantime, you're seeing brake lights almost back to Holcomb Bridge Road now. Maybe time to use Highway 9 out of Roswell as your alternate route. Next update at 640 from the Loud Security Systems Traffic Center. Triple Team Traffic, 95.5 WSB.
19: Bright sunshine later this morning and into this afternoon, heating up to a high of 91. Lows tonight in the upper 60s to low 70s. Breezy tomorrow as drier air tries to move in, but highs will still be in the low 90s. It's currently 68 degrees in Cartersville, 67 in Canton, and 66 in Johns Creek. Meteorologist Christina Edwards, 95.5 WSB.
16: 6:31 now, and our top local stories happening today. We could learn what comes next for the top position in the city of Stockbridge. City Council's meeting there for the first time since they removed the city's mayor. WSB's Austin Eller begins our live in-depth team coverage. Austin, this is after a months-long battle over his alleged misconduct.
20: Yes, Chris, the investigation into Jane and William stems from allegations that he misspent taxpayer dollars. Now, he's also accused of an inappropriate relationship with an 18-year-old high school student. The City Council holds an hours-long emergency meeting over the weekend, eventually voting 3-1 to remove him from his position. The City Council is expected to move ahead with a special election to fill the remainder of his term, but the now former mayor does also have the option to appeal the decision. Now the mayor is reacting to the weekend move.
19: Jaden Williams' attorney Robert Kinner says they are disappointed in the hearing's outcome. He complained that the city put too much focus on the relationship between the 23-year-old mayor and a then 18-year-old high school student and mentee.
21: Spent approximately 2 hours talking about your text messages.
19: Mary Ryan Howarth, 95.5 WSB.
16: New overnight statement from the city says it's business as usual today for all city operations. Stockbridge also says it's not going to say anything else about this. 6:32 now. And with more news, here are Judd Hickenbotham and Cheryl Castro.
1: Georgia truck drivers are feeling the pain of record-high diesel prices, now averaging over $6 a gallon. Trucker Dennis Adams says he's now paying about $1,800 to fill up. He has this advice for truckers to help lower fuel bills.
22: You have to reduce your speed. GMs play a big role in that. You have to make sure that you're not going to, you know, over 70 miles an hour.
2: Yeah, those higher prices for truckers will more than likely be passed on to consumers, as many grocery store items need to be hauled in and restocked frequently.
1: Well, the world's leading tech executives are joining the chorus of concern about AI after calls from Anthropic's CEO.
23: Men atop such firms as SpaceX, Google, and OpenAI, all rivals who've raced to create models that work faster than any human, all now saying they agree it's time to slow down the development of artificial intelligence.
2: Stephen Portnoy reports the head of Anthropic warns against rogue AI agents that could be capable of taking over the entire internet within the next 6 to 12 months.
1: The state schedules a new clemency hearing for a double murder on Georgia's death row.
31: The clemency hearing for Stacey Ian Humphries is set for 9 a.m. Tuesday at the Georgia Board of Pardons and Paroles. Only four of the five members will hear the testimony. One woman recused herself because of a conflict of interest, and a judge denied Humphries' effort to have a full five-member board consider its case. He also lost a motion for a new sentencing trial over juror misconduct. The parole board may choose to deny clemency, issue a stay, or commute the 53-year-old's sentence to life with or without parole. He's convicted for the 2003 malice murders of Cobb County realtors Cindy Williams and Lori Brown. Veronica Waters, 95.5 WSB.
2: Amazon suspends operations with cargo carrier 21 Air after last week's deadly crash in Miami. Amazon says the decision follows a review of circumstances surrounding the crash while the company assists the NTSB's investigation.
1: Amazon shipments previously signed to 21 Air will be handled by other carriers, including Hawaiian Airlines and Air Transport International. Five people were killed when the cargo plane crashed into their vehicles.
2: A professor from Metro Atlanta is up for an Emmy at tonight's ceremony happening at the Peacock Theater in Los Angeles.
5: HBO's The Gilded Age is up for 8 Emmys, including Outstanding Drama. Professor and chair of the African American Studies Department at Emory, Erica Dunbar, serves as a co-executive producer and historical consultant for the show. And she says she doesn't mind pulling double duty at all.
6: There's a lesson there that I share with my students, which is the reason that I am working on this show is because I followed my heart.
5: And she says that can help challenge students to become more critical thinkers in any industry. Michelle Wright, 95.5 WSB.
1: Actress Marissa Hargitay is set to become the first woman to host the Emmy since 2011 when Jane Lynch did it. HBO Max's The Pitt has 25 nominations to lead the pack. It's followed by HBO's Hacks and Apple TV's Widow's Bay.
2: Now, the 30th and 50th anniversaries of Buffy the Vampire Slayer and Charlie's Angels will be celebrated at the 78th Annual Emmy Awards. It'll be broadcast live tonight at 8 o'clock on NBC.
1: Well, beginning today, MARTA is raising rates for long-term parking. If you use MARTA to get to the airport, that $2 a day increase will impact you.
7: It's been a long time since we've increased rates, and we've made recent upgrades to the automated parking facilities. So this is a kind of a new way to capture revenue to pay for those and other upgrades we've been making at the station.
2: Now, MARTA's Payson Schwen says they're also reducing free parking from 24 to 14 hours. This does not affect any of MARTA's existing free daily parking locations. It's 6:36.
16: 50-year anniversary.
2: Crazy,
16: Charlie's
2: right?
16: Charlie's Angels. Did I used to have to? I was very, very young. Used to have to ask if I could stay up late. My
1: I had the lunchbox.
16: I was a Kate Jackson. Yeah, Judd.
2: Me too, actually.
16: Very good.
2: Yes.
16: I was a Kate Jackson
2: fan.
16: She almost never comes out in public. We'll see if she shows up tonight at the Emmys. When Atlanta's morning news continues, in just 3 minutes from now, you'll hear traffic. You'll hear our exclusive five-day forecast for the week ahead, and getting closer and closer to the midterms now, the important weekend court decision about mail-in voting. 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It's 6:36.
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16: Hey, 640 here, about 90 minutes away now from our Grand for Groceries keyword for this morning. Keep listening. We'd love that. Or at least remember to check back later on. Set a reminder on your phone for 8:11. That's the time for the keyword that could win you a grand for groceries this morning. Five chances today, as always, to win $1,000. Let's get traffic and weather. Now that weather to be our five-day forecast from meteorologist Christina Edwards. We'll check Triple Team traffic first. Off to the traffic center. Here's Ashley Fresca.
4: More police arriving on the scene now of this crash on Georgia 400 southbound just below North Ridge Road. See an ambulance headed to the scene as well. And a left lane was reportedly blocked, but I think they're blocking multiple lanes there now as you head out of Roswell. Brake lights already starting to stretch back to Mansell Road, so we'll call this a travel advisory as it may be time to use Highway 9 out of Roswell as your alternate route. And updating the delays on the West Freeway, Isabella Rodriguez.
8: We're seeing some improvement on an I-20 eastbound on Fulton Industrial Boulevard. The earlier stalled vehicle has cleared, but we're still seeing some lingering delays through the area. That traffic remains a bit backed up towards Thornton Road. 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Next report at 6:50 from the Loud Security Systems Traffic Center, Triple Team Traffic, 95.5 WSB.
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12: The eastern sky beginning to glow as the sun comes up, and we'll see the temperatures come up as well to a high of 91. Staying dry for today, lows tonight in the upper 60s to low 70s. Tomorrow, partly cloudy and breezy as drier air tries to make its way in. An isolated rain shower can't be ruled out, but mainly dry for tomorrow as well, with highs in the low 90s. And then with the dry air in place, it's going to feel a little bit more like fall, especially for Wednesday and Thursday mornings, with lows in the mid-60s, daytime highs in the upper 80s to low 90s. So talking about a dry heat for the rest of this week, our next chance of rain is not until Sunday. Right now, 65 degrees in Woodstock, 68 in Roswell, at 72 in Decula. Meteorologist Christina Edwards, 95.5 WSB.
16: We will get the latest Federal Reserve decision on interest rates at the middle of this week. And on our money update coming here in less than 5 minutes at 6:47, the prospects and why they are not looking so good in advance. Morning to you. Anyway, it's Monday, September the 14th, last week of summer beginning today. This is Atlanta's Morning News. I'm Chris Chandler. It's 6:42.
2: Retailers, including a major home improvement company based here in Atlanta, are widely using their tariff refunds to cover rising costs, supplement employee retirement accounts, and repay debt.
13: Some are sharing the bounty with vendors, and a number of consumer companies are beefing up their assortment of lower-priced products and offering deals to attract budget-conscious shoppers. Home Depot has received $730 million in refunds this summer.
1: And Bloomberg's Courtney Donahoe reports Home Depot says the refunds, which came after the Supreme Court struck down U.S. tariffs, will continue. continue to offset rising costs in the coming months.
2: Downtown Atlanta hosts the 71st Global Security Exchange. The convention is bringing thousands of security professionals from nearly 100 countries. They'll cover a number of topics, including AI, major event security, workplace violence, and school safety.
1: There will be an interactive school security zone set up like a classroom. Companies will showcase products ranging from physical building entries to biometrics, which protect user privacy.
2: Pennsylvania officials record a third death in the growing measles outbreak. These are the first deaths there in more than three decades. There are no measles-related deaths in Georgia. State health officials confirmed 16 measles cases here.
1: Most of them are associated with the Metro Atlanta daycare. Nationwide cases in the measles outbreak have topped 3,000. That is the most since the disease was declared eliminated in the U.S. back in 2000.
2: It's 6:44. The Supplemental Nutrition Assistance Program, or SNAP, faces a funding lapse unless Congress acts at the end of the month.
6: States will have to pick up 75% of the cost for low-income SNAP recipients, a major shift from the federal government, unless Congress acts to give states more time. The switch is in the one big beautiful Republican budget bill that became law.
1: Chuck Severton reports about 5 million Americans, including about 1.5 million children, lost access to SNAP since changes in work requirements took effect.
2: A federal judge issues a new order freezing President Trump's attempt to limit mail-in voting for the midterm elections. In issuing a preliminary injunction, the judge says it is now clear many people could lose their ability to vote if it goes into effect.
1: A previous order from another judge is already before the U.S. Supreme Court. Elections officials say they could not implement Trump's new requirements before November.
2: Updating the conflict in the Middle East, Iranian-backed Houthi rebels in Yemen are threatening another vital shipping route in the Middle East, which serves as an alternative to the Strait of Hormuz.
14: The rebel group tightening their grip on strategic towns in Yemen, moving in on another important waterway, the Bab al-Mandeb Strait, which Saudi Arabia uses to export its oil.
2: Lama Hassan reports the potential shutdown of the vital waterway could be catastrophic for the global supply.
1: Houthis also claim they hit a military base in Saudi Arabia, targeting weapon depots and a command and control center. The critical east-west oil pipeline in Saudi Arabia was forced to shut down as a precautionary measure after several drone attacks by another Iranian-backed group in Iraq.
2: Practical Magic 2 debuts on top of the weekend box office, ending the six-week reign of Spider-Man Brand New Day.
18: For the Owen sisters.
19: Yeah, everyone we love dies.
18: Oh, right.
19: A really horrible death.
2: The sequel starring Sandra Bullock, Nicole Kidman, and Hugh Jackman earns $30 million in its opening weekend.
1: Yeah, the new Spidey flick drops to second place. The Odyssey holds on to the third spot. Christopher Nolan's epic has earned a whopping $1.7 billion worldwide. That makes it Universal's highest grossing movie ever. It's 6:46.
16: That's pretty whopping. Coming up at 6:50, we'll get the weather for you and get you to work or school on time, too. Let's check your money next. Here's Bloomberg's Andrew O'Day.
20: The latest government reading showing U.S. consumer prices stubbornly high and wholesale prices rising again suggests inflation has made little to no progress toward the Fed Reserve's goal of 2% amid ongoing pressures from the Iran war, tariffs, and the data center build-out. Futures markets now point to a high likelihood the Fed Reserve is about to greenlight a hike to interest rates. Policymakers meet this week. The decision on rates is set for Wednesday. Fed Chief Kevin Warsh hosts a press conference afterward, with the market hoping for hints on future rate actions. But Warsh has made clear so far in his brief tenure at the top that revealing internal Fed committee dialogue is not his style. The latest reading of U.S. retail sales comes just hours ahead of the Fed decision Wednesday, meaning it carries some extra weight with policymakers. Economists predict a strong rebound from July's slip in retail sales, which could further help build the case for higher interest rates.
16: Stock futures are down. In fact, NASDAQ futures are down close to 500 points before the opening bell at 9:30 this morning. Metro Atlanta gas prices starting the new week with AAA's average for a gallon of regular at $4.03. That's unchanged from yesterday, but it's up 13 cents from a week ago and up just about 20 cents from a month ago. Diesel, you heard the story a couple minutes ago, the price of diesel here in Metro Atlanta, the AAA average, is another record this morning, $6.31 a gallon here. Atlanta's morning news continues. Just 2 minutes from now, we'll get traffic and we'll get weather, and we'll ask what's behind a pretty alarming spike in the number of kids accidentally taking drugs that they certainly should not be anywhere near. You're listening to Atlanta's Morning News for Monday. I'm Chris Chandler. We'll continue just 2 minutes from now. It's 6:48. 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
16: Well, Chris Chandler here. Hope you had a good weekend. Atlanta's Morning News continues at 6:50. We start a new week. Couple things to listen for tomorrow. Court appearances. One important local one. One important court appearance in a national case. Here at home, the accused Beltline stabber is in court, having waived his first appearance there. And then out west, Nick Reiner is in court. He has pleaded not guilty to the two counts of murder. Of course, Rob Reiner, his father, and Rob Reiner's wife. Let's get traffic and weather. And as we continue, we'll start in the 24-hour traffic center. Here's Ashley Frasca.
4: Sounding a travel advisory for Georgia 400. Now seeing the brake lights out of Alpharetta, beginning at Haynes Bridge. A long, slow, crowded ride all the way down to this crash. One of our traffic troopers saying now on the shoulder, but fire truck was there. 400 southbound, just below Northridge. So with the backed up traffic, maybe time to use Highway 9 through Roswell instead, and filling up on 85 south. The worst of that, brake lights between Highway 316 and Indian Trail. And some bad news for folks rolling through Decatur, Isabella Rodriguez.
23: That's right. We're seeing fallen trees blocking all lanes of Claremont Avenue. That's between Scotts Boulevard and North Decatur Road. All lanes are blocked there. 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Next report at 7 o'clock from the Loud Security Systems Traffic Center, Triple Team Traffic, 95.5 WSB.
28: Here comes the sunshine and dry conditions today. Mostly sunny, high 91. Lows tonight in the low 70s. Tomorrow, partly cloudy, breezy with the east wind gusting 20 miles per hour. Right now, it's 73 degrees in Cummings, 68 in Gainesville, 68 in Brazelton. Meteorologist Christina Edwards, 95.5 WSB.
16: In less than 3 minutes, it's 6:55. The credit card myth, Clark Howard says, just will not die. His question is, why not? It's 6:52.
1: Well, it was a gruesome crime that rocked the Conyers community more than 16 years ago, and now one twin convicted of murdering her mother is a free woman.
29: Investigators said it was one of the worst crime scenes in history when the bloodied body of Nikki Whitehead was found submerged in a bathtub in her Conyers home back in January of 2010. Her twin daughters, Tasmia and Jasmia Whitehead, told police how horrified they were after making the discovery, but investigators soon realized the twins were lying. They eventually confessed to the crime. crime. Both were sentenced to 30 years in prison. Recently, Tasmia was released after 12 years behind bars. Jasmia's parole hearing is more than a year away. Tina Douglas, 95.5. WSB.
2: New research finds a spike in young children accidentally taking drugs. A study published in BMC Public Health finds such incidents have soared 3,300% among kids younger than six over the past 25 years.
1: Cannabis products accounted for more than three quarters of the accidental drug reports. The rise is attributed to increased availability of marijuana through legalization and edible pot products that are easily mistaken for candy.
2: President Trump says he will not get involved in the murder case of Massachusetts mom Lindsey Clancy. Her attorney had asked Trump to grant Clancy a pardon, even though a president has no authority over a state criminal case.
1: And Trump says while the case is sad, in his words, it's something that will have to be handled at the state level. Clancy's trial ended in a mistrial after a hung jury. Her lawyer says Clancy suffered from postpartum psychosis when she killed her three young children.
2: Leaders at the Kennedy Center in Washington, D.C. say the Performing Arts Center is on the brink of bankruptcy. They tell the Washington Post putting President Trump's name back on the Kennedy Center would help. Center officials say the president has offered to raise the necessary funds to keep the center from bankruptcy while the building undergoes a major renovation.
1: But the documents say the president is unlikely to get involved unless he receives some type of recognition for his help. A federal judge previously ruled in May that only Congress can rename the Kennedy Center and ordered Trump's name removed from that building.
2: Well, the long-awaited and long-delayed next-generation Tesla Roadster is coming. CEO Elon Musk announces the Roadster will be unveiled on October 1st, posting on X, "Go for launch," along with a date.
1: And once the wraps are taken off, the public is expected to get a good look at an all-new carbon fiber hypercar. Limited editions of the new Roadster could reportedly come equipped with cold gas thrusters developed in collaboration with Musk's other venture, that is SpaceX. It's 6:55.
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0: Credit card interest rates, highest they've ever been. It's not all unusual for the averages to be around 25%. So I need to talk about a myth that will not die. There are a lot of people who are actually in a good enough financial position to pay their credit card balances off in full each month, not incurring even a cent of interest. But there's this thing out there where people think, oh, if I pay off my balance, it's going to hurt my credit. It's going to hurt my credit score. No, no, that is an ugly rumor. I need to die right now. If you can afford to pay your bill when it comes in, great. Pay it. And you take advantage of the fact that you get float. You get a grace period to pay your balance at zero interest charge, which is the best interest charge ever.
16: Thank you, Clark. You're listening to Atlanta's Morning News. And if you're just coming in, welcome. We'll have our top stories for you starting in less than 4 minutes at 7 o'clock. And the price of diesel will lead us off. It's getting higher and higher. It's breaking records, and pretty soon that's going to trickle down to us in a lot of different ways. You'll hear. It's 6:56.
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0: These stories are coming up in less than 90 seconds now. 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
3: Certainly not a free-flowing situation. Not all lanes open because of crash. Fire department police are on the scene in Sandy Springs on 400 southbound past Northridge. And that is jamming you almost back to Old Milton Parkway. Already long, slow ride trying to get out of Alpharetta this morning. We recommend using Highway 9 through Roswell as your alternate route into Sandy Springs. Next update at 710 from the Loud Security Systems Traffic Center. Triple Team Traffic, 95.5 WSB.
4: Brilliant sunshine this morning will continue through this afternoon, so hold on to the sunglasses. You'll need them for the morning and evening commute. Today's high is 91, lows tonight in the upper 60s to low 70s. Tomorrow, partly cloudy and breezy with the east wind gusting 20 miles per hour. Right now, it is 68 degrees in Dunwoody, 68 in Conyers, and 70 in Loganville. Meteorologist Christina Edwards, 95.5 WSB.
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5: That price is extremely high when it comes to the end of the pump. You know, you're looking at thousands of dollars.
0: After hitting their highest price ever, diesel prices continue to skyrocket this morning. Georgia truckers now warn you to get ready to pay up at the grocery store.
6: One fill-up for truck driver Dennis Adams cost him about what some of us pay for rent.
5: Back when the prices were lower in the threes and twos, it would cost about $600 to $900. But now you're looking at $1,800.
6: AAA showing diesel prices hitting a record in Georgia, climbing over $6 a gallon.
5: It definitely hurts the pocket.
6: These high prices for truckers means higher prices for us, with some companies adding fuel surcharges to transport everything from avocados to TVs. Keith Cromwell, 95.5 WSB.
0: This morning, AAA says the average price for a gallon of diesel in Metro Atlanta is $6.31. That's up almost $3 from a year ago when the average was $3.57. Regular gasoline prices are also up. Gallon of regular costs about $4.03 in Metro Atlanta. That's up from $3.91 1 week ago. It's 7:02. And with more news, here are Judd Hickenbotham and Cheryl Castro.
2: The city of Stockbridge confirms it's removed its mayor from office, and it acknowledges that legal proceedings may follow. The city council votes to impeach 23-year-old Jaden Williams following a 10-hour investigative hearing.
7: Williams is accused of having an inappropriate relationship with an 18-year-old high school student. He also allegedly misused the city's charge card. Stockbridge must now hold a special election to pick a new mayor, but a date has not been set.
2: MARTA riders will pay more to park at station lots starting today.
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8: 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Bill Caiaccio, 95.5 WS.
7: Amazon suspends operations with their air cargo carrier involved in this month's plane crash in Miami that left five people on the ground dead. 21 Air is one of several carriers used by Amazon to distribute its goods around the country and around the world.
2: A readout from the cockpit voice recorder appears to show that the plane was coming in too fast when it overshot the runway and hit two vehicles. Both Amazon and 21 Air vowed to continue working with investigators and the victims' families.
7: Now, the heads of some of the world's biggest artificial intelligence companies echo the stance of Anthropic's CEO, who warns that the industry needs to slow down the speed of its work. Dario Amodei says rogue AI agents may be able to take over the entire internet within the next 6 to 12 months.
10: His biggest rivals appeared to agree with him. OpenAI's Sam Altman saying, "We need to pace the frontier." Elon Musk saying, "Dario is right."
2: Sophie Flay reports the Anthropic researcher who quit the company and helped sound the alarm says a plan to curb the rise of AI will go nowhere unless China gets involved. And so far, Chinese officials have shown no willingness to slow down.
7: It is 7:04. No one is injured after a fire breaks out in an apartment complex off North Hairston Road in DeKalb County. Fire crews say they were called after a resident first tried to douse the flames on the outside of the building.
2: Firefighters were able to put out the fire, which caused minor damage outside the building and inside a unit. The fire remains under investigation.
7: For the first time since late July, both the U.S. House and Senate are set to be in session this week on Capitol Hill. While the September session is usually bogged down by debates over the budget, a temporary
1: temporary government funding bill has already been passed.
2: Among the major issues Congress will try to tackle ahead of the November midterms, future military funding and new sanctions against Russia. Lawmakers may also discuss tighter

0: restrictions on the use of artificial intelligence.
1: An Emory professor could add Emmy winner to her resume tonight. Erica Dunbar is up for an award for her work on the HBO show The Gilded Age.
2: I was hired originally to focus on the sort of black storyline in the show, working on the storyline of the black elite living in 1880s New York City.
1: Dunbar is now a co-executive producer for the show. She also serves as the chair for African American Studies at Emory. The Gilded Age is up for 8 awards tonight, including Outstanding Drama Series.
0: Another HBO show, The Pitt, will try to dominate the Emmys again this year. It leads the field with 25 nominations, one more than Hacks, which is also on HBO. Other shows expected to win multiple Emmys include Apple TV's Widow's Bay and Pluribus, along with ABC's Abbott Elementary and The Bear on FX.
1: Well, if you're feeling tired following the weekend, join the club.
3: A new report from the CDC's Center for Health Statistics finds that a majority of American adults, about 71%, say they've experienced feeling fatigued on multiple days over the past 3 months. Of those surveyed, women and young adults are more likely to report feeling tired on most or every day. The report defined fatigue as a physical or mental exhaustion that does not improve with that at rest. The study's lead author finds that fatigue is one of the most frequently reported health care concerns in visits to primary care doctors in the country. Michelle Wright, 95.5 WSB.
0: 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It's 7:06.
4: And with that, we are underway here on Monday morning, starting this last full week of the summer of 2026, when Atlanta's Morning News continues. In 3 minutes from now, I am told that 400 at the moment is the worst. That's the news from Ashley Frasca. We'll hear why. That is her opinion. We'll get our 5-day forecast from meteorologist Christina Edwards, starting with a very hot day today. What's to follow that? And on the way as well, if you're like me, you expected we might start hearing stories like this sooner or later. All seem too good to be true, at least in a way. GLP-1s and the effect they may have on some people's brains. Not for the better. You'll hear. 7:07 now.
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1: 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After traffic and weather in about 90 seconds here, extra safe in Atlanta this week, I believe we are, and you're going to hear why from Veronica Waters. Here's Ashley Frascanell. Why is it the worst on Georgia 400?
12: When it's bad, it gets really bad and fast, too. That's why we issued a travel advisory for folks rolling into Sandy Springs on 400 southbound. We've had a crash below Northridge, and it looks like that is finally trying to clear off to the side, but the damage is done. You're on the brakes beginning past Old Milton Parkway. It is crowded the whole way through Roswell. A lot of folks opting to use Highway 9, Alpharetta Highway, Atlanta Street through Roswell to avoid those backups. And if you can rejoin 400 in Sandy Springs, you're doing okay. Large tree has come down and brought wires down as well. Georgia Power on the scene, but Claremont Avenue shut down in both directions. Indicator between Scott Boulevard and North Decatur Road. And we had some trouble getting out of Suwanee, Isabella Rodriguez.
13: That's right. We're tracking a crash on 85 southbound just past Lawrenceville Suwanee Road. This is causing delays through that area, making your way out of Suwanee. The traffic does open back up once you get past this crash, but then things get crowded again near Boggs Road. From there, expect a heavier ride through Duluth and continuing into Norcross. Next report at 7:20 from the Loud Security Systems Traffic Center, Triple Team Traffic, 95.5 WSB.
5: WSB meteorologist Christina Edwards and her exclusive 5-day forecast, sponsored by Breda Pest Management. 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
14: Bright sunshine this morning will continue through this afternoon, so hold on to the sunglasses and hold on to the ice water. We're looking at a high around 91. That's trending a little over 5 degrees above average. Lows tonight in the upper 60s to low 70s. A little bit of relief tomorrow in the form of an easy breezy east wind gusting 20 miles per hour. It's trying to pull in some drier air for the metro region. Tomorrow's high still in the low 90s. By Wednesday and Thursday, we'll feel the difference. Morning lows will be in the mid to upper 60s, and daytime highs will come down to the upper 80s. Friday and Saturday staying dry. Our next chance of rain is not until Sunday. Right now, 68 degrees in Brookhaven, 72 in the Candler-McAfee area, and 65 degrees in Social Circle. Meteorologist Christina Edwards, 95.5 WSB.
1: New team atop the college football coaches poll this morning. Texas climbed 2 spots, leading the nation. Now Georgia stays second. Alabama's 10th. Tennessee is now 14th. We'll hear in depth from Coach Kirby Smarts on the big, and that's a capital B, win this weekend in about 10 minutes from now at 7:25. Good morning to you. It's Monday, September the 14th. I'm Chris Chandler. This is Atlanta's Morning News at 7:13.
15: WSB Scam Alert. Your next online review could make you more susceptible to scams.
16: Researchers have found that online reviews can unintentionally reveal information about who you know and your social networks. And that information, they say, could be used by cyber criminals. The researchers from the University of Texas at Austin developed a computer model to analyze Yelp reviews. And they found that people who know each other are more likely to visit the same places and influence how they write reviews. Connecting these patterns, they say, could make it easier for a criminal to impersonate someone you know.
0: WSB Sabrina Cupid reports researchers did not find evidence that criminals are actually using Yelp reviews to scam people, just that it's possible.
15: Paramount Skydance could be a step closer to settling a massive lawsuit meant to stop its takeover of Warner Brothers.
17: Paramount Skydance and a group of state attorneys general have been ordered to meet in late October to negotiate a possible settlement in the state's suit challenging Paramount's proposed merger with Warner Brothers Discovery. If they can't, Paramount has to pay Warner Brothers late fees of $7 million a day starting October 1st, and deal with a court trial, which is scheduled for March. States argue the deal would harm film and TV competition, distribution, and jobs. Georgia's not part of it, but Paramount has floated the state as a possible destination to relocate if the merger flops. I'm Bloomberg's Monica Ricks for 95.5 WSB.
0: It's 7:14. Researchers warned about a rare but dangerous brain disorder associated with GLP-1 weight loss drugs. A new study published in Clinical Nutrition notes 15 cases of the disorder caused by severe deficiencies of vitamin B1 in people taking the medication.
15: But researchers stress that the study does not show a direct link between the drugs and the condition. GLP-1 drugs have been linked to several benefits as well, including better liver and heart health.
0: Updating the conflict in the Middle East, rising global oil prices close in on a four-month high following weekend attacks on oil infrastructure in Saudi Arabia and the targeting of more vessels in the Strait of Hormuz. Meanwhile, today's scheduled meeting between Iran and other regional countries has been postponed.
1: It was set to take place in Oman, where the foreign minister says it was called off, quote, in the interest of consensus. The countries are working on a deal to fully reopen the strait.
0: A Russian drone strike near Ukraine's border with Poland nearly takes out some big-name dignitaries and former officials.
18: Video circulating online shows that train on fire. Former CIA Director David Petraeus and former UK Prime Minister Boris Johnson were on different trains near the border.
1: Correspondent Marcus Moore says no deaths are reported. Ukrainian officials say it was likely a targeted attack and warned the European Union that the strike near Poland's border shows the barbarians are at the gate.
0: The on-again, off-again boyfriend of late Hollywood actress Hayden Panettiere is handcuffed following an alleged altercation at a restaurant in Greenville, South Carolina. TMZ reports Brian Hickerson had been drinking for hours at the Wild Wing Cafe when he got into an argument at the bar and threw the bar stool.
1: His brother wound up being arrested from the incident. Both Brian and Zach Hickerson were at the Greenville home where Panettiere was found unresponsive last month. Neither has been charged in the case.
0: Security professionals from around the world converge this week on downtown Atlanta.
19: Nearly 100 countries are represented as thousands of security professionals launched the Global Security Exchange. Experts will cover everything from major event security and workplace violence to school safety, AI, and emerging threats. Companies will showcase products ranging from physical building entries to biometrics, which protect user privacy. Sponsor ASIS International is also giving free to schools the first school security standard approved by the American National Standards Institute, so schools can systematically assess and improve their safety posture, no matter their size and funding. Veronica Waters, 95.5 WSB.
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20: Coming at 7:20, we'll update the weather and get you to work on time, too. 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Here's Bloomberg's Andrew O'Day.
21: Last week's unexpected dip in the latest measure of consumer sentiment could have some economists wondering if a dip is in the making for the latest measure of consumer behavior. This Wednesday, the Commerce Department issues its tally of August retail sales, with Bloomberg Economics forecasting a rebound from July's slide, in large part on the strength of back-to-school spending and vehicle sales revving up again. Also, it appears that despite higher prices, the pace at which we bought gasoline did not slow down last month. Later in the same day as the retail report, we have the Fed's decision on interest rates, with futures markets now embracing confidence, approaching near certainty, that policymakers will hike rates for the first time in more than 3 years, with a rising number of traders also predicting the Fed will hike them again before year's end. That prediction is based on recent measures of job growth, producer inflation, and core consumer inflation, all increasing more than expected.
20: Stock futures are down ahead of the opening bell this morning. In fact, NASDAQ futures are down several hundred points in advance of the opening bell this morning. When Atlanta's morning news continues, just 2 minutes from now, we'll hear traffic and weather, and then you may wonder why he feels this is necessary under the circumstances, but Coach Kirby Smart to talk about how and why he wants to improve on offense going into next Saturday's game. That's Coach Smart in depth coming up. 7:18 now.
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20: look at me. 7:20 now, her first full concert in 6 years. Celine Dion back on stage in Paris this week, and after several years off, cancellation of several tours, medical problems, as I'm sure you know, she cried right along with the fans after she performed in Paris, France yesterday. She's currently working on a Paris residency, since she feels strong enough now to expand it to 16 concerts, both in English and French. 7:21 now, Coach Smart in depth follows traffic and weather. Here's Ashley Fresca.
3: We can safely say now all lanes are open from that earlier crash on 400 South below Northridge. So things are getting a little bit better out of Roswell, but still feeling the residual effects back at Windward Parkway. Slow ride there trying to get through North Fulton County this morning, but it should clear up pretty quick. No longer any need for an alternate route. Earlier crash, wind at the shoulder on 85 South before Old Peachtree. And a heads up indicator, still have a tree and wires down, and they're directing traffic around Claremont Avenue. It's blocked between Scott Boulevard and North Decatur. Updating I-20, Isabella Rodriguez.
6: We're seeing delays right now on I-20 eastbound at Fulton Industrial Boulevard. That traffic is remaining backed up towards Thornton Road, so give yourself a little extra time as things continue to recover. We're also seeing a crash at Camp Creek Parkway westbound at Welcome All Road. 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Next report at 7:30 from the Loud Security Systems Traffic Center, Triple Team Traffic, 95.5 WSB.
8: Beautiful sunshine this morning and through this afternoon, but still feeling like summertime with a high of 91. Lows tonight in the low 70s. Tomorrow, breezy conditions as drier air moves in. Right now, 68 degrees in Buckhead, 70 in Roswell, at 72 in Duluth. Meteorologist Christina Upwards, 95.5 WSB.
9: This is the Kirby Smart Report, brought to you by Delta, the official airline of the Georgia Bulldogs. I'm Jeff Dantzler, and DJ Shackley will be with Bulldogs head coach Kirby Smart right after this.
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26: All right, Coach, last Saturday you had a chance to, you know, get another win. I know you always enjoy the wins. First time Georgia has scored 60-plus points in back-to-back games since 1915. When you look back on it, you know, what do you remember about that Saturday and then playing against Western Kentucky?
27: Well, our guys came out and executed. I mean, they opened the game with a turnover, and that makes it hard to win when you turn the ball over like they did, and gave us ample scoring opportunities. We took advantage of those, which is big, and score points when you get turnovers.
26: What do you lean on the most when you look at your offense? Obviously, your quarterback has made some really great decisions so early in this ball game. Backs are running hard. Offensively, what do you want to see more of as you get ready for an SEC opponent?
27: I think execution. I want to see more guys playing at a high level. We got to get our guys playing at a higher level and get more guys to play winning football.
26: Defensively, you was able to create some more turnovers, but still some things to clean up. What's the key focus this week as you get ready defensively to face Arkansas?
27: One of the big things is getting turnovers, getting off the field on third down, red zone defense. Those are areas that we really need to improve in.
26: That's Kirby Smart Report, brought to you by Delta, the official airline of the Georgia Bulldogs, and DJ Shocker of the Georgia Bulldogs Sports Network.
20: All right, I had a chance real quick to look this up here. 1915, he says, right? The last time that the Bulldogs scored more than 60 points in back-to-back games. In 1915, just the same situation as now, it was games 1 and 2 of the season, last Saturday in September, first Saturday in October. UGA, Newberry College, 76-0 to open the 1915 season. And October the 1st, UGA beat North Georgia at home 64-0. Fast forward to 2026, they have done it again. Airtime, UGA and Arkansas coming up on Saturday, 8 a.m., and then the kickoff is at noon. 7:25 now. 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
5: There's something I've learned from raising three kids is when they get to be about 15, it's really important that you have ongoing conversations with them about money. Because if you don't, they're going to learn really bad habits. And I found that, again, it's an ongoing conversation that works, where you talk to them, particularly when they get their first job, about what they're planning to do with their paycheck. How much are they going to save? Where are they going to save it? What are they planning for the money they don't save and instead spend? You got to teach them how debit cards work, how tap to pay is not just a magic money tree. The more you teach your kids upfront good money habits, the more they stick with them for a lifetime.
20: 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Stay with us. It's 7:26.
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16: Unusual delays with the direction of this crash.
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30: And the delays are growing out of
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20: Well, here we are. Good morning. It's 7:30. I'm Chris Chandler. This is Atlanta's Morning News. Thanks for starting Monday with us. Our top local stories.
14: There's new reaction after the ousting of an embattled Metro Atlanta mayor.
3: Security officials gather in Atlanta for discussions on school safety and AI.
20: These stories coming in less than 90 seconds. First, let's get traffic and weather. Here's Ashley Frasca.
3: Staying pretty well behaved through downtown on the connector. Trip time for you, just over 20 minutes now. It's getting crowded to head 7585 northbound up from 166 Langford Parkway to 17th Street. The worst of it trying to get past Freedom Parkway. And a heads up out of College Park this morning. If you're leaving the airport and traveling west on Camp Creek Parkway, police do have that blocked with a crash at Welcome All Road. Delays in the eastbound direction as well. Next report at 740 from the Loud Security Systems Traffic Center. Triple Team Traffic, 95.5 WSB.
8: Sunshine this morning will stick around through this afternoon. The summer heat's going to stick around as well with a high of 91. Lows tonight in the upper 60s, low 70s. Tomorrow, breezy as drier air moves in, and it's going to feel a little bit more comfortable once it's here. Tomorrow's east wind gusting 20 miles per hour. Right now, it is 67 degrees in Noonan, 70 in Fayetteville, 68 in Jonesboro. Meteorologist Christina Edwards, 95.5 WSB.
20: And at 7:32, our top local story is happening today. Now that Stockbridge's youngest ever mayor has been removed from office, city leaders are going to meet and talk about what happens next. WSB's Graham Carroll begins our live in-depth team coverage and reports the city council will reconvene tonight after an hours-long investigative hearing.
15: Yeah, that's right, Chris. The Stockbridge City Council meeting for the first time tonight since impeaching and ousting Mayor Jaden Williams, who's accused of misspending taxpayer dollars and also engaging in a reported inappropriate relationship with an 18-year-old high school student. A statement released by the city council overnight says city business will continue as normal, but there could be more legal matters tied to this investigation. Some online residents viewing the hearing online did support voice support for the mayor, one saying she wants to see him succeed, even though she does believe he has made mistakes. WSB's Mary Ryan Howarth continues our in-depth team coverage with reaction from Williams himself.
17: The 23-year-old now former mayor says it was embarrassing reading aloud texts he sent and received from an 18-year-old high school student and mentee.
18: It's evident in these texts that there's no association to the city. Had he gotten a job with work study, it would be different.
17: Jaden Williams posted on social media thanking everyone for their support. Thousands of comments were left during the hearing's live stream.
20: Williams does have the option of appealing his removal in Henry County Superior Court. 7:33 now, and with more news, here are Judd Hickenbotham and Cheryl Castro.
3: Record-high diesel prices are putting more pressure on truck drivers here in Georgia. The average for diesel is now over $6 a gallon. Trucker Dennis Adams says he's finding it hard to catch a break, even in areas which used to see cheaper prices.
19: The smaller rural areas, sometimes it's cheaper, but I don't see that now. I think it's all pretty much averaged out the same everywhere, except the West Coast and East Coast, where they're much, much more higher.
21: Adams says he's paying about $1,800 to fill up, and he says the cost of higher diesel fuel is likely to be passed on to consumers. Some companies are adding in fuel surcharges.
3: The Senate reconvenes today, and it remains to be seen if Senator Mitch McConnell will also be returning to Capitol Hill. McConnell has been absent from the Senate since June when he was hospitalized following a fall and diagnosed with pneumonia.
21: A staff for McConnell declined to provide an update on the Kentucky Republicans' possible return. The 84-year-old's seventh and final term ends in January.
3: Amazon suspends operations with cargo carrier 21 Air after last week's deadly crash in Miami. Amazon says the decision follows a review of circumstances surrounding the crash while the company assists the NTSB's investigation.
21: Amazon shipments previously assigned to 21 Air will be handled by other carriers, including Hawaiian Airlines and Air Transport International. Five people were killed when the cargo plane crashed into their vehicles.
3: It's 7:34. A double murder on death row has a clemency meeting scheduled for the second time in a year after last December's execution was postponed.
22: The State Board of Pardons and Paroles has a clemency hearing Tuesday, 9 a.m. for Stacey Ian Humphreys. He lost a bid for a new sentencing hearing over juror misconduct leading to his death sentence. At one point, jurors at his trial were voting 11-1 for life without the possibility of parole. A judge also denied his effort to have his clemency case heard by a full 5-member board. One woman recused herself because of a conflict of interest. After hearing testimony, the board may commute Humphreys' sentence, issue a stay, or deny clemency. Humphreys killed Cobb County Realtors Lori Brown and Cindy Williams in 2003. Veronica Waters, 95.5 WSB.
21: MARTA is increasing long-term parking rates starting today. It's a $2 a day increase that could have a direct impact on those who use the service to get to the airport.
5: Not our free daily parking for the stations, but at our long-term parking lots at College Park, Doraville, Lindbergh, North Springs, as well as Dunwoody, Kensington, Lenox Medical Center, and Sandy Springs.
7: MARTA's Payson Schwinn says the agency's also reducing the amount of time you can park for free from 24 to 14 hours. The extra money will support maintenance and future upgrades to parking facilities.
21: A Metro Atlanta professor has the chance to become an Emmy winner tonight at the 78th Annual Award Show in Los Angeles.
9: Erica Dunbar is chair of African American Studies at Emory, but she also serves as the co-executive producer and historical consultant for HBO's The Gilded Age, which is up for 8 Emmy Awards, including Outstanding Drama.
10: I'm proof that what we do in the classroom, specifically here at Emory, is that we challenge our students to become the critical thinkers that can move in any industry.
9: Dunbar says she followed her heart and it's led to this honor. Michelle Wright, 95.5 WSB.
7: Now, The Pitt leads with 25 nominations this year, followed by Hacks and Widow's Bay. Actress Mariska Hargitay is set to host the 2026 Emmy Awards.
21: Yeah, she's the first woman to host the ceremony in 15 years, following Jane Lynch back in 2011. The Emmys air live tonight at 8 o'clock on NBC. This hour of Atlanta's Morning News is sponsored by Reliable Heating and Air at 7:36.
20: Michael J. Fox tonight at the Emmys going to get the Bob Hope Humanitarian Award for his work, of course, funding and publicizing research into Parkinson's disease, which he suffers, of course. That'll be one of the highlights tonight, too. Atlanta's Morning News continues. 3 minutes from now, you'll hear traffic. We'll get our exclusive five-day forecast from Christina Edwards. That'll cover the entire how hot is the question, work and school week ahead. And then the important court decision that has come this weekend. What might it mean for mail-in voting in the midterms, which are getting sooner all the time, certainly, as you know. 7:37 now.
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4: 7:40, I'm Chris Chandler. This is Atlanta's Morning News. People can argue all day long, they do even on this very radio station, about things that President Trump says and or does, but he said something this weekend that I think is very difficult for anybody to argue with. Whoever wins AI wins. That is the direct presidential quote. This has been a big deal in the last few days. The very alarming warning from not one, but multiple of our top AI leaders in this country about what faces us. And maybe pretty soon we're hearing from more tech leaders this morning. We'll do that in 90 seconds after we get traffic and we get weather here. So Atlanta's Morning News continues. We'll start in the 24-hour traffic center with Ashley Frasca.
5: We're going to go downtown and check delays on the connector. There they are, 7585 northbound, coming up from 166 Langford Parkway, trying to get past Freedom Parkway. 85 south now crowded, beginning before North Druid Hills. And over in the Decatur area, still have Claremont Avenue blocked in both directions as wires are down across the road from an earlier tree that fell. Shut down between Scott Boulevard and North Decatur Road. Delays across 285, Isabella Rodriguez.
6: 285 northbound right now is looking crowded as you're making your way out from I-75 in Cobb County towards Fulton County, towards that Georgia 400 merge. But once you get past there, the opposite direction is working in good shape. From 285 from out from Georgia 400 all the way to I-75, you're working in good shape with no major lane closures to slow you down. 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
8: It is a glorious, beautiful Monday morning, and we're in for a nice day today, albeit still feeling like summertime. It is still summer for another week. Today's high is 91, lows tonight in the upper 60s to low 70s. Tomorrow, partly cloudy and breezy as the east wind tries to bring in some drier air to the metro region. Tomorrow's high is still in the low 90s. We'll definitely feel a difference by Wednesday morning. The dry air in place will allow temperatures to drop to the mid to upper 60s. Wednesday afternoon's highs in the upper 80s. And staying nice and dry for Thursday and Friday. Morning lows in the mid 60s. Daytime highs in the upper 80s to low 90s. Right now, 72 degrees in East Point, 68 in Smyrna. It's 70 in Chamblee. Meteorologist Christina Edwards, 95.5 WSB.
4: Morning to you. It's Monday, September the 14th, 2026. I'm Chris Chandler. This is Atlanta's Morning News. Our Grand for Groceries keyword coming, as always, at 8:11 this morning. It'll be your chance to win $1,000 here on Atlanta's Morning News. How would that be to start the week? 7:43 now.
9: Downtown Atlanta hosts the 71st Global Security Exchange. The convention's bringing thousands of security professionals from nearly 100 countries. They'll cover a number of topics, including AI, major event security, workplace violence, and school safety.
10: There will be an interactive school security zone set up like a classroom. The companies will showcase products ranging from physical building entries to biometrics, which protect user privacy.
9: After the call from the head of AI giant Anthropic to slow down artificial intelligence, other tech leaders are joining in.
11: Anthropic CEO Dario Amodei urges fellow executives to pace the growth of their systems, writing of his fear that rogue AI agents could be capable of taking over the entire internet within the next 6 to 12 months.
10: Stephen Portnoy reports leaders at firms including SpaceX, Google, and OpenAI, all rivals who've raced to create models that work faster than any human, now agree that it's time to slow down the development of artificial intelligence.
9: Congress is under pressure to act by the end of the month to prevent a funding lapse in SNAP or food stamp benefits.
12: Since its changes in work requirements and red tape hurdles to applying, about 5 million Americans, including 1.5 million children, lost access to SNAP, according to the Center on Budget and Policy Priorities.
10: Chuck Severson reports unless Congress acts to give states more time, states will have to pick up 75% of the cost for low-income SNAP recipients. And the changes are part of the One Big Beautiful Budget bill signed into law last year.
9: It's 7:45. A federal judge issues a new order freezing President Trump's attempt to limit mail-in voting for the midterm elections. In issuing a preliminary injunction, the judge says it's now clear many people could lose their ability to vote if it goes into effect.
10: A previous order from another judge is already before the U.S. Supreme Court. Elections officials say they could not implement Trump's new requirements before November.
9: Pennsylvania officials record a third death in the growing measles outbreak. These are the first deaths there in more than three decades. There are no measles-related deaths here in Georgia. State of health officials confirmed those 16 measles cases here.
10: Most of them are associated with the Metro Atlanta daycare. Nationwide cases in the measles outbreak have topped 3,000. That is the most since the disease was declared eliminated in the U.S. back in 2000.
9: Retailers receiving refunds after the Supreme Court struck down U.S. tariffs are using the temporary windfall in a range of creative ways.
13: The refunds are being used to cover rising costs, supplement employee retirement accounts, and repay debt. Some are sharing the bounty with vendors, and a number of consumer companies are beefing up their assortment of lower-priced products and offering deals to attract budget-conscious shoppers. Home Depot has received $730 million in refunds this summer. The company said in August that the refunds will continue to offset rising costs in the coming months. I'm Bloomberg's Courtney Donahoe for 95.5 WSB.
10: It's 7:46.
4: And let's get the rest of this morning's money news. Here's Bloomberg's Andrew O'Day.
14: The latest readings of the U.S. housing market show a tough picture, with inventories of unsold homes rising to their highest since 2019, but home sales falling amid rising prices and the highest mortgage rates in more than a year. This Thursday, we get two readings of housing, including August pending home sales from the Realtors Association. Economists forecast the reading of home contracts signed but not yet closed will be flat to slightly higher from July's drop. Ahead of that will be the Commerce Department's reading of new home construction. Sluggish sales hampered by mortgage rates and persistent affordability challenges have likely kept home builders cautious on the pace of housing starts, especially for new single-family home projects. Multifamily projects such as apartment and condo buildings ought to hold up better. Signs of a weak housing market could give the Fed Reserve pause on plans to hike interest rates, but futures markets are confidently predicting a rate increase from the Fed this Wednesday.
4: Stock futures are down. NASDAQ futures actually down several hundred points ahead of the opening bell this morning. Was away on vacation last week. Thank you to Judd and to Scott Slane for filling in first. And secondly, I left here. The gas prices were somewhere around $3.59, $3.69, depending where you were, about $4.19 a gallon where I was in Rhode Island and Maine. Oh, ha, ha, ha, I crowed. It's so much cheaper at home. Boy, was I surprised to get home and discover not so much anymore. AAA's average this morning now. $4.03 a gallon for regular here in Metro Atlanta. That's unchanged since yesterday, but it's up 13 cents in the week since I left. And in a month's time, it's up almost a quarter at this point. That diesel, which you just heard about on the news, again, a record this morning in Metro Atlanta, $6.31 a gallon. Atlanta's morning news continues in 2 minutes. You will hear traffic and you'll hear weather. And then you'll hear the president weighing in on the Lindsey Clancy case, which is still a matter of considerable controversy, as you know. Stay with us at 7:48. 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
4: 751, let's go to the northern suburbs as we start live team coverage of traffic and weather with Ashley Kreska.
5: Watching the slow ride coming out of Holly Springs this morning, Chris, on 575 southbound. Brake lights begin at exit 14 and waves of volume getting all the way down to 92. 75 south, a little crowded up through Ackworth, trying to get down to 92 there. Exit 277 and the right lane starting to fill in down from Windy Hill, ramping onto I-285. Georgia 400 south, still pretty stout delays from Alpharetta, beginning around Old Milton Parkway, gets better below Holcomb Bridge. And checking the ride out of the northeast, Isabella Rodriguez.
6: If you're making your way out from Suwannee, we're seeing some volume-related delays at Lawrenceville-Suwannee Road that will slow you down. But once you get past Lawrenceville-Suwannee Road and making your way into Duluth, that ride clears up until you reach Boggs Road. From there, you will be tapping the brakes again through the Duluth area and Norcross. 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
8: Bright sunshine continues this afternoon and for the ride home this evening, sunset around 7:45. Today's high is 91, lows tonight in the mid 60s to low 70s, and tomorrow it'll be partly cloudy and breezy with highs in the low 90s. It's currently 71 degrees in Douglasville, 68 in Vining, 67 degrees in Decatur. Meteorologist Christina Edwards, 95.5 WSB.
4: I know it's common sense, but in about 2 minutes, it's 7:55, a pep talk why Clark Howard wants you to pay off that credit card balance if you can afford to do so. 7:52 now.
10: One of the twin sisters convicted in the horrific murder of their mom in Rockdale County has now been released from a Georgia prison.
21: When police found the body of Nikki Whitehead in her Conyers home back in January of 2010, investigators could not believe the gruesome scene. Whitehead's twin daughters, 16-year-old Tasmia and Jasmia, first told authorities how scared they were after finding their mom submerged in a bathtub. But the girls' story didn't add up, and they eventually confessed to the crime and were sentenced to 30 years behind bars. After 12 years, Tasmia Whitehead was recently paroled. Her twin Jasmia is not up for parole until early 2028. Tina Douglas, 95.5 WSB.
9: Leaders at the Kennedy Center in Washington, D.C. say the Performing Arts Center is on the brink of bankruptcy. They tell the Washington Post putting President Trump's name back on the Kennedy Center would help. Center officials say the president has offered to raise the necessary funds to keep the center from bankruptcy while the building undergoes a major renovation.
10: But the documents say the president is unlikely to get involved unless he receives some type of recognition for his help. A federal judge previously ruled in May that only Congress can rename the Kennedy Center and order Trump's name removed from that building.
9: A bit of box office magic ends the six-week reign of Spider-Man Brand New Day.
0: Everything's going to be okay.
2: Everything's going to be okay? Just like it was when we had to bury a corpse under a rose bush? That kind of fine or different?
9: Practical Magic 2 tops the weekend box office. The sequel starring Sandra Bullock and Nicole Kidman opens with $30 million.
10: Spider-Man Brand New Day finishes second. The Odyssey takes third. Christopher Nolan's Greek epic has now earned $1.7 billion worldwide, making it Universal's highest-growing release ever.
9: President Trump says he won't get involved in the murder case of Massachusetts mom Lindsey Clancy. Her attorney had asked Trump to grant Clancy a pardon, even though a president has no authority over a state criminal case.
10: And Trump says while the case is sad, it's something that will have to be handled at the state level. Clancy's trial ended in a mistrial after a hung jury. Her lawyer says Clancy suffered from postpartum psychosis when she killed her three young children. It's 7:54.
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23: Credit card interest rates, highest they've ever been. It's not at all unusual for the averages to be around 25%. So I need to talk about a myth that will not die. There are a lot of people who are actually in a good enough financial position to pay their credit card balances off in full each month, not incurring even a cent of interest. But there's this thing out there where people think, oh, if I pay off my balance, it's going to hurt my credit. It's going to hurt my credit score. No, no. That is an ugly rumor. I need to die right now. If you can afford to pay your bill when it comes in, great. Pay it. And you take advantage of the fact that you get float. You get a grace period to pay your balance at zero interest charge, which is the best interest charge ever.
22: Well, the price of diesel, that's our top story in 4 minutes at 8 o'clock when Atlanta's morning news continues. Going to start dragging all of us down pretty soon in one way or the other, but who it might drag down first? We'll hear from a trucker coming up. 7:56 now.
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1: These stories are coming in less than 90 seconds. First, though, traffic and weather. Here's Ashley Fresco.
2: Slow in the usual spots around Metro Atlanta on the interstates. Couple of unusual surface street issues, though. Police have a crash on Camp Creek Parkway. They have shut down all of the westbound lanes at Welcome All Road. So you're seeing the delays that stretch back to I-285 as you travel west on Camp Creek Parkway. And all morning long, Decatur police have had their hands full with a tree that came down. It brought down the wires, too. That's why they shut down Claremont Avenue in both directions. Between North Decatur Road and Scott Boulevard. Keep using Church Street as your alternate to that. Next report at 8:10 from the Loud Security Systems Traffic Center. Triple Team Traffic, 95.5 WSB.
3: Beautiful sunshine, but the heat goes on. We're climbing to a high of 91 today. Lows tonight in the upper 60s to low 70s. A little bit of relief for tomorrow. Partly cloudy and breezy. The east wind gusting 20 miles per hour, bringing in some drier air. Right now, 67 degrees in Canton. It's 64 in East Cobb and 66 in Tequila. Meteorologist Christina Edwards, 95.5 WSB.
1: It's 8:02 and our top local story this morning.
4: Some loads won't pay out enough to cover the fuel costs, you know, and that's what I think a lot of truck drivers are worried about.
1: Having already shot past the record high mark, diesel prices continue to soar this morning. There is no end in sight either. Now local truck drivers are warning this could impact how much you and I pay at the grocery store.
5: Diesel prices are up almost a dollar in just the last few days.
4: That's one of the big things that a lot of drivers are really concerned about is basically the fuel cost.
5: Truck driver Dennis Adams has seen his fuel bill climb by thousands.
4: Well, my last fill was probably about $1,400, and that will probably last me one run, and then I have to pump in another $1,400.
5: And those fuel increases for truckers means we'll pay more for goods they haul, especially items at the grocery store, which need to be hauled and restocked much more frequently. Keith Cromwell, 95.5 WSB.
1: AAA says the average price for a gallon of diesel in Metro Atlanta this morning is $6.31. That's a massive jump from a year ago price. $3.57 a year ago. More on the diesel situation and the outlook coming up in depth here on Atlanta's Morning News in about 10 minutes, just a little more at 8:15 this morning. We are feeling the pain, too. Meantime, filling up our own cars and trucks. Average price for a gallon of regular in Metro Atlanta is $4.03 a gallon this morning, up from $3.91. a week ago. It's 8:03. With more news, here are Judd Hickenbotham and Cheryl Castro.
0: The youngest person ever elected to be mayor in Stockbridge is no longer in office. The city council votes to oust 23-year-old Jaden Williams at the end of a 10-hour hearing over the weekend. An investigation into Williams' use of a city purchasing card revealed that he reportedly used it on items like haircuts, movie tickets, clothing, and a Father's Day meal.
6: Now also at issue was his relationship with a then 18-year-old high school student. Williams' attorney says he's disappointed by the decision. He has the option of appealing.
0: No one is injured after a fire breaks out at an apartment complex off North Hairston Road in DeKalb County. Fire crews say they were called after a resident first tried to douse the flames on the outside of the building.
6: Firefighters were able to put out the fire, which caused minor damage outside the building and inside a unit. The fire remains under investigation.
0: Well, more warnings come from within the artificial intelligence industry to slow down the speed of their work or risk advanced AI escaping human control. The CEO of AI giant Anthropic is among those issuing warnings after two former workers with his company said AI could threaten human existence.
6: Both Anthropic and OpenAI admit their AI models have already acted on their own. Industry leaders are urging Congress to take action with stricter rules.
0: It is 8:04. Amazon suspends operations with the air cargo carrier involved in this month's plane crash in Miami that left five people on the ground dead. 21 Air is one of several carriers used by Amazon to distribute its goods around the country and world.
6: A readout from the cockpit voice recorder appears to show that the plane was coming in too fast when it overshot the runway and hit two vehicles. Both Amazon and 21 Air vow to continue working with investigators and the victims' families.
0: A Paramount Skydance could be a step closer to settling a massive lawsuit meant to stop its takeover of Warner Brothers, the parent company of Atlanta-based CNN.
7: Paramount Skydance and a group of state attorneys general have been ordered to meet in late October to negotiate a possible settlement in the state's suit challenging Paramount's proposed merger with Warner Brothers Discovery. If they can't, Paramount has to pay Warner Brothers late fees of $7 million a day starting October 1st and deal with a court trial which is scheduled for March. States argue the deal would harm film and TV competition, distribution, and jobs. Georgia's not part of it, but Paramount has floated the state as a possible destination to relocate if the merger flops. I'm Bloomberg's Monica Ricks for 95.5 WSB.
6: Well, using MARTA parking lots will cost you more starting today.
5: The increase is $2 a day for long-term

0: parking?
1: Some of our stations are increasing to $10 a day, and those would be College Park, which is real popular for parking to get to the airport, and Doraville, Lindbergh, and North Springs.
0: Dunwoody, Kensington, Lenox Medical Center, and Sandy Springs will be $7 a day. MARTA's Payson Schwinn says they're also reducing free parking from 24 to 14 hours. This does not affect any of MARTA's existing free daily parking locations. 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
2: The HBO show The Gilded Age is up for 8 Emmy Awards tonight, and among those rooting for the show is Emory professor Erica Dunbar, who's now a co-executive producer.
3: One of the things that was very attractive to me in terms of working on this show was that it gave a viewing public an opportunity to see a different story.
2: Dunbar is chair of Emory's African American Studies. Now, she was first asked to consult on the show's A Telling of the Black Elite Living in the New York City in the 1880s.
4: As for the rest of the field of this year's Emmys, The Pitt leads the way with 25 nominations, one more than fellow HBO hit Hacks. Widow's Bay and Pluribus have almost 20 nominations each. ABC's Abbott Elementary is also expected to be a big winner tonight. Saturday Night Live has captured 11 nominations. It's 8:06.
5: And we've all decided, we're sure it's a personal problem, but we do not know what Hacks is about.
4: Not a clue.
5: After all these years. If you folks know, leave us an open mic or something, because it does sound pretty good. It does sound pretty good. Coming up, when Atlanta's morning news continues, how does this sound? Pretty good. I think in about 4 minutes, we'll get our keyword in our Grand for Groceries contest this morning. Your chance to win $1,000 is coming up at about 8:11 here, just a few minutes from now. How far would a grand go for groceries these days? How much could you use it? Your chance is coming up. Plus traffic and the 5-day forecast, too. Stay with us. 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
15: 810 traffic, the 5-day forecast, and then our Grand for Groceries keyword for this morning. 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
16: We do see some delays trying to get out of Vinings on 285 north and eastbound. The worst of it, though, begins right around Paces Ferry. Slow ride almost to Riverside Drive as you travel into Sandy Springs, and a little bit slow in spots crawling up the east side perimeter. 285 north leaving Covington Highway, trying to push your way up to Lawrenceville Highway, and crowded again from Spaghetti Junction, 285 West, between I-85 and Peachtree Boulevard. How's 400 look, Isabella Rodriguez?
17: We have a heads up if you're heading out of the Alpharetta area. Georgia 400 southbound is slow starting around Windward Parkway, exit 11, and that slow ride continues down through Roswell, but your ride begins to clear once you get past Holcomb Bridge Road, exit 7, and from there, the traffic is moving well as you continue south through Sandy Springs. Next report at 820 from the Loud Security Systems Traffic Center. Triple Team Traffic, 95.5 WSB.
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18: And we'll enjoy the sunshine through the course of today, and maybe not so much enjoying the heat. We're still climbing to a high of 91. That's trending about 5 degrees above average for today. Sunset around 7:45. Temperatures will be in the upper 80s at that time, and then cooling down to the low 70s for tomorrow morning. A little bit of good news for tomorrow: partly cloudy, breezy, the east wind gusting 20 miles per hour. The good news is that the wind is pulling in some drier air, so the humidity levels will drop for the rest of this week. Still hot tomorrow with highs in the low 90s. But Wednesday and Thursday, waking up in the mid 60s, daytime highs in the upper 80s, staying dry for Friday and Saturday. Our next chance of rain is not till Sunday. It's currently 75 degrees in Cumming, 67 in Gainesville, and 67 in Winder. Meteorologist Christina Edwards, 95.5 WSB.
15: All right, there we go. Grand for Groceries time now. And the keyword this morning is paper, P-A-P-E-R, paper towel, paper plate, piece of paper. You get the idea now. The keyword is paper. You enter that now onto the WSB Radio app, or you can go to this address, and you need the whole thing, wsbradio.com/groceries. Enter that keyword, paper. Do it by 8:30 when the window closes, and somebody who does that exact thing between now and then, it's going to win $1,000 in our Grand for Groceries contest. The keyword this morning is paper. All right, get cracking here. It is Monday, September the 14th, 2026. I'm Chris Chandler, and Atlanta's Morning News continues at 8:13.
4: You may want to think twice before posting an online review on sites like Yelp.
2: Researchers at the University of Texas at Austin have found that online reviews can unintentionally reveal information about who you know and your social networks, leaving you and your contacts open to scams. Researchers say bad actors can easily get a hold of your contacts just from your reviews, and they say the more connections a scammer can identify, the more impersonation attempts they can make, and the higher their returns on the cost of targeting and sending those emails. Sabrina Cupid, 95.5 WSB.
19: A major intersection near Dobbins Air Reserve Base is back open this morning following an overnight fatal crash. As Smyrna police say, a person on a motorcycle was involved in that wreck that shut down Woody Hill Road at Atlanta Road.
4: The area was finally reopened just after 5:30 this morning. So far, though, no specifics about the crash have been released.
19: A new study from the Atlanta-based CDC finds most Americans are just flat-out tired.
20: About 71% of Americans say they've experienced fatigue on multiple days over the past 3 months. Those are the results from a study from the CDC's National Center for Health Statistics. Fatigue is defined as a physical or mental exhaustion that does not improve with added sleep or rest. Women and young adults were the ones reporting feeling fatigued the most, saying that they were tired most days, if not every day. And the study's author says fatigue is one of the top reported concerns at primary care doctor visits as well. Michelle Wright, 95.5 WSB.
4: Atlanta hosts hundreds of security professionals from around the world this week.
20: Cyber attacks, workplace violence, artificial intelligence, investigations, these and many more fields are part of the 71st Global Security Exchange with security pros from nearly 100 countries. There will be an interactive school security zone set up like a classroom.
1: Products being showcased range from AI-enhanced face recognition and video search to biometric features which allow device users to protect their own privacy. Sponsor ASIS International is debuting the School Security Standard, which it's giving schools for free to help them assess and improve safety. Veronica Waters, 95.5 WSB.
19: It's 8:15.
15: Well, as you heard a few minutes ago, as of this morning, AAA says the average cost of a gallon of diesel is $6.31 a gallon in Metro Atlanta. That is another new record. Let's go WSB in depth now. This definitely affects him. Trucker Dennis Adams.
21: It's crazy. When you think about it, as far as paying that much money for a gallon of diesel, and usually trucks run anywhere between 7.6 and 8 point something miles per gallon. Back when the prices were lower in the threes and twos, it would cost about $900 to, well, about $600 to $900, depending on what you needed to fill up, you know, however many gallons. But now you're looking at $1,800 to fill up. And if the price for moving freight for as far as any distance, you know, if it's $1,800 just for moving the freight, some loads won't pay out enough to cover the fuel costs. You know, and that's what I think a lot of truck drivers are worried about.
15: Potential solutions, none of them good. Some companies already adding a fuel surcharge, tougher negotiations inside the industry, he expects. And as for truckers,
21: how much we can endure it, I'm not really sure. On my part, I know a lot of brokers and shippers want to get that freight going and want to keep it going. So I believe that they'll come to probably an agreement. Knowing that the cost is high and it's other reasons other than a shortage of fuel or anything like that, you know, whatever reasons are out there. But it'll definitely be something that is talked about very first before they accept any loads is, hey, can I get some extra fuel credits or fuel cost on this this particular load, especially if it's from coast to coast? It does hurt the driver, you know, that's one of the big things that a lot of drivers are really concerned about is basically the fuel costs, and along of everything else with it. But fuel costs is definitely number one on a lot of people's minds.
15: You can hear WSB's Keith Cromwell's full conversation with truck driver Dennis Adams on our app or website. Go to the on-demand audio section and then the Atlanta's Morning News interviews. They are the first thing you will see there. This is an important subject, of course, in Mr. Adams' industry, but it's going to trickle down, as he says, to all the rest of us more and more here in the short term as time goes along. On the money update this morning, stock futures are lower. NASDAQ futures down several hundred points before the opening bell coming up at 9:30 and ahead of several important economic reports and an interest rate decision this week. We'll get that decision on Wednesday. When Atlanta's Morning News continues, in just 2 minutes from now, we'll get traffic, we will get weather, and our Grand for Groceries contest window is open right now. Papers, the key word this morning. Enter it on the app or the website. Do it right now. Somebody's going to win $1,000, but do it now. The window closes at 8:30. It's 8:18.
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16: Watching the delays build on the West Freeway. Chris, out of the western suburbs, I-20 eastbound, it gets slow beginning before Thornton Road and sluggish all the way into the west side of I-285. Not bad rolling out of Conyers this morning on I-20 westbound, but that ride through East Atlanta, the brake lights will get you from Flat Shoals Gresham along I-20 westbound all the way to the slow downtown ride. And that update comes from Isabella Rodriguez.
17: Your ride on Georgia 7585 northbound is looking slow right now, especially as you're making your way past Langford Parkway. You'll be tapping those brakes all the way as you make your way up towards I-20, and it doesn't ease until you get past Freedom Parkway. 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
18: Blue skies, sunshine, and the summer sizzle continues with a high of 91, lows tonight in the upper 60s to low 70s. Tomorrow, partly cloudy, breezy, the east wind gusting 20 miles per hour, so the lower humidity levels will start to move through, drier air is moving in. Right now, 73 degrees in Villa Rica, 75 in Noonan, and 66 in Hampton. Meteorologist Christina Edwards, 95.5 WSB.
15: At 8:25, why Clark Howard says talk to your kids about money and do it frequently. It's 8:22.
19: While Metro Atlanta saw heavy rains over the weekend, it's nothing compared to the downpours and flooding seen in the Northeast, including in New Jersey.
25: This is nuts.
26: In the city of Paterson, the mayor says at least 15 people there rescued from dangerous conditions.
27: It's bad. You can't make it to work.
4: Reporter Perry Russum says more than a dozen people had to be rescued from flooded cars in Connecticut, which saw 7 inches of rain in a very short period of time. Residents are urged to stay off the roads today up there while the water recedes.
19: President Trump lays blame on Ukraine for higher diesel prices around the world. The
28: president is blaming global diesel shortages on Ukraine's attacks on Russian oil production sites. Trump is telling Ukraine's President Zelensky to stop those strikes, which have caused shortages in Russia.
4: Correspondent Marcus Moore says the president does not mention a weekend Russian drone strike targeting a train near Ukraine's border with Poland. Former CIA Director David Petraeus and former UK Prime Minister Boris Johnson were said to be in that same area just minutes earlier. Ukraine says it appears to be a targeted attack.
19: The on-again, off-again boyfriend of late Hollywood actress Hayden Panettiere is handcuffed following an alleged altercation at a restaurant in Greenville, South Carolina. TMZ reports Brian Hickerson had been drinking for hours at the Wild Wing Cafe when he got into an argument at the bar, then threw a bar stool.
4: His brother wound up being arrested there. Both Brian and Zach Hickerson were at the Greenville home where Panettiere was found unresponsive last month and later died. Neither has been charged in the case.
19: Wisconsin Congressman and gubernatorial candidate Tom Tiffany tells his tale after a small plane he was traveling in loses power, forcing the pilot to make an emergency water landing in a lake.
29: Len said to me, "We are going down. Pull your seatbelt tight."
4: Yeah, after the plane lands in the water, they're able to climb on top before swimming to shore. Other than receiving a dozen stitches in his face, Tiffany is not seriously hurt. The FAA is now investigating.
19: Atlanta native Ben Shelton's dream run at the U.S. Open ends in a four-set loss in New York.
30: The 23-year-old American Ben Shelton playing his first Grand Slam title, trying to become the first American man to win a major in 23 years since Andy Roddick.
4: But Morgan Norwood reports it was the world's number one player, Alexander Zverev, who takes home the title, beating Shelton, who was born here in Atlanta. Shelton's father played tennis at Georgia Tech and later coached the school's women's team to a national championship. It's 8:25. 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
31: There's something I've learned from raising three kids is when they get to be about 15, it's really important that you have ongoing conversations with them about money. Because if you don't, they're going to learn really bad habits. And I found that, again, it's an ongoing conversation that works, where you talk to them, particularly when they get their first job, about what they're planning to do with their paycheck. How much are they going to save? Where are they going to save it? What are they planning for the money they don't save and instead spend? You got to teach them how debit cards work, how tap to pay is not just a magic money tree. The more you teach your kids upfront good money habits, the more they stick with them for a lifetime.
15: 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You got about 4 minutes still to get it onto our app or website, but hurry up now. The window closes at 8:30. May as well give it a shot, though. Somebody's winning $1,000 even right now. Top stories coming at 8:30. That's about 3.5 minutes from now. And Atlanta's morning news telling about the Metro Atlanta woman up for a big Emmy Award at the ceremony tonight. It's 8:26.
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13: And the delays are growing out of
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22: Hey, good morning. It's 8:30. I'm Chris Chandler. This is Atlanta's Morning News. Thank you for starting Monday with us. Our top local stories.
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22: You'll hear these stories and more in less than 90 seconds. First, let's hear traffic and weather. Here's Ashley Frasca.
3: If you're hearing this out of Cherokee County, do not get into the express lanes rolling out of Holly Springs or Woodstock. Traffic trooper Tony says now at a standstill in Kennesaw, an injury crash 575 South blocking the express lanes at Barrett Parkway, and they're also holding the left lane of the through lanes right there at Barrett, so you'll need to use the through lanes or even use Highway 5 or Bell's Ferry as alternate routes. And now seeing delays on Cobb Parkway, Highway 41. There's a crash blocking the left lane at Roberts Boulevard. Next report at 8:40 from the Loud Security Systems Traffic Center. Triple Team Traffic, 95.5 WSB.
4: Sunshine will prevail for today. The summer heat will prevail as well, climbing to a high of 91. Lows tonight in the mid-60s to low 70s. Tomorrow, partly cloudy and breezy as drier air moves in, so humidity levels will drop for the rest of this week. Right now, 68 degrees in Acworth, 71 in Marietta, 68 in Brookhaven. Meteorologist Christina Edwards, 95.5 WSB.
22: It's 8:31, and our top local stories happening today. We could learn what comes next for the top job in the city of Stockbridge. The city council meets tonight for the first time since they removed Mayor Jaden Williams. WSB's Graham Carroll begins our live in-depth team coverage. This follows, Graham, a months-long battle over alleged misconduct.
5: That's right, Chris. The investigation into Williams stems from an allegation of misspending taxpayer dollars. He's also accused of an inappropriate relationship with an 18-year-old high school student. After an hours-long emergency meeting over the weekend, the city council voting 3-1 to remove him from his position. The council is expected to move ahead with a special election to fill the remainder of Williams' term. But the now former mayor does also have the option to appeal the decision, and he is reacting to the move.
6: Jaden Williams' attorney Robert Kinner says they are disappointed in the hearing's outcome. He complained that the city put too much focus on the relationship between the 23-year-old mayor and a then 18-year-old high school student and mentee.
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6: Mary Ryan Howarth, 95.5 WSB.
22: New statement from the city that's come in overnight says it's business as usual today for all city operations. Stockbridge also says it's not going to comment any further on any of this. 8:33 now. And with more news here, Judd Hickenbotham and Cheryl Castro.
2: Georgia truck drivers are feeling the pain of record-high diesel prices now averaging over $6 a gallon. Trucker Dennis Adams says he's now paying about $1,800 to fill her up. He has this advice for truckers to help lower fuel bills.
9: You have to reduce your speed. Skims play a big role in that. You have to make sure that you're not going to, you know, over 70 miles an hour.
1: Yeah, those higher prices for truckers will more than likely be passed on to consumers, as many grocery store items need to be hauled in and restocked frequently.
2: The world's leading tech executives are joining the chorus of concern about AI after calls from Anthropic's CEO.
10: The men atop such firms as SpaceX, Google, and OpenAI, all rivals who've raced to create models that work faster than any human, all now saying they agree it's time to slow down the development of artificial intelligence.
1: Stephen Portnoy reports the head of Anthropic warns against rogue AI agents that could be capable of taking over the entire internet within the next 6 to 12 months.
2: Amazon suspends operations with cargo carrier 21 Air after last week's deadly crash in Miami. Amazon says the decision follows a review of circumstances surrounding the crash while the company assists the NTSB's investigation.
1: Yeah, Amazon shipments previously assigned to 21 Air will be handled by other carriers, including Hawaiian Airlines and Air Transport International. 5 people were killed when the cargo plane crashed into their vehicles.
2: It's 8:34. The state schedules a new clemency hearing for a double murder on Georgia's death row.
11: The clemency hearing for Stacey Ian Humphreys is set for 9 a.m. Tuesday at the Georgia Board of Pardons and Paroles. Only 4 of the 5 members will hear the testimony. One woman recused herself because of a conflict of interest, and a judge denied Humphreys' effort to have a full 5-member board consider its case. He also lost a motion for a new sentencing trial over juror misconduct. The parole board may choose to deny clemency, issue a stay, or commute the 53-year-old's sentence to life with or without parole. He's convicted for the 2003 malice murders of Cobb County realtors Cindy Williams and Lori Brown. Veronica Waters, 95.5 WSB.
1: Beginning today, MARTA is raising rates for long-term parking. If you use MARTA to get to the airport, the $2 a day increase will impact you.
12: It's been a long time since we've increased rates, and we've made recent upgrades to the automated parking facilities. So this is a kind of a new way to capture revenue to pay for those and other upgrades we've been making at the station.
2: MARTA's Payson Schwinn says they're also reducing free parking from 24 to 14 hours. Now, this does not affect any of MARTA's existing free daily parking locations.
1: Well, a professor from Metro Atlanta is up for an Emmy at tonight's ceremony happening at the Peacock Theater in Los Angeles.
0: HBO's The Gilded Age is up for 8 Emmys, including Outstanding Drama. Professor and chair of the African American Studies Department at Emory, Erica Dunbar, serves as a co-executive producer and historical consultant for the show. And she says she doesn't mind pulling double duty at all.
13: There's a lesson there that I share with my students, which is the reason that I am working on this show is because I followed my heart.
0: And she says that can help challenge students to become more critical thinkers in any industry. Michelle Wright, 95.5 WSB.
2: Actress Marissa Hargate is set to become the first woman to host the Emmy since 2011 when Jane Lynch did it. HBO Max's The Pitt has 25 nods to lead the pack. It is followed by HBO's Hacks and Apple TV's Widow's Bay.
1: The 30th and 50th anniversaries of Buffy the Vampire Slayer and Charlie's Angels will be celebrated at the 78th Annual Emmy Awards. It'll be broadcast live tonight at 8 o'clock on NBC. It's 8:36.
14: And when Atlanta's morning news continues, just 3 minutes from now, we'll hear traffic. Meteorologist Christina Edwards is here. She'll have our exclusive five-day forecast for the work and school week ahead and this last full week of summer 2026, in fact. And then we'll hear more in depth on what's behind this rise in gas and diesel prices. And in fact, there's a new development just in, which you will hear. So stay with us. This portion of Atlanta's Morning News is sponsored by D. Geller & Son Jewelers. It's 8:36.
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24: These days, many think the truth is relative. You have your truth and I have mine. Speaking your truth means staying true to who you are. It may be how you feel, what you believe, or how you identify. Truth, by definition, means conforming to a fact. Two contradictory ideas can't each both be true. One may be true, one wrong. Or both may be wrong, but they can't both be true. To say so is logical nonsense. So with all the fake news and opinions flying around, how can we know what's true? At Jesus' trial, Pilate cynically asked, "What is truth?" And Jesus said, "I am the way, the truth, and the life." He's not claiming to be one truth, but the truth. Soon after Jesus spoke these words, he rose from the dead. That's enough to convince me that Jesus tells the truth. This is Bryant Wright, speaking right from my heart.
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14: Well, this is Atlanta's Morning News. I'm Chris Chandler. It's 8:40. Mark's going to talk about AI. He's going to talk about oil when the Mark Arum show starts in about 25 minutes. But never mind all of that for this fanboy. He's got Tanya Tucker on this morning, live on the Mark Arum show, starting at about 9:05. Let's get live team coverage of traffic and weather now. Off limits in the Northwest, I do understand. Here's Ashley Fresca.
3: Yeah, I was going to advise folks to not enter into the express lanes rolling out of Holly Springs or Woodstock. Had a crash that was holding both of those express lanes, 575 South at Barrett Parkway. They're now letting just the left lane of the express lanes by, and they were holding the left lane of the through lanes as well. All of this, again, happening around Barrett Parkway. So you're pretty crowded in those express lanes coming down from Bell's Ferry Road. And a crash working on Cobb Parkway southbound at Roberts Boulevard. That's been blocking the left lane. 75 South getting a little slow, starting to fill in before Delk Road for the ride to 285. Brake lights out of Alpharetta on 400 South trying to get into Roswell. And some trouble on the surface streets, Isabella Rodriguez.
5: That's right. Heads up if you're near the West Side perimeter. A crime investigation has all lanes shut down on Welcome Road at Camp Creek Parkway. So avoid that area if you can. We're also seeing some fallen trees blocking all lanes of Claremont Avenue. This is in DeKalb County at North Decatur Road. 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Triple Team Traffic, 95.5 WSB.
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8: Another week of summertime to go, and it's going to feel like it today as we climb to a high of 91. That's trending about 5 degrees above average, and lows tonight will be in the mid-60s to low 70s. Tomorrow, it's going to feel a little different. Partly cloudy, the east breeze gusting 20 miles per hour, and that east wind is bringing in drier air. So we're talking about lower humidity levels for the rest of this week. So it'll be hot, but at least it's a dry heat. Tomorrow's highs in the low 90s, dropping down to the mid 60s on Wednesday morning. Wednesday afternoon, sunshine with highs in the upper 80s, and sunny skies will prevail for the rest of this week. Morning lows in the mid 60s, daytime highs in the low 90s. Our next chance of rain is not until Sunday. Right now, 73 degrees in Doraville, 67 in Decatur. It is 76 in Stone Mountain. Meteorologist Christina Edwards, 95.5 WSB.
14: Just in from Cairo, Egypt, a crucial Saudi Arabian oil pipeline that was hit in the strikes within this last few days by the Houthi will be out of service for the most part for several weeks for repairs. That is not good news for sure. And you'll hear the rest of the war slash, as a result, gas price news here in about 90 seconds. Good morning to you. It's Monday, September the 14th. I'm Chris Chandler. This is Atlanta's Morning News. It's 8:43.
1: Retailers, including a major home improvement company based here in Atlanta, are widely using their tariff refunds to cover rising costs, supplement employee retirement accounts, and repay debt.
17: Some are sharing the bounty with vendors, and a number of consumer companies are beefing up their assortment of lower-priced products and offering deals to attract budget-conscious shoppers. Home Depot has received $730 million in refunds this summer.
25: Bloomberg's Courtney Donahoe reports Home Depot says the refunds, which came after the Supreme Court struck down U.S. tariffs, will continue to offset rising costs in the coming months.
1: Downtown Atlanta hosts the 71st Global Security Exchange. The convention is bringing thousands of security professionals from nearly 100 countries. They'll cover a number of topics, including AI, major event security, workplace violence, and school safety.
25: There will be an interactive school security zone set up like a classroom. Companies will showcase products ranging from physical building entries to biometrics, which protect user privacy.
1: The Supplemental Nutrition Assistance Program, or SNAP, faces a funding lapse unless Congress acts at the end of the month.
26: States will have to pick up 75% of the cost for low-income SNAP recipients, a major shift from the federal government, unless Congress acts to give states more time. The switch is in the One Big Beautiful Republican budget bill that became law.
25: Chuck Sievertson reports about 5 million Americans, including about 1.5 million children, lost access to SNAP since changes in work requirements requirements took effect.
1: A federal judge issues a new order freezing President Trump's attempt to limit mail-in voting for the midterm elections. And issuing a preliminary injunction, the judge says it is now clear many people could lose their ability to vote if it goes into effect.
25: A previous order from another judge is already before the U.S. Supreme Court. Election officials say they could not implement Trump's new requirements before November.
1: Updating the conflict in the Middle East, Iranian-backed Houthi rebels in Yemen are threatening another vital shipping route in the Middle East, which serves as an alternative to the Strait of Hormuz.
4: Rebel group tightening their grip on strategic towns in Yemen, moving in on another important waterway, the Bab al-Mandeb Strait, which Saudi Arabia uses to export its oil.
1: Lama Hassan reports the potential shutdown of the vital waterway could be catastrophic for the global supply.
25: Houthis also claim they hit a military base in Saudi Arabia, targeting weapon depots in a command and control center. The critical east-west oil pipeline in Saudi Arabia was forced to shut down as a precautionary measure after several drone attacks by another Iranian-backed group in Iraq.
1: Practical Magic 2 debuts on top at the weekend box office, ending the six-week reign of Spider-Man Brand New Day.
6: Are the Owen sisters?
7: Yeah, everyone we love dies.
6: Oh, right.
7: A really horrible death.
1: The sequel starring Sandra Bullock, Nicole Kidman, and Hugh Jackman earns $30 million in its opening weekend.
25: Yeah, the new Spidey flick drops to second place. The Odyssey holds on to the third spot. Christopher Nolan's epic has earned a whopping $1.7 billion worldwide, and that makes it Universal's highest grossing movie ever. It's 8:46.
14: And still, Judd Hickenbotham has not seen The Odyssey.
1: I have not seen, no, I have not. I know it's embarrassing.
14: $1.7 billion worth of people. Gotta cannot go. Be wrong.
1: I don't have my money yet,
14: both
1: though.
14: Both loved it. Austin loved it. You need to get in there and see
1: I'll
14: it.
1: I'll get it. I will.
14: All right. Got to set aside half a day for it.
1: That's the problem.
14: It's very long.
1: It's like
14: long.
1: Playing 18 holes of golf, man.
14: Very long. Coming up at 8:50, we'll update the weather for you, and we'll get you to work on time. 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
9: Last week's unexpected dip in the latest measure of consumer sentiment could have some economists wondering if a dip is in the making for the latest measure of consumer behavior. This Wednesday, the Commerce Department issues its tally of August retail sales, with Bloomberg Economics forecasting a rebound from July's slide, in large part on the strength of back-to-school spending and vehicle sales revving up again. Also, it appears that despite higher prices, the pace at which we bought gasoline did not slow down last month. Later in the same day as the retail report, we have the Fed's decision on interest rates, with futures markets now embracing confidence, approaching near certainty, that policymakers will hike rates for the first time in more than 3 years, with a rising number of traders also predicting the Fed will hike them again before year's end. That prediction is based on recent measures of job growth, producer inflation, and core consumer inflation, all increasing more than expected.
14: Stock futures down considerably and sliding ahead of the 9:30 opening bell. AAA's Metro Atlantic gas price average will start the week at $4.03 a gallon, unchanged from yesterday, up 13 cents from a week ago, up about 20 cents from a month ago. Diesel price, about which we have heard so much this morning, if you've been listening, $6.31 a gallon for Metro Atlanta's, the AAA average. That is another record high set this morning. Atlanta's morning news continues in 2 minutes. You will hear traffic and you will hear weather, and then you'll hear the latest hotspot in the continuing measles outbreak. It's a state that hasn't seen any cases in quite a while. CNN this morning. 8:48 now. 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
14: Well, day 51 now. Eric Erickson is on with Mark when the Mark Arum Show starts in about 15 minutes. They will discuss all things politics and certainly this gas price, diesel price story looming large, getting closer and closer to the midterms. Also, that dust up this weekend over what happened and who was laughing or not at the 9/11 memorial in New York on Friday. To get traffic and weather now. As we continue, we'll start in the traffic center with Ashley Frasca.
3: Certainly starting to make some progress with this crash that happened in the express lanes. 575 south at Barrett Parkway, still holding just the right lane now of the express lanes. So you're backed up there. The through lanes are slow in the area as well, but they're getting better. And you certainly see a crowd coming down from Ridgewalk Parkway, making your way through Woodstock. And the ride downtown, slow in spots on 7585 northbound between 166 Langford Parkway and Freedom Parkway. Checking the ride out of the northeast, Isabella Rodriguez.
12: 85 southbound is seeing heavy delays around Boggs Road. Things ease up once you get past Beaver Ruin Road, but you're still looking at a slow ride all the way down towards the perimeter through Norcross. And once you reach 285 the perimeter, that traffic remains slow as you make your way on 285 southbound down towards Highway 78 in Clarkston. 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Next report at 9 o'clock from the Loud Security Systems Traffic Center. Triple Team Traffic 95.5 WSB.
8: Blue skies and sunshine today. Still feeling like summertime with a high of 91. Lows tonight in the upper 60s to low 70s. Tomorrow, partly cloudy and breezy as drier air moves in. Tomorrow's highs in the low 90s. Right now, 68 degrees. In Carrollton, 73 in Douglasville, at 68 in Palmetto. Meteorologist Christina Edwards, 95.5 WSB.
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25: Well, it was a gruesome crime that rocked the Conyers community more than 16 years ago, and now one twin convicted of murdering her mother is a free woman.
13: Investigators said it was one of the worst crime scenes in history when the bloodied body of Nikki Whitehead was found submerged in a bathtub in her Conyers home back in January of 2010. Her twin daughters, Tasmia and Jasmia Whitehead, told police how horrified they were after making the discovery, but investigators soon realized the twins were lying. They eventually confessed to the crime. Both were sentenced to 30 years in prison. Recently, Tasmia was released after 12 years behind bars. Jasmia's parole hearing is more than a year away. Tina Douglas, 95.5. WSB.
1: Pennsylvania officials record a third death in the growing measles outbreak. These are the first deaths there in more than three decades. There are no measles-related deaths here in Georgia. State health officials confirmed 16 measles cases here.
25: More of them are associated with a Metro Atlanta daycare. Nationwide cases in the measles outbreak have topped 3,000. That is the most since the disease was declared eliminated in the United States back in 2000.
1: New research finds a spike in young children accidentally taking drugs. A study published in BMC Public Health finds such incidents have soared 3,300% among kids younger than six over the past 25 years.
25: Cannabis products accounted for more than three quarters of the accidental drug reports. The rise is attributed to increased availability of marijuana through legalization and edible pot products that are easily mistaken for candy.
1: Leaders at the Kennedy Center in Washington, D.C. say the Performing Arts Center is on the brink of bankruptcy. They tell the Washington Post putting President Trump's name back on the Kennedy Center would help. Center officials say the president has offered to raise the necessary funds to keep the center from bankruptcy while the building undergoes a major renovation.
25: But the documents also say the president is unlikely to get involved unless he receives some type of recognition for his help. A federal judge previously ruled in May that that only Congress can rename the Kennedy Center and order that Trump's name be removed from the building.
1: The long-awaited and long-delayed next-generation Tesla Roadster is coming. CEO Elon Musk announces the Roadster will be unveiled on October 1st, posting on X, go for launch, along with a date.
25: And once the wraps are taken off, the public is expected to get a look at the all-new carbon fiber hypercar. Limited editions of the new Roadster could reportedly come equipped with cold gas thrusters developed in collaboration with Musk's other venture, SpaceX. It's 8:55.
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5: We are in the strangest time. Expenses of investing are the lowest they've ever been on one hand. At the same time, we face enormously high expenses in other choices we could make with investing. The cost of investing was crazy high back before the internet and back before the competition that exists today for investing. Vanguard now has an average cost of its mutual funds of 0.06% over the course of a year to manage that fund, basically free. And speaking of free, Fidelity Investments has their zero funds that actually are free. So you get 100% of the return of whatever you're investing in. And stock trading used to cost hundreds of dollars in commissions just for you to buy a stock. And now that same transaction, free.
14: Your next chance to win a grand for groceries coming up early in the 10 o'clock hour on the Mark Arum Show, which follows our 9 o'clock newscast, which follows in just about 4 minutes. And that is right after I tell you that's Atlanta's morning news for Monday. Always appreciate your time. Be back tomorrow morning starting at 5. I'm Chris Chandler. Have a great day.
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1: At 9 o'clock, I'm Judd Hickenbotham. News this hour brought to you by Trajan Wealth. Our top story is Congress gets back to work this week. Among the major topics that will at least be debated, what kind of possible controls could be placed on the artificial intelligence industry? Comes after several warnings from AI heavyweights, including Anthropic CEO Dario Amodei, who says rogue AI agents may be able to take over the entire internet within the next 6 to 12 months.
7: His biggest rivals appeared to agree with him. OpenAI's Sam Altman saying, "We need to pace the frontier." Elon Musk saying, "Dario is right."
1: Sophie Flay reports the Anthropic researcher who quit the company and helped sound the alarm says a plan to curb the rise of AI will go nowhere unless China gets involved. So far, Chinese officials have shown no willingness to

0: The Saudi pipeline, seen as crucial to avoid the currently blocked Strait of Hormuz, will likely be out of service for weeks. That follows a strike last week. The Saudi kingdom blames that strike on Iran-backed militias in Iraq. This will likely be bad news for global oil and gas prices, along with skyrocketing prices for diesel, which is hurting local truckers badly.
1: One fill-up for truck driver Dennis Adams cost him about what some of us pay for rent.
2: Back when the prices were lower in the threes and twos, it would cost about $600 to $900. But now you're looking at $1,800.
1: AAA showing diesel prices hitting a record in Georgia, climbing over $6 a gallon.
2: It definitely hurts the pocket.
1: These high prices for truckers means higher prices for us, with some companies adding fuel surcharges to transport everything from avocados to TVs. Keith Cromwell, 95.5 WSB.
0: Awaiting a date for a special election in Stockbridge after the city council announces it's voted to impeach its mayor. It follows a 10-hour investigative hearing over the weekend. 23-year-old Jaden Williams is accused of having an inappropriate relationship with an 18-year-old high school student. He also allegedly misused the city's charge card. The then 22-year-old became Stockbridge's youngest mayor ever last year when he was elected. Paramount Skydance and a group of state attorneys general are ordered to meet late next month to negotiate a possible settlement in a lawsuit challenging the company's takeover of Warner Brothers Discovery.
3: If they can't, Paramount has to pay Warner Brothers late fees of $7 million a day starting October 1st and deal with a court trial, which is scheduled for March. States argue the deal would harm film and TV competition, distribution, and jobs.
0: Now, Bloomberg's Monica Rick says Georgia is not part of the lawsuit, but Paramount has floated it as a possible destination to relocate if the deal does fall through. Staying in the entertainment industry, an Emory professor could add Emmy winner to her resume tonight. Erica Dunbar is up for an award for her work on the HBO hit The Gilded Age.
4: I was hired originally to focus on the sort of black storyline in the show, working on the storyline of the black elite living in 1880s New York City.
0: Now, Dunbar is now a co-executive producer for the show. She also serves as the chair for African American Studies at Emory. The Gilded Age is up for 8 awards total tonight, including Outstanding Drama Series. It's 9:03. The Mark Arum Show begins in less than 2 minutes. But first, live team coverage of traffic and weather. Leading things off in the WSB 24-hour traffic center, it's Ashley Frasco.
5: Hey there, Judd. Still looking at some trouble spots trying to get out of the northern suburbs. The latest is an issue taking out 3 right lanes in Alpharetta, 400 southbound at Haynesbridge. That is leaving only the left lane open. So maybe time to use Highway 9, Alpharetta Highway, to get you around that instead. And they're working on clearing up the crash that's been lingering in the express lanes, 575 south at Barrett Parkway, holding the right lane of those express lanes. From the Loud Security Systems Traffic Center, Triple Team Traffic, 95.5 WSB.
6: I'm WSB meteorologist Christina Edwards. Mostly sunny today, hot with a high of 91. Lows tonight in the upper 60s to low 70s. Tomorrow, partly cloudy, breezy at times. The east wind gusting 20 miles per hour. Tomorrow's highs in the low 90s, dropping down to the upper 80s on Wednesday.
0: It is currently 71 degrees in Austell, 73 in Snellville, up to 76 degrees now in Midtown Atlanta at 9:05. 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I'm Judd Hickenbotham, 95.5 WSB.
7: Welcome, friends. Hope you had a fantastic weekend. My weekend was the good, the bad, and the ugly. Actually, there was no ugly. It was good and bad. Good. Maya and I celebrated our wedding anniversary. Had a phenomenal dinner at Hayakawa in Midtown. The bad, though, Deborah, I am in 7 fantasy football leagues, and I lost every single one of them. I got smushed by Justin Ovi in the work league. Judd's in a nail biter with Graham. But I don't even care. I was so happy off my wedding anniversary. It was just good to have professional football back. We've got a monster of a show today for you. Coming up in a little over an hour, another chance for you to win a grand for groceries around 11:12 a.m. I'm going to give you a keyword. You enter that keyword into the WSB Radio app or online at wsbradio.com/groceries, and you can win a grand for groceries. And Deborah raided the prize closet again. You have 2 prize packs for us today.
8: Yeah, we got a pair of passes to the Motul Petit Le Mans, and then we also have tickets to see Little Big Town.
7: The Vroom Vrooms, what was it? The Petit Le Mans?
8: The Petit Le Mans. Yeah.
7: And Little Big Town of Country. At Fox Theater.
8: Mm-hmm.
7: Yeah, speaking of music, Tanya Tucker is going to join us in about 15 minutes. Very excited to talk to that country legend. Eric Erickson joining us live with all things politics at 10:35. You heard Judd mention it, a lot of massive

0: headlines when it comes to AI over the weekend. President Trump was asked about it over the weekend.
1: I've said it from the beginning. Whoever wins AI, and we're leading by a lot, whoever wins AI wins.
2: Have you ever used it yourself, or have you been?
1: I use AI, yeah, I do.
2: How do you use AI?
1: But I would say, you know, for the most part, you can use AI for a lot of things. Right away.
0: Yeah, it's all of a sudden become a political issue. You heard in Judd's newscast there, like the heads of AI in the movement are like, we need to pump the brakes. We need regulation. It's becoming a political issue. Kevin Liptak at the White House this morning on how the White House is handling this surging political AI issue.
3: Yeah, I think it's becoming clearer and clearer to a lot of White House officials that this is going to be perhaps the most dominant issue that they will have to confront for the remainder of this year. That's even though President Trump seems to be in the full steam ahead camp of all this, really downplaying the need to put any kind of check by the administration on these AI companies. In fact, yesterday he said that warnings about some of the development were coming from, quote, negative forces that he didn't identify, even though some of those voices are now the leaders of the industry itself. You also heard from David Sachs, who is the top AI advisor at the White House, really challenging some of what these industry leaders have said, saying that if they want to slow the pace of their own development, they are the ones who can do that. He said the easiest way not to build super intelligence is for you to agree not to build it. Now, in a lot of ways, that position and the president's position have really kind of isolated him, including from members of his own party, including from some senior White House officials who really do express some unease at the president's unwillingness to talk about more regulations here. It certainly has opened up the president to attack from Democrats. They are really seizing upon this. In fact, the former president, Barack Obama, said at a private fundraiser last week that he thinks Democrats should put this issue front and center on the midterm campaign trail this year. And you have seen some Democrats following suit, including the Democratic Senator John Ossoff from Georgia, who spoke about this last night. Listen to what he said.
4: See, a capable president would move swiftly to secure and reassure the American people, rush inspectors into frontier labs, fortify the nation against bioterrorism, demand legislation from Congress, and lead the world toward an AI treaty. But President Trump is compromised.
3: Now, despite the president's apparent lack of concern here, White House officials are plotting some next steps. We heard from Kevin Hassett, the top economist at the White House, who said that a meeting would likely take place with top cyber and tech officials here at the White House. You also heard Mike Johnson, the House Speaker, say that he wanted to get the president and lawmakers and top industry officials into the same room to try and determine how this would move forward. There is another very important date coming up on this, which is the president's meeting with Xi Jinping from China. That will take place here at the White House next week. It is expected that AI will be a subject of discussion, but at the two men's last meeting back in May, they were unable to come up with any kind of agreement. So this is certainly, I think, going to test Washington's ability, but obviously right now there is no consensus on what to do or even whether to do anything going forward. And I think it's important to note, this does seem like it's an issue that many people in Washington just don't understand in a full sort of scope of what they're dealing with.
0: Kevin Liptak at the White House this morning. This is a big issue, and it's unprecedented in human history. I was trying to think of something, because we don't know what comes next. What invention in human history was like, whoa, this is either going to be really good or really bad? Like the atomic bomb? Right. If you go back to 1939, when German physicists and mathematicians published the you know, their research on how they split an atom, and then 2 weeks later, Oppenheimer's like, oh yeah, we can make a bomb now. Before that, was it the invention of the firearm that changed the world forever? Was it the invention of the wheel that was like, oh, now we can move our? This is unprecedented. And in 3 years, we are either going to A, look back and be like, we should have done something back in 2026. Or in 3 years, we're going to be like, we were such worry warts. What do we, the AI is amazing. Our lives are better. It's fantastic. I don't know. And I don't think any politician knows. I think the only people that do know are the people that are running these AI companies and programs. And if they're saying pump the brakes, Maybe we listen to them. Certainly, I don't know more than them. It's unprecedented. It's unknown. We do not know. Aside from Terminator, we don't know what the future of AI is. Again, it's going to go one of three ways. We're going to be in a smoldering civilization in 3 years going, damn, we should have done something. Or 3 years, we're all living like the Jetsons going, this was the greatest thing. Why were we worrying about AI? What was the big deal? It's amazing. I work 4 hours a week now, and I have robots doing everything, and this is phenomenal. I have no idea where this is going to go. I understand what President Trump is saying, but because this is groundbreaking stuff, do you want China to be leaps and bounds ahead of us when it comes to AI? I get that argument, but maybe we do. Let China blow themselves up with AI, and then we can go, oh, all right, yeah, we were smart to pump the brakes. Big, big story. It's now a political story. And again, unless you are a politician that's an MIT grad or a Cal Poly grad, you know no more than I do when it comes to the field. It's unprecedented. Could be the best thing that's ever happened. Could be the worst thing that's ever happened. Makes funny pictures. And, oh, speaking of pictures, AI, apparently police departments are now going to use AI when it comes to police sketches, Deborah. We had a police sketch artist here in studio. You remember when the cleaning guy left? Hector, who birthed the breaking news sounder.
5: That was before I worked for you.
0: So there was at WSB Radio and Television, if someone leaves, you get an email like, oh, Judd got a job as a bullpen catcher for the Braves. We wish him the best on his future endeavors. We never got that with the cleaning crew. And there was a guy, Hector, here, worked here for years.
6: Where is Hector?
0: And we didn't get to say goodbye. He just disappeared. And I was talking about on the radio. And we found out he joined the cleaning crew at the Bank of America. But before then, we had a police sketch artist come in to sketch pictures of Hector. And I was describing, it's very tough to do. As someone trying to describe to the sketch artist, it wasn't really close to what Hector really looked like. Anyway, we found him. We called him. This is before Deborah joined because we had some Cockney lady doing a Spanish translation on the phone.
7: This is the funniest story.
0: Yeah, and he was like, I don't know what he thought was going on. This is live on the radio, and apparently her translation was really bad, and he just hung up. He's like, I don't know what the... Anyway, that was the birth of the breaking news. Hector, police sketch artists, it's very tough to dictate to them. Now, this is where AI comes in, Deborah.
5: Well, some police agencies are starting to use generative AI in their forensic thing. So if instead of you having to sit there and describe to an artist with the
0: big
5: pencils,
0: bushy eyebrows,
5: with the pencils and the pens or whatever, you basically could tell a machine, like, hey, and they come up with an image. Now, the only problem is traditional artists are like, yeah, but the problem is AI takes a lot of liberties, and you make funny pictures on AI.
0: I do too.
5: Everybody's very beautiful and perfect looking, and, you know, AI kind of pulls from those images because that's what people post online. And sketch artists are saying they're not really that accurate. They tend to take too many liberties.
0: But I think you could, like, if I was describing Hector to this AI machine and the first incarnation, I'd be like, no. I think it'd be easier to do it all over again and a lot quicker. Be like, no, he had a rounder face or longer. Like, I think it might, I understand sketch artists are like, oh, we're going to be out of a job soon. Let's not.
5: They're basically saying they need to find a way to kind of work the two together where maybe, again, you use the basic stuff in the front and then they fine tune it in the end.
0: There was a story on WSB Radio this weekend about graphic artists. And the future, like because graphic artists are so talented, but that job might go away forever.
5: Yeah, look at all the stuff I used to have to do in Photoshop, and now you can just do it yourself.
0: Like the graphic artist that came up.
5: Both logos.
0: For all my logos. Well, that was actually a graffiti artist that did that.
5: Still, that's an
0: rest
5: art.
0: Rest in peace to Nels. And the regular Mark Arum show, my buddy Doug at Shared Vision, fantastic marketing firm, by the way. His people came up with my show logo. You don't need to hire people like that, and logo people and graphic artists. So if your kid's about to go to college and they want to major in graphic art, that is something that AI has just exploded. Anyway, big AI story, updates throughout the day here on 95.5 WSB. When we come back, very excited, joining us live for the first time ever on the Mark Arum Show, country legend Tanya Tucker. Right now, let's check the ride around town. Hello and good morning to Mike Shields.
8: Hey, good morning, Mark. Watching a crash trying to clear out of the right lanes right now as you leave Alpharetta, Georgia 400 South, and a Haynes Bridge Road exit 9 that has you on and off the brakes 2 miles back starting at Windward Parkway. Of course, Highway 9, always an option for you as you try to make your way south down to I-285, making your way through downtown Atlanta. The volume continues in both directions, north and south, between the airport and 17th Street. Looking for new trouble in southwest Atlanta, 75 southbound, just past West Paces Ferry Road. 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
14: Hey, y'all, it's Belinda Skelton, and I've got Deborah Barron from Four Seasons Home Care with me. And Deborah, I get so many calls from listeners who feel guilty. They're asking, am I a bad daughter if I don't take care of my mom myself? How do you address that with families?
15: Oh, Belinda, you know, we hear this all the time, and it breaks my heart. You are not a bad daughter or son for getting professional help. 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Most of us aren't trained in elder care, medication management, or mobility assistance. What we see is that when families bring in professional caregivers, the adult children can go back to being the daughter or son. Not the nurse, not the cook, not the aide. You have that quality time with your parent, and that's what they really want.
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0: Boom, boom, boom, boom. 922 on the Mark Arum Show on this date in 1985. B. Arthur, Betty White, Rue McClanahan, and Estelle Getty conquered the nation. Golden Girls premiered on this date in 1985. Love the show. 1985, that's my favorite year of all time.
5: Really?
0: Yeah.
5: I don't remember that year.
0: It was
5: at all.
0: A great year. Great movies. And I was like, oh, girls. And it was I look back to 1985, Back to the Future.
5: Sure.
0: Yeah. Okay. The time travel thing, I would go back to 1985. Maybe I'd go back even earlier to see the debut performance of our next guest joining us live on the Mark Arum Show. It's Tanya Tucker. Tanya, good morning. How are you?
22: Hey, Mark, how are you? I'm a little groggy this morning, but I'm here.
0: I appreciate. Well, listen, it's for musicians, 9:22 Eastern is early. I get that.
22: Oh yeah, it's here in Texas. It's let's see, it's 8 something, isn't it?
0: Yeah, an hour later. I'm really bad on time zones, Tanya. I'm so sorry.
22: No problem.
0: I'm so honored to have you on the air. Tell us about this latest album, Dan Seals and Friends, The Last Duet.
22: Yes. Well, just kind of full circle that I did this song because Paul Davis has always been such a great friend of mine, and I've done so many of his songs. Last Teardrop and Just Another Love and Love Me Like You Used To. But this song, Bop, was on that tape that Paul gave me. It was the only one of his that I didn't do on that tape that he handed me one night in Nashville. So it's kind of full circle. And when Keith Thomas came to me and said that they were going to do this duet album with Dan Seals, I thought, wow, that's going to be interesting. How are we going to do that? And I went in the studio and did the song, and it's kind of my little tribute to Paul as well. But Dan was so great, and he was my label mate, and we saw each other on many occasions. And I knew his brother Jimmy Seals with Seals and Crofts, so I had worked with them quite a bit, and so they really were a lot alike. Very, very nice people. But I enjoyed singing on it, and I'm just excited to see what everybody thinks about it.
0: Yeah, I mean, it's a great track. I'm looking at the artists here. Blake Shelton, Sarah Evans, Marie Osmond, Vince Gill, Alabama. I mean, phenomenal. Let me ask, you're driving around Texas. You're in your car. Are you listening to classic country or new country or both?
22: No, I listen to... I was listening to a lot of Willie's Roadhouse, but I listen to the classics mostly, but not just country. I mean, I love Nat King Cole. I love, James Brown. I mean, I love Little Richard. So, you know, we were very good friends.
0: And that's amazing.
22: I just love those old songs. You know, they Sam Cooke, I dig that. But I dig the Merle Haggard's. You know, the George Jones. I mean, I'm pretty eclectic.
0: Yeah. Well,
22: I just can't get over there in the rap part of it. I can't do the rap.
0: Tanya, if you don't mind me asking, we just lost a legend, Dolly Parton. Did you have any relationship with Dolly?
22: Yes, and I the only regret I have is I didn't spend more time with her that I could have, you know. And she just, I think she, after she was gone, it was like a lot of regrets. I didn't realize, because I heard the hits. I hadn't really heard any of the inside the albums, you know, the other songs. And I was listening nonstop to her for a few days, just nonstop. And I can't believe how just so universal she was as far as her talent. And it just blew me away that I even knew her. And I got to do that song with her, Romeo. We did that together years ago. And she was just a beautiful person. And I guess it's just, I'm sad because I didn't realize it so much until she was gone. And I realize it now.
0: Yeah.
22: I just wish I had the time back with her.
0: I agree. You don't know what you got till it's gone. And very prolific. She wrote over 3,000 songs, which is mind-blowing. The album, Dan Seals and Friends, The Last Day Duet. The amazingly talented Tanya Tucker, one of a number of amazing artists on the album. Tanya, thanks for waking up early. Really appreciate your time, and I can't wait to download the album.
22: I love you, Mark, and I love Hotlanta, Sue. So that's our neighbor down there. And you guys have been great, and I appreciate it so much, everybody at WSB. Thank you.
0: Absolutely. And listen, next time you're in town, we'd love to have you in. Love to have you in studio. Tanya Tucker, ladies and gentlemen. Romeo. Maybe, Vinny, you could play Romeo a little bit later on the show, the duet with Dolly Parton. Rest in peace, Dolly. Yeah, that'll extend our streak of playing a Dolly Parton song every day on the Mark Arab Show. All right, news, weather, and traffic. When we come back, will we or won't we see Mitch McConnell today in D.C.? We'll update that big story next on the Mark Arab Show.
1: Had their portfolio prepared, they need some guidance, but they're missing one major aspect of their retirement strategy.
3: Most people seem to come into our office without clearly defined goals. They may have, you know, like a broad hope that, hey, I'm hoping that I can retire at this age. And if I can retire at this age and not have to go back to work and maybe travel like a couple times a year, like, I think that's maybe what I'm looking for, something like that, which that's great. If that's where you are, you know, a lot of people don't spend tons of time thinking about this, you know, and it sneaks up on you. But what I would tell you is, from someone who's trying to put together the puzzle, I'm going to say those aren't super clearly defined goals. Like, let's drill down on, you say you want to travel. Why? Tell me more. So there's a whole lot more than just like, I'd like to travel. And then once we've gotten to the point where you're kind of upset that we keep asking you about what else you want to do, what other goals do you have? Once you're like, gosh, there's no more, stop asking me. Right. Okay, now maybe we've got a real clear picture of what your goals look like. And then we can kind of work backwards and we can put together a plan.
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26: It's 9:30. I'm Jed Hickenbotham. News this half hour brought to you by Beaver Toyota of Cumming. Our top story, it's new this morning in the conflict in the Middle East. More bad news for oil exports coming from the region, as an oil pipeline in Saudi Arabia will likely be shut down for weeks after it was attacked last week. The east-west pipeline, seen as an important alternative to the Strait of Hormuz, which remains mostly shut down during the conflict, and Saudi Kingdom accuses Iranian-backed militias of carrying out the attack. And it all comes as gas prices continue to go higher.
27: The average gallon of gas now $4.25. That's up over $1.30 since the war began. And diesel is at a record high, $6.20 a gallon. That's impacting the cost of just about everything you buy.
26: Correspondent Mary Bruce says President Trump now blaming Ukraine's targeting of Russian refineries with causing the rise of diesel. AAA puts Metro Atlanta's average for a gallon of regular unleaded at $4.03, almost a quarter below the national mark. It is 77 degrees
7: 90s in Midtown Atlanta. WSB meteorologist Christina Edwards says a high will get back into the low 90s today under sunny skies. It'll be hot again tomorrow, but with drier air. Atlanta's most accurate and dependable forecast is coming up. Among the local stories we're watching closely today, Dr. Norman Sauce will be named, could be named as the sole finalist for the superintendent's job for DeKalb County Schools by the end of the day as the board meets. Sauce is serving as interim super. He's been doing that since the resignation of Dr. Devon Horton last fall, following his indictment for charges stemming from his previous stop in Illinois. If you plan on parking at a MARTA station, plan on paying a bit more as
8: if
7: well.
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7: Researchers warning about a rare but dangerous brain disorder associated with GLP-1 weight loss drugs. New study published in Clinical Nutrition notes 15 cases of this disorder caused by severe deficiencies of vitamin B1 in people taking the medication. Researchers, though, stressing that the study does not show a direct link between the drugs and the condition. GLP-1 drugs have been linked to several benefits as well. And there's a good reason you may be feeling a bit tired this morning, or really any morning.
10: A new report from the CDC's Center for Health Statistics finds that a majority of American adults, about 71%, say they've experienced feeling fatigued on multiple days over the past 3 months. Of those surveyed, women and young adults are more likely to report feeling tired on most or every day. The report defined fatigue as a physical or mental exhaustion that does not improve with that at rest. The study's lead author finds that fatigue is one of the most frequently reported healthcare concerns in visits to primary care doctors in the country. Michelle Wright, 95.5 WSB.
7: It's 9:33 as we check your money. Those higher oil prices we were telling you about really weighing on the stocks this morning as the bell rings this morning. NASDAQ is down more than 300 points right now. Dow is down more than 100. S&P is down more than 50. Ugly numbers right now. Now live team coverage of traffic and weather. We start at the WSB 24-hour traffic center and Mike Shields.
12: And Joe, watching a crash impacting you as you leave Stone Mountain trying to get to I-285 on Highway 78, Stone Mountain Freeway westbound just before I-285. That's in a left lane and delays start back at Mountain Industrial Boulevard. Also watching delays into Kennesaw with right lane road work set up. 75 northbound getting past Bear Parkway exit 269. 575 southbound still chained up as you work your way to I-75 past Bear Parkway due to a crash now working on the right shoulder of the express lanes. From the Loud Security Systems Traffic Center, Triple Team Traffic, 95.5 WSB.
13: This is WSB meteorologist Christina Edwards. Sunny skies and hot today with a high of 91. That's trending about 5 degrees above average for this afternoon. Lows tonight in the upper 60s to low 70s. Tomorrow, partly cloudy and breezy as drier air moves in. Highs in the low 90s. Wednesday morning, lows in the mid-60s. Daytime high, 89.
7: 75 degrees in Stonecrest, 73 in Douglasville, up to 79 degrees now in Midtown Atlanta at 9:34. 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
28: I sort of like him because of that, because of law enforcement, but some people don't. 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
0: President Trump says he is for flock cameras. 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They lost their job. Two more flock firings. 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

0: 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This is Romeo. Dolly Parton, Tanya Tucker. Tanya joined us last half hour. If you're just getting in the car, make sure you check out the podcast. Vinny will pop it up after the show ends at noon here on the Mark Arum Show. I don't think I've ever... Have you ever heard this song before, Deborah?
1: Yes, I have.
0: All right, of course. You're our musical correspondent. Very cool. Tanya Tucker, she was very nice. Very sweet lady. Coming up in, I don't know, around 10, 12 a.m. I'm not going to do the math. Another chance for you in a grand for groceries here on 95.5 WSB. Very simple. You know the drill. I'm going to give you a keyword. 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Keywords at 8 a.m., 10 a.m., noon, 2 p.m., and 5 p.m. $1,000. We all could use $1,000, especially these two folks that just lost their jobs in Metro Atlanta because of more flock camera abuse. Deborah.
1: Yeah, this is from the Peachtree City Police Department, but two more police officers now do not have jobs after an audit of the flock safety technology. And it doesn't give you the name of the officers. It just says the rules were violated. So again, it doesn't tell us what they were looking for or who they were looking up or whatever, just that they violated the rules. Now that they're doing all these audits, and they go back a couple months.
0: Well, that's like the question. I want to know the timing. Like, were these infractions 4 months ago when we weren't really talking about them, or they were 4 days ago when the officers should have known better? That, to me, the timing is important, because if it's 4 months ago, depending on the level of abuse and what exactly they're using the flock cameras for, maybe you give them another pass if they're, you know, staunch records and great peace officers. But if it was 4 days ago when they know, hey, everyone's going to be looking at your flock camera use, you better button up, pal. Then, yeah, you're gone. They don't tell when the timing
1: doesn't tell you, like, how long ago the audit was, like, how back far it goes, and doesn't tell you who the officers were.
0: Again, I know we have a lot of law enforcement folks that listen to the show, listen to the station. Don't do it. Don't do it. I don't care how much you pine for your ex or how, just don't do it. It's not worth the pension, guys and girls. Other women, women are probably doing this too, right?
1: Yeah, we had a story a couple months ago that a woman was busted doing it.
0: That pension, man. My lucky SOB fraternity brothers graduated the same year. They're already retired on that law enforcement pension. Don't risk it. Don't risk it for the biscuit. I think that's a phrase the kids say. Don't risk it for the biscuit. We might be getting biscuits in at 10 o'clock, by the way. We've got a new traffic hire. Very excited.
1: Oh, yeah, that's right.
0: And he's either bringing in donuts or biscuits, but I'm very...
1: Nothing for me.
0: Cantaloupe? Are you a can? No, all right.
1: Well,
0: I know
1: I
0: it's a gross fruit. All right, let's welcome in correspondent Rory O'Neill. Rory, good morning. The calendar says that folks in Congress heading back to Capitol Hill today. What should we be looking or watching for as our leaders head back to the nation's capital?
2: Yeah, and it's been a while. You know, the Senate's been out for, what, 5 weeks now? And a lot of us are tuned in to see whether or not Mitch McConnell returns to work. You know, it was back on June 14th when he suffered that fall at home, later developed pneumonia, had to go to a rehabilitation facility for a while. So there's a lot of speculation that now that the Senate is getting back to work for the first time in weeks, that McConnell might actually show up this week. So that we're sort of tuned in and waiting to see what's going on with the 84-year-old. His office has been rather cryptic. Even the governor's office in Kentucky isn't really sure just how much of a workload the senator has right now.
0: Aside from that bedside picture, have we seen or heard any proof of life from Senator McConnell?
2: No, not really. You know, the office and some politicians have said, oh, they had 20-minute phone calls with McConnell and he seems to be doing fine. Plenty of jokes along the lines of Weekend at Bernie's, you know, but, you know, other close allies. I think Congressman Comer, also from Kentucky, says he has not spoken to him since the fall. So we're all eager to see that he's back on the job and recovering fully. You know, McConnell, again, 84 years old, already decided he's not seeking re-election. He's had a series of health problems in the past, but there's an awful lot on the agenda in these waning months of his time in office. And look, he's not especially missed on the floor of the Senate. It's really in these committee meetings, because most of them are set up so that there's just one Republican majority vote. So when he's not there, that means it's a tie. So nothing's happening in some of these committees.
0: Correspondent Rory O'Neill joining us on the Mark Arum Show. A big week also for the FBI director, perhaps?
2: Yeah, that's going to be tomorrow. FBI Director Kash Patel testifies to the Senate Judiciary Committee in an oversight hearing. Look, the Democrats are going to try to make hay out of this, right? We've seen stories about lavish spending and trips and going to the Olympics and going scuba diving at Pearl Harbor. Also, these allegations in The Atlantic that he was maybe intoxicated from time to time. I don't want to necessarily repeat all of that, but expect the Democrats to really stir the pot. Sheldon Whitehouse from Rhode Island probably going to lead the charge in his efforts to get on with Rachel Maddow tomorrow night.
0: All right, something we will monitor. Rory, great stuff as always. Have a great day, my friend.
2: Hey, thanks, Mark.
0: So we are expecting Mitch McConnell to come back to work today. I don't know if he will. It's just listening to social media over the weekend, viewing social media over the weekend. It was assumed like it's guaranteed that he's coming back to work today. What might that look like? Is he going to be 100% healthy and walk in and, you know, skip to the loo, my darling, like nothing's ever happened? Is he going to be in a wheelchair, a walker? I mean, we only saw that picture of him in the bed with his wife. So I'm going to be monitoring. We don't have a, Darius, see if there's a live YouTube page or something that monitors the Capitol Hill entrance or corridors. Because aren't you curious to see how he comes in?
1: C-SPAN or something like that.
0: Yeah, what he looks like. I mean, he's been, June. We haven't seen the dude since June, live anyway. All right, something we're going to monitor there at Mitch McConnell. Judd mentioned it earlier. The market's starting off not great. Dow's down $1.20. NASDAQ's down 280. Oil prices up 3.6%. The Billy Bob Thornton Sweet Texas crude is at $103.63 a barrel. And the Brent crude is inching closer to $110 a barrel. We think about in terms of the Strait of Hormuz and what's going on in the Mideast, you know, gas prices and diesel prices, but motor oil is also impacted, so much so that Costco has decided to do what, Deborah?
1: Costco is putting a 2-box limit on motor oil purchases right now. So right now a box is going to cost you about $58, which seems okay, but it used to be closer to 30. And my brother's a mechanic and my dad loves to restore cars.
0: Sure.
1: So they always went to Costco for oil and both of them are very angry about this.
0: So it's a price that they just don't want someone coming in and...
1: and buying all the... remember like COVID and everyone bought all the toilet paper?
0: Yes.
1: You know, the guy was over there.
0: They still do that with baseball cards at Target. You're only allowed...
1: limited?
0: Yeah, two purchases per person. So I got to take two and I got to give two to Maya and she checks out. But that's... yeah, I've never... I wouldn't even know how to begin to change my own oil.
1: Really?
0: No.
1: You didn't have to learn that in school?
0: No. I know how to change a tire. I've done that multiple times.
1: You probably need to do that more than your own oil.
0: Yeah. But no, I have no idea how to change an oil. But that is... that Costco. They're not limiting the hot dogs for $1.50, but they're limiting the motor oil purchase. Speaking of purchases, I love this story. There's a drug dealer. Is this the United States?
1: Or this is Minnesota.
0: In Minnesota, a drug dealer, Vin, has issued loyalty cards to his best customers. And I guess you get discounts or points or what exactly is the backstory here, Deborah?
1: So he's calling them Flower Daddy loyalty cards. And one of his biggest things would be to sell mushrooms to people. And so he would sell
0: shrooms.
1: Okay. Well, they're called psilocybin mushrooms.
0: Okay.
1: So mushrooms. And after selling so many mushrooms to a person, if that person came back and bought more, they'd get like a little bit of a discount. And they'd have these loyalty cards that they would even say, I'm a regular customer, you know, like your Kroger card.
0: I think that's that's marketing 101 right there. Right. That's how I got hooked on Jersey Mike's. Used to get, you know, like 6 subs, you get your 7th free, or Jersey Mike's points, or like that. It brings back repeat customers. I don't know. I'm assuming these are illegal mushrooms?
1: Yes.
0: Okay, all right.
1: Yes. Yeah. They're not the kind you get at the grocery
0: store. You're basically creating evidence and handing them out to that. But I love that. When I was in college, Marlboro did this thing called Marlboro Miles. Do you remember those, Deborah?
1: I remember the ads for them.
0: So
1: yes.
0: In a pack of cigarettes, there'd be this little thing you'd tear off, and it was like 50 Marlboro Miles. I don't know. And you'd save them, and Marlboro would send you a catalog, and then you could order like a pup tent.
1: Beach towel or something.
0: Yeah, like all this swag. So we'd have parties at our house, and everyone was smoking back in the 90s, and there'd be empty cigarette boxes everywhere. And, you know, people would go like... little scavengers would pull the miles off and order stuff from the so I get it, but that at least the Marlboro miles were legal. I don't, what was he, a flower child? What was it called?
1: Flower Daddy.
0: Speaking of drugs, researchers have discovered humanity's oldest drug. I'm assuming it's a mushroom, right? It's a shroom?
1: It is not a mushroom.
0: No,
1: it's
0: okay.
1: It's a seed. It's called a betel nut. And it says it's from, most people wouldn't have known of it because it's so old or whatever. But they found it in a skeleton and it was embedded in what would have been left of a tooth of person.
0: Okay.
1: And they're saying, after all this research, obviously, is they would use this nut to get high. And it's basically the earliest form of any type of mind-altering substances. So before alcohol, before caffeine, before nicotine, prehistoric humans would have these betel nuts that would grow wildly, and they basically would use those to get high.
0: Interesting. If only we had an expert on plants, flowers, trees, and stuff. I'm going to go see if Ashley Frasca is still in the building and ask her, what is it called, a betel nut?
1: Betel nut.
0: A betel nut, if that's still a thing, and do they grow in Georgia? And there you go. We can help you take the edge off your day. 9:48 on the Mark Arum Show, taking the edge off the drive around town. It's Mike Shields.
3: Yeah, Mark, watching a crash, trying to clear out of Clarkson. It's been in a left lane, Highway 78 westbound, just before I-285 that has you on and off the brakes as you leave Mountain Industrial Boulevard. Heads up in Toco Hills. Crash right now, La Vista Road, right at North Druid Hills Road. That is causing a jam, especially in La Vista Road in both directions. You can always try to use maybe Claremont Road as a wide alternate. And it looks like a right lane taken out with a brand new crash. On the west side perimeter, 285 southbound, the outer loop leaving South Cobb Drive, exit 15, as you try to cross over the Chattahoochee River. 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
0: .954 on the Mark Arum Show. Happy 79th birthday, Bowser from Sha-na-na. Sha-na-na took up a lot of space in my brain in the 70s and 80s.
1: Like they had a variety show on TV.
0: Is that what it was?
1: At some point, I remember reruns of it, and Bowser was a central character.
0: Bowser. He was on, like, Hollywood Squares. Like, he was everywhere. Yeah.
1: That's probably where it was.
0: Welcome back to the Mark Arum Show at 9:55. An update, perhaps, on the Kennedy Center. It appears the Kennedy Center may declare bankruptcy. I declare bankruptcy. As early as this week, as the dispute over whether or not to put President Trump's name on the center continues, ABC News Chief White House Correspondent Mary Bruce.
24: Officials at the Kennedy Center are warning that it is on the brink of financial collapse and could have to close as soon as tomorrow unless President Trump's name is added to the building. This is according to a draft resolution obtained by the Washington Post. This warning appears to be part of an effort by Trump's allies to convince a judge that the future of the Kennedy Center hinges on approving Trump's name on the building. Now, the president has offered to help raise funds for the center if he's given name recognition. Lawyers trying to block the name change say, quote, Trump is taking the center hostage and threatening to, in effect, kill it unless he gets his way.
0: I don't understand how putting, if his name's not on, they go bankrupt. But if they put his name on, oh, we have this. I don't understand that. Because the Kennedy Center has been in the news so much, and I've been tweeting about it and posting on social that we're going to talk about it, I'm getting Kennedy Center videos in my algorithm, and some really good stuff, like Dave Chappelle winning the Mark Twain Award. That's present all those Mark Twain Awards go at the Kennedy Center. Everyone that's, if they want to keep it solvent, anyone that's ever won a Mark Twain Award, like there's some big name comedians and musicians. Oh, you know what it was? It was if you can find this, do it. It was musical tributes, Mark Twain musical tributes. And let's say they were honoring, Tina Turner was one of them. And like, so Tina Turner's getting the award. But Beyonce's on stage doing a Tina Turner song.
1: I know exactly. I'm thinking of the Heart Led Zeppelin one. Yes.
0: It was, yes, the Heart Led Zeppelin. And they had an orchestra doing... It was like the top 10 moments, musical moments. Find that if you can. I rewatched it like three times. It was amazing. Anyway, back to the point. Just ask those people. Be like, hey, we're going to go bankrupt. If we don't put the president's name on here, can you kick in $5,000? I'm sure people, like whoever's won a Twain Award, they can afford $5,000 or whatever just to keep it solvent. No, you don't think so?
1: I just know sometimes in the music industry or the artist industry, sometimes there's pushback on the leadership and they might not want to do it because of that.
0: Oh, of what's going on with the...
1: You know what I mean? Like, because of the name, they might not...
0: If it saves it from bankruptcy.
1: Right.
0: I'll tell you what, if you win a grant for groceries next half hour, donate it to the Kennedy Center. Because those Twain Awards are phenomenal. Trust me, find it on social media, YouTube, whatever. But the musical tributes at the Twain Awards, remarkable. Amazing. Must watch, must listen. All right, when we come back, we will give away a grant for groceries and... what Americans are looking for now when it comes to automobiles. I'll explain next on The Mark Arum Show.
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25: Hi there, good morning. It is 10 o'clock. I'm Sabrina Cupid. 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We're going to start in the Middle East and its impact on you and your wallet. The standoff over the Strait of Hormuz and new attacks on Saudi oil is sending fuel prices higher. Mary Bruce has the latest from the White House.
24: The average gallon of gas now $4.25. That's up over $1.30 since the war began. And diesel is at a record high, $6.20 a gallon. That's impacting the cost of just about everything you buy. Now, prices have been on the rise ever since President Trump launched this war more than 6 months ago. But now the president is shifting blame for the rising diesel prices to Ukraine, saying they are responsible as they continue to attack Russian diesel refineries.
25: And we're just getting word this morning that a crucial Saudi oil pipeline hit in strikes will be mostly out of service for several weeks for repairs. Your weather for today, mostly sunny, hot and dry, headed for a high of 91. We'll have Atlanta's most accurate and dependable forecast straight ahead. As of today, you're going to pay more to park at MARTA's parking lots.
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27: If you're a daily rider, you don't need to worry. It's more for those who wish to park overnight or for an extended vacation.

0: Nations. These and many more fields are part of the 71st Global Security Exchange with security pros from nearly 100 countries. There will be an interactive school security zone set up like a classroom. Products being showcased range from AI-enhanced face recognition and video search to biometric features which allow device users to protect their own privacy. Sponsor ASIS International is debuting the School Security Standard, which it's giving schools for free to help them assess and improve safety. Veronica Waters, 95.5 WSB.
1: And this morning, police in Phoenix, Arizona are investigating after vandals defaced a newly unveiled statue of Charlie Kirk outside the Turning Point USA headquarters. Red paint was found sprayed across the monument Sunday morning, just days after its unveiling on the anniversary of Kirk's assassination. Turning Point leadership condemning the damage on social media while authorities began reviewing evidence at the scene. Amid new concerns that artificial intelligence could threaten humanity, one tech giant is delaying its stock offering.
2: In an interview with Fortune, OpenAI CEO Sam Altman said that an initial public offering of stock right now would be, quote, ill-advised, citing work still needed on safety and alignment on how the AI industry and governments should work together. In an overnight post on X, Altman said humans could lose control of the future to AI, and he feared there could be a concentration of power in one person or in one tech company. I'm Rory O'Neill.
1: Yeah, and technology stocks are sliding worldwide after leaders of the artificial intelligence industry warn of a slowdown being needed for safety while another jump in oil prices is pressing financial markets. So let's take a look at the markets right now. The Dow down 109 at 52,464. NASDAQ also down almost a full percent. The S&P's in the red down more than half a percent. Let's get a check of your roads. For that, we turn to Ashley Frasca in the WSB 24-Hour Traffic Center.
3: Good morning, Sabrina. Watching some utility work in the right lane in Kennesaw, 75 northbound headed up past Barrett Parkway. Had trouble on Highway 78 west before I-285. That has cleared from the left lane. And some police activity. It looks like they're diverting traffic on North Druid Hills and La Vista Road. You may want to avoid the area. From the Loud Security Systems Traffic Center, triple team traffic, 95.5 WSB.
4: I'm WSB meteorologist Christina Edwards. Mostly sunny today, hot with a high of 91. Lows tonight in the upper 60s to low 70s. Tomorrow, partly cloudy, breezy at times. The east wind gusting 20 miles per hour. Tomorrow's highs in the low 90s, dropping down to the upper 80s on Wednesday.
1: 78 degrees in Dunwoody. It's 79 in Jonesboro. Here in Midtown Atlanta, we have 79 degrees. More news at 10:30. 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I'm Sabrina Cupid, 95.5 WSB.
5: 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It's 10:05, 5 minutes after 10 o'clock. This is the Mark Arum Show, live Monday through Friday, 9 a.m. to noon, 95.5 WSB. The whole fam with us today. Gracie Award-winning Deborah, executive producer of the program. We have Darius manning the phones. Down south, Vinny, on the other side of the takeout window, just minutes away from Grand for Groceries. Coming up in just a little bit, I'm going to give you a keyword. 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And voila, you can win a Grand for Groceries on 95.5 WSB or a Grand for Gas, which might be appropriate. You can literally spend the grand however you want. Gas prices, oil prices are up now 4 percentage points. Billy Bob Thornton, Sweet Texas Crude now topping $104 a barrel, which leads us to our next subject. Joining us from ABC News, our buddy Mike Dubusky. Mike, full disclosure, I am in the market for a new car. And for the first time in my life, my driving career, I'm actually considering an electric vehicle or a hybrid. And apparently, I am not alone considering an EV. What can you tell us?
6: Yeah, it seems that way. So gas prices are really high right now. We've been reporting on this for some time, sitting at about $4.30 a gallon on average, according to Gas Buddy. These high prices are driven, of course, by the war in Iran, which President Trump said over the weekend will likely last through the midterms. Many analysts expect it to go on for longer than that. And that means that the prices that we're seeing at the pump right now are likely to stick around for at least the immediate future. And that means that more people are at least considering electric vehicles, with 56% one of them, saying that increased fuel costs have increased their interest in EVs. That's according to a new study from Here Technologies and SBD Automotive, which puts out this report that gauges EV interest around this time every year. Of course, this is especially interesting given that it was around this time last year that the federal government's EV tax credit expired. That's where

0: if you purchase an EV, you could get up to $7,500 back on your taxes at the end of the year. That expiration prompted many to speculate that the EV sales for 2026 would be pretty dismal, would decline dramatically. And that definitely did happen, with new EV sales down about 20% from where they were last year. However, this new study is one indication that the pressure at the pump is causing people to at least consider, if not necessarily go out and actively buy, something that is a little bit greener.
1: So we saw a dip in EV sales with the expiration of the tax credit there, but not exactly seeing a boom in sales, just folks like me thinking about it for the first time.
0: Yeah, that's really all this study looked at. We're going to need to get some more data on actual vehicle sales, specifically through like the second half of this year, as the pressure at the pump has really started to increase. Of course, we've seen pretty wild fluctuations in gas prices this year since the war in Iran started early in 2026. That uncertainty, I think, just adds to some of the confusion. That's why we're really just talking about people considering an electric vehicle, getting that kind of in the conversation as they're thinking about making their next car purchase. Some other interesting findings in this study, though: used electric vehicles are having a great year in contrast to new electric vehicles. About 128,000 pre-owned EVs sold in the first half of this year. That's a new record, up about 30% from where it was in 2025. The big reason here, again, money, cost. Depreciation is a really big thing in the EV market, where you drive your car off the lot and it loses some value. And EVs are popular lease targets, and a lot of cars are coming off lease around this time. Many people scooped up some, new EV lease deals around 2022, 2023. They're all, hitting the used car dealerships now with not a ton of miles on them. They're not super old vehicles, but it does mean that the average cost of a used electric vehicle is hovering around $37,000. That's a pretty far cry from the $50,000 on average that you will spend on a new vehicle in the United States. Of course, the average new cost for an EV is even higher than that. Again, it just kind of goes back to the whole cost consideration thing here. If you are in the market for an electric vehicle, if you're at least considering one, maybe take a look at the pre-owned segment as well. That is where you might be able to score some deals. Some other big findings: it looks like the range anxiety question, there's been some movement on that. People think that the availability of public chargers, that's where you can go and fill up, with electrons out in public. 47% of people now say that the number of public chargers out there is adequate. That number used to be 28%, so a little bit more confidence that you can, juice up while you're out there with your EV. And this study reiterates something that we've known for a while at this point, which is that people who own EVs generally like them. 77% of people who are EV owners say that they'll likely replace their car with another electric vehicle.
1: Mike Dubusky from ABC News joining us on the Mark Arum Show. Probably not in this study, but I would suspect a study is being formed right now on the impact of high diesel fuel prices on how many Americans are opting out of driving a diesel-fueled car now.
0: There are a number of reasons for that, but certainly the fact that diesel prices on average are now more than $6 a gallon, according to Gas Buddy. That, again, is a record that was surpassed late last week. Diesel, we often think about as kind of the vehicle of trucks and big rigs and farm equipment and things like that. And that's why you'll see in those discussions the conversation around diesel prices mainly focusing around what that does to things like food prices or the prices of, goods that you'll find in like big box retailers that are delivered there by big rig and tractor trailer and things like that. But you're absolutely right to say that diesel, passenger cars still exist, although, given kind of the prominence of electric vehicles, given the Volkswagen Dieselgate scandal from 10 years ago, they're certainly not as prominent as they once were. They are still out there. But yeah, that is something that is not examined in this study. But you can imagine that, similar trend lines would be existing around there. I'm sure it's having a big impact in Europe, where diesel power is much more prominent.
1: No doubt. Mike, while I have you, if you have time, speaking of electric vehicles, Tesla is set to announce a new sports car.
0: Yeah, that's right. So over the weekend, Tesla announced that on October 1st, it's going to hold an event. On the ad for this event, a picture of something that looks like a cross between a sports car and a rocket ship can be seen. This is the event where we're likely going to get more information about a car that Tesla promised about a decade ago. This is the Roadster, an electric sports car that was, in 2017, claimed to be capable of 0 to 60 in less than 1 second, kind of like a supercar halo product for the Tesla lineup. Yeah, I can't even imagine that. Tesla also says that this car was co-developed with SpaceX, which is Elon Musk's private spaceflight venture. And a few weeks ago, The Information reported that there will actually be two versions of this car when it is unveiled, a road-going version and a limited edition model that flies. Of course, we don't know many details beyond that. We know that Elon Musk is no stranger to making big promises and then not delivering on them. However, something to keep an eye out for.
1: Yeah, certainly will. Mike Dubusky, ABC. Mike, great stuff as always. Have a good day, my friend.
0: Of course. Take care.
2: I do have a follow-up to that whole EV conversation. 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You have until 10:30 a.m. to enter the keyword, win $1,000. The keyword is tour, T-O-U-R. Don't forget, if you get a phone call after 10:30 from a number you don't recognize, an 833 number, pick it up. Could be us telling you you want $1,000. The keyword is tour, T-O-U-R. What was, that word sounds weird coming out of my mouth. Is it my Yankee tour? Accent? Tour. Say it, Vinny. Tour.
3: Tour.
2: Tour.
4: Tour.
2: Good thing I'm spelling it. T-O-U-R. We all pronounce it differently. Say yours.
4: Tour.
2: Tour.
3: Tour.
2: Wow, it's three different pronunciations.
4: I'm from the Midwest.
2: Midwest, Connecticut Yankee, down south Vinny. T-O, don't even pronounce. You don't need to pronounce it to win. You just have to enter the correct spelling. T-O-U-R. Tour. Tour. I think that's the fancy way to say it. Tour. Good luck. Grand for groceries. Phenomenal stuff. All right. Going back to the conversation with Mike Dubusky. First off, like 6 months ago, when I decided I needed a new car, I talked to Sanjay, the official accountant of the Mark Arum Show. And he has like six automobiles. He's a car nerd. He buys these. Anyway, he's like, dude, buy it a used hybrid or electric car because they're cheap, they're efficient, and, you know, there's not a huge market for them. This is before, actually, it was before the start of the Iran war. He's like, that's the way to go. And, of course, I'm an idiot, and you yell at me all the time, Deborah, that
4: you need a new car.
2: I need a new car, and I didn't do it. Had I listened to Sanjay's advice 7 months ago, I could have gotten a deal. But now everyone, as Mike said, all these EVs are coming off of leases. Now everyone wants them because the gas prices are high. I missed my window. Can I just not get a car and just take Uber everywhere?
4: Take a Waymo everywhere?
2: No. I turned down a Waymo request.
4: I saw
2: that. Yeah, not going to do it for a little bit. That was a weird experience. But I missed my window, I think, to get a used electric vehicle. I have never thought about getting an EV until recently because of the gas prices. I would need Clark Howard to walk through me step by step what I need to do, what I need to know. Because I know you can charge it here.
4: Yeah, there's a charger like on the next floor up.
2: Do they charge you?
4: I have no idea.
2: I want to know that.
4: You're just going to leave it plugged in here all the time?
2: Well, I don't know. I mean, I have such a short commute. It's 15 minutes to and fro.
4: But you're going to want a charger at home.
2: Well, that's the thing. Do I need a special? I'm going to talk to Clark Howard about this. I abuse that relationship with Clark so much. Oh, we got the Costco tour coming up.
4: Oh, that's fun. Yeah. Don't get too mortar oil.
2: I'm going to tell everyone that I think it was like a $2,000 donation to take the tour of Costco with Clark Howard and myself. I'm going to say, everyone get two things of motor oil, and then I'll sell them on the street. I'll sell them hot. Yeah, I need to know if we don't have to pay for the electricity here, I can charge for free.
4: Maybe Axel knows. I think he's got a Tesla.
2: Does he?
4: Yeah.
2: Will you ask him during the next break?
4: You mean to text him?
2: Yeah, text Axel from our sister station 97.1 The River. He's on the air still? Oh, he's off the air. Yeah, off the air with Arum, by the way, is where you can get all our interviews online. Speaking of oil prices, the standoff over the Strait of Hormuz and new attacks on the Saudi oil sending fuel prices higher as President Trump downplays the impact. ABC News White House correspondent Mary Bruce with more.
5: The average gallon of gas now $4.25. That's up over $1.30 since the war began. And diesel is at a record high, $6.20 a gallon. That's impacting the cost of just about everything you buy. Now, prices have been on the rise ever since President Trump launched this war more than 6 months ago. But now the president is shifting blame for the rising diesel prices to Ukraine, saying they are responsible as they continue to attack Russian diesel refineries.
2: When we come back, we're going to go live to the nation's capital. Corey Smith from News Nation on the Saudi pipeline story that popped over the weekend that is hurting us when it comes to the price of oil. Grand for groceries and or gas. Your 10 a.m. keyword is tour, T-O-U-R. 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We mentioned her earlier in the broadcast. She joins us live now. She's going to give you a traffic update in just a second. But as the host of Green and Growing, Ashley, have you ever heard of a beetle nut?
4: I thought you were going to ask me about Tanya Tucker.
2: No. Beetle nut.
4: No.
2: Apparently, that was the first narcotic that humanity ever used. Like the beetle nut seed, they sucked on it or put it in their cheek or something. But
4: beetle juice from the beetle nut seed. I don't know. I can do some research.
2: All right, do some research if you don't mind. All right, we'll check back with you after traffic.
4: All right, great topic. We have delays on the downtown connector. There is a crash in the HOV lane, 7585 northbound before 17th Street. Hero just pulled up a few moments ago, so that ride is getting slower up from I-20. And construction delays getting through Kennesaw. They're working in the right lane, 75 north past Barrett Parkway. 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
2: 10:22 on the Mark Arum Show. Happy 71st birthday to the saxophonist of Los Lobos. Would not have guessed that the saxophonist of Los Lobos' name is Steve. Steve Berlin turns 71 today. Let's go live to the nation's capital. Joining us from News Nation, our good pal Corey Smith. Corey, good morning. Hope you had a great weekend, buddy.
17: Oh, it was great until my Dallas Cowboys ruined it for me, but you know, only game one.
2: Well, you're talking to a New York Giants fan, so that... Go Big Blue. More importantly, oil's going through the roof here. What's the deal with the Saudi pipeline? And has that fit into the narrative here when it comes to energy prices?
17: Boy, I tell you what, this was a big headline. As soon as I finished my shift Friday morning, we started getting some open source intel reports that there had been a major explosion in the east-west pipeline. That is a major Saudi pipeline that gets oil into the Red Sea, which we know has sort of been the newest front in the Middle East conflict. We usually talk about the Strait of Hormuz, but there's the Bab al-Mandeb Strait there in the Red Sea. The Houthis out of Yemen are trying to assert control over it. It's a major waterway for Saudi oil. According to Saudi oil experts, damage was widespread. It could take weeks to repair. Why does that matter for the U.S.? Well, this pipeline sends about 4% of the world's oil supply. While 4% might sound like a small number, it is not. It is a very big number. And if it takes a week for this thing to get repaired, Saudi Arabia only has about 5 to 7 days of inventory left. Oh. So we could see oil prices go even higher. I think they're about 106, 107 today, depending on whether you're looking at Brent crude or WTI. But it is just another... layer to this ongoing conflict that has major trickle-down effects when it comes to gas prices in the U.S., which, as you know, hit $4.31 on average Sunday, $1.10 more than what it was this time last year. So if it does indeed take a long time to repair this pipeline, we could see prices going even higher. We also had another attack today by the Houthis in Saudi Arabia. Question now becomes, is Saudi Arabia going to retaliate, and how much further that potentially drives this conflict and thus drives oil prices up?
2: So Strait of Hormuz, Red Sea, and now the Saudi pipeline. Nothing but good news from you today, Corey.
17: Sorry. Hey, it's Monday. What can you do?
2: I appreciate it, buddy. And how about Jackson Dart? Isaiah Likely. It's rare the Giants win an opening day. I did pull an interview from Chris Wright. He's the energy secretary. He's on Bloomberg talking about what's going on. I'll play that a little bit later on the show. You got 4 minutes to win a grand for groceries. Your keyword is tour, T-O-U-R, tour. 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T-O-U-R. 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
29: It is 10:30. Good morning. I'm Sabrina Cupid. This news is sponsored by Dr. Roof. There is police activity right now around La Vista Road, south of North Druid Hills, in DeKalb County. This could be a crash that the police are working there, but again, police activity. We'll check in with Ashley Frask and the WSB 24-hour traffic center in just a moment to find out any new information on this developing story. Your weather for today, mostly sunny, hot, and dry, headed for a high of 91 this afternoon. WSB meteorologist Christina Edwards will have Atlanta's most accurate and dependable forecast coming your way in about 2 minutes. MARTA is looking at options for changes to several bus routes, primarily serving the Decatur area and West Atlanta. spokesperson, Pesa Schwen.
0: If you take a look at the maps and want to have some input, please come to this meeting. We'll also be broadcasting it virtually, so you can go to our YouTube page or itsmarta.com. You know, we're trying to make it as easy as possible so we get as much feedback as possible from the public.
29: So that public hearing is at the Decatur Recreation Center on Sycamore Street. It'll start with the community exchange starting at 6 o'clock, followed by the hearing. Any approved changes will not start, though, until December. Construction underway today on a new park in the city of Chamblee.
1: Fishbolt Park is expected to be completed by next summer. The $4.6 million project will feature a nature play area, a mural wall, accessible paths, and several public deck spaces. The park will also include a water feature that provides water quality treatment and landscaping that enhances the pond and Chamblee Rail Trail. The rail trail is now closed through Chamblee Tucker Road until the work is finished. Cheryl Castro, 95.5 WSB.
29: All right, this just in at 10:30. The U.S. Department of Agriculture is going to be airdropping millions of rabies vaccine doses over several states, including here in Georgia. That's going to start next month. This after the Atlanta-based CDC sent out an advisory about rabies late last week. You might remember we told you about that. The Dalton Project that is being called will cover areas here in Georgia, Alabama, North Carolina, and Tennessee. They're going to be dropping baits by airplane and helicopter here in Georgia. The goal is to prevent westward spread of raccoon rabies by creating a continuous vaccine barrier. Researchers warn about a rare but dangerous brain disorder associated with GLP-1 weight loss medications. A new study published in Clinical Nutrition notes 15 cases of a disorder caused by severe deficiencies of vitamin B1 in people taking the weight loss medication. But researchers stress that the study does not show a direct link between the drugs and the condition. GLP-1 drugs have been linked to several benefits, as well as they also include a better heart and liver health. And the standoff over the Strait of Hormuz is impacting the price of oil. Mary Bruce following the story from the White House.
3: There are growing concerns that more of the global oil supply is being choked off. In Yemen, Iran-backed Houthi forces moving in on a key shipping corridor in the Red Sea. And in Saudi Arabia, drone attacks have forced the kingdom's critical east-west oil pipeline to be shut down. Now, no group has claimed responsibility, but the president says he believes Iran is to blame. All of this is driving up the cost of oil, now at $107 a barrel.
29: And what does this mean when you go to the pump to fill up the car? According to AAA, the average price for regular unleaded here in Georgia is at $4.01 a gallon. Let's take a look at the markets. The Dow currently down almost 0.5%. NASDAQ's down more than 0.5%. The S&P's not far behind. All right, let's go to Ashley Fraska now in the WSB 24-hour traffic center with a look at your roads.
4: Cleared the crash in Midtown that was 7585 northbound near 10th Street, so that ride should be improving. It sounds like Atlanta Fire Department looking for reports of a vehicle fire around the 400 I-85 interchange, maybe at the end of the ramp from 400 south to 85 northbound. And some police activity continues over on North Druid Hills at La Vista Road, traffic being turned around there. And construction in the right lane, 75 north passing Barrett Parkway. From the Loud Security Systems Traffic Center, Triple Team Traffic, 95.5 WSB.
5: This is WSB meteorologist Christina Edwards. Sunny skies and hot today with a high of 91. That's trending about 5 degrees above average for this afternoon. Lows tonight in the upper 60s to low 70s. Tomorrow, partly cloudy and breezy as drier air moves in. Highs in the low 90s. Wednesday morning, lows in the mid-60s. Daytime high, 89.
29: It is 80 degrees in Milton, 80 right now in Douglasville. We'll have more news at 11 o'clock. Breaking news when it happens. I'm Sabrina Cupid, 95.5 WSB.
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8: You know, it's going to be more good than bad, but by a lot.
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2: President Trump weighing in on the AI issue, which has now become a political. 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
2: Ten 37 on the Mark Arum Show on this date. It's probably bad for me to be talking over this. Let me pot it down. I don't want to offend anyone. On this date in 1814, Francis Scott Key wrote the words to the Star Spangled Banner after witnessing the British bombardment of Fort McHenry in Maryland during the War of 1812. On this date, the Star Spangled Banner was written. Welcome back to the Mark Arum Show. Joining us live, as he does every Monday at this time, our good buddy Eric Erickson. Eric, how are you, my friend?
14: I'm good. How are you?
2: I'm sorry I missed your Bourbons and Butts event at the station last week.
14: I went well. We had a good crowd, a lot of new people.
2: Yeah, smiling. Mark McKay was there and photojournaled the experience. It felt like I was there.
14: But there you go.
2: It seemed like a great event.
14: Yeah, his pictures are always great. Yeah. I'm so glad to have him every time.
2: He's like a professional photog here. Let me play you some audio of President Trump talking about AI, Eric.
15: I've said it from the beginning. Whoever wins AI, and we're leading by a lot. Whoever wins AI wins.
16: Have you ever used it yourself? Or have you been?
15: I use AI, yeah, I do.
16: How do you use AI?
15: But I would say, you know, for the most part, you can use AI for a lot of things.
2: AI's been a big story. Now it's a big political issue. What's going on here?
14: Yeah, this comes as Dario Modi, who's the head of Anthropic, penned a piece last week essentially saying that we need the government to force us to slow down and essentially draft regulations. What's really going on here is you've got the two major AI companies, Anthropic, which does Claude, and OpenAI, which does ChatGPT, and then there's Grok with SpaceX Twitter. They aren't turning a profit. The one that is Meta and Mark Zuckerberg's Facebook. They use what's called an open source model, where essentially you can go in and anybody can go in and look at their models, make changes, see where the flaws are. With Anthropic and OpenAI, they're closed. You can't actually see them and you have no idea. So Anthropic and OpenAI, which turn no profit, now want the government to regulate them. Against Meta, and they've said, oh, hey, by the way, we've already set up the entity that could be used to regulate us, and guess what? They put all of their own people in charge of it. So it's called regulatory capture. That's what's going on. They're trying to scare the heck out of you and me that we're all going to die from AI in order for them to be able to control it.
2: Interesting. So I said this earlier in the show, 3 years from now, we're going to look back at this moment and either be like, what were we worried about? AI is the greatest thing. I'm in my Jetsons house, driving my Jetsons car. Mm-hmm. Everything is fantastic. Or we're going to be in the smoldering rubble of a post-apocalyptic world. This is unprecedented. I really don't know which way this is going to go.
14: Well, I mean, but think about it. The exact same people now who are telling you that AI is going to kill us all were the people telling us that we had 10 years to live because of climate change, were the people who were telling us we're all going to be wiped out because of Y2K. The doomer sentiment comes around every few years. It shifts from one thing to the next. And many of the exact same people who are in charge now of the AI doom were 5 years ago leading environmentalists wanting us to shut down all the coal and natural gas in the country.
2: But like, I don't know if you call him a whistleblower or whatever, the guy that gave the interview last year and said, we're on track for AI to kill all humans. I mean, he's in the business. He's one of the key figures. Is he that alarmist, that climate change guy? Is he the same?
14: That latest guy, Jacob Coxon, who's the one to say we're all going to die, was actually with very radical environmental group. Extinction Rebellion. He was first with the super environmental radical group, Extinction Rebellion, with Greta Thunberg, and now he hops into AI. He's at Anthropic for 4 months. Jump ship. And by the way, so here's the thing, just so everybody understands what's going on here, I'm going to actually start my show with this to tie it all together. The anti-AI doomer groups are funded by a guy who is also the leading investor in Anthropic.
2: Interesting. Conflict of interest, some might say.
14: Yeah. So if you go back 70 years, remember the breakup of Ma Bell, AT&T wrote the regulations for the Federal Communications Commission to oversee telephones. And for 70 years, AT&T had a monopoly. They shut out every competitor. That's what Anthropic and OpenAI are doing. And people are already scared and already hate AI. They already hate the data centers. So they're capitalizing on that. If COVID didn't wipe humanity out, AI is not going to wipe humanity out.
2: Eric Erickson joining us live on the Mark Arum Show, weeks away from midterms. Is this now the big political issue, or has this replaced data centers? Are they one and the same?
14: I think people view them as one and the same. And I mean, these guys are capitalizing on it. And compare that to Meta, which is going around saying, hey, we've created jobs in your community, and you're no longer going to have to pay property taxes in your community. And the Anthropic guys and the OpenAI guys are like, hey, we're going to take your jobs and kill your kids, but you're going to love our data centers.
2: We haven't talked since the end of the inaugural GOP midterm convention in Dallas. Did it move the needle at all? Who were the big winners and losers coming out of this?
14: I don't think it did. I don't think it hurt them, but I don't think it helped them. They're going to have some great video for commercials, but I got to be honest with you. I didn't watch a single second of it, and I don't know anyone who did.
2: I saw the clips of President Trump, because I thought going in the biggest winner might be Paxton there in Texas, right?
14: He's definitely getting the money out of it.
2: He's getting the money, and I thought it raised his profile, but dagnabbit, President Trump, it was like a Don Rickles roast when he was talking about Paxton.
14: Yeah, and you know, so here's the thing. The president has now said that twice, and he's right. Paxton looks like a slob. And Paxton has come out and says, oh, my appearance doesn't matter. Now, the president actually does know things about optics and image. And the fact that he's telling Ken Paxton on a national stage, hey, buddy, you got to go get a tailored suit, please. And Paxton's like, no, I don't. It's just, I mean, it's insane.
2: I think that's his dress, though, is the least of his worries in that race, which is there a chance Tallarico wins?
14: There is a very good chance that Tallarico wins, and that's kind of the president. And the president sees what's happening, and he's like, buddy, you look like a slob. You're not taking your appearance seriously. If you're not taking your appearance seriously, you're not taking your campaign seriously.
2: I remember you saying when Paxton won the primary that it's going to cost Republicans a lot of money to spend in Texas where they wouldn't have had to spend that. How does that impact Mike Collins, and what about his appearance at the midterm convention?
14: They have given up, frankly, on Mike Collins. The National Republican Senatorial Committee is spending very little money in Georgia. Same with Michael Watley in North Carolina. They've just given up on him. They didn't think they were strong candidates to begin with. The base in the states didn't want to listen. And the president, of course, endorsed Watley early on in North Carolina, waited till the last minute with Mike Collins. But he's not a strong candidate, and I don't know a Republican in Washington who thinks he's going to win. In fact, you talk to some of the Republican campaigns in Georgia, and they think that Mike Collins is going to drag other people down on the ballot.
2: So it's assumed at this point that Ossoff defeats Collins in November?
14: At this point, the national Republican groups assume that Ossoff is going to beat Mike Collins. I mean, there's no sign. So look, the Democrats have like a 5 percentage point advantage in polling right now. It'll go down to about a 2 percentage point advantage over the next month as Republicans start engaging with pollsters. Ossoff is in the polling average 7 points ahead of Mike Collins, even taking into account the Democratic biases in the polling, he is so far outside any margin of error. I mean, I literally don't know a Republican in Washington, including with the National Republican Senatorial Committee that's in charge of these campaigns, that thinks that somehow Mike Collins is going to pull this off. Maybe he does because of Rick Jackson's ground game. But if he wins, it's going to be because of what Rick Jackson does for him, not because of what he's done for himself.
2: Does that leads me to my next question. It might have been a leading question now. Are you hearing that Rick Jackson is going to win the governor's race?
14: Yeah, I don't know a Republican who thinks Mike Collins is going to win. I don't know a Democrat who thinks Keisha Lance Bottoms is going to win. I mean, even on social media, they're pretty open about it, that these ads that he's running against her are brutal. And just consider, during the football games this weekend, both the UGA game and the Falcons game on Sunday, there were no Keisha Lance Bottoms ads, and almost every commercial had a either pro Rick Jackson or anti Keisha Lance Bottoms ad.
2: Interesting. Speaking of college football, I don't even know the guy's name, so I'm assuming it's not important. Whoever I saw you tweet about it. The University of Texas student section.
14: Bo Fritch, yes, what an idiot!
2: I mean, he's running for what, railroad secretary?
14: Yeah, so railroad commission. So the Railroad Commission of Texas is actually in charge of oil and gas in Texas.
2: Oh, okay.
14: Yeah, and he's spending his time on how there are too many brown people in Texas.
2: Now, when I saw the picture, it appeared to be Southeastern Asian students, right?
14: Yeah, there's a large Indian American student population at the University of Texas, and ironically, they're second generation Americans. Remember, in Texas, there's a law that 90% of freshmen have to be residents of Texas.
2: Yeah, in state.
14: So Republicans did all of this. We've got to get rid of racial quotas. So we get rid of racial quotas. The top students get to the University of Texas, many of them Indian American and Asian American families. And now they're like, oh my God, we have not enough white people at the University of Texas.
2: I forgot his name already, the railroad guy. Did he think they were Hispanics, or did he?
14: No. He knew they were okay. South Asian. Yeah.
2: All right. Yeah. Unbelievable. All right, Eric. I'll be listening, and not for broadcast, but I'm going to see you tomorrow. Right? Is that the?
14: Yeah,
2: deal?
14: You'll see me tomorrow.
2: All right. Excellent. We'll give details on Wednesday. Eric and I are going to hang out tomorrow. Eric, great stuff as always, my friend.
14: Thanks. Take care.
2: 10:48 on the Mark Arum Show. All right, we got a follow up to our Beetle Nut story, Ashley. I don't know if you did any research, but Beetle Nut. Historians found out that was the first narcotic that humanity used. Apparently, it's still being used in the Philippines by
0: Asia. Yeah,
2: Asia. And can we grow it here in Georgia? The beetle nut.
0: I'll find out.
2: All right,
0: I promise. Traffic's getting a little bit busy though. Picking up in the work zones, 75 north at Barrett Parkway, cruiser in the right lane. Highway 316 westbound around High Hope, they have barrels out in the right lane. They've been looking for reports of a vehicle fire around Georgia 400 and I-85, and a police investigation continues to shut down North Druid Hills at La Vista. 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
28: The end of the Civil War was near when quite accidentally who sneezed, abruptly seized retreat and reversed it to
2: victory. Wow, I haven't heard this song in a long time. 10:55 on the Mark Arum Show. This is the F Troop theme song, debuted on this date in 1965. I loved that show when I was a kid.
0: Never saw that.
2: Larry Storch. You're too young for that.
0: But I watched reruns.
2: Ken Berry. It was only on for 2 seasons. That's crazy. It was a wackadoo show set in the Civil War. I don't know how it holds up. I know there was it was probably a very offensive, now looking back, the American Indian character, the Native American.
0: Oh, yeah, two stereotypes.
2: That was probably not good. That probably doesn't hold up. But I remember loving that show, F Troop. Vinny, thanks for pulling that. I hadn't heard.
0: Better or worse than Mobland?
2: Oh. So Deborah's been gatekeeping a show
0: for
7: a year.
0: No, lies.
2: On Friday, she's like, hey, check out Mobland.
0: Oh, right, yeah.
2: You might like it. So I did.
7: How many seasons?
2: It was 1 season. Okay. Last year premiered. Deborah sat on it for a year. told me on Friday to watch it. Amazing.
0: Season 2 comes out Friday.
2: I watched all 10 episodes during my anniversary and NFL weekend.
7: So you got in right on time.
2: I did.
7: Yeah.
2: And it was actually perfect timing because now I could roll into season.
7: Exactly.
2: It's really, really good. Real, like, it's a
0: crime, Guy Ritchie.
2: Yeah, crime family set in London. That's all I'm going to tell you.
0: If you liked The Gentlemen, you will like Mobland.
2: Pierce Brosnan, Tom Hardy, Helen Mirren is the matriarch. Well done, Deborah. 10 out of 10. And season 2's coming up. Different type of show than F Troop. Definitely different type of show than F Troop. All right, news, weather, and traffic. And when we come back, pulled an interview of the Energy Secretary Chris Wright from Bloomberg this morning. Really interesting stuff on the state of energy globally. I'm going to play some of that for you when we come back. Oh, and congrats to Doris. She won a grand for groceries. Your next chance to win a grand for groceries right after the new news, right here on 95.5 WSB.
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3: It's 11 o'clock. Good morning. I'm Sabrina Cupid. We are following a developing story. We've just gotten confirmation that there has been a fatal accident this morning in DeKalb County. Police tell us a young adult was hit and died from their injuries. This was on La Vista Road, south of North Druid Hills. As soon as we get more information, we will bring it to you here on 95.5 WSB. Your weather for today, mostly sunny, hot and dry. We're headed for an afternoon high of 91. Will it be hot all week? WSB meteorologist Christina Edwards will have Atlanta's most accurate and dependable forecast coming your way in just a matter of minutes. All right, this is going to impact all of us. If you think that your iPhone is dying faster this week, it could be true, and it might be because Apple just released a major update that's going to require several gigabytes of space on devices, and Apple has previously warned that these kind of updates can temporarily have a negative impact on your battery life. So the company says on a support page that about the iPhones and other products will need time to complete the setup process in the background, which would cause the battery to drain. This typically lasts, they say, just a few days. So if your iPhone seems to be running out of battery quicker, that might be why. Well, MARTA does regular assessments on bus operations to identify ways to optimize resources, and that includes periodic changes to some bus routes. And a hearing is going to get underway tonight for proposed changes to several routes, and it starts with public comment at 6 o'clock, according to the spokesperson, Peyton Swen.
16: After we gather the feedback, the final changes will go into effect not till December. So, you know, no need to worry about a changing bus route now.
3: The hearing follows public discussion. It'll be held at Decatur Recreation Center on Sycamore Street. As of today, you're going to pay more to park at MARTA parking lots.
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16: If you're a daily rider, you don't need to worry. It's more for those who wish to park overnight or for an extended vacation.
17: MARTA's Payson Schwinn says it affects long-term parking.
16: Increasing our long-term parking rates by $2.

0: stormwater management efforts, along with new green space and walking trails. It'll feature a nature play area and several public deck spaces. During work on the park, the Chambly Rail Trail is closed from the construction site to Chambly Tucker Road. The park is expected to be completed by next summer. 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
1: Let's check your money this morning. The Dow's in the red, down 283 at 52,290. So the Dow's down more than 0.5%. NASDAQ's down 1%. And the S&P's down more than 0.5%. Let's get a check of those roads. Alex Williams in the WSB 24-hour traffic center. We say good Monday morning.
2: Hey, good Monday morning to you, Sabrina. Right now, watching a slow zone between Marietta and Kennesaw. You got left lane construction, 75 northbound up around Barrett Parkway. That's what's causing those delays, starting just before Highway 5. Just found some construction in the Midtown on the Buford Spring Connector southbound. As you head down to that ramp to 85 south, there's a right lane block there, so that's stacking up the ride back toward Piedmont. And also, better news, 85 south. We had earlier trouble right around the merge with Georgia 400. That has since cleared, so no more delays there through Northeast Atlanta. From the Loud Security Systems Traffic Center, Triple Team Traffic, 95.5 WSB.
3: I'm WSB meteorologist Christina Upwards. Mostly sunny today, hot with a high of 91. Lows tonight in the upper 60s to low 70s. Tomorrow, partly cloudy, breezy at times. The east wind gusting 20 miles per hour. Tomorrow's highs in the low 90s, dropping down to the upper 80s on Wednesday.
1: 82 degrees in Snellville and Chambly. Here in Atlanta, we have 83 degrees. 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
5: Four on a fairly busy Newsday Monday. Welcome back, friends. Mark Arum and crew with you till noon. Coming up in 1 hour, another chance for you to win a grand for groceries here on 95.5 WSB. I'll give you that keyword right after the new news, right before Eric Erickson. 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You can win a grand for groceries in an hour. In 30 minutes, got a pair of tickets to see Little Big Town at the Fox Theater. That's going to be an amazing show. But right now, we've got a bonus prize pack to give away, Deborah.
6: Yeah, a pair of four-day passes to check out the Motul Petit Le Monde at Michelin Raceway Road Atlanta, September 30th through October 3rd.
5: Four-day passes? Are you sure?
6: Yes.
5: We're not supposed to break them up?
6: Four-day passes.
5: Wow. All right. That's pretty bad. Bad in a good way. That's bad. All right, four-day pass, pair of them, to eighth caller, to Darius at 404-872-0750. Caller number eight to Darius at 404-872-0750 wins a four-day pass for two to Petit Le Monde, courtesy of the Mark Arum Show at 95.5 WSB. I mentioned it was a fairly busy news day. Did not expect to see this headline just pop up on CNN. ProPublica, am I pronouncing that right, Deborah? That news outlet, ProPublica? I don't know how to pronounce it.
6: I have to look, yeah.
5: Headline from them, Putin-connected oligarch helped pay for Trump Jr.'s wedding. Don Jr. just got married, and apparently ProPublica? Publica? I don't know how you pronounce it. A Putin-connected oligarch helped pay for that wedding. That I did not see that coming. So I don't know if that's a big deal or not. I wish someone had, my anniversary with Maya was on Saturday. I wish that an oligarch had stepped up, considering we got married twice during COVID, once at Rays on the River, which is phenomenal. And then a year later on the same date, September 12th, up in Maine, which was also phenomenal. Not a cheap endeavor, the main event there up in Maine.
6: ProPublica.
5: ProPublica? All right.
6: According to the internet.
5: Okay, thank you, Deborah. All right, so obviously the big headline today is what's going on with the energy sector. So we had Corey Smith from News Nation joined us from the nation's capital about the Saudi pipeline being attacked. Yet another road bump, roadblock, speed bump, whatever you want to call it, in getting oil out of the Gulf and into international waters. As a result, oil is up 3.5%. Brent crude nearing $110 a barrel. Now, we haven't heard much from Secretary of State Marco Rubio on this. We haven't heard much from Secretary Hegseth at all. But I don't know how they did it. Bloomberg is phenomenal. They were able to secure a long interview with the Energy Secretary, Chris Wright. Chris Wright, perhaps the most qualified cabinet member currently of the administration, a MIT grad, went to UCal Berkeley, electrical engineering, and he rarely gives these long interviews, but Bloomberg was, I think he was in Vienna today, the energy secretary. I want to play

0: this interview because we got answers from the energy secretary that I haven't heard before.
1: To have this conversation on Middle Eastern energy exports. What is your peers in the Middle East? What are the energy secretaries across the Middle East, including policymakers in Saudi Arabia, saying about what's going to happen to the East-West pipeline?
2: Well, look, this is not new for strikes on this energy infrastructure.
0: I want to pause right there. So that East-West pipeline that the Bloomberg reporters just asked the energy secretary about, that was what we talked about, Corey Smith. So the Saudis, if they can't get oil out through the Gulf, they ship it onto this East-West pipeline. So that was the, I just wanted to jump in there. This is what the energy secretary replied to that question.
2: Sure. And of course, unfortunately, Iran's done a ton of that, but they've proven resourceful in the past. I think you'll see the pipeline back running very soon.
3: Have you spoken to your Saudi counterpart? Why do you think very soon? Can you give us a time frame?
2: I might have more of a time frame tomorrow. But yes, I've been in close contact from him since hours after the attack started. And so they've been very carefully assessing what the damage was, what needs to be done. And I think more clarity on that will come out very soon.
3: As you know, Secretary Wright, that's 7 million barrels a day in terms of capacity. How much right now do you see oil flowing through the Red Sea, which with the Bab el-Mandeb Strait and the Houthis really asserting more of their power, how much do you see flow of energy through that passageway?
2: Well, there's been a few million barrels a day going through, but most of it has not gone through the Bab el-Mandeb. Most of it has gone the other way, through the Suez Canal and the pipeline there in Egypt. So, like, energy gets to markets. I just got the latest data from last night and flows through the Strait. Over 12 million barrels of oil and oil products flowed through the Strait of Hormuz last night. The running seven-day average is over 10 million barrels a day and on a gradual upward trend. We will see continued increase in energy flows out of the Arabian Gulf region. That will not be stopped by any activity Iran does. Bumps on the road, of course, but those are temporary bumps.
3: When it comes to the Strait of Hormuz, 12 million barrels a day is north of what you said just a few weeks ago of 10 million barrels a day. How are those vessels getting out?
0: All right, so this is interesting. Again, this is Bloomberg interviewing Chris Wright, the energy secretary, this morning. I want you to, you know, she asked the question about how oil's getting out of the Strait of Hormuz. This is a really important answer.
2: So and just to clarify, I often give 12 million is yesterday. The running average is a little over 10 million barrels a day. But I think you'll see that running average continue to go up. So these ships are escorted by the U.S. Joint Force. They're defended. They're mostly done at night. Of course, all the transponders are turned off.
0: Right there. So, we have the, you've probably seen them online, like these radars that track the tankers coming out of the Strait of Hormuz. And they showed the numbers before the February 28th start of the war to what it is now. And it's like a trickle. That's the first I had heard that tankers, I guess for security reasons, are turning off those transponders. So they are not being registered. So you see the map and it was like, oh, only three tankers got through the Strait today. Those are just tankers that had their transponders on. I did not know that. So there's the Energy Secretary Chris Wright to Bloomberg this morning saying the numbers that you're seeing on those radars out of the Strait of Hormuz might not be the actual numbers.
2: Which is why the commercial shipping monitors just haven't had an ability to see it. And people think I give another opinion. Every morning I get a report of every single ship, the ship name, exactly what its cargo was, and then it transited. So ours aren't estimates or guesses or magic math. I've heard all sorts of just hilarious critiques. It's just a serious reporting of exactly what's happening.
3: Does that report also give you a breakdown of what is crude and what is oil product?
2: It does. It does. I combine crude and oil products. We also get reports on LNG and other products that are going out. I've confirmed my public disclosures to just oil and oil products.
4: How much are you seeing the Middle East as the source of some of the increase that we've seen in diesel prices in the United States, up some 30% over the past couple of months? Is that really coming from the Middle East? Or as President Trump said yesterday, is that really due to Ukrainian attacks on Russian facilities?
0: All right, so that's a really important. I just want to jump in. So again, this is Chris Wright, the energy secretary, interviewed on Bloomberg this morning. Diesel prices. We've been talking about it, Deborah, for a long time. I saw a clip over the weekend. You know, you go to the gas station, you go past Quick Trip or whatever, racetrack, and they've got the gas prices up there. In California, the diesel price broke $10 in some places.
5: $9.99.
0: And they couldn't fit it on the board anymore. That's, I mean, California is crazy. We know that. But It's over $10 a gallon in California. Asked about the diesel prices, is it what's going on in the Gulf, or is it what President Trump said regarding the Russia-Ukraine war?
2: So it's a combination of all of the above. And that is one of our focuses in the Middle East, is to get more refined products out of the region. You'll see an upward trend on that. We are getting some, and it's not trivial, but we want to see even more come out of the Middle East. But yeah, obviously there's been a huge disruption in Russian diesel exports. They were a meaningful exporter of diesel. Today they're not exporting any. Russia was a small exporter of gasoline. Now they've become a meaningful importer of gasoline. So refining is tight in the Middle East. It's tight in Russia. Heck, Gavin Newsom managed to close two significant refineries in California in the last 12 months. So those are just own goals from Democrat climate policies. They think somehow hobbling our energy system does something good for the world. It doesn't. President Trump is just dead set on putting the American people and the American economy first. And we'll focus on energy addition. Even during these crises, you'll see progress in the production and ultimately progress on prices.
0: Now, I'm just going to interrupt, and I don't want to contradict what the energy secretary said there about Russian diesel, but it's been sanctioned. Like, Russia can only basically sell their diesel to China right now. Now, if China's not getting that diesel, then yeah, China's got to buy more diesel on the open market. But it's not like Russia was providing the world with diesel. They've been sanctioned. Like, Europe's not buying Russian diesel. The United States certainly isn't buying Russian diesel. More from Energy Secretary Chris Wright on Bloomberg this morning.
4: Secretary Wright, how quickly could we see progress in prices, given the fact that we've seen a pretty rapid rise? And many analysts have come on this show and said they only see it going north, going further up ahead of the election.
2: Yes, well, obviously Iran has turned up their attempts to disrupt energy flows, and they've got a lot of missiles and a lot of drones. So they have caused trouble in the short run. Certainly they've spread fear in the short run. I'm pretty confident you will see increased flows of oil and oil products through the strait in the coming weeks and in the coming months, regardless of what Iran does. And of course, we're working. We changed regulations for refiners in the U.S. to increase their throughput. We're past the summer driving season, so we'll see a natural decline in demand, and you'll see a rise in the throughput of American refineries. But we've got, you know, obviously we're fighting against headwinds in Russian refining sector. Chinese have held refining capacity off the market. I suspect we'll see some of that come back, and we'll continue to get increased refined products out of the Middle East.
1: Where does that confidence come from, Mr. Secretary? You said I'm confident in the next few weeks. Where does that confidence come from?
2: That comes from talking to the U.S. military and how our operations are running there, and to all of the exporters in the area and what their plans are as far as getting ships and products ready to go to come out. So you look at the last 8 weeks, we've had sort of a bumpy but steady increase in throughput. My suspicion is, and from what I hear, we'll see an even a more rapid increase in throughput in the next 2 months than we saw in the last 2 months.
0: Not discussed in that, jumping in again, that's Energy Secretary Chris Wright on Bloomberg this morning. And I mentioned this last week, Deborah, because you and I grew up in the North, and it was either you heated your home in the winter with a wood-burning stove or heating oil. And I mentioned we're coming up to the winter season where heating oil demand goes up because that's how the northern states keep warm, a lot of homes. And I got pushback from listeners saying no one in Atlanta heats their homes with oil. Okay, sure, but they do in Michigan and Ohio and New York State and Vermont and New Hampshire and Maine and every state that borders Canada. Like, the heating oil, back me up, Deborah. It's
5: very common in certain parts of the country. Yes.
0: Yeah. So I guess you're not heating your home with oil in Atlanta, but in the northern half of the United States, it is a big thing. Wrapping up the interview with Chris Wright, Energy Secretary.
2: So that's directly from the exporters on the ground.
3: But at the same time, Gulf partners were set to meet with the Iranians to try to open up a waterway, and that meeting has been shelved. The rhetoric coming out of the region is actually not looking optimistic at all.
2: So those are two different pathways. There's the pathway of Iran deciding they want to end being the world terrorists and they want to give life opportunities for their 90 million citizens. I don't know how to handicap that one. That's what you're reporting on there. What we're doing is using the U.S. joint force in collaboration with all our allies in the region to get flows to increase no matter what Iran does. So two different pathways. President Trump prefers the peace approach, but we've got the military assets to drive flows even without peace. Hopefully all this brings Iran to the table. They don't have a card anymore. Maybe it's better to give up the ghost.
3: Secretary Wright, the president promised lower gas prices. He promised oil would be flowing. We have gasoline north of $4.30, diesel north of $6. At the same time, the current amount that we have of crude left in the SPR is basically above the mandatory baseline. At these levels, when can you start refilling our strategic petroleum reserve?
2: Oh, it'll start being refilled in the next few months. Remember, the oil we released, none of it was sold. It was all swapped with delivery dates and delivery amounts agreed in those contracts. So that oil will start going in. The oil problem is going to fade away. The bigger problem is the refined products. It's turning oil into gasoline, diesel, and jet fuel. And President Trump, you saw last year amazingly low inflation-adjusted prices for gasoline, for diesel, for home heating from natural gas. So I think President Trump has delivered on his agenda to increase American energy flows. But of course, he also thought, I'm not going to kick the can down the road and deliver a nuclear-powered Iran to whoever President Trump's successor is. So yes, he took bold leadership there. I think the rest of the world is waking up to the fact that, oh my gosh, this is Iran without nuclear weapons. Imagine a nuclear-armed Iran. His leadership there does cause short-term disruptions, but this is a far bigger question. Imagine long-term energy prices where you have this regime in power in Iran and they're nuclear-armed. That's unacceptable.
0: Really good stuff there. Energy Secretary Christopher Wright, extended interview with Bloomberg this morning. We don't need to book him anymore, Deborah. He was supposed to be on the show tomorrow, the energy secretary. We got all the answers we wanted there. Really good stuff there. All right, 11:19 on the Mark Arum Show. When we come back, we're going to hit our top local stories right now. We must say hello and good morning to Alex Williams.
6: Hey, good morning, Mark. Right now, watching brake lights, 75 northbound between Marietta and Kennesaw. Delays find you before North Marietta Parkway. You're going to stay on and off the brakes the whole way up to this right lane construction zone. Right, it's just north of Barrett Parkway, exit 269, so that's the reason for those delays. Also, construction, Beaufort Spring Connector southbound before the ramp to I-85 south. That construction is blocking the right lane as well. And also, crash investigation ongoing in DeKalb County, North Druid Hills, just west of there on the Vista Road. Lanes blocked in both directions. 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
11: 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Chris, financial study after financial study keeps showing us a troubling trend. Many Americans believe they could work and work and work with no end in sight and still not have enough saved to retire comfortably. And that's the key word here. So how do we retire comfortably?
12: One of the things I think everybody listening should focus on is pick a retirement date. 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Do you want to retire at 62? Do you want to retire at 65? Pick that date, meet with us, and let's go get it. And we will map it out, but give us a target to hit. My expectation is if you came in and we broke all of that down and created a financial plan around it, my inclination is that you go back to work with a totally different attitude.
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0: 726. For a second, I thought that was the $6 Million Man theme song. That's the Entertainment Tonight theme song, debuted on this date in 1981. Is that still a thing? Is Entertainment ET?
1: I think it is.
0: No idea. That hurts my ears. Ugh. Welcome back to the Mark Arum Show. Congrats to James from Ackworth. He won our Petit Le Mans tickets. Very excited there. Quick follow-up. Deborah found out earlier that historians found the first narcotic that humans ever used. It was called a betel nut. And you said it was referenced in a song from...
1: South Pacific.
0: South Pacific. I did not see it. Let's listen.
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0: Betel nuts. All right, betel nuts are still a thing in Asia. 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
11: It's 11:30. Good morning. I'm Sabrina Cupid. 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Our top local story. A young man is dead following an accident this morning in DeKalb County. This was on La Vista Road, south of North Druid Hills. Police tell us that a young adult was hit and died from their injuries on the scene there. We'll bring you more on this story as we get it. Your weather for today, mostly sunny, hot, and dry, headed for an afternoon high of 91, says WSB meteorologist Christina Edwards. She'll have Atlanta's most accurate and dependable forecast straight ahead. In Miami, four people are recovering this morning at the hospital after a crane collapse. Fire rescue crews had to rescue two people who got trapped by the collapse of that crane. A driver also injured. The fire chief there, Robert Heba.
12: 50 personnel from our fire department, 20 units responded with a vehicle fire, and then also found that the crane had fallen on top of a construction box where there was a 27 and 29-year-old construction worker trapped inside.
11: Officials also said the driver reversed her car just before the collapse, and that action likely saved her from having worse injuries. So she put her car in reverse. MARTA is exploring options for changes to several bus routes, primarily serving the Decatur area. They're also discussing changes to services in West Atlanta. Spokesperson Payson Schwinn says public feedback is welcome at a meeting this evening.
12: If you take a look at the maps and want to have some input, please come to this meeting. We'll also be broadcasting it virtually, so you can go to our YouTube page or itsmarta.com. You know, we're trying to make it as easy as possible so we get as much feedback as possible from the public.
11: The public hearing at the Decatur Recreation Center on Sycamore Street will start with a community exchange starting at 6 o'clock, followed by the hearing. Any approved changes will not happen until December. Police in Phoenix, Arizona, investigating after vandals defaced a newly unveiled statue of Charlie Kirk outside the Turning Point USA headquarters. Red paint was found sprayed across the monument just days after its unveiling on the anniversary of Kirk's assassination. Turning Point leadership condemning the damage on social media while authorities are reviewing evidence at the scene there. A third person is now dying from measles in Pennsylvania. Sophie Flay has details.
1: Health officials in Pennsylvania have confirmed a third measles-related death in the state. The Jefferson County coroner says a 40-year-old unvaccinated woman died from complications associated with the disease. More than 670 measles cases have been confirmed in Pennsylvania this year. And nationwide, more than 3,000, the most in 26 years.
11: Yeah, and according to the Georgia Department of Public Health, we have had a total of 16 confirmed cases here in Georgia this year. Researchers are warning about a rare but dangerous brain disorder associated with GLP-1 weight loss drugs. A new study published in Clinical Nutrition notes 15 cases of the disorder caused by a severe deficiency of vitamin B1 in people taking the medication. But researchers stress that the study does not show a direct link between the drugs and the condition. GLP-1 drugs have been linked to several benefits, including better heart and liver health, among others. Let's take a look at the markets. The Dow is down 217 at 52,355. So the Dow's down almost 0.5%. NASDAQ's down more than 0.5%. So is the S&P. It's time for live team coverage of traffic and weather. 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
8: Hey, Sabrina, a little better news up in Kennesaw. I'm looking live on the Jam Cam right now. They are picking up the barrels from that right lane construction, 75 northbound between Barrett Parkway and Chastain Road. So once they get those last few barrels picked up and that right lane opens, I think that should help out the ride with a brake light stretching back into Marietta. Construction in the right lane, Buford Spring Connector southbound approaching I-85, slowing you down back around Piedmont. And that crash investigation still ongoing in DeKalb County around North Druid, just west of North Druid Hills on La Vista Road. You got lanes blocked in both directions there. Police are on scene directing traffic. From the Loud Security Systems Traffic Center, Triple Team Traffic, 95.5 WSB.
9: This is WSB meteorologist Christina Upward. Sunny skies and hot today with a high of 91. That's trending about 5 degrees above average for this afternoon. Lows tonight in the upper 60s to low 70s. Tomorrow, partly cloudy and breezy as drier air moves in. Highs in the low 90s. Wednesday morning, lows in the mid 60s. Daytime high 89.
11: 84 degrees right now in Johns Creek and Lilburn. Peachtree City has 85 degrees. We'll have more news at noon. Breaking news when it happens. I'm Sabrina Cupid, 95.5 WSB.
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0: Coming up next, oh great, we have to worry about measles and West Nile virus here in Georgia. 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

0: 11:38 on the Mark Arum Show, coming up in less than 30 minutes. Another chance for you to win a grand for groceries here on 95.5 WSB. But fear not, you do not need to wait 30 minutes to win. What do we have right now, Deborah?
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0: That's coming up, 12 days away. I might fancy myself showing up at the Fox Theater for that. Let's do it. Keep it simple. Darius has been working overtime. Eighth caller, 2404-872-0750. Caller number 8, 2404-872-0750, wins a pair of tickets to see Little Big Town at the big old Fox Theater, courtesy of the Mark Arum Show at 95.5 WSB. We just heard that Breda commercial. Full disclosure, Breda comes and treats my house for mosquitoes, but they don't treat my whole neighborhood. My neighbor's got to wake up. So when I walk the dogs, Deborah, I have been getting Maya too. Oh my gosh. We went out for our anniversary dinner on Saturday night. Hayakawa, omakase, chef art, Hayakawa-san. It's one of the most memorable experiences. It's an awesome time. But right before we leave, we want to walk the dogs. So we walk the dogs and Maya's wearing this beautiful papaya dress. And her legs are bare. And we come in, and she has 5 mosquito bites down her, like,
1: oh, it's the calf. Worst.
0: Like, in like a constellation, like the Big Dipper. And we keep seeing that this West Nile is popping up everywhere. And the latest location, it's in our neighborhood, in Tucker, in Toco Hill. Like, it's all over that DeKalb County area. And now it just popped up. My buddy Laren lives out in Chastain Park. West Nile virus detected again in mosquitoes at Chastain Park. So I was like, what the hell does West Nile even mean? Like, I know the name, but I don't know the symptoms. Fever and headache, body and joint aches, fatigue and general weakness, nausea, vomiting, or diarrhea, skin rash, or swollen lymph nodes. Those are the mild symptoms. I get headaches. I ache. I am generally weak and fatigued. And I have some stomach issues.
1: You don't have any weird rashes, and your lymph nodes aren't swollen.
0: I got a mosquito bite on my foot, the top of my foot, and on my inner calf, on my left leg, a couple weeks ago. I thought it was a mosquito bite, and then it developed into a rash. I'm like, oh no, did I get poison ivy? And it dried up and went away. Do you think I had West Nile?
1: I feel like you'd feel it a little bit more than just a little dot. I don't think it's just, oh, this dot faded away.
0: A rash did develop.
1: Was it really bad? Did you have a fever and everything else?
0: I don't think I had a fever, no. But a rash, I just assumed it was poison ivy. But now in hindsight...
1: You guys need some bug spray by you.
0: Yeah, well...
1: off DEET, whatever.
0: I know. The mosquitoes are used to it now, though. That's the problem. It doesn't repel them. Severe symptoms of West Nile. High fever, severe headache, stiff neck, confusion, disorientation, or stupor. Muscle weakness, numbness, or paralysis. Jeez. Tremors, convulsions, or seizures. Vision loss or changes in mental status. Who's highest at risk for West Nile? That'd be me. People over 50. People with weakened immune systems. Individuals with chronic health conditions. I don't have any of those.
1: You don't have that stuff.
0: No, but I'm on.
1: This is why you got to wear sleeves and pants when you go out.
0: Yeah. West Nile's no joke. Neither are measles. We have a couple of new measles cases in Georgia. Yay.
1: Georgia Department of Public Health confirmed that we have now had 10 outbreaks of measles, 2 recently at an Atlanta daycare. Now, they're not saying the Atlanta daycare or the children that were involved, but this brings it up to a total of 16 measles cases throughout the state, and they're saying all of the cases are because they're either children that haven't had all of their doses or have been unvaccinated, and those are the ones that are getting measles.
0: How pissed would you be as a parent? Because we know, I was told not to call it daycare or childcare.
1: What is it?
0: I don't know. I guess I call it childcare. I don't know. There's one of the terms, whatever. You know what I'm talking about. It's expensive as all get out. Like dual income families, one of the parents will often work just to pay for the childcare, daycare, whatever you want to call it. Can you imagine spending all that money? You got your kid vaccinated for measles, but then they still get measles because some Zeke didn't vaccinate their kids?
1: I know for me to go to elementary school, we had to have vaccines. I don't know what the stipulations are for a child care.
0: If I were, you know, let's say little Vinny Boo Boo was my son, and he's about to go to daycare. I'm about to pay thousands of bucks for daycare, childcare, whatever. I'd want to know, what's your vaccination policy? I got the little Vinny Boo Boo vaccinated. He's good. I would want to see, that should be a disclosure on.
1: I think that violates HIPAA, doesn't it?
0: I don't know. Yeah, I don't need to know what little kid is not vaccinated. Just, are there any non-vaccinated measles kids in this daycare? Should we find out? Now that is 10 cases in Georgia. Should we find out?
1: 16 total.
0: 16 total. Should we ask if there are any un-measles vaccinated folks here? Is that why that freaking millennial got fired on Friday?
1: Did he get fired?
0: I don't
1: no,
0: know.
1: He didn't.
0: In my mind, he got fired. So glad that kid's gone. God bless. The least friendly kid I have ever met. And he's not even a kid. He's an adult.
1: He's in his 30s.
0: Yeah. Godspeed. We do not wish you best. When Pete Spriggs, the nicest guy in the history of humanity, says hello to someone in the hall and gets ignored, that just shows whatever.
1: I'm surprised he lasted that long after that happened.
0: He's got pictures. Anyway, maybe that's why he wasn't vaccinated. Good riddance. Good. It's so awkward because someone's coming through the door in the hall or around the hall, and you automatically, I'm just a greeter. I greet people like, hey, good morning. And then I'd have to stop myself every time I saw him. Be like, hey, and then look away.
1: It would visually upset you, like, if you had to do anything with that kid around. You would literally get upset about
0: Thank God he's gone. That was my birthday wish last year. Not that anything would.
1: He just wouldn't be here anymore.
0: Yeah, just wouldn't be here anymore. all right, so I mentioned that one of the symptoms of West Nile is that you are tired. Is that why Americans are so tired? Is it West Nile? What does the survey say?
1: So CDC says about 71% of American adults are just tired multiple days of the week. And it seems to be a lot of it is, well, you know, there's physical and mental exhaustion, depending on what kind of work you do. But a lot of it is just like anxiety or cognitive difficulties. Now, I feel the anxiety thing. I have a lot of anxiety and I never sleep. So that's kind of what stuck with me. But
0: I have more anxiety trying to go to sleep than, like, during the day, I'm happy-go-lucky, not a care in the world. I put my head to pillow and everything that is on my mind comes in. Like,
1: how did that season end and why did it do this?
0: Like, why are you spending so much on Uber Eats? What are you, crazy? You've got to fix this and that. Like, I'm fine all day. I try to go to bed, I put my head in the pillow, and all of my problems just come shooting to the forefront. And it's weird. Like, I went to bed early last night. I'd already lost all my fantasy football games. I'm like, I don't care about the Giants game. I thought they were going to lose to the guy. I'm like, I'm going to bed early. I got 8.5 hours of sleep last night. I'm as tired today as if I only got 4 hours of sleep.
1: So jealous.
0: I don't get it. But I'm more tired with more sleep. It's West Nile. I've got West Nile. I almost said West Moss. You got to pronounce West Nile. West Moss. West Nile, West Moss. Alex Williams. Hey, congrats to Mickey or Mikey in Social Circle. They won the Little Big Town tickets. How is traffic in this Little Big Town right now, Alex?
2: Still seeing some brake lights, Mark, between Marietta and Kennesaw, but that's going to get better. They're picking up the last few barrels from this right lane construction in Kennesaw, 75 northbound between Barrett Parkway and Chastain Road. It's had you on the brakes from North Marietta Parkway, but again, only a few more barrels to pick up. That will get better. A little better news in the North Druid Hills area. That crash investigation on La Vista Road just west of North Druid Hills. They have reopened lanes in both directions. Still a little slow. Flashing lights still on the scene, so use caution traveling through that stretch of town. 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
0: Around this time of the year, you all know weather in Atlanta can be unpredictable. 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
0: Karma. 11:54 on the Mark Arum Show. This is the theme show to The Waltons, which debuted on CBS on this day back in 1972. I never saw a single episode of The Waltons. I know of it.
2: I only know Goodnight, John Boy.
0: Yeah, that's all I know. I know F Troop was a better TV show than The Waltons. Real quick, if you are a fan of Irish whiskey, good news, says President Trump, Deborah.
2: Yeah, President Trump was in Ireland, and he says he plans to remove that 15% tariff on Irish whiskey.
0: All right, I do love brown liquor, so that's good news. I also like hot coffee. I drink 4 cups of these, big cups a day. Is this increasing my chances of throat cancer?
2: It looks like a new study says very hot beverages, so I don't know how hot yours is. But
0: I let it cool off a little bit.
2: It's about 149 degrees. I'm not sure how hot that is. Like, I've never measured the temperature of my hot
0: chocolate. Scalding.
2: Yeah, but if you like them very hot, that could actually lead to a danger of throat cancer, esophageal squamous cell carcinoma, throat cancer.
0: Ew.
2: I don't think you drink it that hot.
0: I hope not. I can't go to iced coffee. I don't want to steal anyone's joy. I don't know how anyone drinks iced coffee. It's not my bag, baby. But so 149 degrees or higher, a greater chance of throat cancer. Does not impact your West Nile virus or your West Moss virus if you get stung by a mosquito.
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4: It was back on June 14th when he suffered that fall at home, later developed pneumonia, had to go to a rehabilitation facility for a while. So there's a lot of speculation that now that the Senate is getting back to work for the first time in weeks, that McConnell might actually show up this week.
0: That was correspondent Rory O'Neill. We expect Senator Mitch to be back at work. Haven't seen him yet, but I think Derry said after the noon lunchtime he might show up. We'll keep an eye on that. Hope Mitch McConnell is doing well. Now you know.
5: That means that more people are at least considering electric vehicles, with 56% of them saying that increased fuel costs have increased their interest in EVs.
0: Mike Dusky from ABC joined us in New York. Yeah, I'm one of those folks that am looking for a car, never even thought about an EV or a hybrid, but now because of gas prices, I am considering it alongside a record number of Americans. Now you know.
6: The only regret I have is I didn't spend more time with her. And I was listening nonstop to her for a few days, just nonstop. And I can't believe how just so universal she was.
0: Country legend Tanya Tucker joined us live on the Mark Arum Show, reflecting on the passing of Dolly Parton, whom she did a duet with called Rodeo. Romeo. Rodeo would have been a better name of a country song. Now you know, because of the Mark Arum Show.
2: Are you guys ready for the Mark Arum star of the show?
0: First off, back to that Tanya Tucker interview. Deborah, thank the Lord you told me to ask her about Dolly Parton, because that wasn't even on my radar. Deborah, star of the show. Fantastic stuff there. Darius playing hurt and working overtime. He gets a star of the show. Digital Ashley brought in nothing bundt cake. You bring in food, you're going to get... Oh, the Drew Barrymore show brought us donut bagels. So the Drew Barrymore show... gets a star of the show. Tanya Tucker, Vinny Drip, very entertaining Instagram stories on Down South Vinny. Oh, you know what? I got a new nickname for Vinny. We'll debut it tomorrow. Vinny Friendzone. Vinny Friendzone.
7: What are you talking about?
0: I'll explain that tomorrow. Hey, don't go anywhere. Going to give away a grand for groceries right after the new news. Vinny is on social, at Down South Vinny. Deborah's at Rockstress FM, and I am at Mark Arum. Give us all a follow. It's fun. We have fun on the socials. 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
5: It is 12 o'clock on this Monday, September 14th. Good afternoon. I'm Sabrina Cupid. 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And our top local story is new here at noon. New research today shows Metro Atlanta's eviction rate is three times the national average.
6: The eviction rate in Atlanta is higher than any other major metro area in the country. About 31,000 of the five county region's eviction filings were within the city of Atlanta. That's one for every four renter households. New York City has four times as many renter households as Atlanta, but had 25,000 fewer eviction filings over the same period. Eviction Labs data shows the metro's highest eviction filings are in Norcross, Stone Mountain, Jonesboro, Redan, and Forest Park. Lisa Nicholas, 95.5 WSB.
5: Thank you, Lisa. And your weather for today, mostly sunny, hot and dry, headed for a high of 91. Will these hot temperatures stay with us for most of the week? We'll have Atlanta Radio's only five-day forecast with WSB meteorologist Christina Edwards coming your way at 12:05. Police are investigating this noon a fatal accident. It happened this morning in DeKalb County. Police tell us a young adult was hit and died from their injuries. This was on La Vista Road south of North Druid Hills. We'll bring you more on this story as we get it. The warnings from the tech community on artificial intelligence getting louder. The CEO of Anthropic now saying that any measures to mitigate the technology are not moving fast enough, and warns that that AI could overpower society if not regulated by the government. And some lawmakers in Congress on both sides of the aisle are beginning to push for better safeguards. President Trump calling the concerns from the AI community a conspiracy on social media. Vice President Vance, it didn't go that far, but he did tell reporters this morning that the administration should regulate it in a sensible way.
7: You know, it's something that we're concerned by, but we want to make sure that we actually regulate smartly. And we're thoughtful about the risk here.
5: Now, stocks tied to artificial intelligence fell today after AI leaders led by Anthropic CEO called for a slowdown in the pace of development of AI capabilities. A story that impacts most all of us. If you think your iPhone is running slower and dying faster, it could be because it is. Apple releasing a big major update.
8: That's because the major update is requiring several gigabytes of space on devices, and Apple has previously warned that such updates can temporarily have a negative impact on battery life. The company says on a support page that iPhones and other products will need time to complete the setup process in the background, which causes the battery drain. And Apple is saying this typically lasts just a few days. I'm Sarah Lee Kessler.
5: A former Emerson

0: The U.S. Department of Agriculture is going to airdrop millions of rabies vaccine doses over several states, including here in Georgia, starting next month. This after the Atlanta-based CDC sent out that advisory about rabies last week. You heard it here on WSB. The Dalton Project, which is called, will cover areas here in Georgia, Alabama, North Carolina, and Tennessee. They're going to drop some baits by airplane and helicopter here. The goal is to prevent westward spread of raccoon rabies by creating a continuous vaccine barrier. Construction's underway today on a new park in the city of Chamblee.
1: Fishbold Park is expected to be completed by next summer. The $4.6 million project will feature a nature play area, a mural wall, accessible paths, and several public deck spaces. The park will also include a water feature that provides water quality treatment and landscaping that enhances the pond and Chamblee Rail Trail. The rail trail is now closed through Chamblee Tucker Road until the work is finished. Cheryl Castro, 95.5 WSB.
0: Now, update on the Middle East as the conflict drags on. Oil prices are above $100 a barrel as the stalemate in the Strait of Hormuz continues and fighting has ramped up in the Red Sea. Let's take a look at the markets. The Dow's down 99 at 52,473. NASDAQ is down almost 0.5%. The S&P's also in negative territory. Let's get a check of your roads. Alex Williams in the WSB 24-hour traffic center. How are we doing on this lunch hour?
2: Well, better news up in Kennesaw, Sabrina. That construction is cleared. 75 northbound past Barrett Parkway. All lanes are back open there. Still some lingering delays back through Marietta, but that should start to shake out. New crash in DeKalb County, southeast leg of the perimeter, 285 northbound at I-20, exit 46. Right lane block there, slowing you from Flat Shoals. And the lanes have reopened. On and off, still blocking them, but at least one lane moving in each direction with that earlier crash investigation in DeKalb. La Vista Road, just west of North Druid Hills. From the Trustdale.com Traffic Center, Triple Team Traffic, 95.5 WSB.
0: It's time now for Atlanta Radio's only five-day forecast. 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Here's WSB meteorologist Christina Edwards.
3: Sunny skies this afternoon with a high of 91. That's trending about 5 degrees above average for today. Lows tonight will settle to the mid to upper 60s. Tomorrow, partly cloudy and breezy as drier air moves into metro Atlanta. Still hot with a high of 93. An isolated rain shower can't be ruled out for tomorrow afternoon, but mainly dry. Waking up in the mid to upper 60s on Wednesday morning, sunshine through the afternoon, high around 89. Thursday and Friday, sunshine with drier air, lower humidity. Morning lows in the mid 60s, daytime highs in the low 90s.
0: 86 degrees right now in Conyers. It's 85 in Vinings. Here in Atlanta, we have 85 degrees. 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
5: 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It's going to be a fun time. It's going to be at the Gas South Theater, and it'll be a fun night. We got to talk about regulatory capture. I'm going to try not to bore my audience out of the gate today, but it's a very big topic, and it has become the topic online and off in the media in the last 96 hours. The President of the United States weighing in a short time ago. Let me explain what regulatory capture is. If you go way back to the invention of the telephone systems in the United States, Alexander Graham Bell invents the wireless or the wired telephone service, and the company that forms around the Bell service is called American Telephone and Telegraph.

0: And as the Federal Communications Commission is being created now to monitor and control and write the rules for this new technology and the stringing of telephone lines around the country, the American Telephone and Telegraph Company, which you know as AT&T today, embraces the regulations. Not only does AT&T embrace the regulations, but it says to the federal government, hey, you guys aren't experts in this, and we are, so let us recommend the experts to write the regulations to control telecom in the United States. And for 70 years, only one telecommunications company existed, AT&T. Why? Because AT&T captured the regulators, and the regulators blocked anyone else from becoming a telephone company in the United States. The railroads did it with the Interstate Commerce Commission. The railroads created regional monopolies around the country. They controlled who sat on the Interstate Commerce Commission through political donations and the like, and they were able to block competitors and drive up the cost, the barriers to entry. The airlines did it with the Civil Aeronautics Board. For 40 years, the Civil Aeronautics Board set the rules on who could fly, what carriers there were, could there be regional carriers, and they blocked everybody. You had Delta and TWA and Pan Am and Eastern and American and United and Continental, and that sounded great, but they were regional airlines, and they were blocked on certain routes, and only with deregulation. The one good thing Jimmy Carter ever did, deregulate the airlines, costs went down, and the number of airlines expanded. The number of routes expanded. Most recently, Barack Obama allowed the insurance companies to shape the Affordable Care Act. It's not a coincidence that your costs keep going up. What happened? The insurance companies were given a seat at the table. The insurance companies shaped the Affordable Care Act. And what happened? You got a mandate for their insurance. You have to have health care insurance. But the government helpfully subsidizes your health care insurance. And who makes the money? The health insurance companies. And your costs keep going up. This past week, Dario Amodei, who is the CEO of Anthropic, published an essay called "We Must Pace the Frontier." Now, what is the frontier? The frontier are the bleeding edge AI models. And a couple of weeks ago, there was something called the Hugging Face incident. The Hugging Face incident. Anthropic's competitor, OpenAI, which also uses proprietary AI models, set up some computers for some AI chatbots to collaborate with each other, and they were not supposed to get on the internet. Well, the AI chatbots convinced themselves to get on the internet and then broke into a company called Hugging Face and wreaked havoc. They weren't supposed to do that, and yet they learned from each other. They collaborated. They realized they needed to get online. They got online. They found their mission. They found their target, and they did it. And OpenAI was like, we must now be regulated. And Anthropic's come out and said, we must now be regulated. And now you had a kid, Jacob Coxon, who worked no more than 4 months at Anthropic, and before that, 2 years at OpenAI. And he rushed out to the Wall Street Journal last week. And in a very coordinated rollout, the Wall Street Journal published an interview with him about how we're all going to die at the hands of AI. Now, what you need to know is that this kid had originally worked at a group called Newspeak. Newspeak funds the climate doomers. The climate doomers are the ones who've been telling us we're all going to die in the next decade because of climate change. And now suddenly a kid leaves one of those groups and goes to the AI companies, comes out and says we're all going to die not from climate change now, but from AI. The doomers keep doing this. They did it about nuclear power. They did it about Y2K. They did it about climate change. I mean, the list of doom and gloom goes on and on and on and on. We've got, don't forget Y2K, COVID and mass pandemic, nuclear power, climate change, and now AI. And the doomers keep telling us we're all going to die unless we allow them to be the ones to regulate it. Now, follow along with me here. Dario Amodei writes this thing saying, government, you have to regulate us. OpenAI comes out and says, yep, we need to be regulated. Dario Amodi points to an outside nonprofit group called Meter, M-E-T-R. It's an organization that looks at AI and how it can be slowed down. Guess who the people at Meter are and who they're funded by? Well, that would be Anthropic. Now, this kid, Jacob Coxon, last week, he does his doom and gloom scenario, and he says, we're all going to die from AI. Who are the first people? Let me read you what I wrote this morning. And by the way, I didn't write this morning. I gave Claude all of the news stories last week. Claude is Anthropic's AI bot. And I gave Claude all of the links to all of the topics last week and said, Claude, examine this from the standpoint of regulatory capture and write me 2,000 words. Let me read for you what Claude wrote this morning. These are not the words of your host. These are the words of Anthropic's chatbot, Claude. On September 8, a pre-training researcher named Jacob Coxon announced he'd resigned from Anthropic because the industry is racing straight to self-improving super intelligence and gambling with our lives. The post has 165 million views. The Wall Street Journal reported it produced a groundswell of urgency for AI regulation in Congress. At least 22 elected officials responded with calls for legislation. Within days, Bernie Sanders and Representative Greg Caesar introduced the Ban Artificial Superintelligence Act, which creates a cabinet-level federal agency to police AI, advised by a board of artificial intelligence experts, carrying a corporate death penalty and 20 years in prison for violators if they try to build superintelligent AI. Parker Thayer walked through the timeline. Pay attention to this now. And again, these are the words of Anthropic's chatbot, Claude, when I gave it all the links and said, write about this from the standpoint of regulatory capture. The Wall Street Journal published this exclusive with Jacob Coxon 18 minutes before Coxon posted anything, which means the rollout was planned in advance. Brian Chow went looking at the resume, and Parker Thayer confirmed what he found. The insider who set off a stampede in Congress had worked for Anthropic for no more than 4 months. His own post says his 3 years of pre-training research were split between two companies, which means nearly all of it happened at OpenAI, not at the company he was resigning from in protest. Before either job in 2021, he was a fellow at Newspeak, a British outfit The Guardian once described as trying to hack British politics, which Brian Chow reports was bankrolled by the Long-Term Future Fund and the Effective Altruism Infrastructure Fund. Newspeak is directly connected to prison abolition activism and the radical environmental group Extinction Rebellion. The first three accounts to amplify Jacob Coxon, all within 15 minutes, were the general counsel of Encode AI, the head of policy at the AI Policy Network, and the head of the AI Futures Project. All three organizations are funded through the Survival and Flourishing Fund, which directs the giving of Jen Talon, an Anthropic investor. Coxon took a $20,000 scholarship in 2022 from Good Ventures, the foundation behind Open Philanthropy, since renamed Coefficient Giving. Dustin Moskowitz, who runs Coefficient Giving, led Anthropic's Series A funding. Holden Karnofsky, who co-founded Open Philanthropy, joined Anthropic and is married to Anthropic's president, Daniela Amodi, Dario Amodi's younger sister. The amplification drew 165 million views. 76% of it was foreign. The people who own Anthropic are funding the movement demanding that Anthropic be regulated. Moskowitz has more than $1 billion out the door in AI safety advocacy and another $1 billion committed this year. It's not a coincidence of adjacent interests. It's one network financing both sides of the debate. Run the sequence forward and the shape of it is plain. That's such a Claude line. You can tell Claude wrote that. Congress panics. It passes Bernie Sanders' bill or a milder version with the same architecture, a federal body, an approval process keyed to model size, and a board of experts to advise it. Anthropic clears the threshold, and its competitors, along with every startup that has not raised $10 billion, do not. The experts seated on that board come from the same nonprofits, the same donors fund. The third-party evaluators with the desk and the badge is Meta, which Amodi himself named, and which David Sachs says is intertwined with Anthropic's investors and staff. The company ends up holding the pen that writes the rules as rivals have to follow, and it gets there without a single illegal act. And by the way, who is the competitor? Who is the threatening competitor? It's not OpenAI. OpenAI and Anthropic are not turning a profit at all. You know who's turning a profit in the AI game? Meta. Mark Zuckerberg favors open models of AI, open source models, models that everybody can look at, examine, and find the weaknesses of. Anthropic and OpenAI want closed models, proprietary models no one can examine. Mark Zuckerberg is making money in AI. OpenAI and Anthropic are not. So along come Anthropic and OpenAI and say, hey, we need all of our models to be regulated by Congress and put this group in charge, this group that Anthropic is actually behind. Anthropic has an IPO coming out. It hasn't made a single dime. OpenAI has put off its IPO until next year. It hasn't made a single dime. Facebook has made $60 billion. And now Barack Obama has gotten in on the act and says AI needs to be regulated just like Dario Modi wants. Modi, by the way, is a Democratic donor. And his wife tried to get Jeffrey Epstein to start a porn company with her after he had already been convicted of crimes as a registered sex offender. Yo, we're watching regulatory capture play out in real time. AT&T did it with the phone companies. The railroad industry did it at the turn of the 20th century. The airlines did it in the 1950s and 60s. The insurance companies did it with the Affordable Care Act. And here comes Anthropic and OpenAI demanding Congress, please regulate us. We must be regulated. Please regulate us. And you know what they don't want? They don't want liability. They don't want Hammurabi's law. Hammurabi's law, instead of having regulations on building construction back in Mesopotamia, Hammurabi said if you build a building and people get killed because your construction was flawed, you die. Strict liability. What Anthropic and OpenAI are not asking for is liability, is strict liability. They don't want to be sued if the AI screws something up. They don't want that. They want government to regulate them and protect them from being sued by people. We're watching an orchestrated political campaign to get you scared of AI, to convince you to go along with the AI companies to be regulated, not because they think it's good for you, but because they think it's good for them. The AI doomers are funded by the AI companies, and they're trying to scare you to make sure the AI companies get regulated by the regulators the AI companies want.
1: 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Show 1-877-97-ERIC. 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
2: 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Better news to cab. Crash quickly cleared to the right shoulder. 285 northbound. The outer loop at I-20 exit 46. Everything moving well again there. Still got the construction heading toward town on the Buford Spring connector southbound before you get down to the ramp to I-85 south. Your single file in that left lane with the barrels in the right lane. Then 75-85 southbound. Seen a few brake lights from Atlantic Station getting past Georgia Tech. 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Now you can win big with Powerball drawings every Wednesday, Saturday, and now Mondays. Play the new third Powerball drawing today. Alex Williams, Triple Team Traffic, 95.5 WSB.
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0: Okay, so let's weave a couple of things together here, because I'm just fascinated by this. So Dario Amodi, who is the president or the CEO of Anthropic, his wife is considered the first lady of Anthropic, and she is one of his advisors and the company's advisors. And she, after Jeffrey Epstein was a convicted and registered sex offender, asked Jeffrey Epstein to fund a pornography company. Now, today, Bernie Sanders is doing an event in Washington, D.C. with one of the people who wanted to rehabilitate Jeffrey Epstein's image, a guy you've heard of named Steve Bannon. Remember, Steve Bannon was closely associated with Jeffrey Epstein. Has lots of pictures of himself hanging out with Epstein at Epstein's house, wanted to rehabilitate Epstein's image. And so now he's on the same side as Amodi, whose wife has ties to Epstein. And then there's Bernie Sanders in the middle. Why is it the perverted elite of this nation are all doing these sorts of things together? They're all collaborating together. The deviants and the perverts of the national elite have gotten together to decide that they want to control the information. And that's what this is about. They want to be able to control the information. And by the way, you know who else wants to have them work and be successful? China. And by the way, Steve Bannon also has some questionable ties to various Chinese figures, in addition to wanting to rehabilitate Jeffrey Epstein. And they're all collaborating together with Bernie Sanders, a man who honeymooned in the Soviet Union, to try to shut down the American advance in AI. It should make you wonder whose side they're actually on. I, of course, am on your side, which is why I recommend things like Incogni to you, because I've seen what it's done to my phone, getting it to silence the spammers and the telemarketers, and it can do the same for you. They've got some wild stories. For example, this woman in Batavia, Illinois, had a man show up at her house at 2:30 in the morning because he saw her on the internet, became obsessed with her, bought her home address for $2 from a data broker online, and showed up at her house to watch her sleep. 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
17: It is 12:30. Good afternoon. I'm Sabrina Cupid. Atlanta's eviction rate is 3 times the national average. That's according to new research out of Princeton University today. It shows about 31,000 of the 5 county region's eviction filings occurred within the city of Atlanta. And that's one filing for every 4 renter households. Data indicating 144,000 eviction filings in the region in 2025. That's more than in New York City or the whole state of Virginia. With one eviction filing for every 25 renter households, the research also indicates 60% of evictions impacted minorities. This news update is brought to you by Jim Ellis Automotive. Your weather for today, mostly sunny, hot, and dry, headed for an afternoon high of 91. Forecasters are expecting the slow hurricane season to continue.
18: The conditions in the Atlantic, most of the Atlantic Basin, are not that particularly favorable for the season to heat up.
17: Dr. Jack Bevin at the National Hurricane Center says that they are monitoring a system over 1,000 miles east of Bermuda, but it only has a 30% chance of becoming a tropical storm over the next week. A Sandy Springs man is sentenced to federal prison for defrauding an elderly person out of nearly $10 million. Ajurine Okuma will spend more than 7 years in federal prison for wire fraud. U.S. Attorney Theodore Hertzberg says under the guise of acting as a financial advisor, Okuma abused the trust placed in him by an elderly client. He says that they will seek lengthy prison sentences to punish those who exploit vulnerable citizens to line their own pockets. The Smyrna man used some of the money to purchase a $5.2 million residence in Vinings and a $1.4 million beach club membership. He's also used some of the money to donate to the church, about $340,000 to his church. Let's take a look at the markets. The Dow right now is down 41 at 52,532. NASDAQ's also in the red, so is the S&P. It's 12:32.
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22: AOC or John Ossoff? Who spends more on their hair and makeup? It's Senator Ossoff. He spent almost $3,000 this year to glam himself up. That's more than any D.C. politician, even the women. Hard to believe, but Senator Ossoff spends more powdering his nose than your family spends on 4 months of groceries. No wonder Ossoff thought Georgians could afford his $2,000 tax increase. Behind the Ossoff makeup is a lot of taxes. Senator Ossoff voted to gut the child tax credit. He voted to tax overtime and tips. He even voted for higher taxes on Social Security recipients earning under $75,000. A $2,000 tax increase? No wonder Ossoff doesn't care about you. He wants to become a Democrat celebrity. That pretty boy has an ugly record. SLF PAC paid for and is responsible for the content of this advertising. Not authorized by any candidate or candidate's committee. www.slfpac.org.
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2: New trouble in the work zone. West side perimeter, Sabrina. 285 northbound. Martin Luther King Jr. Drive. Exit number 9. Crash was in the left lane. Fire department just pulled up. They're knocking out 2 left lanes. So those delays are going to grow back behind that from Cascade Road. And still got that right lane construction on the Buford Spring connector southbound. South of Piedmont before you get the ramp to I-85 south. So that's causing a bit of a slow zone. From the Trustdale.com Traffic Center. Triple team traffic. 95.5 WSB.
23: I'm WSB meteorologist Christina Upward. Sunny skies and trending hotter today with a high of 91. Lows tonight in the upper 60s to low 70s.
17: 86 degrees in Duluth and Roswell. Mableton has 87 degrees. We'll have more news at 1 o'clock. Breaking news when it happens. I'm Sabrina Cupid, 95.5 WSB.
0: Howdy, welcome. It is Eric Erickson here. Glad to have you with me today. The phone number is 877-973-7425. If you want to be on the program, I hope you had a fantastic weekend. Was it not fantastic to have football back? I mean, real, not what we had last weekend, not preseason, but actual season football. The Giants and the Cowboys. Now listen. I need to say something to all of you, and I need to say it lovingly. Many of you I know, my wife included, and one person on my team, are Dallas Cowboy fans. I have a lot of friends who are Cowboy fans. And I just need you to know, at this point, having seen him last night watching the game, you've got nothing to lose. Put Jerry Jones out there as quarterback. I mean, just he will do you no worse than what happened in that game last night against the Giants. That just let the owner of the team be the quarterback, because, you know, at least Arthur Blank has decided to hand the calls to Matt Ryan, and he's Matt. It's a rebuilding decade for the Falcons. But y'all, come on, Cowboys. When's the last time y'all went to the Super Bowl? I remember they were like America's team of the 90s, and now not. But hey, listen to me. Listen to me. I know y'all lost last night. But just look yourself in the mirror. Cowboys fan, look yourself in the mirror and repeat after me. We may have lost, and they may have won, but thank God we are not the Jets. We can move on now. Can we got to talk about some racism here. Bo French barely won the primary in Texas to be the railroad commissioner. Now, for those of you outside of the great state of Texas, the Railroad Commission in Texas does not actually regulate the railroads. They regulate oil and gas. It's a quirk of history. Changes in rules. They changed the regulatory structure. They did not change the name. It's the Railroad Commission. And Bo French is the Republican running. Now, I want to step back because I mentioned this last week. Last week, there was some boomer, and I don't mean this disparagingly to the boomer generation, but he was a boomer. And he saw that picture that went viral of that very attractive young woman, trying to avoid the phrase hot chick, very, very attractive young woman who was an Ole Miss fan. Last weekend, there was one particular viral shot of this Ole Miss young woman nearly spilling out of her outfit, cheering on Ole Miss. And he saw that picture of this young blonde Ole Miss fan, and his response was, "And we fought the Nazis so the brown-skinned people could take over this country and take the job you're going to have," or something like that. It was very much a you hot young lady are cheering on a football team, and meanwhile the brown people are going to destroy this country. What a weird response! You see a picture of an attractive young white blonde woman in Ole Miss attire about to spill out of her blouse, and your thought was, "We got too many brown people in the country." Well, Beau French, the Republican candidate for Railroad Commission in Texas, had a hold my beer moment. He saw a picture of the University of Texas game. And in the picture, there is a cluster of clearly American Indian, but Southeast Asian Indian students together. They are in their Longhorn outfits. They are in their orange shirts. They are in their Stetsons. They are in their Texas logos, and they are having a blast. People are throwing drinks in the crowd. They have just beaten Ohio State barely. But for Arch Manning, they could have had a blowout. He is not a great quarterback, y'all. They are celebrating. They are as American as you can be. We want these young people who are not white to come to this country and assimilate into American culture. And there is no greater cultural assimilation than going to the University of Texas at Austin, becoming a Longhorns fan, putting on your Stetsons, and cheering on your football team. The fact is, these kids are not cheering on a soccer team. They're cheering on an American football team. And by the way, a number of them are second-generation American citizens. They're not foreign exchange students. They're actually American citizens at the University of Texas. And what does Beau French do, the Railroad Commission candidate who barely won his primary? This is his tweet. "I heard UT graduation this year looked like this. I didn't believe it. The problem is now obviously far worse than anyone imagined." UT graduation looked like this. What did it look like? A group of super hardcore football fans throwing beers in the air, wearing University of Texas shirts with their Stetsons on, cheering on America's pastime. Oh, he meant the brown skin. He meant the brown skin. This man, Beau French, is running to regulate the oil and gas industry in Texas, and he spent more time railing on brown-skinned people in Texas. By the way, also Hispanic people. And he's being defended by a weird assortment of a lot of anonymous accounts who are really, really upset about Indian Americans going to the University of Texas and immigrants going to the University of Texas. Let me give you the actual data here. The University of Texas is bound by a state law in Texas that requires that 90% of its freshmen be Texas residents and 4% be foreign. That's the incoming class, the University of Texas, the freshman, is 4% foreign. Let me give you the actual racial breakdown for the University of Texas at Austin. 32.4% white, 25.2% Hispanic. So for Texas, you have 57.6% of the University of Texas at Austin is white, or I hate to use the phrase, but it's in the demographics, non-white Hispanic. 21% is Asian. 10% is international. 4.5% black. 3.7% multi-ethnic. In other words, my friends, the Asian, 21.8% Asian, that's actually Asian Americans. If you want a better sense of this, that kind of lines up with the population in the state of Texas. You know, Hispanics are about to be the majority in Texas, and here comes a Republican candidate for the Railroad Commission in Texas who is blasting the Indian American kids. Now, I need you to know, I live in a very multiracial, multi-ethnic neighborhood. My two neighbors on my left are white. My neighbor across the street is a mixed ethnicity household. Next to them, white. Next to them, white. On the other side of me, black. Across the street from them, Indian. Next to them, black. Next to the neighbors on the other side, Indian. We got an Asian couple up the street as well. They're as American as you and me. Not all of them celebrate Christmas. Some of them celebrate Diwali. The 4th of July, black, white, Hispanic, Asian, it doesn't matter. Everybody's got their American flags up and grilling. Everybody goes to the pool and grills together. They're as American as you and me. And there's an outpouring of hostility. And here they seize on a kernel of truth to be racist. It is true that in this country, there is a growing movement by a number of corporations to abuse the H-1B visa system. And yes, there has been a pretty documented pattern that if the person in charge of H-1B visas in this country for a company is not American, they tend to have biases in favor of recruiting more H-1B people of their own ethnicity. And the law should be changed. But to attack the people who have come to the country, many of whom, by the way, again, I got to point this out. Many of the young men in this picture, they're clearly part of a fraternity. Many of these young men are American citizens. They're second generation Americans. And a Republican is saying, we don't want your kind. Now, think about this. The left went all in on identity politics and they started losing. The left started losing. Hello, Donald Trump won the popular vote in 2024. And now you have a group of people on the right who've decided to say, hold my beer, and they're going to double down on the identity politics of the left, and they're as virulently racist as the left is. And it's not a coincidence. I don't think it's a coincidence at all that on social media, the people who are defending Beau French the loudest are the people who are dependent on the algorithm for revenue. The people who need to drive traffic to their websites and their social media feeds on the right are the ones doubling down in defense of this racism. Everyone else is put off by it. The governor of Texas, Greg Abbott, I wish he had been more forceful in his condemnation, but he came out and said that those are his views. They are not my views. Now, let me put this to you bluntly. Do you know who Kirk Lazarus is? Do y'all know who Kirk Lazarus is? If you have never seen Tropic Thunder, it is a movie that could not be made today because of people's sensitivities. Kirk Lazarus is Robert Downey Jr.'s character, and Robert Downey Jr. is in blackface for the movie. And he plays a man named Kirk Lazarus, a black actor, who has a very famous line. Never go full. I'll just say the R word because some of you get very sensitive about it. Never go full tardray. For those of you who get really, really, really sensitive, it's a very famous line from Tropic Thunder. You should watch. I let my son watch Tropic Thunder. It is one of his favorite movies. There is not a moment of that movie where you're not dying laughing. It's one of the funniest movies made. Kirk Lazarus has that line. Here's the problem, Republicans. Too many Republicans have decided to ignore Kirk Lazarus's advice. And now we're letting the grifters and the morons be the faces of the Republican Party. When the political left embraced full identity politics, they started losing. They lost to Donald Trump in 2016. They lost to Donald Trump with the popular vote in 2024. And now you people on the right who decided to embrace the identity politics of the left, you've ignored Kirk Lazarus's advice that if you dominate Republican politics, you're going to start losing just like the left started losing when they embraced the identity politics of racism. Because you're a bunch of racists. And those of you hucksters and grifters and algorithmically dependent revenue hucksters online, on Twitter, who've decided to amplify the racism and amplify the race baiting and amplify the racial victimization of white people, the truth of the matter is the white race in the United States of America is actually populationally in decline. Hispanic voters are the most reproductive people in the country. And that's not the illegal immigrants. That's the native-born American citizens who are Hispanics. They reproduce more than you white people. And it's just wild to me that there's a segment of the right that has decided to embrace racism as a national identity at a moment the white race is beginning to be in decline. And I would just point out to you that when the Democratic Party embraced the identity politics of Hispanic and black voters, those Hispanic and black voters, they moved to the right. Why? Because at the end of the day, these people, like many of those kids in that picture in Texas, are Americans. They're not black Americans, they're not Indian Americans, they're not white Americans, they're Americans. They eschew the idea of hyphenated Americanism. They believe in America. These young men in that picture embrace quintessential American culture. Longhorn football in Austin, Texas, having a few beers, throwing them in the air when they win, cheering them on, wearing their Stetsons. All you people who said, we can't have these people, they don't assimilate. This is a picture of young men who are not of white American origin, who have assimilated the way you said they needed to assimilate, and you're still rejecting them because of the color of their skin. They are more American than you.
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2: .1250 Trustdale.com Traffic Center, stacked up west side perimeter, 285 northbound, the inner loop from before Cascade Road getting up to this crash, still in two left lanes right before Martin Luther King Jr. Drive, exit number 9, 7585 northbound up into downtown. It's a little sluggish from University Avenue, clearing Freedom Parkway. Construction just cleared on the Beaufort Spring Connector. 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

0: may not tell you what you want to hear, but he tells you what you need to hear. It's the Eric Erickson Show.
1: 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If you use the word Eric, E-R-I-C-K, my name as your promo code at Van Allen Golf, you get 15% off. That reminds me, I got to get a putter ordered for my buddy Kevin. I also got to get, so Bobby, my golf instructor, I've signed up for golf lessons. I got to get back. I've had a couple of crazy weeks, and I got to get back for a golf lesson. I'm doing a little better, and he's just done little simple things for me. We must move on to other stuff, though. None of you care. But I'm going to get good at golf before I go play that fancy course next month. I've also got to play golf with Vice President Pence, apparently, in a couple of weeks. I don't like to do that because he's way better than me. He's not good, but he's better than me. Okay, we got more to talk about. And when we come back, I want to talk about the where did all the normal people go? But if you haven't heard, Tom Tiffany is the Republican gubernatorial candidate in Wisconsin, and he was in a plane crash this weekend. His plane had to make an emergency landing on a lake, and he had to swim to shore because the plane took on water really fast, and they had to get out and swim.
2: The plane lost power, and Len said to me, we are going down, pull your seatbelt tight. Probably about 10 seconds later, we hit the water. We are just really fortunate. We're really fortunate that God was looking after us last night. And we're also really fortunate that the first responders, those behind me, the fire department, the sheriff's department, as well as the city of Wausau police, for their quick response, we're really fortunate for what they did.
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5: 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It is 1 o'clock in the afternoon. I'm Sabrina Cupid. 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Metro Atlanta's eviction rate tops eviction filings over those of all other major metro cities.
6: The research comes from the Princeton University-based Eviction Lab and indicates about 31,000 of the five-county region's eviction filings occurred within the city of Atlanta. That's one filing for every four renter households. The lab data indicates 144,000 eviction filings in the region in 2025, more filings than in New York City or the whole state of Virginia. With one eviction filing for every 25 renter households, the research also indicates 60% of evictions impacted Black renters. Lisa Nicholas, 95.5 WSB.
5: Let's talk about your weather now. Mostly sunny today, hot and dry. We're headed for an afternoon high of 91. WSB meteorologist Christina Edwards will have Atlanta's most accurate and dependable forecast coming your way in just a matter of minutes. A former Emerson police officer is the latest accused of misusing the Flock camera system. 32-year-old Anthony Trapani is charged with two counts of misuse of a license plate reading system and violation of oath of office. The GBI says the alleged violations occurred when Trapani worked with the Acworth Police Department. He's accused of using the Flock safety system for non-law enforcement purposes. Trapani turned himself in to the Bartow County Sheriff's Office. The U.S. Department of Agriculture is going to airdrop millions of rabies vaccine doses over several states, including here in Georgia. That's going to start happening next month. This after the Atlanta-based CDC sent out an advisory about rabies late last week. The Dalton Project will cover areas here in Georgia, Alabama, North Carolina, and Tennessee, dropping some baits by airplane and helicopter. The goal is to prevent westward spread of raccoon rabies by creating a continuous vaccine barrier. Well, MARTA does regular assessments on bus operations to identify ways to optimize resources, and that includes some periodic changes to bus routes. A hearing is going to get underway tonight for proposed changes to several routes. It begins with public comment. That's going to start at 6 o'clock, according to spokesperson Payson Swin.
7: After we gather the feedback, the final changes will go into effect not till December. So, you know, no need to worry about a changing bus route now.
5: And the hearing tonight's going to be held at Decatur Recreation Center on Sycamore Street. And this just in, fashion designer Bob Mackie has died. Mackie was famously known for his signature embellished and beaded designs that he made for icons like Cher, Dolly Parton, Tina Turner, and Diana Ross. Bob Mackie was 87 years old. It's 102.
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2: 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That means it's time now for live team coverage of traffic and weather. Alex Williams in the WSB 24-hour traffic center.
3: Hey, Sabrina, still stacked up on that west side interloop, still dealing with that crash and two left lanes. Fire rescue with it, 285 northbound, the interloop just before Martin Luther King Jr. Drive, exit 9. Brake lights now start back before Cascade Road. If you'd like, you can head toward downtown, take 75, 85 northbound up to I-20. You won't encounter any issues there. And on 85 and northbound into Norcross, seeing a tap of the brakes, nothing more than that as you pass Jimmy Carter Boulevard, exit 99. From the Trustdale.com Traffic Center, Triple Team Traffic, 95.5 WSB.
4: I'm WSB meteorologist Christina Upwards. Mostly sunny today, hot with a high of 91. Lows tonight in the upper 60s to low 70s. Tomorrow, partly cloudy, breezy at times. The east wind gusting 20 miles per hour. Tomorrow's highs in the low 90s, dropping down to the upper 80s on Wednesday.
2: 87 degrees in Kennesaw. Stockbridge has 88 degrees, and it's 88 in Forest Park. 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I'm Sabrina Cupid, 95.5 WSB.

0: got a Rivian. Which, by the way, if I'm real honest with you, I prefer the look of the. I realize Tesla's the gold standard and all, but man, I just think the Cybertruck is one of the ugliest vehicles ever made on planet Earth. I mean, the Cybertruck is hideous looking. It may be cool inside, it may have cool options, but y'all, you got to acknowledge it is one of the ugliest vehicles ever designed by anyone. And if you're going to get an electric SUV, get a Rivian. It actually looks like it is an SUV and is actually functional, and it doesn't look like this. I mean, all I can think is someone who was on a short bus one day on his way to a special needs learning program scribbled something, and Elon Musk is like, this is beautiful, we'll make it. It's one of the ugliest things I've ever seen. My kids, literally, when they see one of these on the roads, they say, a village is missing a D-bag, Dad. And I kind of agree. I think the only people who buy the Cybertruck are the people who want to get a rise out of other people. Or they're super nerds. They're hideous-looking vehicles. I don't care about the practicality. And it's not a super practical vehicle, by the way. It may look cool to you, and it may be able to power your house for a week, but I just think that they are the dumbest, ugliest-looking vehicle on the planet. But this guy switched to Rivian, not because he thought that the Cybertruck was hideous, but because he hated Elon Musk's politics. And I want to read for you this. And I find this very notable. This person, I'm not gonna say his name, but I just want you to know he's a very progressive technologist. He writes, for the first half of my childhood in suburban Ohio, we lived next to Bob. Bob and his wife were a kind, reserved older couple who decorated their home mostly with crucifixes and talked about Jesus a lot. Bob helped my mom with a lot of common household tasks after my dad died. When she woke up to a small fire on our deck and didn't call the fire department, she called Bob. I never learned any of Bob's political views, though I can make some guesses in retrospect. They never mattered. He was just our neighbor. We later moved and hit the neighbor jackpot with Van. Van was deeply kind, generous, and friendly, the sort of neighbor everyone wishes for. In my lazy teenage years, he'd often mow our lawn or shovel our snow for us before I even woke up. As his mobility later declined, I was honored to return the favor. Van and his delightful wife passed away years ago before I learned how either of them felt about any political issue. If they were my neighbors today, how likely would that be? If I learned today that my neighbors have political views that my side considers unacceptable and unforgiving, should I be able to have dinner at their house, shovel their snow, or even greet them outside? Should I be condemned for supporting or associating with them in non-political context? Should I be condemned for not publicly condemning them myself? While privilege and power dynamics play a complex and unavoidable role in this, I don't want to associate with any community that would insist on either of those. And I can't help but feel that maybe we're better off before we knew everyone's hot takes on everything. The town coffee shop was just a coffee shop. We weren't publicly shamed for going there because one of the owners was a rear end. It was just a place to hang out with our friends. Our casual friends were just casual friends. We didn't expect them to take positions on the world's most complicated conflicts. We could just talk about the weather and TV shows and maybe sometimes grab a beer, and our neighbors were just our neighbors. Where have all the normal people gone? Social media is not a normal place. And the more people spend time, particularly on Twitter and TikTok, the less normal they become. Think of the women on TikTok who defend Lindsey Clancy, who admits to murdering her children. Some of these women, in order to justify their defense of Lindsey Clancy, had to concoct a conspiracy theory that it wasn't Lindsey Clancy, but it was actually her husband. Think about the people on the right who are now defending this candidate in Texas for attacking Indian kids for cheering on the University of Texas. You know, many of those kids are American citizens in the picture that Beau French posted lamenting the brown-skinned kids at the University of Texas. And they're going to be interviewed over the coming weeks about a Republican candidate for their state attacking them for not being white. And the story is going to perpetuate itself. Whether you agree with them or not, it was terrible politics, but you should not agree with them. And yet too many people do. Where are the normal people? I think the normal people are still there, but they're at work. Maybe they're listening. I hope they're listening to me. And normal people decide elections. And this is one of the problems that both the right and the left have these days, is that the outer extremes of the political parties are driving the party positions, and they're alienating the normal people who will ultimately decide the election. And the question becomes, do the normal people stay home in November and say a pox on both your house, or do they hold their nose and pick one because they're not as bad as the other? And a lot of them, I think, will go and hold their nose and say, I don't like these guys either, but at least they're not those guys, because that's what Americans tend to do. We go vote. We're unhappy with our choices, and we try to find the most normal one. And there is a movement within the right to make the right as insane as the left. I saw Bill Maher's monologue. In fact, let me play you some of this. Bill Maher on Real Time on HBO. Just listen to Bill Maher from this weekend.
1: After 9/11, there was a big debate. Was this a clash of civilizations? It was, and it still is. Not between Muslims and Christians, no reasonable person was saying that, but radical Islamism versus Western liberalism, yes, that's a real thing. Fighting people who hate freedom of religion and hate homosexuals and hate the idea of women as equal and free humans. How did liberals wind up on their side? And many did. 1 in 5 young Americans now has a positive view of Osama bin Laden. He's like Luigi Mangione in a turban.
0: He also made a point some of you will disagree with, that the stolen election of 2020 is for Republicans what the Gaza genocide is for Democrats. It's something you have to believe in to signal your loyalty to a tribe, even though it's not true. In fact, a lot of the cultural campaigns we have today are just insistent on making people who know otherwise say things they know aren't true to prove cultural affinity and tribal loyalism. Where did the normal people go? I hope they're still there. We are being led around in this country now on both sides by a group of malcontents who on both sides are increasingly racist. Yeah, I'm really glad that before the right decided that there were too many non-white American citizens at the University of Texas, that they would get rid of affirmative action for college admissions. Before they started ignoring Kurt Lazarus, they at least did the right thing on affirmative action. Now suddenly they want DEI for white people. I don't want DEI at all. I want the best and brightest to succeed. And yet I think there's some creeping doubts that white kids coming out of public high schools are smart now. And so you got some white people on the right who want DEI for white kids. You know what? If there is an Asian kid smarter than the white kid, I want the Asian kid to get the job. If there is an atheist who is a better engineer than the Christian, I want the atheist to get the engineering job when he builds my house. There are too many people in the church who get wrapped up into politics. Think about the number of politicians in Texas, or the number of preachers in Texas, who have been perfectly comfortable telling their congregation that you got to go vote for the multiple adulterous Ken Paxson, whose staff turned him into the FBI for political corruption because, well, James Tallarico's a heretic. Will they now say anything about Beau French and his racism? Probably not, because he has an R next to his name. And normal people are willing to say this guy's bad, regardless of his party. Normal people are willing to speak out about the racists in our midst. Normal people really don't care that much about race and racism. Normal people have jobs and families, and they're really not that worked up about politics on a daily basis. Normal people this past week, they were watching NFL games on Wednesday and Thursday night. They weren't watching a political convention. I qualify as a normal person. I watched exactly 0 seconds of the Republican convention. I had to go back and watch stuff later so that I could talk to you guys about it. But I watched football games. normal people watch football. Think about the people who won't watch NFL games today because years ago Colin Kaepernick took a knee and they decided it's still woke. I don't care. I got some friends of mine who were upset about the national anthem in a football game where they played the music and no one sang. I couldn't care. I'm there for the football game. I want to watch the football game. I don't care about the black national anthem and all the virtue signaling the NFL figures it needs to do. And normal people don't particularly care. They're there for the football game. Normal people don't watch the WNBA, nor do they want boys and girls bathrooms. Normal people want a secure border. Normal people want low taxes. And normal people do not need a $5,000 welfare payment from the federal government. They just want to keep their taxes. Normal people don't want their wives on welfare either, J.D. Vance. Normal people want to keep their money. We are being governed, run, controlled, and dictated to by people who think Twitter is real life on the left and the right. I'm going to repeat one of my favorite stories that I came up with. I'm just proud of myself for coming up with it. When the legion of demons got out of the possessed men and in the herd of pigs and they ran down and drowned in the lake because Jesus cast them out, demons are immortal, so they got out of the pigs and they invented Twitter. And the demons are on Twitter stirring everybody up against everybody. And the more you stay online, the more you are catechized by the demons and the less you become a normal human being. Normal human beings can disagree with each other on politics and not care about it. They can still go grab a beer and watch a football game together. Normal people can go play a round of golf together without having to talk about politics. Normal people can have a regular, normal conversation with other regular, normal people and not spend time on politics because they recognize politics should be one of the small spheres of their life, not one of the great spheres of their life. Normal people are out there. They're working. They're voting. They're raising families. They're going to movies, and they're going to Little League events, and they're going to athletic events, and they're playing golf, and they're hunting, and they're fishing, and they're going to restaurants, and they're cooking for friends, and they're inviting friends over. Normal people are doing these things, and those are the people who ultimately determine the election. And I want you to understand something, that if you lose the election in November, it's because the normal people in your state decided that your party was the weirder party and the more obnoxious party. And I think Republicans might be surprised by some of the election outcomes this year because they traded normal for crazy. And the normal people look at the Democrats and say, well, they're crazy too. They're just not as crazy. And in other states, the Democrats are going to realize that, you know what? We should have listened to Kirk Lazarus, and we didn't. And we let those people dictate our politics, and the normal people rejected us there. I think the normal people having the ultimate say in the election outcome, because they're the swing voters, is a good thing. But, man, we could use some more normalcy in our political conversations right now.
2: Those who love him, listen to find out what he's going to say next. Those who disagree with him, also listen to see what he's going to say next. It's the Eric Erickson Show.
3: Trustdale.com Traffic Center. Still watching this travel advisory. West Side Interloop, no change. Two left lanes still locked out with this crash. 285 northbound. Before Martin Luther King Jr. Drive, exit 9 delays stretch back to Highway 166 Lankford Parkway. If you'd like, you can head up through downtown as an alternate. Hop on I-20 West. Get back over to the West Side perimeter without any issue. 7585 southbound, a little crowded through Midtown from the merge of 75 and 85 there near Atlantic Station. 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Alex Williams, Triple Team Traffic, 95.5 WSB.
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0: 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You get the show notes, the actual show notes that come out when the show starts for the next few weeks. We're getting rid of the paywall so you can see what it is, and you'll understand why it's so valuable. All you got to do is text Eric to 33777, click the first link, get the show notes, subscribe now. For the next couple of weeks, you're going to have the paywall gone so you can be smarter than the average bear. I got to play you some audio, and this gets back to normalcy. And the normal people actually want crime taken care of.
23: Now, data does show that drug overdose deaths are down 17%, and EMS calls to overdoses are down about 22% compared to this time last year within King County as a whole. Meanwhile, the mayor's proposed budget is expected to in the coming weeks, which will reveal what public safety departments, if any, will see cuts or keep their funding as the city faces a large budget deficit. Reporting live here in Seattle tonight, Tyler Cunnington, Como News.
24: Tyler, thanks very much. In a statement, Mayor Katie Wilson said she appreciates hearing from business community and says many of their requests are already underway. She went on to say this, quote, Seattle is making progress step by step.
0: They've had another person kill a 68-year-old in Seattle that person who the murderer been let out of prison multiple times now. 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
6: It is 1:30. Good afternoon. I'm Sabrina Cupid. This news is sponsored by Ben Hill Renovation. Atlanta's eviction rate is three times the national average. That's according to new research out of Princeton University. It shows about 31,000 of the five county region's eviction filings occurred within the city of Atlanta. That's one filing for every four renter households. Data indicating that more than 140,000 evictions in the region in 2025, more than in New York City or the whole state of Virginia. And the research also indicates 60% of evictions impacted minorities. Your weather for today, mostly sunny, hot and dry, headed for an afternoon high of 91. We'll have Atlanta's most accurate and dependable forecast straight ahead. Fashion designer Bob Mackie has died. Mackie was famously known for his signature embellished and beaded designs for icons like Cher, Dolly Parton, and Tina Turner. He was 87 years old. And this is new today. The Trump administration accusing thousands of stealing from American taxpayers in COVID-era loan fraud schemes. Vice President J.D. Vance this afternoon joining Attorney General Todd Blanch and FBI Director Kash Patel at the FBI's Kansas City headquarters for the announcement today.
17: As happens with so many of the programs that are born out of the generosity of the American taxpayer, we had many, many people who took advantage of those programs.
6: Almost 870,000 borrowers have been suspended by the Small Business Administration over an estimated $39 billion in suspected fraud. Blanch announced 80 people have been charged so far after $240 million in losses were uncovered in the crackdown. Healthcare fraud has been one of President Trump's focal points since returning to office. It's 1:32.
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6: 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Here's Alex Williams.
1: Still struggling on that west side perimeter, Sabrina, with that crash in two left lanes, 285 northbound before Martin Luther King Jr. Drive, stacking up that ride from Highway 166 Langford Parkway. Slow in the construction zone in Gwinnett County, 316 eastbound. Brake lights find you right around Cedars Road, but improve once you clear High Hope Road for the ride through Lawrenceville. From the Trustdale.com Traffic Center, Triple Team Traffic, 95.5 WSB.
2: I'm WSB meteorologist Christina Edwards. Mostly sunny today, hot with a high of 91. Lows tonight in the upper 60s to low 70s. Tomorrow, partly cloudy, breezy at times. The east wind gusting 20 miles per hour. Tomorrow's highs in the low 90s, dropping down to the upper 80s on Wednesday.
6: It is 90 degrees in Sandy Springs. Woodstock has 90 degrees. And in Brookhaven, sunny skies and 90 degrees. We'll have more news at 2 o'clock. Breaking news when it happens. I'm Sabrina Cupid, 95.5 WSB.
0: Well, oil pressure is easing a little bit, which is good. Prices coming down a little bit. The Dow is down, though, and part of the issue here is the Treasury yield. It hit 5%. Now, it's reversed itself. Keep in mind, the Federal Reserve meets this week. And there are growing concerns on Wall Street. They are going to raise interest rates, which they probably should, because inflation still isn't getting 2%. Concurrent to this, by the way, the president has said that there's no need for more AI regulation, and essentially points out exactly what I have pointed out. The president and I agree that these AI companies are trying to capture the regulators, and that we should not let them. And frankly, Congress is just too dumb to figure it out themselves. By the way, the Speaker of the House was also on. I don't know that I actually pulled the clip on this. Maybe I did. No, I don't think I did.
4: Security of making sure the models are safe.
7: Yeah, but they're calling for that to happen as soon as possible. They're conveying this urgency. They're conveying fears. They want a consistent set of rules of the road for everyone. So when are you going to invite these moguls, these AI experts to Washington? I mean, it sounds to me like they would come tomorrow or Tuesday.
4: Yeah, but Jake, here's the problem. I've been meeting with all of them individually since I became speaker. I mean, regularly. I've visited with all these guys. The problem is they all have a different prescription on what they say the regulation is supposed to be. The problem is they're all competitors. Each one of them wants to maintain an edge over the others. What David Sachs is saying in his post that was just published late last night is that they need to take personal responsibility first, and we need to get them all in a room at the same time and agree on what the guardrails are. That's the only way to do this. If Congress just races in and does some sort of emergency session to try to regulate AI, we will lose the race to China, and that is a threat to every single American. So we've got to have balance. We've got to have steady hands at the wheel. I'm one of the ones calling for the summoning of this meeting, and I will be pushing that myself because it is a top priority. But we don't need everybody to panic right now. We need to handle this new technology like we have others in the past and make sure we're doing everything we can responsibly to also not smother American innovation. We have to do both things simultaneously.
0: Well said, Mr. Speaker. Now, we got to talk about the Republican ad war as well that's firing up. Before we do, though, I want to go over to Ponca City, Oklahoma, and talk to Claude, not Anthropics Claude, but the actual human being Claude. Welcome to the show. How are you?
8: Oh, great, sir. How are you doing today?
0: Good. What's going on?
8: I was just listening to your observation about normal people not wanting to discuss politics, but about, you know, the news of the day.
0: Mm-hmm.
8: And I never paint a whole section of people with a broad brush. Most normal people want to be informed. Most normal people would vote against the policies, either Democrat or Republican, if they had the information. But like you say, it's not apathy, but most people don't listen to the news because they rather listen to something else, and they take for granted that everything is going to be okay. However, that it's a time difference in what normal used to be. Normally, normal people, as you say, were informed and they voted accordingly. That was back in when we only had four stations. And basically, normal people were forced to watch the news that came on at 6 o'clock because it was on every channel. Now, sounds where you get 100 stations and where you are deflected by entertainment and football and sports, most people prefer to watch the sports. And they can get around without listening to the news. So normal people mostly think that they're representatives represent them either with or either a D saying that, and then normal people are upset now because they didn't pay attention, because now finally after this talking about football, we are now affected with higher taxes, with gas prices and everything else. After normal people had known that, the normal people would have voted against it. And that they knew about the taxes. But the point is, normal people would have, and because of the complacency that they have until the price of water and everything goes up and we get war and 9/11. And when you talk about the Asians, you know, if they are smart, there was suspicion while it was so many Asians. That depends on what we need to specify. Are we talking about the Asians as chain students who came over that also learned, went to MIT and took all our knowledge there? And so we have to be more specific when we talk about things and more observant. Sure, it is. I talk to people, and most people don't want to get involved in politics, so they talk about anything that's possible because they don't know, because the average person doesn't know.
0: So, Claude, let me jump in here, because that's well stated, and I would just say as well to add to your point that normal people, they don't focus on politics, and they tend to elect people they think will do a good job, and more normal people are... Well, they're juxtaposing the parties against each other. That's just why we're swinging back and forth so much between Republicans and Democrats. I really do think one of the biggest issues we have in the country right now is you have people who they try not to pay attention to politics. They got lives, they got families, they got jobs, they got hobbies, they got interests. That they pass things off to the politicians, and then, like you said, they wake up one day and their taxes are high. We have gone to war with Iran, and looks like we didn't actually have a plan to win the war, and so they're going to swing back the other way. And they do get worn out of the back and forth. And so two things happen. One is they do a pox on both your houses and they stay home. The other is they really get mad at the party in power and they go side with the other people. I have a sneaking suspicion what's going to happen this time is that they're in certain states so aggravated with how insane the Democrats have gotten, they're going to go vote for the Republicans nonetheless. And in other states, they're so mad about how insane the Republicans are, they're going to go vote for the Democrats. And the Republican message right now is to remind people of how insane the Democrats are. The Senate Leadership Fund is the Republican super PAC, and it just dropped $25 million across seven races. It's going to spend $8.44 million in Ohio, $4.72 million in North Carolina, $3.81 in Iowa, $3.56 in Maine, $1.81 in Michigan, $1.53 in New Hampshire, $1.13 in Alaska. Notice the two races where the money's not being spent. One is Texas. But the answer to that is that the president's super PAC is spending $10 million in Texas, so the Senate Leadership Fund money is not needed there. Notice the other one, though. They're not spending money in Georgia. They're not spending money in Georgia. That is pretty noticeable that the Republican Senate Leadership Fund is not spending money for Mike Collins in Georgia. They're spending money in Texas. So, well, the Trump super PAC is spending money in Texas. But none of them are spending money in Georgia. I got to tell you, so there is an ad in Georgia for Mike Collins, and it is an AI ad of John Ossoff. that he spends his time on his makeup and his hair and not enough time on you. And essentially it comes across as John Ossoff is too attractive to be elected to the seat. It's a very weird ad, and it's all AI generated. And I find it weird that some of these GOP consultants, and in Texas, by the way, in Texas, Ken Paxton is running an ad against James Tallarico, and it's the Tallarico version of the Bible. And it has all the crazy things that Tallarico has said, but instead of using the actual video clips of James Tallarico, it's AI generated. It's the weirdest dumb thing I think I've seen. Why are you using AI generated creep video when you actually have Tallarico on video saying the things you're saying he says? Use the actual video so people know it's true, but they're not doing it. The trying to take shortcuts to do AI generated videos, the one in Georgia on Ossoff is just dumb. The only people I know who've seen it who've had a reaction to it is like, this is a dumb ad. There are so many good attack ads you could do on Ossoff, and this is your one that he's too pretty to be elected to office is ridiculous. It's just notable that the National Republicans, as I said, they've given up on Georgia. They're going to give up on North Carolina. Their ad buy for Michael Whatley, North Carolina, is not a significant ad buy at all. But now, what's notable is they're spinning in New Hampshire. New Hampshire's at play, folks. The Democrats elected Chris Pappas as their nominee. He's a career congressman in Washington, and he's running against John Sununu, who used to be a senator in Washington, who knows New Hampshire like the back of his hand. His brother has been the popular governor there. His father was the chief of staff to George H.W. Bush. He himself had been in the Senate. He left, and now he's running again. The Republicans are giving a run for their money for the Democrats in New Hampshire in a way they just might be able to pull it off. Sununu's a rock star up there. Republicans are probably going to hold Maine. They may pick up Michigan. And time again, look at where the Republicans are doing well this year. One of the places Republicans are doing well is in Michigan. Why? Because you've got Abdul El-Sayed, they're saying, he is still defending himself against Hassan Piker. He's talking about a Twitch streamer. That's Hassan Piker. He refers to him as a Twitch streamer. Abdul El-Sayed invited Hassan Piker to campaign for him, not the other way around.
5: Voters in your state who are concerned about your relationship with Piker. You have condemned anti-Semitism, but not called out his rhetoric directly. Why not?
9: With all due respect, this is the third time you've asked about a Twitch streamer in California. I've done four events in Michigan this week. You know what didn't come up? Twitch streamers in California. You know what did come up? Grocery prices. The fact that people can't see a doctor. The worry that they have about the quality of air and water. I'm not interested in having a conversation about streamers in California because they are not raising the prices of gas and groceries. I'm more interested in having a conversation about tariff policies and trade wars we shouldn't be fighting, about hot wars with Iran, about AI, which I know we were supposed to talk about right now. So let's actually talk about the issues that are affecting people instead of getting distracted by whatever the president says we should be talking about. Their whole game is to make us fight culture wars so that we don't pay attention to the fact that the president has made $2.2 billion. His family has made even more. How about your family in Michigan? How about your ability to afford the basic things? How about the ability to believe that you could see a doctor without having to potentially fall into medical debt? Those are the conversations that people are having. Those are the conversations I'm interested in having. So yeah, I'm not all that interested in having a conversation about a Twitch streamer, forgive me, when people can't afford their gas and their groceries.
0: Ah, but he's the one who set himself up for it. He's the one who decided to campaign with the guy, and Republicans are reminding people that he wrapped himself around Hassan Piker, and now he's having to defend it, and he doesn't want to defend it. He wants to call him a random Twitch streamer. It's fascinating to me. And I'm glad the Republicans are starting to spend money in these races, because, you all know, I'm not a fan of Ken Paxton. I still think he could win. Still think he'd be better vote in the reliable vote in the Senate than Tallarico, just a freak. But I also understand that what Republicans have forgotten in Texas is that they've got to make a case for independent voters to vote Republican. And the Beau French racist arguments and the Ken Paxton corruption issues are kind of a way to turn off independent voters, and the independent voters are the normal people. They're not tied into partisan politics, but they're going to go shape the election, and you alienate them, you risk losing. 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
1: 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We are still watching this lingering crash, West Side Interloop, 285 northbound, before Martin Luther King Jr. Drive, exit number 9, two left lanes knocked out. You're stacked up back to Langford Parkway, putting a little extra pressure on downtown as people use it as an alternate. Sluggish, 7585 northbound from Langford Parkway up to I-20. 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Alex Williams, Triple Team Traffic, 95.5 WSB.
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0: Howdy, howdy, howdy. It's Eric Erickson here. Glad to have you with me. The phone number 877-973-7425 should you wish to be on the program. I want to play this clip for you. This is the President of the United States as he was leaving Ireland the other day.
18: I want to mention one thing. Taoiseach and I talked about it, and Shane talked about it, and everybody's been bugging me. They're saying, would you do me a favor? It's so unfair what's going on. Could you possibly take the tariffs off of Irish whiskey? And I said, on behalf of the United States of America, I am going to take the tariffs off of...
0: Call me old-fashioned. I don't like that we have a president who can shape trade policy by picking and choosing the winners and losers like that and say, well, people want me to take the tariff off Irish whiskey, so I'm going to take the tariff off that. But I don't like the Mexicans, so I'm going to drive up the tariff on this. The Canadians have pissed me off this week, so they get a 50% tariff. And these guys over here now, we're going to have no tariff with them except on this. And by the way, I'm going to rename Lake Ontario Lake America. I don't think we should have, I don't think the founders intended for us to have a president that had that much power. And I wish Congress would do its job. And I'm glad that to a degree, so many of the tariffs have been found illegal by the U.S. Supreme Court under federal law. But while I prefer him to the other side and a lot of his policies I like, I don't like that the president is willing to use tariff policy the way he's doing it. It's bad for the economy and it's bad for the American people. And the salve is not a $5,000 check for all Americans. The Biden $2,000 check for all Americans provoked inflation. The $5,000 check is going to provoke it more. And don't look now, the bond market has given up on Americans ever finding fiscal sanity, and the yield has gone up. We are headed towards a dangerous financial situation in this country because of the spending profligacy by both Republicans and Democrats in Congress. It's a bipartisan spending habit. Both sides are doing it. Both sides just want to buy people's votes with money. It is not saving the future for our kids. It is reckless, bad stewardship. And we don't spend enough time talking about stewardship, but we probably should, because the president, when he starts doing these sorts of things with trade policy, is not being a good steward of our American finances. And we gotta save the country, and part of that involves, well, saving money. 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
15: At 2 o'clock, I'm Bill Caiaccio, news sponsored by Brett Beckers. Our top story, the price of diesel hits a new record high in Georgia at $6.29 a gallon. Gas Buddy's Patrick DeHaan says this is going to translate into higher costs for other things we buy.
23: The next time consumers go to the grocery store, the next time they buy something online, they will likely be noticing an impact of a trickle-down effect.
15: Regular unleaded is once again topping $4 a gallon in Georgia after jumping more than 12 cents in the past week. It is 89 degrees in Atlanta. How long is this heat with us? Meteorologist Christina Edwards has Atlanta's most accurate and dependable forecast coming up. AI is the number one topic as thousands of security professionals from around the world meet in Atlanta this week. Here's a report all new at 2 o'clock.
24: It's a heavy topic here.
25: Don Aviv is the CEO of the security firm Interfor International and says it's too early to rule out anything about artificial intelligence.
24: We're very early into AI and we're very early into this discussion, and I think there are a tremendous number of unknowns, far greater than the known.
25: He adds that AI has to be approached from a global perspective.
24: This cannot be done by any one nation.
25: The exchange is also exploring numerous topics such as school safety and cyber attacks. Lisa Nicholas, 95.5 WSB.
15: Vice President J.D. Vance is trying to calm fears after recent warnings from the tech community about the dangers of artificial intelligence.
26: I don't think Americans should be scared of anything. I think that we have to be mindful that there are risks, there are downsides to anything, and that's certainly true of AI.
15: The CEO of Anthropic says any measures to mitigate AI are not moving fast enough and warns AI could overpower society if not regulated by the government. The Trump administration is accusing thousands of stealing from American taxpayers in COVID-era loan fraud schemes. Attorney General Todd Blanche says the investigation uncovered $245 million in losses.
27: There's a lot of people that have been implicated or charged, but so far we've charged over 80 individuals tied to this theft.
15: Almost 870,000 borrowers have been suspended by the Small Business Administration over an estimated $39 billion in suspected fraud. The Environmental Protection Agency is eliminating rules limiting coal and natural gas power plants from emitting greenhouse gases.
35: The EPA first proposed the changes last year and argued it doesn't have the legal authority to regulate carbon dioxide and other greenhouse gases in power plants, which the Trump administration says aren't contributing significantly to climate change or air pollution.
15: Reporter Peter Haralambu says the change is expected to face legal challenges. It is 2:02, and up next, live team coverage of traffic and weather.
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1: It is 2:05, and time now for live team coverage of traffic and weather in the 24-hour traffic center. It's Alex Williams.
2: Hey, good afternoon, Bill. Still watching this ongoing crash cleanup west side perimeter. Down to just a left lane block. Tow truck is there, so hoping we'll get it cleared up. This is 285 northbound, the Interloop Martin Luther King Jr. Drive, exit 9. That's what's slowing you back to Langford Parkway. Earlier stalled big rig, 285 westbound, the outer loop coming out of Sandy Springs and the Cobb. That's been pushed off to the right shoulder just before I-75, exit number 20. Still some lingering brake lights back toward Roswell Road. I don't expect that to get much better as the afternoon rush comes closer. From the Trustdale.com Traffic Center, Triple Team Traffic, 95.5 WSB.
3: I'm WSB meteorologist Christina Upwards. Mostly sunny today, hot with a high of 91. Lows tonight in the upper 60s to low 70s. Tomorrow, partly cloudy, breezy at times. The east wind gusting 20 miles per hour. Tomorrow's highs in the low 90s, dropping down to the upper 80s on Wednesday.
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0: Nation Pack. This is an ad that is barnstorming across the state of Georgia.
1: $2,100. That's 3 months of groceries. $2,100. That's the tax increase John Ossoff supported. Ambitious and liberal, Ossoff voted with National Democrats to gut your child tax credit. He even voted for higher taxes on Social Security recipients earning under $75,000. A $2,100 tax increase on Georgia families? John Ossoff doesn't care about people like us. Tell Senator Ossoff to stop voting for higher taxes.
0: There's one, and then, of course, there's one on how Collins voting to lower your taxes. I think that's better than the John Ossoff wears makeup attack, though. Yeah. That's the problem.
2: Well, it's just pathetic. He should do an ad campaign calling Pee Wee Herman, for God's sakes. He might get more laughs and more looks or something like that. But taxes and campaigning about tax reduction, it doesn't move anybody to vote for them. The only time people really care about taxes is come April 15th, and their biggest question is, well, how much money do I get back? It's just not an issue that's going to drive people's passion.
0: Yeah, look, I don't disagree with you at all. The Republicans, they've kind of given up in Georgia. Now, for those of you outside of Georgia, just so you understand, now this isn't directed at Georgia, but it's just the Republican ad campaigns. So Rick Jackson in Georgia he's a billionaire. He's got a lot of money to spend. And if you want a sense of how things are playing out, the Rick Jackson campaign and the John Ossoff campaign are dominating the ads in the state of Georgia. It is some brutal, brutal, brutal ads that are targeting, for example, Keisha Lance Bottoms, in her own words, using voters who lived in Atlanta. One woman had her house shot up during the crime wave that Keisha Lance Bottoms supported and encouraged. It has been just wild to see the attack ads. And by the way, they're leaving a mark. Nationwide, the Republican ad campaign is doing a very good job. The Jackson ad campaign is one of the best I've seen in a while. And I'll just say that because I support Rick Jackson. Legitimately, Rick Jackson is doing a bang-up job. And his ad campaign against Keisha Lance Bottoms, she didn't have the money to respond to it. And he is defining her in ways she can't define him. And the Republicans nationwide who can do that are doing a much better job. So there's a question. There is a real question, and I don't have the answer to the question. But it's a question other people are asking, and nobody seems to know. The question for the 2026 midterms is this. There's a blue wave coming. It is a blue wave. It may not be a tsunami, and I don't think it is. But the blue wave is coming. And a number of prognosticators think it's going to be bigger than in 2018. Here's the question. Is the red wall built by the GOP bigger than the wave? Will that wave from the Democrats crash into the wall or overcome the wall and flood the zone? My guess is that they're at about parity. And that's bad news for the Democrats. Because there are whispers in Washington among the Democratic elite that they might not take back the House of Representatives and that if they do, it's not going to be big. Now, I'm on the record and I'll stake out my position. My buddy Scott Inez on WDBO down in Orlando, he asks me every Thursday where I think the state of the play is. And I think the Democrats take back the House, but I think they only take it back by maybe 10 seats. My buddy Mark Halperin was up to 40 seats. He's down to about 25 seats. I'm at 10 to 15. I don't think the Democrats take the Senate back. If the Democrats take the Senate back, it's going to be a profound rejection of the Trump administration, and that then has an impact on J.D. Vance headed into 2028. And there are a whole lot of people who have a lot on the line for J.D. Vance, so they're going to work very hard this year to make sure that the Democrats don't just overcome this red wave. The red wall. But think about it. The Republicans have a real shot in New Hampshire. That's a pickup. The Republicans have a real shot in Michigan. That's a pickup. The Democrats have a real shot in North Carolina. That's a pickup for them. Maybe they have a shot. I think that Paxton is a bad candidate. He's terribly lazy. He's deeply corrupt. I still don't think that James Tallarico wins in Texas. I don't think the Democrats win in Alaska or Iowa either. I don't think they win in Nebraska. They certainly don't win in Florida. So what, other than North Carolina, what are the big seats? Maine, maybe, but Susan Collins is a celebrity in Maine. And the fact that Troy Jackson, there's only 2 points ahead of her in a terrible polling environment for the GOP, suggests she's going to win that race. The thing the Democrats have going for them is that they are deeply, deeply, deeply fired up right now. The Democrats are fired up in a way they have not been in a very long time. But beyond that, I just don't see that the Democrats have a huge opportunity on the map for the Senate. It looks like they do, but you know, if you've listened to me, you know that the polling overstates where the Democrats are right now in the same races with the same panic we had in 2020. In 2020, there was panic in South Carolina. There is right now with Darlene Graham, who's terrible on the campaign trail. But I think she wins. There's panic in Kansas with Roger Marshall. Roger Marshall, this should tell the White House something, and I don't think it will, but I want you to listen to this. This is Roger Marshall, the incumbent Republican in Kansas. Just listen to this.
3: So we had, just like every other business, we had to, the common business practice at the end of the day, turn some people to collections as well. That would be true for every hospital and every doctor. But again, emphasis, only one out of five people we gave free care to as well. Those are common business practices. We would go a year before we would ever send somebody over.
0: Those are progressive activists harassing him in state fair.
3: You know, tariffs are such a small, small portion of the picture here. When it comes to American, I don't understand why people don't care about American manufacturing jobs.
0: So you've got progressive activists there heckling him the whole time, but then he mentions tariffs, and holy moly. The entire crowd, even the Republicans, start booing him. That's the difference, and that's why they play these two clips back to back, as you can hear the level of sound from the Democratic hecklers. He's chanting, shame on you. But then when he mentions tariffs, the Republicans start booing, too. The people who were quiet on the original chant start booing. People get it. Republicans have for 50 years learned that tariffs are bad. This should be a wake-up call for the White, and I don't think it will be. I said again the other day that the president would be wise to ditch tariffs just through the election, pause them until the week after the election, and watch the stock market rally. But they're not going to. This is a tough year for the GOP, because here's the honest answer. The honest answer. I alienate people with honesty. This is the honest answer. The president of the United States is behaving in 2026 the way Democrats claimed he would behave in 2018. In 2018 and in 2016, when the president got elected, they said he'd be a loose cannon and he would scratch all of his itches and there would be no restraint. And he didn't do that in his first term. And he had a very successful first term until COVID hit. Employment was fantastic. The economy was great. And then COVID hit and wrecked things. But we had the lowest unemployment, the highest employment for Black Americans, highest employment for women. We had low inflation. We had a roaring economy, all those things. And the president restrained himself because of his advisors. His advisors now let him do whatever he wants. And he's fickle and goes back and forth. And like, he's willing to get rid of the tariffs on Irish whiskey to get cheers from the crowd. He's willing to put tariffs on Canadian products because he's mad at them. He's willing to get rid of products on other stuff because he likes those people. He started the war in Iran, which I supported, but he had no plan to win it. And then he waffled on a bad deal. And he's doing all the things on whims that people were concerned about the first term. And that's affecting Republicans. You may not like me telling you this, but you know it's true. The upside for the Republicans is that the Democrats are positively insane. On September 11th, that night, The Yankees and the Mets played their game in New York City. And timing it for 9:11 p.m. during the game on September 11th, an activist ran onto the field waving a Palestinian flag. He was tackled, and the crowd began chanting USA. He had drinks thrown at him by the crowd on his way out. And white progressives on social media lamented that Americans are not taking the genocide in Gaza seriously. The man was waving the flag of essentially a terrorist entity to call out a fictitious genocide at a time a growing number of progressives in this country are on the side of the terrorists. The Republicans, again, run a campaign on September 11th in patriotism. You've got an opportunity, not if your patriotism is white-based patriotism, you're going to lose, Beau French. But you got a real opportunity, Republicans, to remind the public that, yeah, you're not happy right now. The president's a little bit of a loose cannon, we know that, but at least he loves America, unlike these Democrats. There's your message right there. Run with it.
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5: 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Better news on that west side perimeter. Crash is cleared and all lanes are open. 285 northbound Martin Luther King Jr. Drive, exit 9. Delays have improved from Langford Parkway. Picked up a new slow zone in Gwinnett County. 85 northbound approaching Steve Reynolds Boulevard, exit 103. Found the reason for that. Got a crash on the narrow left shoulder up against that HOT lane, slowing things between Norcross and Duluth. 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Alex Williams, Triple Team Traffic, 95.5 WSB.
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10: 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Chris, financial study after financial study keeps showing us a troubling trend. Many Americans believe they could work and work and work with no end in sight and still not have enough saved to retire comfortably. And that's the key word here. So how do we retire comfortably?
11: One of the things I think everybody listening should focus on is pick a retirement date. 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Do you want to retire at 65? Pick that date, meet with us, and let's go get it. 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
0: My people, I am so glad that you have joined me today. The phone number, if you want to be on the program, is 877-973-7425. I got a charity event this week for Children's Hospital in Atlanta, and I'm going to be hitting golf balls with some folks on Thursday night at my golf club. And this is a reminder, if you're listening and you're supposed to be there, you're supposed to be there with me on Thursday. Have you heard about the Don Jr. story? This is a very weird story, and even his brother is scratching his head over it. This is the headline from ProPublica about Donald Trump Jr.'s wedding. It was secretly bankrolled by a Russian oligarch close to Vladimir Putin. The oligarch, Umar Krimlev, spent hundreds of thousands on expenses like renting out a private island. He appears to have met Don Jr. only recently, but attended the wedding with a large group of other Russian guests. And I have no idea what's going on here, but even Republican, and let's be honest here, ProPublica is not a Republican or Republican-friendly group. It is a left-wing group, but they got the receipts on this. And his brother, Eric Trump, has come out and said, I have no idea who this guy is. I know nothing about this. There are a lot of people on the Republican side muttering about this. And here's the problem. I do not believe the Democratic attack on Donald Trump, that he is some sort of stooge of the Russians. I really don't. I think he's got his opinions, but he's not a stooge of the Russians. The Democrats just can't acknowledge that Hillary Clinton sucked as a candidate, and that's why she lost. They had to convince themselves it was the Russians. But with stuff like this, Donald Trump Jr. kind of does make it easy for the Democrats to attack. He apparently also did something with his jaw. Some clinic in Florida is saying that they helped him get a more rugged jaw or something. I don't understand. Why are super wealthy people so weird? I know a couple of really, really, really wealthy people, and they're kind of normal, but most of them, why are they just so weird? I don't know. And why do you people get plastic surgery? Please stop. 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They have twin XL, queen, king, how do I know, and California king, how do I know? Because just got one for my kid. Now, Perfectly Snug, they sent me some quotes from people bragging about it. I don't need their quotes because I got my kid's quote because I got her one for her bed in her apartment. She was just here. She brought me some lunch and some coffee. And she told me that her fitted sheet had inflated like a balloon, that there was so much cool air blowing through it. 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
14: At 2:30, I'm Bill Caiaccio with our top local story. It is just in. Gwinnett County Police identifying a suspect wanted for a road rage incident where shots were fired. 23-year-old Sierra Little is accused of shooting at the driver of another vehicle who honked at her on Hog Mountain Road and Braselton Highway last week. The gunshot struck the victim's vehicle, but the driver is not hurt. Police ID the suspect using surveillance footage, flock camera data, and information from the public. Atlanta's eviction rate is three times the national average. New research out of Princeton University shows about 31,000 of the five-county region's eviction filings occurred within the city of Atlanta. That's one filing for every four renter households, with one eviction filing for every 25 renter homes. The research also indicates 60% of evictions impacted minorities. As gas prices keep going up and up, Mike Dobusky reports a new study shows more people are considering electric vehicles.
15: Sales of new electric vehicles are down sharply this year, about 20%, according to Cox Automotive. New EVs effectively became more expensive following the expiration of the federal government's EV tax credit almost a year ago. However, 56% of people surveyed by HERE Technologies and SBD Global now say they're considering an EV due to elevated gas prices.
14: Sales of used EVs are up almost 30%. If you think your iPhone is dying faster this week, it could be because Apple released iOS 27 today. The major update will require several gigabytes of space on devices, and Apple has previously warned such updates can temporarily have a negative impact on battery life. It is 2:31. Up next, live team coverage of traffic and weather.
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14: It's 2:34, time for live team coverage of traffic and weather in the 24-hour traffic center. Alex Williams.
5: Brake lights glowing out of DeKalb into Gwinnettville on I-85 northbound before Jimmy Carter Boulevard, all due to this new crash. It's taking out the HOT express lane on 85 north before Steve Reynolds Boulevard, exit number 103. It's filling into Midtown and downtown. Maybe some new trouble 85 southbound before 17th Street. I'm gonna check on that. Once you get past it, you're going to stay on the brakes 7585 southbound to Cortland Street. That ride is just going to continue to fill in for the Monday afternoon rush. From the Trustdale.com Traffic Center, Triple Team Traffic, 95.5 WSB.
12: I'm WSB meteorologist Christina Upward. Sunny skies and trending hotter today with a high of 91. Lows tonight in the upper 60s to low 70s.
14: And right now we're at 91 degrees in Marietta, 92 in Conyers, also 92 in East Point. More news at 3 o'clock. Breaking news when it happens. I'm Bill Caiaccio, 95.5 WSB.
0: Hello. Welcome. It is Eric Erickson here. The phone number is 877-973-7425. We have to get our driveway redone. We have a concrete driveway, and it has been falling apart. I mean, just crumbling. And it looks kind of odd the way it's crumbling and lifting up. And so my buddy Bill Sudlow from Atlanta, he regularly sponsors our carathon for our children's hospital. And he has some family in Middle Georgia, even though he's in Atlanta. He came down and looked at it. And he's like, whoever put in this driveway, we bought the house from the people. And they bought it from it was like the spec house for our neighborhood. And he was like, whoever built your driveway did not do a good job. Like we could tell, like my father-in-law, when we moved in years ago, was like, they didn't slope it right. And you could tell as it's pulling up that it was like multiple layers redone. And Bill was like, this is not really patchable. You're going to have to tear it up. Y'all, it's expensive. And he was apologetic for how expensive it's going to be, but it's expensive. And he was talking about the pricing of concrete right now and how expensive concrete is as a material. And I was on my front porch last night with the newest member of our Sunday night front porch experience. And he was talking about concrete and how expensive concrete is. And you know, one of the biggest single drivers for the expense of concrete right now? Data centers. The foundations for data centers are concrete. And you got to get it right. And it's the same thing with chips. So Apple is releasing their new phones next week. I got my order in for my iPhone. They finally came out with a black iPhone. And I had the white one once, and I don't like the white iPhone. I tend to get the blue one if they had the blue one, but this year's blue one is a light blue. I don't like the burgundy. I kind of liked the orange one grew on me. I kind of regretted not getting the orange one, but I got the black iPhone. I tend to always get a black iPhone. And the iPhone chips are more expensive now. The iPhone chips are more expensive, and the glass is more expensive. The demand for RAM has just rapidly increased. The demand for chips, among other things, and everything's getting more expensive. The build out of data centers is one of the chief drivers of our economy right now. When you actually look at the economic data in the United States right now and where we are as a nation and what is being productive in the economy and what's working in the economy and where people are getting jobs in the economy, where manufacturing and production are happening in the economy, it's the data center builds. If the data centers went away tomorrow, this is not a monologue in defense of data centers. This is about the economics and inflation. But if we got rid of the data center construction tomorrow, we'd actually be in a recession. They are propping up the economy. But the offset and the downside is that they're making prices for things like concrete and aluminum and microchips so expensive, they're also having an inflationary impact on the economy beyond where we are. And also, by the way, yes, broken record time, tariffs impacting it as well. I was flabbergasted by the how much it's going to take. We've got a big driveway, I was not expecting the price, but it is what it is, and we got a good deal and great company, and it'll last by doing it. But now I'm trying to. I got an MRI scheduled tomorrow to see which is the better kidney to sell to afford the driveway. might be time for the home equity line of credit on the house to be able to do it. But it's kind of remarkable to think about the commoditization of pricing in some of these raw materials that are going into construction. And then you look at home building. Homes, if you got a big foundation and whatnot, you to a degree need concrete, but also bricks and the wood. We don't produce enough wood in this country for home building. And that which we do import comes from Canada, and there's a 50% tariff on it now. All of these have to do with cost of living. The number one issue in the United States right now is affordability. And I got to say, I disagree with the president's plan on affordability.
13: You have Congress now, so why don't you do the checks now versus after the election?
21: Because I don't want to do it now, because if the Democrats go to get in, our country will be in shambles, and they won't be able to do it. If we get in, we're taking in tremendous amounts of money. We're taking
0: a little more from the president here.
22: On the $5,000 check, when did you first come up with that idea, and how exactly are we going to do it?
21: And that's going forward. The $5,000 checks are going forward. And that's because we're taking in so much money in so different ways, including the tariff.
22: Is there a plan exactly how we're going to pay for that?
21: Yeah, I know exactly how we're going to pay. You know, it's interesting on that, because everybody said that the great big beautiful bill will never happen. It happened. They said that the 1776 for the military, $1,776, would never happen. And it happened. They were paid. And now they say, oh, the $5,000. The $5,000 is going to happen 100%. And the reason is because our country is taking in trillions and trillions of dollars. And it's going to happen because the people deserve it, because they were treated so badly by the Democrats and by Biden. So remember, they said the great big beautiful bill, which is basically 17 bills wrapped up into one, will never happen. It happened. They said when I gave the military last year $1,776, 1776, like a certain date that's quite important.
0: So, by the way, the difference between that payment to the military and this $5,000 payment is that military payment was already in the budget and calculated. We're going to have to borrow $1.3 trillion to do the $5,000 payment, which I don't know any Republicans in Congress who will, in private, say that that's going to happen, because they all think it would spark inflation. Remember Joe Biden's $2,000 checks and the big spending bill sparked all the inflation we're dealing with. Still, the $5,000 would make it even worse. Let me just explain it to you in terms you might be able to understand. Let's say everybody wants an Xbox. Nobody wants the PlayStation anymore, since they're getting rid of physical media. So you want the Xbox so you can actually put in the DVD with the game on it and own your physical media, not have to download everything on the internet and rent it. So everybody wants an Xbox. $500. Some people have the $500. Some people don't have the $500. Now, everybody's got $5,000. Well, there's a limited supply of Xboxes. They can't make enough for everybody. So what do they have to do now? They got to drive the price of the Xbox up to deter everybody from rushing out to buy them, because they don't have enough. It becomes a supply-demand issue. Now you do that with money. You flood money into the system. Prices go up because it stimulates demand in the economy. So you have a limited supply and the supply price rises. That's even, look, I'm not an economist, but I can explain it at a very general basic level for people to understand. The Romans never understood inflation. The inflation was one of the crises that helped bring down the Roman Empire. When Diocletian became the emperor, wrapping up the crisis of the 3rd century, Diocletian becomes the emperor. He divides up the empire, and they've got to start messing with the money to be able to pay the military. And so they degrade the amount of silver and gold in the coinage to be able to produce the coinage, and prices keep going up, and they can't figure out why the prices are going up. They don't have modern economic theory. They don't understand the idea of inflation, that if you put more money into the system, prices go up. They didn't have an economic theory of the supply-demand curve back in ancient times. And now we do. But if instead of putting money into the economy, you let people keep the money they already have, that's not an inflationary event, because the money's already in the economy. It's in people's paychecks already. It's in their bank accounts. And that doesn't have an inflationary side effect. We're still dealing with inflation. The Federal Reserve meets this week. On Thursday, we will find out if they raise interest rates. The head of the Federal Reserve, Kevin Warsh, said he is opposed to raising interest rates. He wants to take a wait-and-see approach. He believes that the big issue, the big driver, is the war, and that as the war subsides and oil prices come down, things will settle themselves. There's no reason to raise interest rates. But he is only one of 12 votes. And a growing number of those on the Federal Reserve have said that they're in favor of raising interest rates to try to finally beat back inflation. We are now 9 months into, at least 9 months into, wages being beneath inflation. So you're going to work. We got mostly full employment in the country, 4.1% unemployment. That's mostly full employment. You're going to work. Your paycheck hasn't gone down. But your paycheck has also not gone up. You're still making $85,000 a year. Median income in the United States, $85,000 a year. So you're still paying $85,000 a year from your employer. That's your paycheck. It hasn't changed. You haven't got a pay raise, but your pay hadn't gone down. But meanwhile, your grocery prices have gone up and your gas prices have gone up. I have a Yukon Denali. That reminds me, I need to call Jim Hardman. I think I need maintenance. But I got a Yukon Denali. My buddy Jim Hardman sold it to me. And oldest GM dealership in Georgia. Wonderful guy. And the price of my Denali's gas has gone up now because I got to put Supreme Unleaded in. And the other day I put in over $100 worth of gas. A couple of months ago, I was putting in $70, $80 of gas. My paycheck hadn't gone up either. You go to the grocery store and your grocery prices have gone up. My grocery prices have gone up. I see it in real time. My milk is pretty cheap right now. Beef prices are still high. Egg prices have gone down. But grocery prices are trending up. And again, your paycheck hasn't gone up, but your grocery prices have and your gas prices have. So you're actually falling behind. And that is the ultimate problem in our economy right now. And the Democrats got the blame for it when they were there, but now the Republicans are in charge, so the Republicans are getting the blame for it. And that is a problem. If the Republican Party can't get a handle on wages falling behind inflation, there's going to be hell to pay in not just this election, but the next election. And it's one of the reasons they may raise interest rates this week, is because they are singularly concerned about inflation right now, because we're at full employment as a country. Since we're at full employment, they got to worry about inflation. That's the Fed has dual mandates, inflation and employment. And because employment is full up, they can focus singularly on inflation. And the way you focus on inflation, typically as the Fed, is you raise interest rates to pull money out of the system, hoping that brings down interest rates, but it can also spark a recession. There are lots of variables at play as we head into November, and almost every single one of the variables benefits the GOP, except the economic one with inflation and interest rates. The Republicans can control a lot of the variables because they're the incumbents, but they can't control that one because the Fed is independent. And it can wreak havoc on Republican reelection chances in November. We will see where it plays out. Old Glory Bank wants to go along for the economic ride with you. They would love to be your bank. So one of the things I appreciate about them is they have a very novel idea for how their debit card works. 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
5: 250 Trustdale.com Traffic Center. Crash still in the HOT lane heading up to Duluth, 85 northbound. Steve Reynolds Boulevard, exit 103. Traffic is packed in behind it, leaving I-285. Just found new trouble on the west side interloop. It's a stalled big rig in the second right lane, 285 northbound before Cascade Road, exit number 7. 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Alex Williams, Triple Team Traffic, 95.5 WSB.
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1: Hello, my people. I hope you're having a fantastic day. You should be having a great day. Now we must move on. The Vice President of the United States has gone to campaign in Kansas to help Roger Marshall. I got to tell you, that's kind of a red flag that the Republicans feel the need to campaign in Kansas right now. They've also, they're going to elect a Republican governor in Kansas. The Democrats don't have a great nominee out there. The Republicans do, which is fantastic. But I'm a little bit concerned that they feel the need for the vice president to go campaign in Kansas. Right now, the Real Clear Politics polling average says they expect the Democrats to pick up three seats and for it to be tied 50-50 Republican-Democrat. If you force it with no toss-ups, 51D, 49R, not a good environment. But as I've said, watch over the next 2 months as the polling for the Democrats begins to recede. Interestingly enough, Iowa is turning out fantastic for the GOP with Ashley Hinson ahead. And when you look at some of these other races, it's actually... it's not great. The generic ballot for the Democrats is right now at 6.7%. That is definitely not good. And it looks like the Democrats may only pick up one governor's mansion, which would be very interesting. That would be Ohio. The problem here is that in Ohio, the Democrats are... they're only ahead by 0.3%, which is not good for them. It's good for Vivek Ramaswamy. I sure hope Vivek wins in Ohio. He hasn't run a fantastic race, but he's impressed me as a candidate, put it to you that way. He has impressed me as a candidate. Now, for those of you in Georgia, you should know that the very, very Republican pollster Trafalgar has come out. 49-43, Ossoff Collins there. That's some of the best polling Collins has had, and it's still a disaster for him. Not a great candidate. The Eden Pure Thunderstorm is a great device, though, and it can wipe out odors for you. 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And write out the number, just the number 3, not T-H-R-E-E, the number 3, ERIC3. You get three of them. They're an air purifier, so they get rid of dust and pollen. They get rid of all the stuff floating in the air. They kill 99.9% of bacteria and viruses that come through the machine. I would say 100%, but the lawyers won't let you. So you got to say 99%+, but they do a great job. But where they really shine and how I use them, odor elimination, they wipe out all odors. They generate ozone, which acts as odor bleach, and so they wipe out every odor. 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The discount code is ERIC3, E-R-I-C-K-3. You guys have a great rest of the day. The four things will be in your mailbox here shortly, and I will see you guys tomorrow.
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4: Credit card interest rates, highest they've ever been. It's not all unusual for the averages to be around 25%. So I need to talk about a myth that will not die. There are a lot of people who are actually in a good enough financial position to pay their credit card balances off in full each month, not incurring even a cent of interest. But there's this thing out there where people think, oh, if I pay off my balance, it's going to hurt my credit. It's going to hurt my credit score. 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I need to die right now. If you can afford to pay your bill when it comes in, great, pay it. And you take advantage of the fact that you get float. You get a grace period to pay your balance at zero interest charge, which is the best interest charge ever.
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5: At 3 o'clock, I'm Bill Caiaccio with our top local story. AI is a high priority for security professionals from around the world who are meeting right here in Atlanta this week.
6: Artificial intelligence, one of the main topics of conversation at the conference, according to Don Aviv, CEO of Interfor International, who says regulations on AI should come after much study.
7: A lot more research, a lot more studying, a lot more safeguards need to be implemented before we're on safe ground.
6: And if you want to talk about it with the pros,
7: many of the vendors are not only revealing and showing their new AI-enabled technologies, but also discussing the pitfalls, discussing the upside.
6: Lisa Nicholas, 95.5 WSB.
5: After recent warnings from the tech community about AI, Vice President J.D. Vance says he doesn't think Americans should be scared of anything. Vance says any regulation should be done carefully.
8: You know, it's something that we're concerned by, but we want to make sure that we actually regulate smartly. And we're thoughtful about the risk here.
5: The CEO of Anthropic says any measures to mitigate the technology are not moving fast enough and warns AI could overpower society if not regulated by the government. It is 91 degrees in Atlanta. Will we get a break from this heat anytime soon? Meteorologist Christina Edwards has Atlanta's most accurate and dependable forecast coming up. New information on a dangerous road rage incident in Gwinnett County last week. Police have now identified a suspect.
9: It all started with a driver pulling out of a parking lot in front of another driver on Hog Mountain Road in Braselton Highway. Police say the suspect, 23-year-old Sierra Little, hit the other driver's car, then drove away, but came back firing shots. The other driver's vehicle was hit several times. Luckily, nobody was hurt. Little was identified through surveillance footage, flock safety cameras, and information from the public. Little is now wanted for aggravated assault, possession of a firearm during the commission of a felony, hit and run, and reckless driving. Anybody with information being asked to call police. Sabrina Cupid, 95.5 WSB.
5: Employees of a restaurant in Southwest Atlanta make a disturbing discovery. A man is found dead inside their kitchen vent. Police say the man got wedged in the vent somehow in the restaurant on the 300 block of Cleveland Avenue. No word on how long the man was stuck, and police do not suspect foul play. A young man is dead following a pedestrian accident on La Vista Road, south of North Druid Hills. 19-year-old Dylan Whalen was placing flags on the road for construction when a van left the road and struck him. The driver remained on scene and is not hurt. DeKalb police say the investigation into the cause of the crash remains under investigation. As diesel prices hit a new record high in Metro Atlanta at $6.31 a gallon, Gas Buddy's Patrick DeHaan says this is going to translate into higher prices for consumers.
10: Supply chains all feeling this from top to bottom. Truckers pay more for diesel.
5: The price of regular unleaded in Georgia is back over $4 a gallon. Construction begins on a new park in Chamblee.
11: Fishbolt Park is expected to be completed by next summer. The $4.6 million project will feature a nature play area, a mural wall, accessible paths, and several public deck spaces. The park will also include a water feature that provides water quality treatment and landscaping that enhances the pond and Chamblee Rail Trail. The rail trail is now closed through Chamblee Tucker Road until the work is finished. Cheryl Castro, 95.5 WSB.
5: It is 3:03 and the Von Hessler Doctrine begins in less than 2 minutes. Right now, it's live team coverage of traffic and weather. In the 24-hour traffic center, it's Alex Williams.
12: Rough start to our afternoon trying to get up through Gwinnett County, Bill, on I-85 northbound, all due to a crash still in the HOT Express lane just before Steve Reynolds Boulevard exit 102. It is stacked up behind it, leaving I-285. And as you would expect, that's slowing the 285 eastbound interloop ramp to I-85 northbound. Southwest leg of the perimeter, stalled tractor trailer in the second right lane, 285 northbound at Cascade Road, slowing you from Langford Parkway. Southbound into town's already filling in on 85 below the 400 merge. Delays continue down to Cortland Street and some brake lights northbound from University Avenue up to Peachtree Pine. From the Trustdale.com Traffic Center, Triple Team Traffic, 95.5 WSB.
13: I'm WSB meteorologist Christina Edwards. Mostly sunny today, hot with a high of 91. Lows tonight in the upper 60s to low 70s. Tomorrow, partly cloudy, breezy at times. The east wind gusting 20 miles per hour. Tomorrow's highs in the low 90s, dropping down to the upper 80s on Wednesday.
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14: 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I'm your host, Eric Von Hessler.

0: finding out that they're right, I have to make sure that doesn't completely ruin the rest of the show. Because you know how my brain is. I can easily take an off-ramp. And sometimes that's fun, but you don't want to take an off-ramp as you begin the show. But you can just tell me if this is true. George Clark can tell me if this is true. Go ahead and play the open mic.
1: Hey, good morning. I was just curious why the commercial says it's the Eric Von Hessler show, but all of his true fans call it the Von Hessler Doctrine. I'll take my answer off air.
0: Well, okay. Well, thank you. And now here comes the answer. The reason that all the fans refer to this show as the Von Hessler Doctrine is because that's the name of the show. It's the absolute official name of the show. So what has happened here? George, you hear these. I don't listen to these things. I don't listen to them.
2: The promos?
0: Well, I just don't. I don't hear them.
3: What has happened to my AM 750?
0: I would like to know. So, but I think, you know, we've had a problem with these things for a while. They tend to not click very well. Like a few, I've heard a few of them over the years, and I always think, and this can't be good. I always think to myself, boy, if that was my only exposure to the Von Hessler Doctrine, I'd never tune in. Yeah. But so I
4: disjointed. Yeah, they make sense.
0: I feel like they make no sense, and I recognize this is a difficult show to make those kind of promos out of. We don't know what we're going to do. We improvise for 4 hours a day, so it's very difficult to take a little segment here or there and make it have a beginning, a middle, and an end inside of a 30-second commercial. I understand that, and I've been going to them and telling them maybe we should do it a different way, because I don't think it can work this way. And then they take a show, our show, which some people consider to be quite humorous, and then they give it to somebody else to do their joke with, who isn't part of the show. Sure, very nice and very talented person, but it seems kind of odd to me the way that we do this. But if we've actually gotten to the point where at the end of our promos we are not identifying the proper name of the show, then somewhere a wheel has fallen off in the let's promo. Hey, you know what? Let's just not do promos. If they're actually going to push people away, let's not do promos.
2: I think the Eric Von Hessler show is from midnight to 3 a.m. That's what it is. It's an easy mistake to make.
3: Why don't you come back here and you do your own show live? That's why you're so tired.
0: I didn't want to bring it up, but
3: you talk about aliens and stuff.
0: Usually, I'll do the
3: weirdos on the overnight.
0: That's right.
3: Eric Von Hessler on the Eric Von Hessler show.
0: You'll hear me say things like, west of the Rockies, you're on the air. It's a whole different kind of thing.
3: Hey, Eric, I'm standing here next to a portal to hell. If you listen close, so you can hear it.
0: Oh yeah, that's it. Oh, that's it. That's
4: where Eric can really flex.
0: Yes,
4: you know, his true talent, which is talking about aliens and conspiracy theories.
0: Everyone understands that if you want to know about the little people who live inside of the Earth around Antarctica, ask Eric Von Hessler, not DK Metcalf. Yes,
5: I just went over a couple of these promos here.
0: Yes,
5: and none of them refer to the Eric Von Hessler show.
0: Okay,
5: they just say Eric Von Hessler later on today.
0: Oh,
5: and kind of just,
0: I see. So they're not saying the Von Hessler Doctrine.
5: Yeah.
0: And it may be one of these kind of silly things, because I've been in the market for quite some time. Well, we want to use the name. People may not know it, but anyone who's going to respond to Eric Von Hessler, if you just say Von Hessler, they're like, nope, doesn't ring a bell. Yeah. Is that how it works?
2: You know what it is, Eric?
0: doesn't ring a bell. I don't know.
2: I think the people that make the promos walk past your office and they see what sign is on your wrist. It says the Eric Von Hessler show.
0: That is a problem. That's a problem that started, well, since I've been here. Because everybody else names their show that way, and then I took a left turn and named the show something different. But I have requested, hey, could I get a new nameplate for my office that reflects?
2: That might be what's confusing the promo.
0: It's possible.
3: You didn't put a ticket in for that.
0: I didn't.
3: That's why you don't have it.
0: Yeah, I didn't. This is my problem with the corporate life. I don't submit a ticket for anything. I just go to somebody who I know is in charge of something. I go, hey, this is a problem. Why don't we fix that?
3: Mm.
0: It's an old-fashioned way of doing business. I'm always very kind and nice. I'm a jerk.
4: Is that working?
0: Huh? Excuse me?
4: Is that working?
0: Apparently not. Yeah. I may have to rethink that one.
3: You've been heard, but you're going to put the ticket in.
0: Yeah, I've been heard.
3: Where do you put the ticket in?
0: I don't know.
3: I don't know.
0: You submit
4: maybe
0: a ticket.
4: Maybe there's a mailbox somewhere.
0: I don't like the idea. So this is the way. I'm sure many people work in corporations because they're all the same. Do the same things. If you want something fixed or done, whatever, you got to submit a ticket. And I don't even like the name of that. hey,

0: call it the handy fix it button. I don't know. Just something that feels right. Like submit a ticket. It's just odd to me. Submit a ticket because you want to get something done. Yeah, well, I do a show between 3 and 7, and we need it done now. So let's get somebody in here.
1: Your ticket is important to us. There's 71 other tickets waiting in line.
0: Yeah, that's the kind of game where I go, well, no ticket. I guess we'll just do a workaround. At some point,
2: number 7, your beef tongue is ready.
3: I think the ticket doesn't imply results. You know,
0: right?
3: You might be denied.
0: Right, a ticket.
4: Submitting a ticket does not guarantee service provided.
0: Thank you.
4: Thank you for submitting your ticket.
0: Submit a request. Then I can know, has my request been denied? A ticket is always taken. Whether or not it has any value, you find out after it's taken. But a ticket is always taken. So, I don't know. So, we're not hearing the Eric Von Hessler show. It's just they're saying my full name, and they're not saying the name of the... Right. I don't know. I don't even really think
1: about
0: it.
1: They tested doctrine. Doctrine doesn't... They don't know what that is.
0: Yeah, no one understands what that means.
1: Research Red Deck doesn't know what...
2: I don't know none.
0: I don't even really know what it means, to be honest with you.
2: I forgot who Research Red Deck was.
0: When I thought of the name of the show, it was just... I was more going to give people an idea of how they should be thinking, I think. And then the show became completely different when I lost interest whatsoever in being the nine billionth person on the air telling you how you should think and how you should vote. That's the last thing in the world I want to do. So I think the show's name kind of meant something more. It's like the Von Hessler doctrine, his doctrine. He's going to tell you the way it is. Now, listen, if everybody listened to me and my ideas and we implemented them all, would we be living in a utopian society? The answer is yes. But, you know, as the host of a radio show, I don't feel like lecturing people on a day-to-day basis. Only like once a week. You know, I do the best I can not to go off on my rants and let people know. You know, it's hard. I'm walking around with this brain knowing that I have the answers. It's difficult not to get in people's grill.
1: You have a show 4 hours a day every single day? I mean, a rant is likely to happen.
0: It's going to happen from time to time. It's like an errant fart. You know, it doesn't matter how careful you are. Every once in a while, it'll be the worst moment possible, and you're shaking a pretty girl's hand at a cocktail party, and then, you know, it's nobody planned that.
4: Then you immediately blame it on her.
0: Yes.
4: That's how you get out of it.
0: In those situations, what's wrong with you?
5: Hey, everybody!
0: Michelle farted. Not me. I just pretend it didn't happen, and usually the other person does as well, and we just keep moving on with our lives. Yeah. See, Autumn has trained me because
4: I like that one. It sounds like a sad trombone, a little trumpet.
0: All right. I start every show thinking this is not only going to be a great show and a funny show, but damn it, it's going to be family friendly. Here
5: you
0: we
5: know
0: are, 13 minutes in.
5: Eggs.
2: You beat me to it.
1: Oh, yes.
0: All right. We've gotten everything out of the way right here in the first 15 minutes of a Monday show.
2: Eggs.
0: This Jared Yamamoto is really happy. He's going to go, I love summer, blah, blah, blah. But he's going to get.
2: Is that me?
0: Yes. He's going to get at least another week, apparently, according to the forecasting.
4: I love it when you're watching football on a Sunday and you go outside and it's hot.
0: Yes.
2: Not normal.
0: I was ridiculous with the football yesterday. I mean, it truly was a gooning experience.
1: You absolutely were.
0: Although my wife was with me. Does that count?
4: You were gooning with each other.
0: Yeah. Well,
4: football gooning.
5: Parallel gooning.
0: Yes. Yeah. So I brought the large screen that I have outside, inside. So in my
4: theater.
0: Would
4: you pay to do that?
0: I did. It's on wheels. No problem.
4: Oh, it's on wheels. I didn't know you were an AV guy.
0: It was like wheeling it into science class. Because we have a film
4: the lazy
0: that day.
4: Wheel.
0: Yeah. So, and this thing is pretty damn large, but it's not as large as the big screen. Mm. So on the big screen, I had the Bills, and then I had between my computer and the other screen, I had all the other games, and I had the Atlanta game going. And I was going to take a picture of it, but at one point I had to turn down the brightness on all the screens because I was beginning to get a migraine. It was just, there was too much screen and not enough room and too much action going on. So, but that was fun to get
1: some football back.
0: If Falcons had a quarterback, they probably would have won that game.
1: Absolutely would have. I'm actually not in the doldrums today. I thought I was going to be in a bad place, but yes. I'm in an okay place.
0: Yeah, because they didn't play as poorly as you thought they were going to play.
1: And we're still in first place. because everybody lost their
0: division.
1: Okay,
0: well, there you go.
1: We're still first place.
0: It's a reset.
1: The season officially starts this Sunday now.
0: It's a reset. So that was fun. But, yeah, I'm staying inside for now. The idea is, as we get into the fall, if we ever get a fall this year.
4: We're not.
0: It will be fun to watch have Football Sunday outside. Mm. But not when you're just sweating like crazy.
3: Did you try to watch it outside and then realize?
0: No. It was a unique game because it was just Jane and myself. It wasn't the whole family coming in. So I just thought, okay, I can do this. It seems ridiculous, but I have the ability to have this much screenage around me, and so I just kind of did it as a lark. I don't know that I want to do it every
3: Football
0: week.
3: Command Center.
0: It really was. They could have used me as like an alternate. You know, if you need to go back and look at a play.
1: Hey, don't go to New York.
0: Yeah, I know.
1: We're going to Roswell, Georgia.
0: Yeah, yeah.
1: Real
0: they
1: quick.
0: Go to New York to NFL headquarters, but let's go to the basement in Roswell. What is
4: Eric Bieniemy?
0: What does Eric say?
4: Eric Eagle.
0: Eric the Eagle.
4: Iron Eagle.
0: So then tonight we'll get Monday Night Football. We'll get old Patty Mahomes back. We'll see what he's got. And then we're off and running.
5: I'm back. I'm the toddler, please, quarterback.
0: I think he's going to look great. I'm sure he'll look great. That's where I'm going. I love the people who are like, he's done.
4: Yeah.
0: Okay, well, why don't you put money on that? I'm not putting money on that. I'm sure he's going to come back and be absolutely fantastic. According to awfulannouncing.com, NFL fans not happy with CBS sideline report presented by ChatGPT. At this point, why the hell would you care who the presenting's? The whole thing all of sports being sponsored by gambling hasn't bothered anyone.
1: No, this was the line here.
0: I don't like data centers. I don't like data centers. So I don't like the idea. It wasn't, I don't think that it was powered by ChatGPT.
6: That is correct.
0: It was just presented like presented by Pizza Hut.
7: Maybe they thought that it was that ChatGPT was speaking.
0: Maybe.
1: The comprehension was very low on this. People were seeing
0: in
1: that.
0: In America? 2026?
1: I know. Well, you'd be surprised, right?
8: I don't know what you're talking about.
1: People thought that the sideline reporter was using ChatGPT in her report for CBS. That's right. Not what it was saying.
0: That may be going on a lot everywhere, but not specifically in this situation any more or any less
1: correct.
0: Than it would be in any other.
1: It's an people advertising
0: just
1: here, slot.
0: I just think people are at this point with AI, and for good reason. You know, there's a lot of stories. You know, this week, so Congress has like 1 week before I think they're gone for good. And it might be just the House. I don't know.
4: Didn't the Senate come back today?
0: I don't know. Well, yes, the Senate came back because where's Mitch? Is Mitch there?
1: Has
0: he shown up?
4: Let's see.
8: I'm sick today. I don't think I'm going
4: to
8: make it.
4: He was supposed to be there. He had to be there today. They're going to get rid of him, I think.
0: Well, maybe he'll show. Some of them will wheel him in. Remember with Dianne Feinstein, they were wheeling her around. She didn't know where the hell she was. How can you represent a state when you don't even know what state you're from? She was like 93 years old in a wheelchair. So they'll present him.
3: he hasn't returned yet, but he's expected to return this week.
0: Oh,
7: he's
0: okay.
7: He's supposed to be today.
0: I thought he had to be
8: there.
0: Yeah, maybe.
1: Listen, when you're Mitch McConnell,
8: there to protect you.
0: That's right.
8: I'll be there.
0: So there's a story about how, people in Congress, there's a lot of pressure to do something with AI because we've had a couple of these big AI researchers quit their jobs and say, hey, this could kill all of us in the next decade. You have some people in the industry are pegging that at like 10% chance. And so they're doing this kind of game where, well, will we have enough time? Can Congress do anything? Listen to me. This is a show. Congress ain't going to do anything. This is the amount of money, resources, everything right now that's about our economy is wound up in AI to the point that because there is so much money on the line and potentially not going into another crash, that I don't care if they tell us there's a 40% chance that it could happen. It's not going to be stopped. There's too much money on the line. There's too much money to be made. There's too much money that has already been invested. Do I agree with this? Absolutely not. Don't mistake my telling you what's happening for thinking that I think it's the right thing to do. But this is where we are as a people. There's too much money to be made. Therefore, whatever the real danger of AI killing all of us in a decade or so is we are going to choose to take the chance. Turn your brains off now. Don't worry about it. I can tell you this right now, because if the government suddenly said, you know what, this AI is just turning out to be too damn dangerous. It's a threat to all of humanity. We got to stop it. Your economy would crumble in 5 minutes. And every politician that is going to be that's in power is going to be on the hook for it. And remember, politicians don't give a damn about you, but they do care about their own power. And so they're going to wait, and they're going to push it, and they're going to say, hey, well, you know, it's a 20% chance. Let's look at that from the bright side. 80% chance it doesn't happen.
1: We do have our House Speaker Mike Johnson speaking about this.
0: This guy.
1: This is him talking about the guardrails needed here.
0: This is the guardrails. Like, yes. He and his son, you know, they help each other with their pornography.
1: It's accountability, buddy.
0: It's accountability.
1: AI,
0: yeah,
1: an
0: yeah.
1: AI, buddy.
0: That's what I want to do. I want to talk porn with my kids. That's sick. Anyway, the guy who thinks he's better than you.
6: I think we've got to have meaningful regulation.
0: What's that mean?
6: Does not smother American innovation.
0: What does that mean?
6: Now, the how to solve that equation,
0: yeah,
6: no one knows yet.
0: No
6: We're
0: one.
6: We're not going to rush in and pass a piece of legislation that would do harm to the country
0: right.
6: and
0: no.
6: put China as an
0: oh,
6: edge.
0: Oh, China.
6: So
0: we can't. China.
6: We'd vote on that tomorrow.
0: Oh,
6: if we
0: gosh.
6: Had a solution.
0: Mike Johnson.
6: I'll call everybody into session any day.
0: We have to be responsible for the death of all humanity before China beats us to
7: yeah,
0: it.
7: Yeah, we have to beat China in this race.
0: Can you
4: what
0: imagine?
4: China kills us first.
0: Yeah. Then it would be humiliating.
7: Yeah,
0: would,
7: as
4: Americans,
7: embarrassing.
4: As
7: yeah.
4: Americans, we would be very, very upset if China were to wipe out the planet before we could.
0: I mean, as the most powerful country in the history of the world, if anyone's going to wipe out humanity, damn it, let me tell you something. I'm proud to be an American. It better be us. That's the thing we should worry about. Meanwhile, you know what China's doing? Educating their children. I love all of this. We have these weirdo politicians who are going to just tell us all about power and how China can't win the century. And it's all, we got to have more bombs, and we got to have to go to war all the time to make sure. Because if we don't go to war, then China will see that. And then they'll be, hey, we can do something over here. And so we just constantly have to be at war. It's all about power. As if, and then at the same time, I'll bring it up every show, right now in America, over 40% of fourth graders can't read at a fourth grade level. Yeah, you see, I think China wins by their fourth graders being able to read at a fourth grade level. You're being handed a load of crap, is what I'm saying. If what the neocons, what they really believed was that America has to dominate the 21st century, educating the next generation would be number one on the list. Oh yeah, and then also have enough bombs to protect them. Not the other way around. China is not going to win by beating us militarily, but they sure as hell look like they're going to win by understanding that they need to tell their children that almost none of them are going to grow up to be influencers. Whereas in this country, well, I don't want to crush her dreams. I don't want to crush her. I mean, I know like 0.5% of these people actually make money, but I don't want to crush her dreams. Maybe she should skip homework and do her YouTube channel.
4: Go to a sporting event and ruin the experience for other people by standing up and screaming and shooting a video.
0: Yes, exactly.
4: Live your life.
0: Live your life, as it should be. Whereas I think that they're doing a better job of educating their children. I don't know. I'm kind of weird. I think that's next generation. That's the innovators. That's dominating the 21st century. But people don't get emotional about stuff like that. They get emotional about, hey, they might have more bombs than us. Well, I mean, once you have enough bombs to end the planet Earth, who cares who has one more? Really? You know, who cares? Oh, they got one more of those that'll end the whole planet. Don't we have like 3,000? Yeah, we do. Okay. I think we're doing all right.
1: See, Eric, what you're failing to realize is that if our kids, even if they can't read and they can't, you know, do math or anything like that, we'll have better AI chatbots that will help them do the process for them. And that's how we beat China. That's how we beat India. That's how we beat Russia.
0: So long as the kids don't actually have to think for themselves, I think you're on to something.
1: Correct.
4: Yeah.
0: I think it's quite possible. So long as we get the machines to the point that they have, in every variance, can solve the problem,
1: yes. We
0: will definitely have people who can prompt the machine. I see no problem with that. Now, if the machine breaks down, we may have to call someone in from China to fix it. But so long as the machine works.
1: Yeah, we'll figure out that at a later date.
0: We'll have. And by the way, if we could ever, I think if you want to dominate the 21st century, why don't we just challenge everyone to change the whole rules of war? And it just comes down to Madden. Because I think the Americans will kick ass. We'll have Jared in there. He's going to be a bit of a foot soldier.
1: Yeah.
0: But a strong one. What's your rank in Madden? 3,800? 10,000 something?
1: I am now in, I think I'm 8,000 in this current 27.
7: Is that
1: year.
7: Good?
1: Yeah, it's very good.
0: Well, everybody in the world's playing it except for me, so I guess.
1: Out of millions 8, of people that play, I'm the 8,000th best.
0: And that's a good foot soldier. You know, maybe Lieutenant Colonel. You know, maybe. It's not a five-star general.
4: He's Oliver North.
0: Yeah, he's a kid we look at, you know, maybe might get a little innovative. you know, you want to, if he's got a real weird idea, just send him out on the field alone. Don't send men there because you don't know. You don't know what's going to happen. He could be out of his mind.
4: Onside punt every play, or onside kick every play.
0: Well, not these days because you have to let the other team know.
1: Oh. That's right. Unless you're playing college. Then it's different.
4: Well, in Madden, I used to lose to a guy who did that every time, and I got tired and quit playing him.
0: That's how you do it. You didn't make yourself better at the game. You just quit.
4: Well, he did onside kick every single time and got it. I was like, this is cheating. We'll
0: figure out how for him not to get it.
4: I did what every normal person did. I threw the controller, and I never played with him again.
0: And so you're higher than 8,000 on the Madden.
4: I'm probably 8 million.
0: No, I'm saying higher, meaning the number higher.
4: Oh yeah.
0: It's weird. Number higher makes you lower on the list, but
1: makes sense.
0: We all understand. You get it, Autumn? You understand what's going on here?
7: Is it like golf?
0: How did your favorite football team do yesterday?
7: I don't know. It was on in the background.
0: Oh, who is you? You like the Eagles?
7: Yeah, I guess so. They're playing the Commanders.
0: They won. They said Stephon Diggs.
4: Yeah, I saw
0: what
4: that.
0: What a moron.
4: Why is he a moron? I saw him get a touchdown.
0: He got a touchdown, but then he jumped up and he grabbed the thing, and then immediately he had 15 yards, so they couldn't go for the two. They had to. So that's old Stephon Diggs, right? Hey, this isn't a sports show.
9: Meant today.
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19: At 3:30, I'm Bill Caiaccio. 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Our top local story, Gwinnett County Police identify a suspect wanted for a scary road rage incident where shots were fired. 23-year-old Sierra Little is accused of firing at the driver of another vehicle who honked at her on Hog Mountain Road and Brazelton Highway last week.
20: She was actually at the BP gas station right there off the roadway, entered the roadway, went down, got into a bit of a honking match with the victim. And at that point, that's when that road rage incident started.
19: Brock Marks with Gwinnett Police says several shots hit the victim's vehicle. The driver is not hurt. We have posted the suspect's photo on our website and the WSB radio app. Security professionals from around the world are meeting in Atlanta this week, and artificial intelligence is one of the biggest topics. Don Aviv, the CEO of security firm Interfor International, says AI guidelines need to be done globally.
21: We have to incorporate China, India, Russia, countries in the Middle East, the United Kingdom, EU. We can't do this alone because safeguards need to be international and global.
19: In addition to AI, experts are covering everything from major event security, workplace violence, and school safety. Metro Atlanta's eviction rate is 3 times the national average, according to new research from Princeton University.
22: The eviction rate in Atlanta is higher than any other major metro area in the country. About 31,000 of the 5-county region's eviction filings were within the city of Atlanta. That's 1 for every 4 renter households. New York City has 4 times as many renter households as Atlanta, but had 25,000 fewer eviction filings over the same period. Eviction Labs data shows the metro's highest eviction filings are in Norcross, Stone Mountain, Jonesboro, Redan, and Forest Park. Lisa Nicholas, 95.5 WSB.
19: Henry County Police are mourning the loss of one of their canine officers. Ronnie was with the department for 6 years. During that time, police say the dog was responsible for recovering $2.5 million in drugs and assets. Ronnie also helped arrest 20 violent felony suspects. Ronnie died of medical complications. It is 3:32, and it's time now for live team coverage of traffic and weather. In the 24-hour traffic center, it's Alex Williams.
23: Crash is cleared in Gwinnett County, Bill. All lanes open, 85 north. Northbound at Steve Reynolds Boulevard, but damage done. It is a rough ride all the way back to 285. We'll be keeping an eye on that for the afternoon. 285 eastbound, the inner loop. I'm also tracking brake lights filling in between Dunwoody and Doraville as you leave I-85 over toward Buford Highway. Stalled big rig on the southwest leg of the perimeter, still in the second right lane, 285 northbound, Cascade Road exit 7. We do have a big rig tow truck on scene to hopefully clear this out of the roadway, but it's going to keep you slow for now until you leave Langford Parkway. And starting to see those southbound brake lights as well on 285 south, the outer loop, starting before Hollowell Parkway as you get down into the construction zone at I-20 exit number 10. From the Trustdale.com Traffic Center, Triple Team Traffic, 95.5 WSB.
24: This is WSB meteorologist Christina Upward. Sunny skies and hot today with a high of 91. That's trending about 5 degrees above average for this afternoon. Lows tonight in the upper 60s to low 70s. Tomorrow, partly cloudy and breezy as drier air moves in. Highs in the low 90s. Wednesday morning, lows in the mid 60s. Daytime high, 89.
19: 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I'm Bill Caiaccio, 95.5 WSB.
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0: All right, looks like $4 a gallon all across the metro Atlanta area for the first time.
1: Oh, yeah.
0: How do I pass the Citgo in Sandy Springs area? It was still like $3.88 or something.
6: Gotta love that Venezuelan oil.
0: Yeah, Venezuelan oil. Citgo is always a little bit cheaper, I feel like.
6: Yeah, well,
0: I don't know what the hell exactly is going on there, but even that is getting up there into the $4 range. That's a dollar more a gallon than we were paying this time last year. And, you know, we'll see. We'll see if people have no problem with it.
6: I don't think people mind all that much, really. To tell you the truth, I don't think they care.
0: Yeah,
7: they get less gas.
0: Yeah. You get less gas.
6: Less food, less gas. You don't need all that gas.
0: People are losing
7: weight. Less presents.
6: One hamburger, you don't need two.
0: That's right. You don't have to take Ozempic because if you can't afford groceries, you can't eat.
7: That's you're welcome.
6: Great plan. Exactly. The girl is right. You're welcome.
0: The girl. Yeah. The girl over here?
6: Right.
0: That's
6: the beautiful... I don't know, maybe. Her voice is nice.
0: You like the voice?
6: Like the voice.
7: Thanks.
0: So, yeah.
8: She's like hotter than everybody.
0: All I know is it's getting into like the $50 range to fill up my Kia Soul.
6: 50?
7: So, not be that.
1: Ridiculous.
0: It's, well, I mean, maybe I had a quarter left there. It was like 40. But it's $38, $40. Mm-hmm. $45. And you know, I don't have a work vehicle. I drive it to work and home is about all I do.
1: Yeah, but Iran's going to give in soon.
0: Oh, yeah, that's what I'm hoping for.
1: They are.
0: Right after the midterms.
1: Right.
0: It's all going to go down.
6: But
0: I think about people like, you know, some people, their vehicle is part of their work life. You know, people have F-150s and things, work construction jobs like that. The vehicle is a part of what they do. And when you all of a sudden jack up the expense of one part of your business, it's going to affect, it's going to hurt. But as Trump was saying, it's going to end right after the midterms.
6: Right after the midterms.
0: Like a minute or two after the midterms.
6: Immediately after the Democrats win everything.
0: Yeah.
6: And I'm, you know, embarrassed and ashamed. Gas will go down to like $1.80.
0: Okay, very good. I got a feeling it's not going to work out that way.
6: Oh, that's what's going
0: to
6: happen.
0: I got some weird stuff. I've been trying to like ignore it because there's nothing I can do about it. But all this stuff about the post office... And what Trump wants the post office to do around...
1: The mail-in voting, right?
0: Yeah, yeah. And so you've got two different courts who said... So you got the mail... We're not that far away from this election, right? I don't know how many days, but it's not that far. So we're a couple of months out. So you've got elements of the post office who are trying to be ready to do this thing. And at the same time... And they don't want to do it, but they're trying to be ready to do it. At the same time, two different judges have said, stop doing that. You can't do it. And the Supreme Court has not taken the case yet. So were they just going to wait until a week out? No matter what your plan is for an election, you need to have people on the ground. And if the post office is going to have to do something like this, they need to be ready for it. If they're not going to have to do it, it'd probably be good just to stop preparing them to do it and let them concentrate on other things. But everything seems to be getting to the point where we can ask questions. That's what I think is going on here, where there's enough moving parts way too many moving parts going into an election. By the way, we're 250 years old. We've done elections like we had them down for years. Like we've been doing these things for a very long time. There is no need in this country for every election to feel like the first one we've ever done. Well, what do? I don't know. We've been doing it for a very long time. Let's take a look at the past.
1: Rinse and repeat.
0: Yes, for the most part.
1: 50 days, by the way, officially.
0: 50 days, and the Supreme Court hasn't taken a case that's going to decide whether or not the post office...
4: Has early voting started yet, though?
1: We have a month until early voting.
4: Oh, usually I thought here it was in Georgia. 60 days, though. Okay.
0: Well, how can the... Wait a minute. You can't... Okay, so it's going to be 30 days to... early voting, and then 50 days to actual election day.
1: That's correct. And if you want to know when the 2028 presidential election, 785 days.
0: Well, that's a whole other thing. But I do think that there's enough moving parts, and that may be the idea here, that either side can say, oh, there was funny business. You know, and Americans have all gotten to the point to where we just don't believe anything anybody says to us anymore. So it's, which kind of puts you in a, silly situation, like, because I feel like this, where it's like, well, I guess all you criminals are going to have to fight it out. What criminal interest has more power? Because I know I'm not going to get involved. Boy, if the S hits the fan in November, I'll be doing the show from my basement in Roswell. Barricade everything. Sit there with a shotgun.
9: Still doing the show?
0: Do the show, absolutely. Yeah. Let me tell you something. I'm a professional. I'm going to do the show.
1: Hour two.
0: Yeah. Just to remind the
6: compound.
0: The hordes of bandits out there that...
6: I want that TV.
0: You're going to deal
6: Wheel it
0: something.
6: Out here.
9: How many fridges does this guy have?
0: No, people... How many refrigerators?
6: Got a lot of meat in there, don't you?
0: This guy... and then you find out it's just a waste because there's not really all that much inside of the freezers or anything. I got one freezer going all day long and there's almost nothing in it.
1: So wasteful.
0: Although it was good, I was able to lend my neighbor ice. That's nice.
9: Lend him? You needed it back.
0: Well, I guess.
6: I gave him ice in your yard.
9: Pour that ice back when you're done with it.
0: I gave it to him. But only cost me 17 gummies. I drive a mean bargain. Hey, it was hot outside. They had a party going.
4: Yeah.
0: You want this ice? I want 17 gummies. I got it. You know, you got to know how to wheel and
9: 17.
0: Deal.
4: Wow.
0: 17.
9: Did you get a 17 cubes?
6: Specific number.
0: No.
6: Because, 170. It was 10 per gummy.
0: It was 10 per gummy. Yeah, okay, that was still, you know, because they melt. Like so
6: one,
0: do the gummies.
6: Two. We count out the ice.
0: Of course, I'm a good neighbor. I just gave them the ice. I've got my own gummies, thank you.
9: Like a good neighbor, Eric is there.
0: That's why, and all the freezers. See, so you laugh now. You laugh until one of the freezers is the reason that you're able to get ice on a hot day. Then suddenly, it doesn't seem like such a crazy idea to spend what I spend on my monthly electric bill, which is kind of insane.
1: I'm afraid to ask.
0: That's all right. I don't plan on living forever.
9: Bring in the bill.
6: Yeah, how much? How much?
0: I'm not going to tell you how much. How much do you pay?
9: I'll text Jane and ask.
0: Hey, what's your...
6: A lot less than you. I have a freezer downstairs and one refrigerator.
0: I pay the electric bill, although
9: let
0: I...
9: Let me check my BG&E.
0: With my wife, I keep saying, we got to do something, you know, because I think there's other ways. Surely we don't have to get rid of all of our freezers and our hot tub.
1: Why not put it on Facebook Marketplace or something like that? Sell it on Marketplace.
0: Perhaps we'll
6: freak show up at your house.
0: Maybe it's time for us to downsize.
1: Yeah, get a little ranch.
0: Be good boomers.
1: Get a ranch. Move up in camp.
0: Ranch?
1: Yeah.
0: So our legs don't work?
6: One floor.
0: My old legs.
6: A little ramp outside.
0: That's my right. Now we're coming to those days, that's for sure.
6: I'm already there.
0: Well, I got to get a hernia operation in the next few weeks.
6: Ouch.
0: And I also have to do stand-up comedy. So how am I going to work that one out?
6: You got any good jokes? Hernia jokes?
0: Well, I know it's any jokes are fine if I'm not going on stage with pain. It's just doing comedy with pain.
6: Lean into it. Get some sympathy laugh.
0: Well, I know. I was just saying, what are you going to boo a guy that's, you know, his hernias bursting out of his body as he tries to do this set for you. I'll just shame the audience. I was going to say guilt, not enough for me. Shame the audience.
10: Get some sausage links and put a little hole in your pants. Do a little prop comedy. Have that sausage fall down.
0: Hey. Now you're talking.
6: Help me get that back in.
0: I got a couple $100. You want to do a writing session? Sounds to me like you got some good ideas.
10: I'm on top of things.
0: That's right.
9: Get one of those horns so that you can like honk it every time they're supposed to laugh.
0: Actually, I should have Stefan be my applause sign.
9: Yes.
0: He'll just have a sign that says applause, and he just holds it up. And anytime the joke doesn't go, you know, people do what they're told.
10: Yes.
0: So well, they're going
9: to
0: applause.
9: Do you want him to clap, or do you want him to laugh?
0: Laugh. I guess applause/laugh.
9: I like the idea of a sign that says laugh.
0: There you go. I think that's what I'm going to do.
10: Have him look real menacing.
1: You want a joke from Grok here about hernias?
0: Does Grok have a hernia joke?
1: Yeah, it says, why was the hernia so popular?
0: I don't know. Why was the hernia so popular?
1: It always stood out.
0: If I'm playing the Dixie Cup Comedy Festival.
10: Dixie Cup. Those stupid cups always had the worst jokes on them.
0: Of course, they're the same jokes that are like in the...
9: Popsicle Sticks.
0: Yeah, Popsicle Sticks.
10: Bazooka Joe. They actually had a story arc there for Bazooka Joe.
0: Yeah.
10: That drug problem. They covered it. Yeah, they have a
0: and you know it's for kids because there's a whole comic strip that goes on at like 1 inch.
10: Yeah.
0: And you don't need readers.
10: Right.
0: So they must be manufactured specifically for children.
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28: AOC or John Ossoff? 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
0: Ooh-wee. Also, by the way, diesel is up to like $6.23 a gallon. That's how your groceries get to the grocery store, so.
6: Mine come by drone.
0: Oh, okay. Well, it gets that drone comes from the store.
6: Oh.
0: And so the trucks still have to go to the store. So look for grocery stuff to go up.
6: Great.
0: That's the way it's just going to be. It's just the way it's going to be, folks. Don't blame me.
6: Or me. Don't blame me. I had nothing to do with
0: it. No, you're a politician. You're a president of the United States.
6: Yeah, but so, I got nothing to do. I mean, if the Iranians would surrender, this would not be a problem.
0: Yeah, but they're not surrendering.
6: Well, they should.
0: Wait, I thought you told us they did. I thought it was over.
6: Well, we've won the war 28 times.
0: Okay, then we shouldn't have any problems.
6: But they put a new guy in, and he says, no, and we kill him, and then we had another guy, and then on and on and on.
0: So once we kill everybody,
6: right,
0: then we'll be able to get...
6: beautifully.
0: The prices will go back down.
6: Right.
0: Now sounds like a plan.
1: We're in this weird place now, guys, where Trump was telling Zelensky not to attack diesel refineries in Russia.
0: Yeah, because it's
1: impacting the global price. And I'm like, but they're at war.
0: They're at war. They're trying to, Also, not for nothing, and we'll see how much legs, because it starts with ProPublica, and they're, a very, even before Trump, they're a very leftist outfit. And, but... I haven't seen anybody refute it. They've got a story out there that says a good deal of Don Jr.'s wedding was paid for by a Russian oligarch who's very close to Putin. I read this story today. I just thought, these people, man, they just don't even feel like they need to hide anything. I mean, Don Jr. himself is worth $300 million. There's no reason that somebody, you really think that somebody is just going to foot most of the bill, half of or whatever, of your wedding. And it's like, that is a complete and total gift. We will ask for nothing. that is, you know what? I was just walking around with this in my heart, and I wanted to, I mean, I know that you're, from one of the richest families and your father's president of the United States, but I like you and your fiance so much. It's just right from my heart. Not going to ask for anything in return whatsoever. Just is this what you have to convince yourself? He's the Russian oligarch with a heart of gold. There was nothing to it. There were only like 50 people at this wedding. But of course, they're special, important, and beautiful people. The wedding had to last 3 days. They had to rent an island, as befitting the fact that they're beautiful, beautiful, beautiful people. I understand that. But beautiful, beautiful, beautiful people ought to foot their own bill. I'm thinking.
4: What if you're beautiful and poor?
0: Well, that's fine. Then you get together with somebody,
9: You might have a chance to be the first lady of the United States.
0: Hey, look, it's a possibility. Autumn just took a shot there. She took a shot.
10: Hey, Dr. Jill worked herself up from nothing. Get off her back.
0: She's a doctor, you know.
10: Yeah.
9: You're right.
0: Sorry. So, don't paint with too broad of a brush. So there you go. I don't know what I did see that it was picked up by a few outlets. Like I say, it comes out of ProPublica. They're very leftist. They don't like Republicans even when they're not named Trump. But that doesn't mean their information is wrong. And it doesn't mean that they couldn't get sued and, you know, and be wiped out if their information is wrong.
12: It's usually the bride's father that pays for the wedding, right? He's a huge banker. You know, he gave Epstein his start, actually.
0: Oh, yeah. So there's money everywhere, and yet we got dirty money all over the place, yeah. Yet we need a Russian oligarch to come in. And again, just out of the, just, he was feeling that in his heart. Come on, MAGA, repeat after me. He was feeling that in his heart, and he's not asking for anything in return. Come on, you can convince. Oh, you already did convince yourself. Oh, you didn't need my help. Oh, you already convinced yourself.
13: No, I first thought you were going to have to get married at the dump Mar-a-Lago, and I said, oh, I feel so bad. I gave you money for the island rental.
0: And apparently it was kind of weird because there were only 50 people or so at this wedding and reception, and there was a group of 3 or 4 or 5 Russians that were there and not really mingling hardly with anybody else, and they did a really good job of making sure that they weren't in many of the photos, although they like at the top of one guy's heads in the back of one photo or something like that. But
13: there was security I helped pay for to make sure no riffraff could get it.
0: That is, yeah, I'm sure it's all on the up and up.
13: It is all on.
0: There's
13: up
0: no reason. Up. Why am I being so cynical?
13: Why would I need a favor from President of United States?
0: I don't know. I'm on me. Like, why am I being so cynical?
13: Yes, don't
0: so
13: be.
0: What? A why Russian oligarch.
13: Friends? I'm a friend
0: that's
13: to
0: right
13: the world.
0: That's right.
9: Can't a friend
0: help
9: pay
0: a friend?
9: For
0: yeah.
9: Friend's how about, son's wedding.
0: How about people like Eric Von Hessler take their cynicism and pack it up on an old suitcase?
13: If you needed an island rental, I would help you.
0: You would?
13: Of course I would.
0: I don't think you would.
13: I would help you.
0: I can't
13: do
0: anything for you.
13: Ask me.
0: Okay. Can I renew my vows on that same island? Will you pay for it? My wife and I are coming up on our 30th anniversary. 40 years together.
13: Are you related to any world leaders or businessmen?
0: No, I am not. No.
13: Well, I'll leave a message with my secretary and I will try to see what I can do. How about Long Island? You can go there.
9: Island is an actual island.
0: It is an island.
9: Yep.
0: So do with that what you will. Hey, maybe it's no problem at all. It's just, once a really nice Russian oligarch wants to help out the son of the President of the United States. Keep walking.
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24: At 4 o'clock, I'm Bill Caiaccio, news sponsored by Hoffman Financial Group. Our top story, with AI getting so much attention right now, thousands of security professionals from around the world are discussing it at a meeting in Atlanta this week.
25: It's a heavy topic here.
26: Don Aviv is the CEO of the security firm Interfor International and says it's too early to rule out anything about artificial intelligence.
25: We're very early into AI, and we're very early into this discussion. And I think there are a tremendous number of unknowns, far greater than the known.
26: He adds that AI has to be approached from a global perspective.
25: This cannot be done by any one nation.
26: The exchange is also exploring numerous topics such as school safety and cyber attacks. Lisa Nicholas, 95.5 WSB.
24: Vice President J.D. Vance is trying to calm fears about recent warnings from the tech community about the dangers of AI.
27: I don't think Americans should be scared of anything. I think that we have to be mindful that there are risks, there are downsides to anything, and that's certainly true of AI.
24: The CEO of Anthropic says any measures to mitigate AI are not moving fast enough and warns AI could overpower society if not regulated by the government. It is 91 degrees in Atlanta. Will we get a break from the 90s anytime this week? Meteorologist Christina Edwards has Atlanta's most accurate and dependable forecast coming up. Police are searching for a woman who fired shots during a road rage incident in Gwinnett County.
28: Gwinnett police were able to identify the suspect, 23-year-old Sierra Little, through surveillance footage, lock safety cameras, and information from the public. Brock Morris with Gwinnett Police says the incident happened when Little pulled out in front of a driver on Hog Mountain Road.
29: During that incident, the suspect allegedly struck the victim's vehicle, drove away, then returned and fired multiple rounds towards the victim's vehicle.
28: And police are now searching for Little. She's facing several charges, including aggravated assault, possession of a firearm during the commission of a felony, and hit and run. Sabrina Cupid, 95.5 WSB.
24: Employees of a restaurant in southwest Atlanta make a disturbing discovery today. A man is found dead inside their kitchen vent. Police say the man got wedged in the vent somehow at the restaurant in the 300 block of Cleveland Avenue. No word on how long the man was stuck. Police do not suspect foul play. A young man is dead following a pedestrian accident on La Vista Road south of North Druid Hills. 19-year-old Dylan Whalen was placing flags on the road for construction when a van left the road and struck him. The driver remained on scene and is not hurt. DeKalb police say the investigation into the cause of the crash remains under investigation. As the price of diesel fuel hits a new record high at $6.31 a gallon in Metro Atlanta today, Gas Buddy's Patrick DeHaan says this is going to translate into higher costs for other things we buy.
30: The next time consumers go to the grocery store, the next time they buy something online, they will likely be noticing an impact of a trickle-down effect.
24: Regular unleaded is once again topping $4 a gallon in Georgia after jumping more than 12 cents in the past week. Construction is underway on a new park in Chamblee.
31: The new Fishbowl Park will sit along the Chamblee Rail Trail at Chamblee Tucker Road. The $4.6 million project will add new water features to support the city's stormwater management efforts, along with new green space and walking trails. It'll feature a nature play area and several public deck spaces. During work on the park, the Chamblee Rail Trail is closed from the construction site to Chamblee Tucker Road. The park is expected to be completed by next summer. Cheryl Castro, 95.5 WSB.
24: MARTA is exploring options for changes to several bus routes. routes, primarily serving the Decatur area and West Atlanta. Spokesman Payson Schwinn says they are planning a public hearing tonight.
1: If you take a look at the maps and want to have some input, please come to this meeting. We'll also be broadcasting it virtually, so you can go to our YouTube page or itsmarta.com. You know, we're trying to make it as easy as possible so we get as much feedback as possible from the public.
24: The meeting will be at the Decatur Recreation Center on Sycamore Street. It starts at 6 p.m., and any approved changes will not begin until December. It is 4:04. The Von Hessler Doctrine continues in less than 2 minutes. Right now, it's live team coverage of traffic and weather. And in the 24-hour traffic center, it's Alex Williams.
2: Rough go of it on the west side perimeter, Bill. 285 southbound. You're stacked up from South Cobb Drive down to a crash at Martin Luther King Jr. Drive. Exit 9, at least one lane blocked there. That's what's put the extra pressure on the perimeter. Better news, though, the stalled big rig 285 northbound the Interloop at Cascade Road. That stall has cleared and all lanes have reopened. 285 eastbound, you're on and off the brakes between Dunwoody and Doraville from Georgia 400 over to Peachtree Boulevard. Then definitely gets heavier, especially in those right lanes trying to get onto I-85 northbound there around Beaufort Highway. Southbound delays will stay with you through Tucker, to Highway 78, the Stone Mountain Freeway. Next report is in less than 10 minutes from the Trustdale.com Traffic Center. Triple Team Traffic, 95.5 WSB.
3: I'm WSB meteorologist Christina Edwards. Fair skies for this evening. Temperatures will cool to the upper 60s to low 70s for tomorrow morning. Tomorrow afternoon, partly cloudy and breezy. The east wind gusting 20 miles per hour. Still hot with highs in the low 90s.
24: Right now it's 92 in Vinings, also 92 in Snellville. It is

0: Oh, really?
1: Yeah.
0: Why won't he be with us tomorrow? Is he just too, just doesn't feel like coming in for the Von Hessler doctrine? Are we below his station?
1: He's flying out to California for FinCon, Financial Con.
0: FinCon?
1: Yeah.
0: Oh, wow. Is that fun? Like Dragon Con?
2: Yeah, you do a lot of things. We have a Walk of Fame where famous financial people are.
3: Uh-huh. I'm going to dress up as a spreadsheet.
2: That's funny. I'm going as a treasury bill.
0: Oh, very nice.
2: And I'll be autographing copies of my book, How to Retire
0: Sooner.
2: With a lot of money in your back pocket.
3: With the QR code in it?
0: No, yeah. It's the retire sooner method. Get it right.
2: The retire sooner method. And I'll be doing a panel explaining the ending to Trading Places for people who can't ever seem to figure that out.
0: And what about, what is it going to cost me money or can I get an autograph or a photo?
2: For just an autograph, you can get the book, you can get the book signed, and the book is just going to be $60. Now, if you want the book and I'll have some headshots. Uh-huh. If you want the book and the headshot, that's $120. And if you want a photo, then that's just $140. Now, that's your best value to get all three. You get the book,
0: that's a bundle,
2: which is signed, and you get the 8x10, and then also the selfie.
0: Very good.
2: That's $140, and that's a deal.
0: That's a deal. I mean, who else is gonna be there? Like Mr. Wonderful or somebody?
2: And he's in the back room. He's like the Shatner.
0: Okay,
2: he's not out in the public. He'll be in the back with Clark Howard. They'll hide in the back.
0: Okay, but you're man.
2: I'll be out there in the front. Yeah, but if you want the book, it'll be there.
0: Okay, very good.
2: The audio book, but if you have it on your phone, I'll take a picture next to the. I don't know. We'll figure it out.
1: That's a lot of tears here. I see.
0: Whatever.
1: I see for FinCon, I like how their little slug here
2: Not
1: is.
2: FinDom, FinCon.
1: FinCon.
0: I don't know. What's that?
3: FemDom.
2: Financial domination. That's a subset of BDSM that I'm not into.
0: Oh, really? What do you stand over somebody? Shake your wallet at them
2: or
0: something?
2: It's like the dominatrix bleeds the mark. So I'm not into that. I don't even know why I brought it up.
0: Okay.
2: I should probably back away because I'm talking about my book.
0: Yeah. Okay, right.
2: Retire with a lot of money in your pocket.
0: You know.
2: How to have a lot of money retire sooner method. Put all your money into junk bonds.
0: Okay.
4: Avoid financial dominatrix.
2: Yes. But, you know, my hot tip of the day.
0: Oh, I'm putting it together. Some guys enjoy that somebody slowly bleeds them of their cash.
2: Yeah.
3: Yes. Yeah, give me money, you pig.
0: Man, I wish I was in the position.
2: Yeah, I think they're called pay pigs.
0: Okay.
2: But I also want you to buy the new hot cryptocurrency laptop.
0: Was that from Hunter Biden?
2: Hunter Biden's pump and dump scheme, yeah.
0: Uh-huh. That one's probably already over, right? He's already pumped it and dumped it.
2: A lot of people took a bath of that one.
4: So. Although he's promising more liquidity.
0: Now, are these things becoming a way to support somebody? Like, to say pump and dump or it's a rug pull would be say that people were surprised. At this point, I don't know how you're surprised. So I remember when Hunter Biden, when he was painting and his paintings were going for like $50,000.
2: That was his first wave, great.
0: Yeah, I don't think anybody really thought he was that great of a painter. They thought, you know, I'm on this side politically and I don't like the Trump people and this is a way for me to give money. And then Trump made all kinds of money off of his coin, which was a pump and dump. But again, are those people really left holding the bag, or do they just like having opportunities to express their gratitude giving them money? I understand if you don't follow this at all and somehow out of nowhere you're marketed and promoted into buying some sort of cryptocurrency where you could be surprised by the rug pull. But anybody putting 5 minutes of homework into it would not be surprised. So at this point, I feel like these are opportunities, if I'm a Hunter Biden fan, to say, hey, well, look out. This guy's got fans. I mean, I don't know why.
2: I think he's done 20 podcasts since May.
0: Is that good or bad?
2: Hunter. Yeah, just because on his rehabilitation tour, you know, this is me.
0: Right. And he's reinvented himself as the guy who will tell you the baby's ugly.
2: Yeah.
0: And I'm just going to come in with some straight talk and just let you know. And he's got the great background. So, hey, I'm an addict.
2: Yeah.
0: So you can't hurt me.
2: Former addict.
0: Well, no, you're never former. You're recovering.
3: That's right. You're always an addict.
0: You're always an addict. Yeah,
2: I'm just like my dad. I got the same voice as my dad. I'm just going
0: He has his dad's 1990s voice.
2: Yeah, he's got, look, and I'm thinking about running, you know? Look.
0: Yeah, why not?
2: Yeah.
0: Why

0: shouldn't he run? At this point, why shouldn't he? Look, we passed.
1: All I did was smoke Parmesan cheese once.
0: We got rid of all. RFK Jr. was a heroin addict. He's going to run for president again. You know,
1: I think I'm good.
0: It's like I heard people on the left praising his speech at the midterm convention. I don't know. I didn't see it, but he's somebody. It looks like he's got.
1: I got legs.
0: It's not just a completely foolish idea that he's running for president. He does have a constituency.
1: Will he run as a Republican?
0: I would imagine he will run for the Republican nomination. Like, he's not going to get away with the Democrats. But he's got the Maha people, which sounds like you're like in the Caribbean on vacation.
1: And some Maha, yeah. Maha.
0: We're going to see the Maha people.
2: The Maha men.
0: The Maha men.
1: Who let the dog
0: They're
1: out?
0: Still looking for those dogs. And who's responsible?
2: Is it dead?
1: Why are they dead? And can I drag their corpse behind the car?
0: Yeah, keep them away from RFK Jr. You don't want to have any sort of animal carcass.
2: Yeah, he can
0: available.
2: Always go into like animal removal services at some point. Like if he doesn't make it,
0: that's true.
2: Republican nominee.
0: That's true.
3: I'm sure that there's a need for that.
2: Yeah.
3: There's not a lot of people that dream of doing that.
2: Died in my attic.
0: Why not have like...
2: I gotcha.
1: Well, I'll be there in a second.
0: As bizarre as this country has become, why not? Why not get to November 2028 and it's between RFK Jr. and...
3: Hunter Biden.
0: Hunter Biden.
1: Oh, that would be great.
0: Like what else would more perfectly... sort of denote where the United States of America is at that point. This is, by the way, after The Rock and Oprah just don't make it through the primary system. They just don't have what it takes.
4: Oprah's taking on the Sphere.
0: What is she going to sit in there?
4: She's got an interactive presentation.
0: How boring would that be? What's that going to cost? $75 to get in there? And
1: probably more than that.
0: I mean, so it's going to be Oprah and then that wall of screen.
1: You can watch The Color Purple.
2: Oh my!
0: You can watch. You can watch it together, and she's sitting down there and have a little conversation afterward.
3: Does she still have? I mean, in my opinion, she's lost a lot of the popularity that she had when she had the huge show.
0: Well, I don't think that. Like, the question is whether your wife is a fan, because I wouldn't think that your wife is 30.
3: She's 34.
0: Okay,
2: she's too young.
0: That's what I'm saying.
3: Yeah. If Oprah she doesn't dislike her,
0: if Oprah isn't still building this crowd, then she better get down to the villages and put on a red hat.
2: Does she?
0: If she wants to keep her people.
2: Does she still have that magazine? O.
0: I believe O is out of. Now it may be an online thing, but magazines for the most part.
2: Well, there's still dentist offices.
0: There are dentists. There will always be dentist offices, and like the Time magazine doesn't even weigh a gram.
1: I just read
0: you
1: highlights.
0: Pick it up. That's still a damn good magazine.
1: Highlights.
2: Highlights is good. Yeah, the kids get highlights.
0: What is what's the do's and don'ts? What are they called?
1: Goofus and Gallant.
0: Is it Goofus and Gallant?
1: That's what it was.
4: Oprah does not have O magazine anymore, but she will be doing this thing at the Sphere. It'll be a collaboration with Global Collective of Musicians, Artists, and Storytellers.
0: Oh, it's going to be boring.
4: Over one weekend on April 2nd and 4th.
0: Oh, it's going to be a lot of bongos and some storyteller. It goes on forever.
4: A brand new visual, musically immersive symphony of senses.
5: Yeah, I want to thank Oprah for inviting me. And tell you that we did our best last fall, but we fell a little short. That's why we're going to go back in 28 Tego.
0: These are the worst kind of audiences to be in because you can't, like, whoever the raconteur from, you know, whatever, Polynesia or something, telling some story about 1,000 years ago, and you got to be respectful because of their whole thing and what they represent, and you're saying, oh, this is so boring.
4: Winfrey, this event is going to be called AHA. AHA. A-H-A.
0: Will AHA be there? Take on me.
4: She says, AHA is a dream that came to me as I sat in awe at the opening night of U2 at the Sphere, mesmerized by the possibilities of how the space could be used as a tool for creating greater awareness and understanding.
3: I
4: want to
3: do this. I want to make money.
0: Exactly. Hey, look, I'm looking around. That was her real... Boy, each one of these seats cost $200.
2: That's my goodness gracious.
0: And we can just run this show. We don't have to have tractor trailers. We don't have to go from town to town.
3: Guys, that's the ticket right there. AHA Maha. You get RFK Jr. And Oprah. AHA Maha.
0: It's
1: finally, I can help her lose weight. Oh, my God.
0: She's had the yo-yo problem.
1: She's been on a yo-yo diet since 1986.
0: I don't think it's a yo-yo diet. I think that she's on a diet and she's yo-yo. What do you call it? Her weight is yo-yo.
2: Yeah, to lose weight, you just learn how to yo-yo really well.
1: Right. She can walk the dog like nobody's business.
0: All right, let's say hello to Alex Williams. Alex is starting with better news on 285 on the West Side.
6: Hey, good afternoon, Eric. Happy Monday to you and the Doctrinaires. Yes, sir, we had a crash 285 southbound, the outer loop, Martin Luther King Jr. Drive, exit 9. That crash cleared out of the roadway. Good news there. The bad news is it's still slow on that West Side outer loop from South Atlanta Road just to get down to I-20. I-20 eastbound, I'm seeing brake lights heading toward the West Side perimeter from Riverside Parkway passing Fulton Industrial Boulevard. Westbound, a little sluggish passing I-285 in that work zone as you head out toward Cobb County. Over into Cab County, I-20 eastbound looking great, leaving I-285. You will encounter a tap of the brakes, though, through Lithonia as you get past Turner Hill Road and out to Highway 138 in Conyers. 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
0: All right, so in Stockbridge, they had a city council meeting, and they threw out the duly elected mayor.
3: Yes, they did.
0: 22-year-old. Had to be the youngest mayor. I think there's, like, some kid who's, like, 9 who won in, like, New Hampshire or something.
5: Wee candy.
0: Some kind of weird thing. But certainly one of the youngest mayors. And if you go by what the city council basically is saying, is that he just came in and acted like a 22-year-old. Just didn't.
3: Abuse the P card, which is basically like where they use taxpayer funds to spend money for things that should be government related.
2: That's normal. I mean, that's happened all the time.
0: He supposedly, he checked out a city vehicle 183 days between January and June. I guess you're only supposed to do that when you really need it.
2: I needed it. God.
0: He spent approximately $2,600 on fuel. And then they were talking about...
2: The gas expensive, jeez. Huh?
0: The hearing also accused, also focused on... Now, this one I don't really get, because he's 22, and they're talking about inappropriate text messages with an 18-year-old. But, I mean, isn't that... I mean, there may have been some swapping of pics and stuff, but, I mean, it's not...
3: Yeah, technically, it's legal, yeah.
0: He's 22.
2: Maybe because he's the mayor.
0: Well, I know, but you're still allowed. Anything that's illegal is still legal.
2: I thought you had to be celibate if you were the mayor.
0: Is that the way this is supposed to be?
22: You're not allowed to hit on like younger priests. Men or women.
0: No D picks.
22: No.
0: When you're a mayor, is that the way that it works?
2: Mm-hmm. Forbidden to love.
22: Well, unless you're the mayor of New York City, then you're allowed.
0: Oh, well, then look, that's a big city.
22: Yeah.
0: All right. There's a lot of people that have to.
22: That guy, he did it. Then he ran again for governor.
0: What are you talking about?
22: That guy that Andrew. Oh, no, he was a city councilman.
0: Oh, Weiner. Anthony Weiner.
22: Anthony Weiner.
0: He was.
22: Said it, and then he did it again.
0: Yeah, he did it again. He got reformed, and then he won. I think he was running for mayor.
22: Yes.
0: Right? Did it happen again when he was running for mayor?
22: Yes.
0: Because they made a whole movie. They had reformed him. Yep. There was a documentary. He's got a whole meal. I was stupid, blah, blah, blah. But that doesn't mean I'm not a good politician, and I'm going to come back. And then he did it again.
3: Once a wiener, always a wiener.
0: As they say.
22: And his wife left him and married George Soros' kid.
0: What was his wife? His wife was the one who
22: Huma
0: worked.
22: Abedin.
0: She was the one that worked for Hillary Clinton all those years.
22: Right.
0: All those people in the same circles. And now some of them are in this administration. Ah, so it's kind of bizarre.
22: Big club. One big club.
0: That's one big club, as George Carlin says.
22: Yep.
0: And you're not, what is it? One
22: and
0: big
22: you're not, club. And you ain't in it.
0: You ain't in it. Yeah, I've really gotten to the point now where if you don't, like the reason that I get so disappointed is that I have too much faith in humanity. And this has been fed to me, not only my country, it's just the whole, how great it is. But once you see that whole thing about humanity being wonderful is just a myth, it's easier to live your life because you're not let down. Then you go, oh yeah, of course he did that. That's what humans do. They're mean to each other and they try to exploit each other and manipulate each other and make money off of each other. Okay, I get it. I've gotten to the point where I'm not disappointed anymore in America. I just realized that I was just fed a story and I chose to believe it. And now I'm being disappointed because the real thing isn't living up to the story that I didn't believe. But if you get rid of the mythology, you just go, oh yeah, people suck. Here, there, and everywhere. The folks who want power will overwhelm the good-hearted folk. Everywhere. I'm still with the good-hearted. I'm not switching teams. I'm with the good-hearted folk, but I'm also tempering my expectations, you know? Like, what did Pete Spriggs used to always
3: manage? Manage your expectations.
0: Manage your expectations. If you don't expect greatness from your leaders, you'll never be let down. I'm telling you, this is a life hack. Follow me. Alex Williams says there's a crash on 285 West in Cobb.
1: You're bringing the good luck with you today, Eric, because that one just went to the right shoulder as well. Love to see it. 285 westbound, the outer loop at I-75, exit 20. Still seeing brake lights out of Dunwoody into Sandy Springs, though, on 285 West from before 400 over to Riverside Drive. Checking the ride downtown, it's all brake lights southbound from the 85-400 merge. 75 stacks in at Howell Mill Road. The volume is going to stay with you as you make your way past North Avenue and down to I-20. 75-85 southbound below I-20, they just moved a crash off to the right, right around Highway 166 Langford Parkway. Northbound slowing University Avenue to Peachtree Pine Street. 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
8: At 4:30, I'm Bill Caiaccio. 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Our top local story, Gwinnett County Police identify a suspect wanted for a scary road rage incident where shots were fired. 23-year-old Sierra Little is accused of firing at the driver of another vehicle who honked at her at Hog Mountain Road and Brazelton Highway last week. Brock Marks with Gwinnett Police says you should always avoid confrontations with other drivers.
9: If you involve any kind of altercation on the roadway, to distance yourself from the adjoining party as soon as possible and to find a safe place to be. If you feel like you're being followed, go to your nearest police precinct or the police headquarters and or dial 911.
8: We have posted the suspect's photo on our website and the WSB radio app. It is 91 degrees now in Atlanta, a breezy day tomorrow. Will it mean lower humidity? Meteorologist Christina Edwards has Atlanta's most accurate and dependable forecast coming up. Experts are covering everything from major event security, school safety, and AI at a meeting in Atlanta this week. There's also talk about controversial flock cameras.
11: Security firm Interfor International CEO Don Aviv says he understands the public's fear of Big Brother, but when it comes to crime solving, flock cameras get a gold star.
12: If their car was stolen, or if they were a victim of a crime, or if there's some vehicular issue, whether they would want their law enforcement partners having access to information.
11: And on school safety, sponsor ACES International is giving free to schools the first school security standard so schools can assess and improve their school safety. Lisa Nicholas, 95.5 WSB.
8: And investigation underway after allegations racial slurs were directed at band members of Atlanta's Maynard Jackson High School following Friday's football game in Jefferson. Atlanta Public Schools says the system is deeply concerned about the reports. While no students were physically harmed, APS says they are working with the administration at Jefferson High School to investigate the allegations so appropriate action can be taken. As gas prices keep going higher, Mike Dubusky reports a new study shows more people are considering electric vehicles.
25: Sales of new electric vehicles are down sharply this year, about 20%, according to Cox Automotive. New EVs effectively became more expensive following the expiration of the federal government's EV tax credit almost a year ago. However, 56% of people surveyed by HERE Technologies and SBD Global now say they're considering an EV due to elevated gas prices.
8: Sales of used EVs are up almost 30%. Atlanta's eviction rate is three times the national average. New research out of Princeton University shows about 31,000 of the five county region's eviction filings occurred within the city of Atlanta. That's one filing for every four renter households. The research also indicates 60% of evictions impacted minorities. The Environmental Protection Agency is eliminating rules limiting coal and natural gas power plants from emitting greenhouse gases.
26: The EPA first proposed the changes last year and argued it doesn't have the legal authority to regulate carbon dioxide and other greenhouse gases in power plants, which the Trump administration says aren't contributing significantly to climate change or air pollution.
8: Reporter Peter Haralambu says the change is expected to face legal challenges. Henry County Police are mourning the loss of one of their canine officers. Ronnie was with the department for 6 years. During that time, police say the dog was responsible for recovering $2.5 million in drugs and assets. Ronnie also helped arrest 20 violent felony suspects. Ronnie died of medical complications. Forecasters are expecting the slow hurricane season to continue.
27: The conditions in the Atlantic, most of the Atlantic Basin, are not that particularly favorable for the season to heat up.
8: Dr. Jack Bevin at the National Hurricane Center says they are monitoring a system over 1,000 miles east of Bermuda, but it only has a 30% chance of becoming a tropical storm over the next week. If you think your iPhone is dying faster this week, it could be because Apple released iOS 27 today. The major update will require several gigabytes of space on devices, and Apple has previously warned such updates can temporarily have a negative impact on battery life. It is 4:34. Time now for live team coverage of traffic and weather in the 24-hour traffic center. It's Alex Williams.
1: Hey, Bill. Picking up a new slow zone approaching or getting past the airport, I should say. 85 northbound at Cleveland Avenue, exit 76. We're going to take a look at the jam cam there, see what is causing those delays. You did have a crash down there. We did have a crash downtown, 75-85 southbound, approaching Highway 166, Langford Parkway. They were able to get that crash to the right shoulder, but still slow. slow behind it. It's a rough ride the whole way through downtown from that 85-400 merge. 75-85 northbound also packed in University Avenue up to Peachtree Pine Street. On the south side, 75 northbound, I'm tracking some volume-related delays through McDonough from Highway 155, but improving once you get up past Jonesboro Road, exit 221. Next report in less than 10 minutes from the Trustdale.com Traffic Center. Triple Team Traffic, 95.5 WSB.
10: This is WSB meteorologist Christina Upwards. Mostly clear for this evening. Lows tonight in the upper 60s to low 70s. Tomorrow, partly cloudy, breezy with a high around 93. Lower humidity on Wednesday. Morning lows in the mid-60s. Daytime highs in the upper 90s.
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0: Well, I was in the newsroom having a conversation with Shelley Winter, who, by the way, every weekday evening follows the Von Hessler Doctrine with the Shelley Winter Show. And you had a different perspective. I know we've talked about this in a little bit leading up to this, but the Stockbridge City Council voting Saturday night to remove Mayor Jaden Williams from office. He's 22 years old, and he has been at odds with the city council since he was elected. And we kind of went through, well, he's 22, he's maybe using the vehicle too much.
3: Yeah, he was using it for like Lyft rides, haircuts, you know. That's taxpayer money.
0: Using taxpayer money where it shouldn't be, and which is on him. I think you agree with me on that.
18: Absolutely.
0: But you got a wider perspective here that you think the city council is they don't want their books looked at too closely.
18: Absolutely. Well, the guy ran on auditing the $32 million, which was misappropriated. That's a fact. That $32 million, people know in Stockbridge.
0: Is this a part of building this amphitheater?
18: Absolutely.
0: Well, there may be some people who think it was the right thing to do. I don't know.
18: Well, no, whether it's the right thing to do or not,
0: how was it done?
18: And $32 million for a Stockbridge amphitheater?
0: Yeah, I have no idea what that should cost.
18: I doubt Chastain cost that much. this guy ran on having an audit, and ever since when he got one and got sworn in, they've been coming after him since then. They spent over, I think, $15,000 to find that he's misspent $6,000.
0: Right.
18: And so they paid a handwriting analyst like $5,000 to see if it was his signature on some of these things. It's just targeted. It's right. Clearly targeted.
0: What do you think for his part by delivering him? This is the thing you can't do as a politician.
18: Absolutely.
0: You cannot deliver yourself into the hands of your enemy. And I know he was 22, but isn't there like an orientation process when you first become mayor? Here's some rules you need to know.
18: That's one of the things his kind of team, I guess, his legal team argued that one of the things they said that he took a city-owned vehicle 183 days over 183 days, and he's not supposed to do that. And I'll be honest with you, training or not, if I'm the mayor of a city, I couldn't believe it was wrong for me to take a city-owned vehicle home.
3: Right.
18: I would never think that, you know? But again, that's something that you would say, hey, mayor, you can't do that. Oh, okay, thanks. I won't do it anymore.
0: So you're saying your theory here, I believe, is that if you didn't have the issues that he ran on and won on, like, we're going to get into how this money was appropriated.
18: Absolutely.
0: You think the city council would have reacted with some wrist slapping
18: guidance,
0: and you need to, or just run against him next time, bringing this up. I don't know if it's 2 years or 4 years.
18: It would have been on news. It would have been a controversy. Mayor uses P card inappropriately. It would have been a 30-second news item. We would have talked about it, and that would have been it.
3: Did they get to the bottom of what the problem, where the money went?
18: No, there's been no audit. Mm. And the people that are voted against him, one of them is the former mayor that all of this happened under.
0: I see.
18: It's corruption.
0: Interesting small town.
18: It's corruption at its highest. Right. And it's really disgusting. Really what's disgusting is to watch them go after this kid's character by bringing in the 18-year-old.
0: Yeah, that's legal. 22-year-old and an 18-year-old. Right. Now, again, there's some...
18: If you believe being LGBT is a moral issue, that's what I meant by going after his moral character. I don't believe it's a moral issue.
0: Okay.
18: I'm saying the people who went after him.
0: I didn't even realize that was part of it.
18: Yeah, they brought that up in the impeachment.
0: So it's a 22-year-old and 18-year-old is legal. Now, they're saying that some sex pics were sent back and forth. And to me, that's something, you send that to the voters.
18: Right.
0: You know, if it's legal, then it's up to voters to decide, do I want a mayor who's doing this kind of thing? But 22 and 18, that's legal. May not be the behavior you want out of a mayor, but if your mayor is 22, it may be the behavior you do get. Oh, what am I talking about? There are plenty of mayors and politicians getting in trouble with
18: 18-year-olds.
0: Hotel
18: at least
0: rooms.
18: He's close in age.
0: Yes.
18: Right, at least they can have a discussion about music and agree on it.
0: Yeah, I didn't realize that sexuality was a part of that picture. But it's interesting to now. What happens though? Have they neutralized him? Well, he's going to go to the state
18: Supreme
0: Court.
18: There's going to be a special election, I guess, whenever they call for it. And
0: he hasn't appealed yet. Go to the state Supreme Court on something?
18: He possibly
0: like this?
18: Can, but they've already impeached him, so there's going to be a special election. I don't know how that works.
3: He should run again.
18: Yeah, that's
3: he
18: right. I'm on at 7:00. It's one of the first things I'm going to be saying is that he should run again, and the city people. He should raise a bunch of money to get back in office.
3: Could they impeach him again if he wins?
18: I guess they can keep trying it, but the voters have spoken at that point.
0: Do you have any, because I have not followed this. So outside of the scandals that are going around all of this, does he appear to be somebody at the 22 is very young to be
18: it
0: a
18: is.
0: Mayor. Does he appear to be someone who has the wherewithal and the kind of personality that could do that job?
18: He appears to be a competent young man who ran for office and won. I think that
0: Win an election.
18: Right. If you have a law that says you have to be 18 years old and a resident of Stockbridge and you're 22 and you win win the election, then all bets are off. I don't think you should be targeted by
0: people. The one thing about people in politics that, cast themselves as reformers and we're going to do the audit and we're going to, like, nobody expects the draining of the swamp with Trump anymore because it's like, okay.
18: You become the swamp.
0: Exactly.
18: That's part of my anger.
0: So that's the whole thing is if you're going to run as a reformer, you got to be whistle clean.
18: Yeah.
0: You can't be, you need to know about the P card. You need to know what the rules are, checking out a vehicle.
18: And I think that becomes your whole platform in running again in a special election. Hey, I've learned what you can and cannot do.
0: Right.
18: I apologize. But I don't think any responsible voter in Stockbridge or city of Stockbridge would say, you need to be out of office because you spent $2,000 on gas when the investigation cost three times that amount.
0: And he got in there to do an audit on $31 million that people are wondering about. Well, it's fascinating. Stockbridge. Up to this point, all I knew about Stockbridge was that a lot of the band Collective Soul came from there. That's really what I knew about Stockbridge. And also, there's a golf course out there.
3: Don't forget the late, great Herman Cain from Stockbridge.
0: Oh, I didn't know that he was from Stockbridge.
3: Also, Chris Tucker. Chris Tucker lives down there.
0: Oh, well, look at that. We got,
3: I lived in Stockbridge for a little while.
18: Hey, they want to give Chris Tucker the key to the city, as a matter of fact.
0: Well, have they vetted?
3: Are they going to put that mayor back in?
0: Does he?
3: Wow. Wow. I got to go now.
0: Well, I guess if he ran again, he has to be like, I know I messed up. Before I could do the part
2: my bad.
0: Give me another go. I won't mess up, and then we'll get to the audit.
18: That's what my entire message would be. You know, hey, I made some mistakes, but I certainly didn't make a $32 million mistake.
0: That's right.
18: And pad the pockets of my friends and neighbors. That's kind of
0: what politics is getting at now, because it's almost like the nationwide thing with the Republicans now, because they know the economy's bad. It's just like the message is, hey, it could be worse. Hey, you think it's bad now? These communists it'll be worse. And so that could be his whole thing. I had a little bit of corruption, but they're really corrupt.
18: They're
0: so
18: really corrupt. Right.
0: Hey, let's face it, my corruption, was peanuts.
18: Right.
0: Yeah. Well, thank you, Shelley Winter, of course.
18: Thanks for having me.
0: Going to be on right after us. Great radio show every
18: tomorrow
0: evening.
18: At Truist Park. Are you excited?
0: Yeah, as long as I can get this hernia to stop barking, I should be fine.
18: Oh.
0: I should be fine.
18: All right.
3: I've got two hernias.
0: I'm a little worried. You don't have to let out.
18: Oh, is that where the hernia joke came from earlier?
0: Yeah, yeah.
18: It pops out?
0: I'm in pain.
18: Is that where?
3: You like that?
18: Yeah, I like that. That was a good one.
0: You laughing? Because I'm in pain.
18: I'm sorry.
0: This is my fear is tomorrow. It's 800 degrees at Truist Park. My hernia is barking like crazy.
18: Just stick it back in.
0: And I got a woman right in my face going, I think Trump's doing a good job. What's your problem? That's my fear.
18: Yeah.
0: But it'll probably be wonderful.
18: What happens in that situation? Do you go off on a lady?
0: No, I don't. No, as a matter of fact, in those situations, I say, hey, you paid to be here. This is for Children's Healthcare of Atlanta.
18: Right.
0: I'm here. Let me have it.
18: All right.
0: Yeah, so, you know.
18: I learned how to deal with this, because it's going to happen to me, too.
0: Why
18: you vote for us off?
0: Yeah, exactly. Well, we'll stick close together.
18: Risk
0: and if I start pointing at my hernia, get me out of there.
3: Yes, is that sir. Code?
0: That's code. We're going. Thank you, Shelley.
18: Thank you.
0: 7:04, I believe, is when your show begins this evening. And, I'm recommending it, I guess. If you don't like it, don't hold it against me. People have different tastes. That's all. Shelley Winter Show, 7:04. Alex Williams says there's a crash, unfortunately, on 85 North in DeKalb.
1: Yeah, two left lanes taken out with this one, Eric. 85 northbound and just past Shambly Tucker Road. Exit number 94. Brake lights already pretty stout back towards Shaliford Road. Stay in those right lanes, or you can always hop off and use that access road that runs adjacent to I-85. Checking on the Stone Mountain Freeway. It's gotten stacked up both ways on Highway 78, both east and west. Down between Brockett Road and Mountain Industrial Boulevard, and found trouble on the south side perimeter. Car into the tree line here. Two right lanes are lost. 285 westbound, the inner loop just past Moreland Avenue. Those delays start back around I-675. Next report is in less than 10 minutes from the Trustdale.com Traffic Center. Triple Team Traffic, 95.5 WSB.
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0: All right. Taylor Swift fans not happy with NFL's treatment of Madison Beer. Who's Madison Beer?
3: That's Justin Herbert's husband.
2: Is that an ale or a lager?
3: Yes.
0: Spouse. Is she an influencer or is she a genuine actress or singer?
3: She is a singer. Yeah. So she's been doing performances, although her popularity has gone down significantly because she started as an influencer, then kind of jumped into the entertainment singing realm. Yeah.
0: Seems to be how it happens. And then acting gets involved there somehow.
3: And then now kind of Justin has kind of overshadowed her career a little bit.
0: So, well, there's people are mad because they kept showing her. I saw, because I had all the other games on.
24: She looked glum. Why are they mad?
0: Well, I don't know. I saw her cheering a couple of times, but that was the biggest, this is not a sports show, but that was the biggest upset of week one, was the Chargers getting manhandled by the Cardinals. Cardinals look good. Got a new coach. Hey, but this isn't a sports
24: show. Got rid of their crappy quarterback.
0: Who am I to go after?
24: You talk about the Cardinals?
0: Huh? Yeah, there's a lot of everybody in Atlanta wants an update on the Arizona Cardinals. Our research shows it. Research Redneck.
24: Who's their quarterback?
0: The Cardinals?
24: Yes.
0: Is Jacoby Brissett.
24: Wow, remember him?
0: He's pretty damn good.
24: He is.
0: He was pretty good. But yeah, that was the biggest upset of the day. Although, man, the Jets beat up the Titans. How bad are the Titans?
24: Man, I think they're very
3: bad. Or how good is Geno Smith?
0: Well, no, the Jets haven't beaten up a team in probably 7-8 seasons.
24: It's bound to happen.
0: The last that they beat up a team. So, I don't know. Now we're getting into sports talk.
24: Let's talk about how great Cleveland looked. Deshaun Watson, he's back. He's back.
0: That guy is just playing the long game. He can't leave. Because as long as he fulfills his contract, he gets all $245 million or $50 million, whatever. And he's just set for life. No other team is going to pick him up after this. No other team. No one wants him on the roster. He's barely a third-string quarterback. And this guy was great like 5 seasons ago, 6 seasons ago. But, you know, if you read the news, a lot has happened in between. But
24: if you're going to stink, you might as well stink with Shadur.
0: Yeah, I don't think he cares. All he got to do is just sit there. He can just ride the bench, but he has to do it through this entire season, and then everything is guaranteed, and he's going to walk out of Cleveland with $260 million and have given them nothing. It's really quite unbelievable.
3: What he needs to do is he needs to take the Justin Herbert approach
0: and get
3: a hot girlfriend, so that way the distraction is about the hot girlfriend that Deshaun Watson is with, and they talk about her.
0: Well, the reason that the Taylor Swift fans are mad is they kept showing Madison Beer. I guess early on when the Chargers were doing well, and it seemed
3: they're jumping up and down and stuff.
0: The thing is, Madison Beer, I mean, Taylor Swift is one of the most famous people in the world.
3: For sure.
0: Please, let's have a little. Although I saw her cheering at one point, and, you know, I see what Justin sees. He's nice on the eyes, as they say. Mm-hmm. Is that misogynist? Can you say that now? It's nice on the eyes.
2: Easy on the eyes.
0: Oh, that's what it is. It's easy on the eyes. Yeah. Nice on the eyes is misogynist. Easy on the eyes is a compliment. Alex Williams says there's a crash slowing 285 west on the south side.
1: Yeah, a car went off the roadway into the tree line here, Eric. They've been in two right lanes, 285 westbound, the inner loop just west of Moreland Avenue. It looks like they're going to try to contain this to the right lane or maybe even just the right shoulder eventually, but that's the reason you're seeing brake lights on 285 west past Boulder Crest Road. Travel advisory continues into DeKalb County on the northeast leg of town, 85 northbound. Crash in two left lanes just past Shambly Tucker Road, exit 94. Tow truck just arrived on scene. Still stacked up, though, back to Shallerford Road. 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Triple Team Traffic, 95.5 WSB.
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16: At 5 o'clock, I'm Bill Caiaccio. 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Our top story, Vice President J.D. Vance is trying to calm fears after recent warnings from the tech community about the dangers of artificial intelligence.
17: I don't think Americans should be scared of anything. I think that we have to be mindful that there are risks, there are downsides to anything, and that's certainly true of AI.
16: And AI is a high priority for security professionals from around the world, meeting here in Atlanta.
18: Artificial intelligence, one of the main topics of conversation at the conference, according to Don Aviv, CEO of Interfor International, who says regulations on AI should come after much study.
19: A lot more research, a lot more studying, a lot more safeguards need to be implemented before we're on safe ground.
18: And if you want to talk about it with the pros,
19: many of the vendors are not only revealing and showing their new AI-enabled technologies, but also discussing the pitfalls, discussing the upside.
18: Lisa Nicholas, 95.5 WSB.
16: 92 degrees in Atlanta, turning breezy tomorrow. Will it bring down temperatures? Meteorologist Christina Edwards has Atlanta Radio's only five-day forecast coming up. New money for autism research in Atlanta. The Marcus Autism Center is celebrating a multi-million-dollar infusion of funds. Here's a report all new at 5 o'clock.
25: The more than $17 million award means the Marcus Autism Center will join a new international clinical trials network focusing on kids with profound autism, which Marcus Center Director Dr. Ami Klin says is the most advanced effort of its kind.
26: It seems like the world is finally listening to our founder, Bernie Marcus, who really wanted us to focus on those families who carry the greatest burdens of autism.
25: The network is made up of 12 sites right now, but Klin expects that number to grow as the research gets underway. Jonathan O'Brien, 95.5 WSB.
16: After a dangerous road rage incident in Gwinnett County, police have now identified a suspect.
27: It all started with a driver pulling out of a parking lot in front of another driver on Hog Mountain Road and Brazelton Highway. Police say the suspect, 23-year-old Sierra Little, hit the other driver's car, then drove away, but came back firing shots. The other driver's vehicle was hit several times. Luckily, nobody was hurt. Little was identified through surveillance footage, flock safety cameras, and information from the public. Little is now wanted for aggravated assault, possession of a firearm during the commission of a felony, hit and run, and reckless driving. Anybody with information being asked to call police. Sabrina Cupid, 95.5 WSB.
16: Employees of a restaurant in Southwest Atlanta make a disturbing discovery today. A man is found dead inside their kitchen vent. Police say the man got wedged in the vent somehow at the restaurant in the 300 block of Cleveland Avenue. No word on how long the man was stuck. Police do not suspect foul play. MARTA holds a public hearing tonight to discuss potential changes to bus routes, primarily serving the Decatur area and West Atlanta.
30: After we gather the feedback, the final changes will go into effect not till December. So, you know, no need to worry about a changing bus route now.
16: MARTA's Payson Schwinn says tonight's meeting will be held at Decatur Recreation Center on Sycamore Street, and it'll also be live streamed on MARTA's website. Construction begins on a new park in Chamblee.
31: Fishbold Park is expected to be completed by next summer. The $4.6 million project will feature a nature play area, a mural wall, accessible paths, and several public deck spaces. The park will also include a water feature that provides water quality treatment and landscaping that enhances the pond and Chamblee Rail Trail. The rail trail is now closed through Chamblee Tucker Road until the work is finished. Cheryl Castro, 95.5 WSB.
16: A former Emerson police officer is the latest in Metro Atlanta accused of misusing the flock camera system. 32-year-old Anthony Trapani is charged with two counts of misuse of a license plate reader system and violation of oath of office. The GBI says the alleged violations occurred when Trapani worked for the Ackworth Police Department. Department. He's accused of using the flock safety system for non-law enforcement purposes. Trapani turned himself into the Bartow County Sheriff's Office. It is now 5:04. The Von Hessler Doctrine continues in less than 2 minutes. Right now, it's live team coverage of traffic and weather. In the 24-hour traffic center, it's Alex Williams.
1: A little better news, south side perimeter. That crash with a car off the roadway, 285 westbound, the inner loop just past Moreland Avenue. It has just cleared to the right shoulder. All lanes are back open there. Still some delays from 675, but those should start to improve. Still working that crash in DeKalb County, 85 northbound. And just as I say that, the crash just past Shambly Tucker, it's pulling away. All lanes now open, 85 northbound, approaching 285 Spaghetti Junction. Once you get past that, you'll stay on and off the brakes, leaving 285 for the ride up toward Steve Reynolds in the Pleasant Hill area in Duluth. 400 northbound also crowded in Sandy Springs before and after Abernathy Road, with those delays thinning out once you get past Northridge Road exit number 6. Next report is in less than 10 minutes from the Trustdale.com Traffic Center. Triple Team Traffic, 95.5 WSB.
16: Now, Atlanta Radio's only five-day forecast, sponsored by Shoemate, the official air conditioning of Atlanta. Here's meteorologist Christina Edwards.
3: Fair skies this evening, sunset around 7:45. Temperatures will still be in the upper 80s at that time, but cooling into the upper 60s to low 70s for tomorrow morning. Tomorrow afternoon, partly cloudy, breezy. The east wind gusting 20 miles per hour, pulling in drier air, so humidity levels will drop through the course of this week. Tuesday's high still rather hot with a high around 93, but feeling the difference on Wednesday morning with lows in the mid-60s. Wednesday afternoon, high around 89. Sunshine prevails for Thursday and Friday. Morning lows in the mid-60s. Daytime highs in the low 90s.
16: 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I'm Bill Caiaccio, 95.5 WSB.
0: Hour 3 of the Von Hessler

0: E-A-Y, day. Cue laughter. Just a funny word to you.
1: Yeah.
0: There's somebody spell, it's like spelling, well, I won't say another word because then somebody will say it. I have to be careful.
1: He didn't say it was something else.
0: He said it was something else, and then the lawyers get involved, and the next thing you know, they're making me pay for it.
2: We've got a lot of lawyers on us lately.
0: Well, we're in broadcasting, so
2: they're always listening.
0: The lawyers are ready to pounce. That's their job.
2: To pounce?
0: Their job is to find something that will annoy somebody else and make them a lot of money. Pounce.
2: I'm Dale Pouncer. If somebody's been rude to you or cruel to you or driven you off the road, I'm there. I'll pounce.
0: 1-900-POUNCE.
2: Well, 800.
0: I'm the
2: pouncer. Call 1-900-POUNCE. You're going to...
0: What's when is 900 always?
2: 900 was those old sex lines.
3: Oh,
0: what do they do now?
4: I'm ready to pounce.
2: I don't think they exist any longer.
0: Well, they got rid of
4: I've been pouncing by myself all night.
0: Do you not have any customers? Have they gotten rid of the 900 numbers?
4: I'm so happy you're here. I'm not really bored.
0: Yeah, I'm not really here. I just happened to have found this place. I didn't realize it was still here. But you 900
4: looking
0: ladies, you're still.
4: Pounce,
3: oh, they still exist, but they're very rare.
0: But there are no commercials, right? Like late night on TV. Hi, remember those commercials from the 80s and 90s?
1: I'm waiting for your call.
0: They're like a negligee.
4: Even in the 2000s.
0: Were they still hanging out, waiting for my call?
2: Apparently, Miss America, if you wanted to vote, there is a 900 number for that.
0: That's probably Survivor and all those. I don't know. Do you vote on Survivor? American Idol.
2: Yeah, back in the day.
0: Yeah.
2: Customer support, by the way, if you have like a video game. So
3: who'd call that? Nobody's going to call if they have to pay.
0: They probably pay what? American Idol? People call?
2: No. For customer support.
3: Oh, my computer didn't work. I better call and ask and pay a guy.
0: And then pay a guy. Well, you're not really paying the guy. It just costs money. So 900 numbers cost money? Is that it?
2: Yes.
3: Some of them do.
2: All of them do.
3: $10.99 a minute for the first minute and $5.99 for the remainder.
0: You really seem to be aware of this menu, Tim Andrews. I have to...
3: Because in the back of dirty magazines in the 80s, 900 numbers...
0: Yes, 900 numbers were big. But nothing was better than those commercials at like 12:30 in the morning.
3: Oh, I know.
0: Well, they're just hanging out in negligees, just talking, just waiting for my call.
3: Or you could call Miss Cleo.
0: Well,
3: she was a 900 number.
4: Call me now. Yeah. The cards don't lie.
0: If I want to find out if I have any chance with the ladies that are waiting for my call, first I call Cleo.
4: That's the daddy.
3: But I don't know why anybody would pay for a call. When you have a phone now, there's no long. You know, we grew up.
0: There was long distance.
3: Yeah, but you call the next town and you
4: like a local call.
3: Yeah,
0: like Jared, you don't even have any memory of long distance. I can't imagine. You were born in 89.
2: Yeah, I would call my grandparents and use long distance.
0: Okay, but I mean that was
2: a one. Yeah,
0: that was a real big deal in America.
2: Yeah.
0: I
3: wait
0: remember,
3: till 7.
0: Oh, you had to wait a certain time.
2: Nights and weekends were a thing with cell phones.
0: Our friends. I had a friend who, you know, if you had a friend who moved, like I had a friend who got married and then moved out to Colorado. We were still in Western New York. And like once a week, a phone call would be made and everybody in the family, I was a cousin, but everybody in the family, there would be a timer.
3: Yeah.
0: And as soon as you pick up the phone, the timer goes on. You only have that much time. Okay, hand the phone to somebody else because nobody wanted to pay the long distance rates and for that much, for that long. And now, yeah, that's just a thing of the past. You know what? I guess when you get to the point where you're spending between $1,200 and $1,500 on the phone, you can sum up, hey, we're better off. We don't have those long distance rates anymore. Yeah, we all sell basically an entire universe. We spent about $3,000 on the phone because we bought a new one.
3: The last way.
0: But we don't have those stupid long distance
3: No more fees,
0: anymore.
3: Yeah. The last way the phone companies found to milk you before cell phones completely took over was that, hey, you could call someone collect. Just dial 1-65-222 or 1-800-COLLECT.
0: Oh, yeah.
3: They were trying to get you to call people collect. Like, if I got a collect call from somebody, I'll call back.
0: You better be calling me from prison.
3: Yeah.
0: You know, like, now the collect call, do you know what the collect call is?
2: Oh, yeah.
0: Jared?
2: Absolutely. Yeah, where you basically
3: reverse
2: put the
3: charges.
2: Fee on
0: yeah,
2: whoever
0: you reverse
2: is
0: the charges.
4: Yeah, remember there was that commercial where the guy
0: had
4: a baby, and it was like it's a boy or something. Remember? And then it was so that he didn't have to pay for the collect call, so he was like calling his dad collect to say that the baby's been born and it's a boy.
0: And by the way, that's a good clue that baby has parents who are going to be able to afford in his lifetime or her lifetime. It is a boy.
3: Yes.
0: At that point, the child should be taken away. What, you call and collect on day one? What's the chance you're going to give this child a good education?
4: It's because it's so expensive.
0: You're broke.
4: These

0: long distance.
1: Yes, they're so outrageously.
0: Without the card.
1: Yeah, if you don't have the card, you're really screwed. This is more bad news,
0: I think,
1: for Jared Yamamoto.
2: Oh, no.
1: The Wall Street Journal has an article today, and it almost seems like it's written to you.
2: I read this article. I know where you're going with this.
1: We regret to inform you that brunch is now officially dead,
2: They're not wrong.
1: The Wall Street Journal.
2: It's too expensive. Let me give some of the ideas here.
1: Article argues the traditional weekend brunch, which brunch has never been a thing for me because I don't want to hang out. Oh, you want to meet for breakfast or lunch? Yeah, okay, we'll meet. We'll be together about an hour, hour and a half, and then we'll go our separate ways. The idea of it really is, it's like reverse pubbing. Like, it's like, okay, I can see being in a bar that I like. I can see being there for 4 or 5 hours with friends. But then just putting that on where, no, we're going to start Sunday morning with a good long 3 to 5 hour session together has never been something that I was interested in. But
2: Brunch used to be a rite of passage, man, but especially pre-pandemic, man, there were some of the brunches would start at 11:30 and they wouldn't end till 4.
1: That's ridiculous.
2: They were a blast.
0: Well,
2: good time.
1: Excuse me, I got to get out. I got to go pee again.
2: Especially okay, bottomless. Fine. Like, I felt bad for the servers, but we always took care of them.
3: Yeah, I didn't want them to look at me either, but not that kind of bottomless.
1: No.
0: I thought this was bottomless.
1: The article argues that traditional weekend brunch characterized by overindulgent, carb-heavy menus, bottomless mimosas, and agonizingly long wait times, rapidly losing its appeal. In place, now this is just as annoying, an ascendant wellness culture and a shift toward drinking less have made a standard lighter weekend lunch the trendy alternative. Now, the fact is, I'm sure they're still doing good brunch business. But that's for the Donald Trump Juniors of the world. It's like anything else. You get the K-shaped thing. It's going to happen everywhere. And so at this point, brunch is just so damn expensive. You're just getting to the top of the K. The rest of you guys are going to have to settle for, maybe a light lunch.
2: You could
1: the riffraff lunch.
2: You could have a brunch in 2019 or 2018. I remember this distinctly. We would be there again, 11:30 until probably 3:30. Being nice there. So 4 hours, right? And I remember getting my check back, having a bottomless mimosa, having food, $75 easily for 4 hours.
1: Now it's like 200.
2: Easily 200. Yeah. It's not worth
1: it. It doesn't seem like everything.
2: But we took care of them, though. Everything we always would make sure to give them a high tip for
3: that's
2: it.
3: That's awesome.
1: Everything just cost an amazing. Everything is like $200 now. I mean, people don't even think about it. It's like the idea of paying $50 to go see a rock show is like, where did you get? Who's doing that? And you know, everything. It seems like anything you do now, if you're not alone, just be ready to pay $200. I don't know, Autumn, like with the kids. I don't know if there's still things. I was thinking about this. Like there was things in this country like bowling that existed for so long that was just. Yeah, it's going to be the day. You take the kids. Everybody can get some energy out. It's fun. There's some cheap snacks involved. And you could like entertain the kids and everything and yourself. You can get the hell out of there for like $35, $40 bucks.
0: Yeah.
1: Now you can't get in.
3: 10 times that.
1: Yeah.
0: I mean, they have more kid-centric activities now.
1: Yeah.
0: You know, like places, like bouncy places and like trampoline things and rock climbing walls and all this stuff. But it's expensive to get into those things.
1: I'll bet it cost an arm and a leg for everything.
0: And everything's gross.
1: Well, there's that. Then you've got like the nobody wants to do a normal job like that. So who's going to clean the vomit off the off the wall? Off the climbing rocks. There's got to be all kinds of garbage up there.
0: For sure.
1: Just everything costs.
0: But yeah, sometimes
1: a ridiculous amount of money.
0: I don't want to go to things. Like I don't want to go to like a little festival down the street because there's going to be some 3D printed dragon that Pete's going to want, and it's going to be, you know, $40 or something. You know, Mom, could I just have this, and then we could do that, and then I promise I'll do the dishes for you. Like, oh
1: yeah, exactly.
0: I'll buy you some popcorn. Shut up.
1: It used to be that would be a kind of a thing that would cost you about $7.
0: Yeah,
1: and you can you can have that, but it's just gotten to the point where everything just costs so much money. You can't do anything that has any kind of legs to it with anybody else for less than $200 in America these days. I mean, I know that there are exceptions to that, but it used to be the exception that something costed. Something costs $200.
2: I did see, I've seen several TikToks, and it offers some hope here. There have been some hacks where people are going to places like fast food restaurants and finding hacks where you buy like the chicken tenders or the McNuggets right. and then ask to buy the bun, and therefore it ends up costing less
1: sure,
2: than the meal itself.
1: More and more of those.
3: I usually run out without
1: paying.
3: And
1: right
3: paying,
1: now, and you know, the, I mean, no matter what, I mean, the interest that's rates are going to be going up soon. The interest rates are going up, and it's money is going to become even, it's going to, hopefully it's going to get better at some point in the future, but it's going to get worse before it gets better. Hopefully the worst part doesn't last as long as I think it's going to last. Alex Williams says there's a crash on 75 South near Truist Park.
4: Yeah, I've been watching this one. Eric, car went sideways and it was in the right lane. 75 Southbound right at the beginning of the ramp at 285 exit 259. Hero just got on scene and moved this crash to the right shoulder. So right lane still slow on 75 South leaving Delk Road. I don't expect that to change much with that merging madness there. 75 Northbound on and off the brakes as well from Delk Road up through Marietta and Kennesaw into Ackworth. 575 northbound also seeing a little bit of volume from Chastain Road up to Highway 92 in Woodstock. Elsewhere on the south side perimeter, tow truck on the scene to fish this car out of the woods. It's all working on the right shoulder. Just be mindful of those flashing lights. 285 west, the inner loop just west of Moreland Avenue. 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
1: All right. Well, no double Monday Night Football games this year.
2: Good.
1: They got rid of those.
2: All right.
1: I don't know why. Anyway, it turned out to be that they thought that they were giving, you know, more over-the-air national games to people. But it just turned out that people didn't know what to watch when one of their favorite teams wasn't involved. And it just kind of like split people. And it didn't. They thought they were going to get something like double the audience. And they basically got kind of the same audience, but split between two games. And it doesn't really do much for them. So
3: they still have the Manning cast.
1: I believe they
23: probably do. I love that. That's one I like to watch the most.
1: Eli.
23: I still sound like I'm chewing on food every time I speak. You got something to eat? I'm so drunk.
1: Peyton Manning, he does have that thing where it seems like his lower jaw is just not kind of, that the hinge is a little loose.
23: It's like I got something in my mouth.
1: Yeah, something like, yeah. So, yeah, I'm pretty sure those things are still there. Not with every game.
23: Did you show our nephew on Saturday?
2: Oh, man, Arch. Wow.
23: He came back from nothing. He's great. He's going to be the best. He's going to be the best Manning ever.
1: I'm not buying it.
23: You just hate the Mannings.
1: No, I don't. I think collectively we all want another 15 years of a Manning in the NFL, and that I'm not going after the kid. I don't think that he's great.
23: You don't like Arch?
1: I think he's going to be good, you know? But he's, because of his last name, he's going to go number one, right?
2: I mean,
1: and I just don't know.
2: If we have more games like Saturday, yes.
1: What, where he's awful for three quarters and then he comes alive?
0: And then he goes number two.
1: Yeah, maybe he goes number two. You're making a childish. Hey, the research says the audience is right with you. Yeah. Right?
0: Okay, cool.
1: Right, research redneck?
24: I think so. I'm with her. I don't want to hear no more talk about sports. Let's talk about the dogs.
1: Can I talk about Aaron Rodgers, who is.
24: I like him because he stood up to Fauci.
1: He was with Danica Patrick. They were an item.
24: Yeah,
1: for years.
24: She was a racer.
1: She was a racer. She was a race car driver.
24: And then he was with Shailene Woodley. Yeah, her.
1: Shailene Woodley.
24: Shailene Woods.
1: Something like that.
24: She's the one who wanted to have sex with other people after they got married.
1: Okay, you know a lot about this.
24: I watched TMZ Live.
1: Apparently, Danica Patrick was running him down, so he went on some podcast, and he said she was no fun at all. After she retired, and even intimated, now you just don't get this out of people. Basically, he's like, the sex just stopped.
2: Oh,
1: you just don't usually get that from young couples.
2: No,
1: you
2: know? Danica was also so nice about their breakup
1: at first, but then she started calling him kind of odd and weird, and so he responded back by saying, "Yeah, after she retired, she just became completely no fun." And then he said the part about there was zero intimacy in the end. That says to me the sex stopped, right? I mean, you very rarely get that from young couples. Usually there's too much sex going on and somebody finds out, and that's why young couples break up. So with Danica Patrick, apparently not a lot of fun. And that's your update on the romance world of NFL quarterbacks. You're welcome. Oh, you want to remind people of the word of the day?
2: I'd like to give for people $1,000 for groceries.
1: A grand for groceries giveaway. This hour's keyword is DAY. day. 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Alex Williams is checking the slow ride through downtown.
3: That's right. Watching the brake lights this afternoon, Eric, on 85 South, starting right at 400. 400 looking good, leaving Lenox Road, but those brake lights will find you as you get on to 85 South, 75 stacking up, approaching Howell Mill. Not going to find any relief from the brake lights till you get down to I-20. Northbound still slowing, University Avenue up past Peachtree Pine Street. Heads up, in Gwinnett County, crash investigation just found this. Ronald Reagan Parkway westbound is completely shut down at Bethesda Church Road. That's where they're diverting traffic off of there. So you're going to need to plan your alternate routes. Only a right lane is open eastbound. You can use Killian Hill, Sugarloaf Parkway, a couple options to get you around it. 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Triple Team Traffic, 95.5 WSB.
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33: 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Our top local story, Metro Atlanta's eviction rate tops all other major cities.
34: The research comes from the Princeton University-based Eviction Lab and indicates about 31,000 of the five-county region's eviction filings occurred within the city of Atlanta. That's one filing for every four renter households. The lab data indicates 144,000 eviction filings in the region in 2025, more filings than in New York City or the whole state of Virginia. With one eviction filing for every 25 renter households, the research also indicates 60% of evictions impacted Black renters. Lisa Nicholas, 95.5 WSB.
33: And a new pilot program in Atlanta is meant to prevent evictions. Mayor Andre Dickens is announcing a zero-cost, zero-fee anti-displacement loan. The goal is to help renters from being kicked out out if they experience hard times. Dickens says this pilot gives us another tool to step in early, help families stay in their homes, and prevent a temporary setback from becoming an eviction. It is 92 degrees in Atlanta when you might notice less humidity. Meteorologist Christina Edwards has Atlanta Radio's only five-day forecast coming up. A big boost for autism research in Atlanta. The Marcus Autism Center is now part of a new international clinical trials network. Center Director Dr. Ami Klin says this will be a years-long process, but this is a groundbreaking effort.
5: The needs are vast, and my hope is that with these new initiatives, we will be able to ensure that every child fulfills their promise.
33: Research will be taking place at 12 sites across the U.S., Canada, and Europe. Security professionals from around the world are meeting in Atlanta this week, and artificial intelligence is one of the biggest topics. Don Aviv, the CEO of security firm Interfor International, says AI guidelines need to be done globally.
8: We have to incorporate China, India, Russia, countries in the Middle East, the United Kingdom, EU. We can't do this alone because safeguards need to be international and global.
33: In addition to AI, experts are covering everything from major event security, workplace violence, and school safety. Gwinnett County Police identify a suspect wanted for a scary road rage incident where shots were fired. 23-year-old Sierra Little is accused of firing at the driver of another vehicle who honked at her on Hog Mountain Road and Braselton Highway last week.
10: She was actually at the BP gas station right there off the roadway, entered the roadway, went down, got into a bit of a honking match with the victim. And at that point, that's when that road rage incident started.
33: Brock Marks with Gwinnett Police says several shots hit the victim's vehicle. The driver is not hurt. We have posted the suspect's photo on our website and the WSB radio app. An investigation is underway after allegations racial slurs were directed at band members of Atlanta's Maynard Jackson High School following Friday's football game in Jefferson. Atlanta Public Schools says the system is deeply concerned about the reports. While no students were physically harmed, APS says they are working with the administration at Jefferson High School to investigate the allegations so appropriate action can be taken. As gas prices keep going up, Mike Dubusky reports a new study finds more people are looking at electric vehicles.
11: 56% of people surveyed in a new HERE Technologies and SBD Global study say that higher gas prices have driven them to consider an EV as their next vehicle purchase. It comes almost a year after the federal government's EV tax credit program expired, prompting many to speculate that EV sales would decline dramatically this year.
33: Sales of used EVs are up almost 30%. The U.S. Department of Agriculture will airdrop millions of rabies vaccine doses over several states, including Georgia, starting next month. It comes after the Atlanta-based CDC sent out an advisory about rabies last week. The Dalton Project will cover areas here in Georgia, Alabama, North Carolina, and Tennessee, dropping some baits by airplane and helicopter. The goal is to prevent westward spread of raccoon rabies by creating a continuous vaccine barrier. It is 5:34. Time now for live team coverage of traffic and weather. In the 24-hour traffic center, it's Alex Williams.
12: Not good in Gwinnett County, Bill. Crash investigation has Ronald Reagan Parkway westbound completely shut down at Bethesda Church Road. That's where traffic is being diverted off. Already seeing delays very heavy back toward Oak Road. And the eastbound delays start right at Pleasant Hill. Only a right lane open eastbound. I'd plan your alternate route, Sugarloaf Parkway, Killian Hill. Few choices to get you around there. 85 northbound, I'm tracking brake lights out of DeKalb into Gwinnett from Chamblee Tucker Road up to Jimmy Carter Boulevard. Secondary slow zone finds you moderately. Sugarloaf Parkway up to 985 and 316 eastbound. Heavy delays through the construction zone into Decula, starting right around Collins Hill Road all the way out to Highway 29, Winder Highway. Next report in less than 10 minutes from the Trustdale.com Traffic Center. Triple Team Traffic, 95.5 WSB.
33: Now Atlanta Radio's only five-day forecast with meteorologist Christina Edwards.
0: Fair skies this evening, sunset around 7:45. Temperatures will still be in the upper 80s at that time, but cooling into the upper 60s to low 70s for tomorrow morning. Tomorrow afternoon, partly cloudy, breezy. The east wind gusting 20 miles per hour, pulling in drier air, so humidity levels will drop through the course of this week. Tuesday's high still rather hot with a high around 93, but feeling the difference on Wednesday morning with lows in the mid-60s. Wednesday afternoon,
13: high around 89. Sunshine prevails for Thursday and Friday. Morning lows in the mid-60s. Daytime highs in the low 90s.
33: 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I'm Bill Caiaccio, 95.5 WSB.
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1: So apparently in Minnesota, if you're in an assisted living or any kind of nursing home care facility as an aging member of society, and this is not true in Georgia, I looked it up, but in Minnesota, you're not allowed to have happy hours at the assisted living places because you have to have a liquor license. Now it's sort of, and they can't afford that. So the story that I saw, and it made me look into Georgia law, senior residents urge lawmakers to legalize happy hour bill in Minnesota to fight isolation in care homes. Now,
20: gosh, sure, it would be nice to be able to have a happy hour here in the afternoon, Taiwan, and before I go to bed, you know.
0: Oh, yeah, I love doing that. But, you know, they got us, like, just cooped up here.
20: Yeah. But, you know, the problem is when you have a happy hour, when you have a bunch of drinks, you got a little broad like this one here coming down trying to tell you what's
0: what.
20: Oh,
0: don't just start with me now.
1: Hold on. You guys,
0: this is how it always starts.
1: Well, you guys are stone cold sober. What about the places where this is allowed? I got to imagine that there's... I was surprised that in Georgia... You know, Georgia's deep south. I would think, you know, we'd have more restrictive laws than Minnesota.
20: Listen, hey.
1: But in Georgia, you're allowed to have a happy hour.
20: I fought for my country.
0: And, you told everybody.
20: I was in Grenada for 2 weeks. We went into Grenada, cleaned all them out. Landed down there. Now, I volunteered to go into Panama and get that Noriega.
1: Uh-huh.
20: They didn't want me. But I tell you what. Now, would you please?
0: I should have reported you for stolen valor. Never been nowhere.
20: Yeah, I've been a lot of places.
0: You know, went to the Navy for 37 days and were dishonorably discharged.
20: That's my brother, and you know it. That ain't me.
1: It's got to be way more interesting in a Georgia assisted living facility than Minnesota.
20: I'm going to tell you something right now. That flag... did not stand for anything. It stood for
2: Mr. Leroy. It's time for your pills, Mr. Leroy.
20: It was about pride. It was not about for me.
1: Well, hold on, we're getting into some real, relax,
2: Mr. Leroy here.
20: And they took down the statues.
1: All right, we don't need to get into all the cultural stuff.
20: I tell you what, if I owned this place, old place, I'd have General Lee there.
0: I heard they're putting kitty litter boxes in the schools.
1: All right, now we got to get into that.
20: Well, that's something else, ain't it? Because you got all these kids, they say, I'm going to drink milk from a cup.
0: I swear.
20: On the floor. We do agree on that, Mr. Von Esler.
1: In Minnesota, they're saying these get-togethers and being able to share a drink, it fights loneliness. It promotes reflection.
0: Oh, yeah. It helped us.
20: Yeah, we do a great job up there. It would be nice to have that. We could get drunk and have to think about the Somalis they're replacing us with.
0: Oh, I know. Oh, it's just awful. You can't go to a store these days.
20: I can't read it. I don't know what
0: I don't know what they're saying.
20: I don't know.
0: What are they saying about us, Callie?
20: I've been nice to people my whole life.
1: Boy, it seems like the old people facilities are just all cultural issues. Whether they're drinking or not, they seem to be all
20: I
1: about that.
20: I said when the Vietnamese family moved in, I said, you know what, they had a hard time.
0: And that's true, and they did.
20: They had a hard time, and they opened a restaurant. They done really good for themselves.
0: I'd never had no Vietnam food before.
20: No, but the Vietnam food's really good.
0: It's pretty good.
20: It's kind of spicy.
0: You know, it's kind of spicy.
20: Like fall.
0: And I kind of wish they would like not have so many cars in the driveway.
20: Well, I don't care about that. We've had Hispanics here for a long time.
2: Orville, it's time for your shot.
20: Orville, they have a lot of cars, but you know, and
0: where are they going?
20: But they're not ripping everybody off like
0: that's right. They're hard working. That's what they are.
20: A daycare center, is that what you're calling it now?
1: My goodness gracious. It gets quite political with these old people.
20: I'm not being political.
1: Well,
20: I'm
1: why are
20: just
1: you talking about politics?
20: It ain't politics.
1: It kind of is.
0: It's just common sense.
20: I voted for Tim.
0: You're a girl, and I'm going to call you a girl.
20: I don't know. I got a niece that was a nephew. I don't mind that.
1: You know what I noticed?
0: Well, you
1: this.
0: Know, we still, yeah, she's like still she there.
1: My,
0: I can see her.
1: My,
2: I love that.
1: My mother-in-law was at a really good facility.
2: Did they drink?
1: No. I mean, not that I know.
2: Bong hit.
1: She couldn't drink at that point.
2: Oh, nice.
1: Yeah.
2: Double
1: bongs.
2: Happy.
3: That would be fun.
1: They're ripping bongs.
2: A golden
1: all day.
2: Happy hour.
1: That's right. Yeah. that happens when the that's just happens.
20: Got no control over that, youngster.
1: Yeah, there's no.
2: That's right, Orville.
0: Yeah, wait till you get old and your bladder falls out.
2: Hey, be quiet there, Vivian.
1: But you're coming up with some good old people names. That's a good Vivian, and I think you had Orville in
20: there. My name's Dale. Yeah.
0: Leroy's his go-to.
1: Yeah,
2: Leroy's for the South. Yeah. I'm talking about Midwest now.
1: There's a thing that I noticed, and cause she lived there for the last couple of years of her life, and it was a good facility and everything, but I thought, I don't ever want to be even in a good facility, because they're talking about in Minnesota, this helps with loneliness, you know, people get in these homes, and they kind of stay in their own room, and they get detached, and if you have a happy hour, you know, you get closer with friendships.
0: Yeah, bingo and such.
1: Yeah, exactly. But here's the problem, and I saw this with my mother-in-law, who... You know, she was there until she was 91. Friends come and go. You know, like, I don't know that I would want to make a new friend and then that, I got another one die on me. I mean, then I make another friend. I mean, that's the thing that I noticed with these facilities is, I mean, working there must be something. I mean, don't get too close. Don't get too attached. I mean, literally, there's a funeral happening every few months. And that's somebody, so I'm not, the way that my thinking goes, if I was in one of those facilities, which by the way, I've made it quite clear to my kids that that's not my, so if you guys see it happening, yell at my kids. But if I was there, I think maybe I would be like, this is the way my brain works. If my brain was still working, it's like, I'm just going to get close to them and then there's going to be an incident and then I'm going to lose. Like, I don't want to, at the end of my life, I don't want to make a bunch of new friends so I can be sad when I lose those friends as well as the ones that I've had my entire life. Does that sound mean? I think it sounds wrong.
2: Like, it's like you don't know that until you're in that situation. You might crave that. I mean, that's how I feel now too. But
1: right.
2: When you're there, you're like, oh God, I want to watch TV.
1: I'll take 3 or 4 months.
2: Yeah. Come on over and watch a game with me. Yeah.
0: I mean, me and a guy here, I forgot his name. My husband.
2: Dale.
0: He's
2: calling me Arville, but my name's Dale. I voted for Tim twice.
0: We don't get along, But we still are companions.
2: Yeah. Okay. We even tried to have sex once, didn't I?
0: No, I wasn't.
1: Only one time at the facility, huh?
2: I took seven of them pills. Nothing happened.
0: I know. What happened there?
2: I don't know.
0: Poor thing was just flopping around.
2: No, hey, no, oh, all right now.
0: All right now.
1: Let's not get too intimate.
2: You got too dirty for the radio.
1: You just got...
0: Oh, sorry.
1: Yeah, be careful there.
0: We were just talking.
1: Well, I mean, if you're talking about fish on the dock, yes.
0: I was. That's what I'm saying.
3: No. The kids were okay. Yes.
2: It was very eely.
0: There you go. See?
1: All right. You guys can drink if you want to. I don't want to be
2: I'm halfway in the bag right now.
3: I think Minnesota,
0: yeah, I'm on a couple of Vikings.
3: Minnesota may have this right, Eric. Maybe they don't need to be drinking.
1: Maybe I don't want to be down there with Beauregard and his crew.
2: Beauregard.
1: Georgia.
2: Nah, listen.
1: Alex Williams says 20 West is getting slower in West Atlanta.
4: Hey, Eric, I've been looking for a crash on the West Freeway, 20 westbound between Holmes Drive and I-285. DOT says no lanes are blocked. Nonetheless, it's slow in the ride just west of Martin Luther King Jr. Drive. Once you get outside the perimeter, just tapping the brakes for now from Riverside Parkway out past Thornton Road as you head into that setting sun. 20 eastbound, it's a little bit of merging madness slowing you down coming off of 285 onto that collector distributor ramp before Wesley Chapel. And they just blocked and reopened at the two right lanes again. 285 westbound, the inner loop on the south side perimeter at Moreland Avenue to finally clear the crash out of the roadway. They got that car out of the woods, so all lanes have once again reopened there. The delays as you head toward the airport, Jonesboro Road, and Terra Boulevard, those are going to start to thin out. Next report is in less than 10 minutes from the Trustdale.com Traffic Center. Triple Team Traffic, 95.5 WSB.
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1: Okay, so I'm just wondering about this because I have a curious mind. So I'm just wondering, like, in that Kalshi commercial, whether they like, oh, it's talk radio. So they, a couple of the examples they put out there is like you can bet on a Republican, right? Like, don't you think, like, what I'm wondering is, like, if they also have commercials where they think the audience, first of all, our audience is very mixed, but you know, the routine, the thinking about talk radio. I wonder if they, if in that same campaign, they identify other radio stations that are more likely to have Democrat listeners. And I wonder if those examples are, you know, so-and-so for this Democrat, 53% says this Democrat. I wonder if they put it out there like chum, you know, like, hey, you can vote for what you think. I should imagine, because both the examples in that commercial that just played here were Republicans beating Democrats, right? Get in on it now. But I wonder if there's Kalshi commercials on different stations considered to have more of a Democrat base or something.
11: Or if I wonder if...
1: My guess is the answer is yes, that they tailor them.
3: The answer is yes.
1: Do you know that?
3: Podcast. For sure.
1: Oh, you know it? You've heard it?
3: Absolutely. I haven't heard the ads like on radio specifically, right. But I know I've seen Kalshi ads in different places, and yes, they certainly have
1: that advertisements. That makes it interesting. It's an interesting little tidbit.
3: But you really can bet anywhere on
1: well,
3: pretty
1: no,
3: much
1: I know,
3: anything.
1: No, I know that, but in the advertising, sure. Like if you're on this and people and there's a feeling that most of the listeners will like these kind of candidates, give them their odds. And then when you appear on a different radio station where their favorite candidates, give everybody the good news that they can not bet on. Remember, take a position on. Even though the new one with Sydney Sweeney,
20: it's all Sparts.
1: No Vig.
3: Yeah, No Vig.
1: It's all Sparts.
12: It's a Sparts.
20: I think I put that in the Slack.
1: Her
12: Sparts.
1: It's all Sparts. And is she new to the whole thing?
20: Or? Yeah, I mean, she has strategically placed balls covering things.
1: So the first, the first two,
20: you
1: Polly,
20: know what I mean.
1: The first
3: like football.
1: When Polly Market and Kalshi, which I've heard people calling Kalshi now, when they first got going, the whole idea was this isn't gambling. Number one, you can take a position on anything. But now we have one that comes along with to go, you know what? It's not gambling, but we only do sports. You know that thing that people have been gambling on in this country for since the beginning of sports?
20: Sparts.
1: Sparts?
12: Sparts.
1: Are people still mad about these commercials I haven't seen where Sydney
3: Sweeney is? Yes, all these athletes are coming out saying that she's degrading women by posing naked.
1: What, I'll tell you what.
2: Athletes, men?
3: On, females.
1: Women, because they don't want to be seen as it just being about their bodies. But I got to say, go after her all you want. It doesn't seem to hurt her.
2: Mm-mm.
1: Remember when the Jens thing was supposed to hurt her?
18: Yeah.
1: Sounds to me like she's... Sydney Sweeney, you're like the black hat. You're like you don't mind playing the villain role.
18: Nah, it's fun.
1: Can I take a position on spot? What is it? Spot.
18: You can take a position
1: on spots.
2: No, Vic.
18: I've got a football.
20: Right, I'm sitting down in a chair looking at this video. That's the position I'm in right now.
1: Alex Williams says Ronald Reagan Parkway is shut down. In Gwinnett, I hope it's not political.
4: It is not. It is a nasty crash, though, Eric. Ronald Reagan Parkway westbound will be shut down for an undetermined amount of time for this crash investigation. Westbound traffic is diverted off at Bethesda Church Road. Eastbound, they just reopened both eastbound lanes, so hopefully those delays from Pleasant Hill will start to improve, but it's really jammed up Ronald Reagan Parkway westbound. Back to Five Forks Trickum, you can always use Killian Hill, Sugarloaf Parkway. Some of your surface streets are around there. You might want to consider those as alternate routes. 85 northbound, just moderate volume this afternoon. A good way to start the week from 285 up toward Pleasant Hill Road in Duluth. Crash working to clear 985 northbound and just north of Buford Drive, Highway 20 exit 4 there in the Gwinnett and the Buford Sugar Hill area. 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Next report is in less than 10 minutes from the Trustdale.com Traffic Center. Triple Team Traffic, 95 WSB.
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7: At 6 o'clock, I'm Bill Caiaccio, news sponsored by the Lloyd Advisory Group. Our top story, we're hearing a lot these days about the potential dangers of artificial intelligence. And that's one topic for security professionals from around the world meeting in Atlanta this week.
8: It's a heavy topic here.
9: Tom Aviv is the CEO of the security firm Interfor International and says it's too early to rule out anything about artificial intelligence.
8: We're very early into AI and we're very early into this discussion, and I think there are a tremendous number of unknowns, far greater than the known.
9: He adds that AI has to be approached from a global perspective.
8: This cannot be done by any one nation.
9: The exchange is also exploring numerous topics such as school safety and cyber attacks. Lisa Nicholas, 95.5 WSB.
7: After recent warnings from the tech community about AI, Vice President J.D. Vance says he doesn't think Americans should be scared of anything. Vance says any regulation should be done carefully.
21: You know, it's something that we're concerned by, but we want to make sure that we actually regulate smartly. And we're thoughtful about the risk here.
7: 92 degrees in Atlanta. The breeze picks up tomorrow. Will it mean less humidity? Meteorologist Christina Edwards has Atlanta Radio's only five-day forecast coming up. A new multi-million dollar effort could help local researchers learn more about autism.
22: The Marcus Autism Center is now part of a new international clinical trials network. And the center's director, Dr. Ami Klin, explains their research will look closely at the genetic components in kids with profound autism.
23: For the first 3 years, to fully understand the natural history or how these children develop, and then pivoting on years 4 and 5 to an interventional trial.
22: Klin says the needs are great. Right now, 12 sites across the U.S., Canada, and Europe are participating. Jonathan O'Brien, 95.5 WSB.
7: Atlanta's eviction rate is 3 times the national average. New research out of Princeton University shows about 31,000 of the 5 county region's eviction filings occurred within the city of Atlanta. That's one filing for every 4 renter households. The research also indicates 60% of evictions impacted minorities. Police are searching for a woman who fired shots during a road rage incident in Gwinnett County.
9: Gwinnett police were able to identify the suspect, 23-year-old Sierra Little, through surveillance footage, lock safety cameras, and information from the public. Brock Mars with Gwinnett Police says the incident happened when Little pulled out in front of a driver on Hog Mountain Road.
24: During that incident, the suspect allegedly struck the victim's vehicle, drove away, then returned and fired multiple rounds towards the victim's vehicle.
9: And police are now searching for Little. She's facing several charges, including aggravated assault, possession of a firearm during the commission of a felony, and hit and run. Sabrina Cupid, 95.5 WSB.
7: A murder suspect wanted in Tennessee is arrested in Metro Atlanta. Cobb County police say the Georgia State Patrol followed a pickup truck tied to the murder, which ended with a successful pit maneuver near I-75 in the Canton Connector. 21-year-old Anthony Peacock Rumble was taken into custody and is sent to the Cobb County Adult Detention Center. He is awaiting extradition to Tennessee. A young man is dead following a pedestrian accident on La Vista Road south of North Druid Hills. 19-year-old Dylan Whalen was placing flags on the road for construction when a van left the road and struck him. The driver remained on scene and is not hurt. DeKalb police say the investigation into the cause of the crash remains under investigation. Construction is underway on a new park in Chamblee.
9: The new Fishbowl Park will sit along the Chamblee Rail Trail at Chamblee Tucker Road. The $4.6 million project will add new water features to support the city's stormwater management efforts, along with new green space and walking trails. It'll feature a nature play area and several public deck spaces. During work on the park, the Chamblee Rail Trail is closed from the construction site to Chamblee Tucker Road. The park is expected to be completed by next summer. Cheryl Castro, 95.5 WSB.
7: It is 6:04, and the Von Hessler Doctrine continues in less than 2 minutes. Right now, it's live team coverage of traffic and weather. In the 24-hour traffic center, it's Alex Williams.
4: Hey, Bill, looking for a new crash in DeKalb, 285 southbound, the Interloop Memorial Drive, exit 41, quickly stacking up behind it back toward I-85. Crash investigation ongoing in Gwinnett County. Ronald Reagan Parkway westbound is shut down at Bethesda Church Road. Traffic diverted off there. And if you're traveling I-20 westbound in West Atlanta, still encountering some brake lights west of the connector, but the earlier trouble that was in the left lane between Holmes Drive and I-285 has cleared. Hopefully those delays will start to improve. 285 northbound, the Interloop leaving I-20 is looking good, but I am seeing a few brake lights north of there through or up into Binings from South Atlanta Road to Cobb Parkway, exit 19. Next report in less than 10 minutes from the Trustdale.com Traffic Center. Triple Team Traffic, 95.5 WSB.
7: Now Atlanta Radio's only five-day forecast, sponsored by Shoemate, the official air conditioning of Atlanta. Here's meteorologist Christina Edwards.
0: Fair skies this evening, sunset around 7:45. Temperatures will still be in the upper 80s at that time, but cooling into the upper 60s to low 70s for tomorrow morning. Tomorrow afternoon, partly cloudy, breezy. The east wind gusting 20 miles per hour, pulling in drier air, so humidity levels will drop through the course of this week. Tuesday's high still rather hot with a high around 93, but feeling the difference on Wednesday morning with lows in the mid-60s. Wednesday afternoon, high around 89. Sunshine prevails for Thursday and Friday. Morning lows in the mid-60s. Daytime highs in the low 90s.
7: 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I'm Bill Caiaccio, 95.5 WSB.
1: Correctamundo, Caiaccio. Hour 4 of the Von Hessler Doctrine begins right now. Is that old Greg Russ from New York City? Is he on the line?
2: Yep, that old man, bum is here.
1: That old saw.
3: There he is.
1: There he is. Greg Russ. Greg Russ, do you have a favorite fast casual dining chain?
2: I don't even know what falls into that category. The only one that comes to mind is the Chipotle, and no, I don't eat there.
1: Anyone else here?
10: Applebee's, maybe?
12: Yeah, Chili's for me.
1: You got your Applebee's, you got your Chili's. Oh, you know what?
12: Ruby Tuesday for me.
1: Okay,
2: I like Silver Spoon.
1: Is that a brand? Is that a chain?
2: It was.

0: best $18 salad in America.
1: Hey, you got to build it.
0: How many times?
1: Customizable.
0: How many
1: you
0: times?
1: Want those chickpeas?
0: Yeah.
1: They're yours.
0: How many times are you going to spend $20 on a salad?
2: Not often.
3: You got Chopped right around the corner at Ansley. That's a chain.
0: Okay.
1: Is your health, your heart health, your low cholesterol not worth $20?
0: I got a feeling I could probably do that at home.
3: Think about
0: make myself some lettuce. Yeah, it's true.
1: A bag of lettuce and some ranch dressing.
0: That's it.
1: Yeah.
0: Just pour the ranch over there. Keep it in the bag. Just
3: make it a
1: shake.
3: Shake it up.
0: Take it to work and eat it with your hands. Dip into the bag throughout the day.
3: I'm being healthy.
0: it would appear that, and we do at least have, the Gen Xers are not involved in this, but with you saying Ruby Tuesday, maybe that's where the Gen Xer is. So for baby boomers, it's all the way, what was it? It's Olive Garden.
2: By a long shot. And the Gen Xers.
1: Wait, that's fast casual?
0: That's fast casual.
2: You sit down.
1: What's the definition of fast casual?
0: Fast casual.
1: Wearing a suit to eat?
0: Fast casual.
2: It's a chain. You sit down and eat.
0: You sit down and you eat, but it's not a high dining experience.
1: Okay.
0: So it's your Olive Garden, your Applebee's, your Chili's.
2: Type of restaurant that combines the speed and counter service of fast food with the higher quality ingredients and nicer atmosphere of casual sit-down.
1: Yeah, that's what I thought. Right. That's why I said Chipotle, because I thought it was faster. They keep
0: it is fast, but it doesn't always have to be counter stuff. It's just it's a restaurant experience where you don't have to dress up at all.
1: Okay,
0: although now, these days, even the top ones, you don't have to dress for.
2: No, you do not.
0: Just, thank goodness. Everybody should be happy that the rappers got rich. Because they made it so the rest of us can wear whatever we want in high fashion.
2: Oh, I want to wear my sweatpants. I'm wearing my sweatpants to the steakhouse. I'm doing it.
0: Yeah, yeah.
1: Well, speak for yourself. I was going to say the complete opposite when it comes to the Olive Garden. I'm putting on the three-piece suit.
0: Yeah.
1: Going in.
3: Undo the button after I get that round of breadsticks.
0: The Gen Z, it's actually...
4: Let's play for some microwave Alfredo.
0: You, my millennial friend, are closer to the Gen Zs, who their favorite...
2: Chili's.
0: Yeah, Chili's.
2: Chili's has hacks. I'm telling you, you can find deals on there where Tina and I have gone out to eat.
0: I don't want hacks.
2: With a tip for like $30.
0: Okay.
2: Which is unheard of in this economy.
3: I want a menu with a price on it.
0: That's a good deal.
3: I don't want to do research.
2: It is within the menu. You can find where the deals are in the menu.
0: Well, this is not a commercial for any of these.
2: No.
0: By the way, there's commonality. I want to know what the difference, like, why do baby boomers love Olive Garden and
1: breadsticks?
0: And Gen Zs love Chili's? What is Chili's just a little bit faster and quicker and hipper?
2: I've gone to that.
1: Have they changed the aesthetic? Is it the same, those tables that have those southwestern tiles embedded in
0: which
1: them?
0: Which one? Olive Garden? Or
1: Chili's.
0: Chili's.
2: It still has got that, but I'm telling you, I go to the one off Claremont all the time.
0: It's cheap. There are so many.
1: Chili's.
0: He's leaning
2: click
0: toward
2: the microphone, guys.
0: Yeah, there are
2: high school students and college students that overwhelm the Chili's.
0: Which is a good reason as a boomer not to go. But also makes sense that if you're younger and you can figure out ways to get a lower price. I think I'm a little more surprised, because to me they are all kind of the same. But I'm just a little more surprised that people are so enamored with the Olive Garden.
2: Olive Garden, by the way, talk about Olive Branch. In that study, not only do boomers like it, Gen Xers like Olive Garden the best, and millennials.
0: No, you don't.
2: So
0: you're a Gen Xer.
3: No, I don't Olive Garden.
0: Are you a Gen Xer?
3: Yes.
0: Then you need to go along with the program.
3: Their breadsticks are garbage.
0: It says right here.
5: You will eat at Olive Garden if you were born between 1966 and 1980.
0: You've got nothing to say about it. Just fall in line.
3: All right. I told you, I'm a Ruby Tuesday guy. They got the good burgers, fresh meat.
0: They all seem the same to me.
3: But they got those floppy. Steak fries would be illegal.
0: Who's going with spoke again with the floppy?
3: I'm talking about the floppy French fries. The steak fries should be outlawed. They should be illegal. They're gross.
0: Steak fries are the worst.
3: About a slab of potato that's barely cooked.
0: Dip it in ketchup.
4: Yeah, hard.
0: You got to cook it enough. Yes.
3: And then it soaks in too much grease.
0: That's the problem. They're not cooked well enough.
3: Give me shoestring. Crinkle
0: all
3: cut.
0: All right. That's your own. There is no answer.
3: Yes, there is.
0: No.
4: Well, I don't like crinkle.
0: No, see?
1: Curly.
0: See?
3: All of those are okay and acceptable. Ban the steak fry. That's all I'm asking.
0: By law. Hey.

0: You know a lot of politicians.
1: Yes.
0: You have a radio show.
1: Right.
0: You got that podcast. Why don't you get somebody on?
2: So are you talking about French fries too much on the podcast?
0: We did the research, guys.
2: But every week you're kind of on a jihad.
0: Yeah, this whole thing with the French fries. It's not
1: going
0: over
1: well. Episode 72. And then the ones
0: I'm
1: where they
0: with
1: put
0: you, Tim. Something needs to be done about these steak fries.
1: Or the ones where they put the cornstarch on the fries and then you buy it. Come on, the Cisco.
0: I don't even
1: get
0: know.
1: Get with the program.
0: I don't even know.
1: Why hand
0: do you
1: cut.
0: Know? How do I?
1: Hand cut.
3: Hand cut.
1: Oh, it's not like Joe Biden there.
0: Hand cut.
1: Cut your damn fry. Hand cut.
4: What about the machine from the that you put on a wall?
1: Yeah.
4: And then you put the potato in it and
1: so
4: the lever.
1: It's tough. You have to pay a guy
0: well,
1: a
0: what's
1: nickel.
0: Wrong with that? Hold on. So now the flavor is somehow you want man hours put in. You want labor. You want people cutting
1: yes.
0: them by hand.
1: Cut them.
0: What the
1: strong
0: hell is the difference?
1: Labor.
0: If you just like put them through the thing, it's probably made so it cuts them to the perfect dimension.
1: Well, I want hand cut. Fresh.
5: Okay, Henry Winkler.
0: Maybe you're a little more sure of the fact that they're reading
4: the
0: those
4: fries.
0: Signs.
4: The imperfections in the fry show was cut by hands.
0: Yeah, that's okay, I don't care. What I care about is steak
3: Every
0: fry.
3: Potato is cut lovingly by hand.
1: That's right. We order ours from Cisco and they taste the same here as they do at the place across the street.
0: Well, that's the idea.
3: The trick for us is we microwave them 30 seconds more.
0: Yeah.
5: Hey, that's the key.
0: Now you're hitting
4: higher power in the microwave, shorter amount of time. Oh. That's my trick.
0: Now you're hitting on why I don't really go to these places because they're all kind of doing that.
1: Yeah.
0: You know, you got a lot of microwavables going on.
3: It's surprisingly, Cheesecake Factory is from scratch. Everything
0: what?
3: On the menu is from
0: There's
3: scratch.
0: There's 9 billion things on that menu.
3: I know.
0: No way.
5: Hold on, let me ask
0: Brock. No way. I don't believe that at all.
3: I know.
0: Although, if you do click the microphone and put in Autumn Fisher, you'll get 20% off.
3: Well, I'm telling you guys, the kids love it.
5: Oh, yeah.
1: I go to the restroom. I'm telling you.
0: I know, but you get too excited sometimes with these things. Who cares? Not that
5: it's just an
0: observer.
5: I like to observe my environment, and I've noticed that at these fast casual restaurants.
0: Maybe you can observe your environment and then keep it to yourself.
5: Applebee's the same thing, by the way. Applebee's, a lot of young kids at Applebee's.
0: Really?
5: Yes.
3: Is that why you know where all the young kids are?
0: Yeah, what's going on with you and
5: I'm
0: the young kids?
5: I'm trying to save money.
3: Because they're by themselves.
5: A lot of high school girls are hanging out at Applebee's.
0: His voice cracked. I'm trying to save money.
1: They got a lot of junk on the wall. I like to look at junk when I'm eating.
0: Which ones have the junk on the wall? TGIF. Those are gone now, right?
1: Applebee's.
0: Junk
1: on the wall. They just have like you go to, hey, here's a local sports team that we don't care about.
0: Yeah.
1: You got a Cracker Barrel. Oh, here's a basket and some
0: I don't like places with this is one of my things. Like if I see a sled on the wall, I'm leaving.
1: Yeah,
0: like,
1: I don't want a sled. It's not a flea market. If I want a sled, I'll go to a flea market.
5: Oh, but they won the state championship on that sled.
1: Yeah, and 20 years ago. Wow, congratulations! Just give me a hamburger.
0: Thank you, Jerry Seinfeld. Although I think you're a vegan or something or some kind of vegetarian.
1: Well, it doesn't matter. Give me the polenta, pancakes, whatever. I don't care who won. Hand-cut pancakes. Oh, you won the... Okay, you know, the guy that was on that team is the cook.
0: Does Cracker Barrel still have a bunch of stuff on the wall?
1: Yeah, it does. Yes. All that garbage.
5: They do.
4: But it's the same across every Cracker Barrel. There's a factory somewhere where they make it. No real story.
0: And TGIF kind of started that, right? I think that was the Thank God It's Fridays first, you know.
5: Is that still around?
0: I don't know.
5: We said bye to O'Charley's last week. That kind of
0: we lost O'Charley's.
1: We did?
5: I used to love O'Charley's.
1: Oh, that's too bad.
0: No, why would you love O'Charley's any more than
5: Free
0: any
5: pie?
0: Other
5: Hang on. I have a story. So in college, I had
0: you've got O'Charley's
1: had a girlfriend in college
0: that
5: worked at O'Charley's.
0: Yes.
5: And
1: she's probably still there.
5: She used to... We went to college together.
1: Hi, Jared. I'm still here.
0: Hey, Jared. Anytime. I'm still waiting for
5: she
0: you.
5: She always would bring me back chicken tenders.
3: I got more
5: great.
3: Honey butter coming.
0: I got some chicken tenders just waiting for you.
5: Good times at O'Charley's. It kept me alive
0: in
5: college.
0: When you get tired of that highfalutin wife of yours.
1: Stop by for endless scallops.
0: Alex Williams says, unfortunately, there's a crash on 285 in Decatur.
6: At 285 southbound, the inner loop, Eric, at Memorial Drive, exit 41. At least one lane has been blocked there. What had been a ride that was improving from I-85 is now back to being slow again. Speaking of 85, just found a crash in the right lane approaching Pleasant Dale Road, exit 96. Slow in the ride as you leave Jimmy Carter. Crash investigation still has Ronald Reagan Parkway westbound shut down at Bethesda Church Road. That's where traffic's being diverted off, and those heavy delays stretch back to Five Forks Trickham Road. 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Next report is in less than 10 minutes from the Trustdale.com Traffic Center. Triple Team Traffic, 95.5 WUSB.
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0: I cannot believe that the Emmys are still a thing. Does anybody care? Does anybody know what time it really is? Does anybody even care?
3: About what?
0: The Emmys.
3: Time?
0: The Emmy time.
4: 8 o'clock.
0: So I'm looking at these. I don't know any of these shows. I think my wife, well, actually one of them I watched. I am noticing that when it comes to show names, so outstanding, there's five, I guess these are up for best show. I don't know. But four of them is just one word. I think that must be the new thing. One of them is called Widow's Bay. I don't know what that
19: good
0: is.
19: Good show.
0: Yeah? What is that?
19: It's a show on Apple TV, very Stephen King-like.
0: Okay.
19: About an island.
4: But funny.
19: Yeah, but funny and good.
0: Okay, that's got 19 nominations. That's the only one with two words. The rest is The Pit. Well, that's two words, I guess. The you're counting the.
4: That was supposed to be the new ER. But
0: well,
4: then,
0: Autumn told me she thought it was hilarious at one point, I think. Did she tell me that, or was it some other doctor?
3: No.
0: You liked some doctor show you thought was funny a year or so ago.
3: I love that show.
0: Was that The Pit?
3: No.
0: Okay. Then all right.
3: What was that?
0: I don't know, but you loved it. It was a forgetful.
10: Was it the David Allen Greer?
3: Yes.
0: Has that been canceled? You enjoyed it and it's gone?
3: I don't know. I forgot that I was watching it.
0: Well, you see, that's the problem for them. if you were a fan and you forgot you were watching it, then next thing you know, it's not going to be there.
3: Yeah. Shoot. What was
10: Saint-Denis.
0: Saint-Denis.
10: Correct, Autumn?
3: No.
0: Saint-Denis. Yes, it was.
3: Saint-Denis.
0: Well, it's Denis. D-E-N-I-S. As in Danube.
10: Maybe it is Dennis. Saint-Denis Medical.
3: Okay. Saint-Denis Medical.
0: Is Dennis?
10: I stand corrected.
0: What are we expecting? Another S or another N?
3: I don't know what.
4: Saint Louis.
0: That's fine. Okay, we got it.
10: Emmys. Who else is being nominated?
0: Thank you, George. Thank you for giving me the assist to get back up on the rails.
19: Melbourne.
0: Hacks. That's another one. I think my wife watched that.
19: That's one. That's won a bunch already.
0: And Pluribus, which I did watch, and I thought was overrated, but. Okay.
5: Started off strong.
0: Started off okay. That's what I feel.
3: Loved Pluribus.
0: I know Autumn loved it very much.
19: I dug it.
0: You dug it.
10: Pluribus.
0: Pluribus. I thought it was a bit much. And then, you know, it's one of these things where, hey, I'm glad I watched that first year so I can wait two more years to see the next season.
4: And you'll forget and what happened. You have to watch a recap video and that won't help you.
0: I think I was disappointed enough to remember. But I don't really remember exactly why I was disappointed.
5: Because they started filming. That's why. They signed up for 8 episodes, and you could tell they were filming.
0: Yeah, they were filming.
3: That's his style. That's the style.
5: Okay,
3: well,
5: get out of here.
0: You can only get away with that. All right, you get out of here.
3: I'm not leaving.
0: They did a thing where all the helpers came in, and what was it, like a Whole Foods or something?
5: Yeah, it was an ad.
0: And literally, you watched them for 10 minutes take in everything they needed to take in. You don't need that for the story. For the story, you show a few things.
3: Breaking Bad where you're following a fly around a lab.
0: Yep. And that's the one episode that probably they didn't need.
4: No, that's the episode everyone talks about and studies.
0: Okay.
4: Class in college.
0: All right. Well, it sounds kind of artsy, so maybe they did something.
3: That's his style, and so that's what he does.
0: Well, okay. Well,
3: and
0: for me.
3: And I will not have you talk poorly about the directors who I can't remember his name, but I love.
17: I'll have you not besmirch my show.
0: Okay. Right.
5: It's a class on marketing within an episode of a show.
0: I felt like at the end, I just felt like there were just plot holes that you could drive a Mack truck through. I wasn't really buying her character really all that much, to be honest with you. I thought I liked the premise. But maybe
3: is
0: they'll
3: that
0: do
3: another
0: more
3: show.
0: With it.
3: The premise.
0: The premise.
4: It is, yes, with a Z.
3: And then
0: there's another show I've never heard of called Beef.
19: That's a show on. I think it's on. It's a streaming show.
3: Oh yeah.
19: About these people that are fighting with each other and that.
0: Oh, people love beefs. Yeah, yeah. They love that. They love dissing. They love when people diss each other and whatnot.
19: I don't remember. Ali Wong, I think, is one of the people in it. But
0: so it's a show. Show. It's not like a reality show.
19: No.
0: Where they just get a bunch of people who hate each other together. The Hate House. That's what I'm going to start. The Hate House. You're not allowed in unless you absolutely and totally hate everybody else in the room.
3: Hey, that's awesome.
19: Palestinians and Israelis living there.
0: This guy's hitting on every political thing that I try to avoid.
5: Hey, when we come back, guys, Mitch McConnell has been spotted.
0: Oh, I saw him.
3: Oh, my God.
10: He has been spotted.
3: He's back.
0: Now, will he speak?
10: Change my diaper.
5: That's right.
0: He's not in a Chili's, for heaven's sakes. Have you seen his age?
10: My baby back.
0: He's at an Olive Garden.
10: Give
0: me my free bread. Alex Williams says 20 westbound is jammed again in West Atlanta.
6: Yeah, second trouble spot of the afternoon. Same exact spot, Eric. 20 westbound at I-285, exit 51. At least one lane is blocked there, stacking up that ride back to Martin Luther King Jr. Drive. So you're going to encounter those delays west of the downtown connector. Finally got eyes on the trouble in DeKalb County. It is a stalled big rig, 285 southbound, the Interloop Memorial Drive, exit 41. Second right lane is blocked there. That is keeping the ride on the brakes back up through the Tucker and Clarkson area. Crash investigation still shutting down Ronald Reagan Parkway westbound at Bethesda Church Road, but it looks like that is about to reopen. 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
28: 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Our top local story, Metro Atlanta's eviction rate is three times the national average, according to new research from Princeton University.
29: The eviction rate in Atlanta is higher than any other major metro area in the country. About 31,000 of the five-county region's eviction filings were within the city of Atlanta. That's one for every four renter households. New York City has four times as many renter households as Atlanta, but had 25,000 fewer eviction filings over the same period. Eviction Labs data shows the metro's highest eviction filings are in Norcross, Stone Mountain, Jonesboro, Redan, and Forest Park. 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
28: And a new program is meant to prevent evictions in Atlanta. It's a zero-cost, zero-fee anti-displacement loan. Mayor Andre Dickens says the goal is to help renters from being kicked out if they experience hard times. It is 92 degrees in Atlanta when you might notice less humidity. Atlanta Radio's only five-day forecast with meteorologist Christina Edwards is coming up. This just in, Mitch McConnell is back on the U.S. Senate floor. The 84-year-old is on the Senate floor in a wheelchair. chair. It's his first public appearance since June. His return comes as senators return to Capitol Hill today from their break with questions swirling about McConnell's health. McConnell was hospitalized after falling at his Washington, D.C. residence 3 months ago. Security professionals from around the world are meeting in Atlanta this week, and artificial intelligence is one of the biggest topics. Don Aviv, the CEO of security firm Intafor International, says AI guidelines need to be done globally.
1: We have to incorporate China, India, Russia, countries in the Middle East, the United Kingdom, EU. We can't do this alone because safeguards need to be international and global.
28: In addition to AI, experts are covering everything from major event security, workplace violence, and school safety. A big boost for autism research in Atlanta, the Marcus Autism Center is now part of a new international clinical trials network. Center Director Dr. Ami Klin says this is focused on kids with profound autism, and he says there's a great need.
2: This community has been truly deprived of advanced science that can generate new treatments, treatments that are going to be more cost effective so that we can increase access and more children can be served.
28: Research will be taking place at 12 sites across the U.S., Canada, and Europe. Gwinnett County Police identify a suspect wanted for a scary road rage incident where shots were fired. 23-year-old Sierra Little is accused of firing at the driver of another vehicle who honked at her on Hog Mountain Road at Braselton Highway last week. Brock Marks with Gwinnett Police says you should always avoid confrontations with other drivers.
7: If you involve any kind of altercation on the roadway, to distance yourself from the adjoining party as soon as possible and to find a safe place to be. If you feel like you're being followed, go to your nearest police precinct or the police headquarters and or dial 911.
28: We have posted the suspect's photo on our website and the WSB radio app. An investigation underway after allegations racial slurs were directed at band members of Atlanta's Maynard Jackson High School following Friday's football game in Jefferson. Atlanta Public Schools says the system is deeply concerned about the reports. While no students were physically harmed, APS says they are working with the administration at Jefferson High School to investigate the allegations so appropriate action can be taken. Driverless vehicles are coming to another big city.
9: Right now, there's upwards of 200 driverless Waymo cars in Atlanta through a partnership with Uber. And now that Google unit is expanding to a 15th big U.S. city. It's offering hailable pickups for a fee in parts of Las Vegas. Waymo will start with a few dozen vehicles for now and aim for hundreds over time. But those cars cannot go on highways or to the airport, keeping those vehicles in a pretty tight range. I'm Bloomberg's Tom Busby for 95.5 WSB.
28: It is 6:34 and time now for live team coverage of traffic and weather. In the 24-hour traffic center, it's Alex Williams.
6: Still watching the rough ride, 285 South, the Interloop in DeKalb County, Bill. It's all due to a stalled big rig in the second right lane. No help with it at Memorial Drive, exit 41. Those delays start back around North Lake Parkway, and some of them creeping back towards I-85, so heads up for that. Good news, Ronald Reagan Parkway westbound is completely reopened at Bethesda Church Road. That crash investigation has concluded. Delays have improved there. Still seeing some brake lights into the heart of the city. 85 southbound leaving Georgia 400, and 20 westbound still stacked up through West Atlanta due to a crash. It's been blocking at least one lane at I-285, exit 51. Those brake lights start back at Martin Luther King Jr. Drive. Next report is in less than 10 minutes from the Trustdale.com Traffic Center. Triple Team Traffic, 95.5 WSB.
28: Now Atlanta Radio's only five-day forecast with meteorologist Christina Edwards.
11: Fair skies this evening, sunset around 7:45. Temperatures will still be in the upper 80s at that time, but cooling into the upper 60s to low 70s for tomorrow morning. Tomorrow afternoon, partly cloudy, breezy. The east wind gusting 20 miles per hour, pulling in drier air, so humidity levels will drop through the course of this week. Tuesday's high still rather high, hot with a high around 93, but feeling the difference on Wednesday morning with lows in the mid-60s. Wednesday afternoon, high around 89. Sunshine prevails for Thursday and Friday. Morning lows in the mid-60s. Daytime highs in the low 90s.
28: 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I'm Bill Caiaccio, 95.5 WSB.
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0: But now Pat McAfee's on Monday Night Countdown?
14: Yeah, he just made his debut. There's nothing I don't do that's sports related. Let's go and
0: sleep,
14: do it
0: bro.
14: All.
0: Sleep. No one's talking about that crappy album that he put out.
5: What,
0: I thought
5: songs?
0: It was just AI.
5: He's
0: but
5: singing.
0: It's real. Yeah, I think, well, it sounds very AI. But I don't know. I is it real? Is it not real? Because, you know, one thing about McAfee is he's self-effacing, right? Like, he makes jokes about himself. To me, this is just a huge joke. But that aside, with his 14-track album that was put out, I believe.
15: The Diary of a Polarizing Figure?
0: I guess.
15: That's what it's called.
0: Am I interested in that? No.
15: Why would
0: I haven't listened
15: think?
0: To any of it, but I don't know if it's... I keep waiting for someone to tell me, oh, that was an AI fake. But people tell me that it's actually real. But overexposed. I guess ESPN is just leaning on him as the future. Stephen A, they think, is going to lead for politics. This is what I think. I think they think he's going to run for office. And really, outside of him, all they have is McAfee now, right? Nobody cares about SportsCenter because, quite frankly, no matter how good of a job they do, we all know what the scores are. They're on our phones immediately.
5: They don't like the bald
0: guys?
5: The bald guy's still cool.
0: Scott Van Pelt. Be careful with this because I think there are some...
16: So we should just pretend.
0: Is this supposed to be him?
15: This is great.

0: by the night.
1: So the, hold on, okay. I'm afraid he's going to swear anytime soon.
2: Sounds
1: so,
2: real. It sounds.
3: I've got the lyrics pulled up.
1: Oh, okay. Is he read? Is turn it up again. Always winning, gotta be philosophy. This life is one and done. Is an actual. What is the sense of this?
4: Sounds genuine, though.
3: Yeah.
1: It sounds genuine to you. To me, it sounds like filler.
3: Yeah,
5: it's good.
4: But it doesn't sound like he's, you know, doing a parody or something.
2: No.
1: Right, but it does sound
2: earnest.
1: Yeah, but he does sound auto-tuned, right?
5: No, he sounds Pittsburgh-y.
1: I think it sounds
5: Let's go to O's, get some Iron City Light. We can go to Squirrel Hill and drink at Giant tonight.
6: You know, it does sound like his vocals are limited in range.
5: Yeah.
6: It does feel very directed and focused.
5: Staying right here in this range. So
1: is this selling? Are people buying
3: no
1: this?
3: There's no way people are. Nobody's talking about it.
4: So he,
3: we are.
4: McAfee has pulled from 20 years of lyrics and notes that he had stored on his phone. And Jelly Roll encouraged him, and he thought, all right, I'll do this.
3: He tested and chanted his lyrics into the AI music generator Suno to create the basic background tracks. But this was before he recorded the album.
1: Okay.
6: All right, but so AI wrote it.
3: So he connected with Jelly Roll.
1: No, wait a minute. He's saying he wrote it. And he sang it into Suno to get what the background would sound like, right?
6: Meaning the music. So yeah. AI wrote the music, and then he had musicians to perform the
3: Jelly
6: music.
3: Roll helped him connect with a producer.
1: Yeah, it does seem like it's not getting a whole lot of attention, given the fact that you can't swing a stick and miss Pat McAfee. I mean, he is on
6: everything.
1: Well, why
6: does he need to do it? Why does everyone who's famous and for some reason need to branch out to the other areas?
1: I think in this situation, I think ESPN is paying him whatever, $20 million a year, and they're pulling him in and saying, hey, we need you, man. We need you
3: go
1: on
3: make
1: everything. I have no idea. Yeah, that part.
6: Yeah, jock jam.
1: Seems strange.
5: Jock jam. Who let the dogs out?
1: But I mean, doesn't it?
5: Hey,
1: I can only. Yeah, we don't want to do that guy's music anymore.
3: Ooh,
1: Gary Glitter, isn't that? Yeah. Yes, he's had some troubles. Well, Gary Glitter. I would just say my own personal during the pandemic, I kind of discovered what McAfee was doing on YouTube, and there was a period of time there where we would end the show at noon at the time. And I would get my lunch, and that's when he started. And I would.
2: You were a Macalite.
1: I really was, because it was very, very funny. As a matter of fact, it was my my youngest son who said, "You should listen to the show because it's like your show, but about sports." Meaning that our show was, you know, kind of political, current events.
2: It's like your show, but better.
1: No, he's not. It's not as cruel as your children, apparently. The idea being, yeah, it's about sports, but it's just a launching pad for humor. The same way your show is like politics or current events, launching pad for humor. And he was right. And there was a time there when I was a fan. Like, I looked forward to every day, the whole crew, everything. Once he went to ESPN, I didn't want to do that Athens band thing. Like, oh, they signed with a major label. I don't like them anymore. I really pushed against that. I was like, okay, well, good for him. And the story of how he did this is amazing that he did it and got himself to that level. Then once they got on ESPN, I don't know if I was going to start getting tired of the style anyway. It just may have happened there. But in the very beginning with McAfee, what was cool about McAfee was he was anti what everything else was at the time, which was just shows with hot takes. And they would just talk back and forth, and they would just argue, and people would come up with hot takes. And in order to get some traction with hot takes, you have to be negative. So there was a lot of like kind of no reason whatsoever, just calling people trash and garbage.
3: Dak Prescott.
1: Yeah, all of that. And McAfee was different. It was like, no, I cover the sport because I love the sport. I love these people. I love what they're doing. I'm coming from a different point of view. And then after a while, it became like those wrestling hype videos. You know, what do you call those? They call take, what are those called? Those
3: promos.
1: And so then it got to the point where every guest that was coming up on McAfee was the greatest thing, some sliced bread and blah, blah. And then you just end up not believing it anymore. And it's like, okay, now you've gone too far in the other direction where every single human being who plays the sport or coaches the sport is the greatest thing in the world. Well, logic says that can't be true. They can't all be. And so it became that was starting to annoy me a little bit. Now that he's everywhere, this guy who I really, really enjoyed 4 or 5 years ago, I'm sick and tired of everywhere, but he must be a ratings generator. I mean, I don't know.
0: Good for College Game Day. College Game Day was getting stale, and now
1: I'm tired of College Game. I'm tired of these, and Fox now does the same thing. I'm not interested in the crowd behind the people doing the show.
0: Oh, you don't like the food when they eat the food.
1: All of it is just it becomes as performers. I think it's hard not to become prisoners of the moment where you are. But this is a television show, and it's not that exciting. That the crowd just is really loud. It's just, if you're there and it's a big game and ESPN came to your campus and this
6: is your mascot's head on.
1: Oh, yeah. I mean, yeah.
3: It's like the radio show doing the live concert broadcast. Everybody driving in their car is not there.
1: Yeah, you're not there.
6: But you're bringing them there.
3: No, you're not.
1: I think it's more effective. I think the radio thing is more effective because at least you can put it on good speakers and maybe listen to it. But this one is, if you're on, I've seen this happen. If you're on the spot, and you're a producer or you're a performer, you feel like the louder the crowd is, the better we're doing. Because there, that's correct. But the more you pay attention to the crowd there, the less interesting you become watching from a couch somewhere, and you're not invested in the crowd. And I just get tired of people being excited to be on camera and like the Today Show started this, and it just got annoying. Then all of a sudden, Good Morning America was out there, and everybody was out there.
6: But at least
1: they
6: were just cutting to them. I know they were outside the window, but they weren't there screaming and really part of the show. It was just
1: after a while. Hi, Mom. Don't you remember Today Show started going out there?
3: Yes.
1: And just becomes too much, and you got to decide. You know, this is the difference between Leno. Like when Leno took over the Tonight Show, his monologue became very important, and so. And all, remember when the first got started where it was Leno versus Letterman versus Arsenio Hall? And you had this thing where each one had like a standing ovation for 1 minute.
3: Mm-hmm.
1: You know, it's just like, if you're in the crowd, maybe that means something. But it's 11:35 at night and I'm on my couch.
0: Get to the jokes.
1: Yeah, I mean, it doesn't interest me that you've got this rah-rah session going. And I think that, that to me, that's College Game Day. I just can't watch it. It just bores the hell out of me. Alex Williams says there's a stalled big rig on 285 South near Decatur.
2: Yeah, no help with it right now, Eric. Still in that second right lane, 285 southbound at Memorial Drive, exit 41, keeping you on the brakes through Tucker and Clarkston as you tried to head down toward Covington Highway in the I-20 interchange. Speaking of I-20, looks like our other trouble spot is cleared at 20 westbound in West Atlanta between Holmes Drive and I-285. While I'm still seeing a few brake lights, 285 southbound, the outer loop on the west side, it's just volume though, starting below South Cobb Drive down to I-20, the West Freeway. 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Triple Team Traffic, 95.5 WSB.
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1: Not only is Mr. Connellan singing today, being wheeled around, but he also dropped his first tweet in quite some time. What do you got?
22: Today, I'll cast my first Senate vote since I took a bad fall back in June. I'm really looking forward to being back on the Senate floor and seeing my colleagues. My recovery has been a long and often frustrating process, and the lingering effects of childhood polio haven't made it any easier.
1: All right, trying to get a little, okay, make everybody think about that.
22: I'm still not quite back to 100%, but I've assured Leader Thune that as I continue with physical therapy on the advice of my doctors, I will do my best to be present for tough votes.
1: So that means we are not going to see much of him again. He had to be there legally.
22: Only tough votes.
1: That means only if you need me will I be here. So
23: as long as he can vote against people getting paid time off.
22: Well, hang on a minute. My handler,
1: is that a priority? I don't know. That might not even get us interest.
22: I'll vote against that, but my handler and I are very grateful for all the continued well wishes.
1: That's another thing. You know, this is just the reason that we're all so rightfully cynical now. No one believes he wrote this.
0: No
1: one believes for a second that he wrote. Isn't that something that we've just gotten to the point where no one believes? I mean, even Trump in his first administration, things were so bonkers and Covfefe and stuff. You're like, yeah, he's writing his own. But now he's like, it's more likely to,
0: He was asked about one over the weekend. He goes, I don't know what you're talking about.
1: Yeah, I didn't know that.
0: He's not writing them.
1: Yeah. Yeah, so now you got people like Natalie Harp and other people who know his voice. I think he writes some of them. But that's
23: when he machine guns them out.
1: Yeah,
23: you know?
1: Yeah. When he does like 30 in 2 hours, one in the morning and four in the morning.
0: Natalie, get up.
1: Yeah, Natalie, I need you. Run overdrive.
23: Oh, okay, I'm coming.
1: Well, you
0: hurry up.
1: How dare you
23: sleep? I've been under the bed waiting for you to wake up.
0: I've been out of toilet paper.
3: Sleeping in the closet, waiting to be summoned.
23: I'm here for whenever you need me.
3: She's on a hook.
23: Like a jacket.
1: And now I see the primetime Emmys, like the red carpet's going, and that John Oliver is on the red carpet. I mean, isn't he supposed to be known as like a BS buster? And
0: yeah, tells he speaks truth to power.
1: I don't know that I can trust anybody who speaks truth to power who shows up on the Emmy red carpet. To me, is like, okay, you're not what you're advertising yourself as. You should hate these people. All right. Not that I'm calling for hate at the end of the show. I'm just saying he should hate those people around the Emmys.
0: I just got an email, Eric. You got invited to the Emmys. Would you like to fly out?
1: Oh, of course. I'll be there. Mingle with the beautiful people? Like John Oliver?
0: That's right.
1: All right. That music is telling us two things. Shut the hell up. Get the hell out. You know us. We're good citizens. We do what we're told. Shelley Winter is up next. He's got a great radio show for you, as usual. We're going to come back and do another one of these big radio shows tomorrow starting at 3 p.m. You're all invited to join us, but until then, continue on your journey. Don't piss off the genie.
2: 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Stalt Big Rig still hanging out. Second right lane into Cab, 285 South, the Interloop Memorial Drive, exit 51, slowing you back up into Tucker. Earlier trouble all gone, I-20 westbound at I-285 in West Atlanta. Delays have improved there. It's a clean shot out of downtown to 285. You're going to be a little slow getting past that perimeter out of Fulton Industrial Boulevard. 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Alex Williams, Triple Team Traffic, 95.5 WSB.
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10: Good evening to you at 7 o'clock. I'm Michelle Wright. The news is being brought to you by Trajan Wealth. Our top local story this hour, it's about gas prices. Both diesel and unleaded continuing to rise. Gas Buddy's Patrick DeHaan says the war between Russia and Ukraine has a lot to do with that.
11: Traditionally, Russia is a producer of 1 out of every 9 barrels of diesel produced globally. That number is now 0. They have banned the export of diesel, and that is a primary ingredient for why diesel has gone through the roof.
10: According to AAA, the average cost for diesel here in Georgia, $6.28 a gallon. That's a 7-cent jump since yesterday. Meanwhile, Costco is raising the prices of their oil products and limiting how much customers can buy. Kirkland Signature Fuel Synthetic Motor Oil now is going to cost about $58 for a 2-pack. That's up from $30 last year, while purchases are limited to 2 boxes a week. Costco also limiting the sale of Mobil 1 Fuel Synthetic Oil to 5 6-packs per membership. Experts say the changes come as crude oil prices surge. We've got 85 degrees in Midtown right now, mostly clear and mild for the evening and overnight hours. WSB meteorologist Christina Edwards has Atlanta's most accurate and dependable forecast coming up. We got some breaking news from the Marietta Police Department. They are hoping that the public can help identify a child that was found wandering alone this evening, just recently. The child, who has a black spiky haircut and is wearing a black shirt with tiny white stars and blue rocket ships, was found along Franklin Gateway at Twin Brooks. Now, he appears to be about 2 to 3 years old. He's not communicating. He's scared. Authorities say anybody with information or who may recognize the child should call 911. You can see a photo of that little boy at our website and on the WSB radio app. Thousands of security professionals from nearly 100 countries are at the Georgia World Congress Center this week for the 71st Global Security Exchange, with the hottest topic being AI.
12: It's a heavy topic here.
14: Don Aviv is the CEO of the security firm Interfor International and says it's too early to rule out anything about artificial intelligence.
12: We're very early into AI and we're very early into this discussion. And I think there are a tremendous number of unknowns, far greater than the known.
14: He adds that AI has to be approached from a global perspective.
12: This cannot be done by any one nation.
14: The exchange is also exploring numerous topics such as school safety and cyber attacks. Lisa Nicholas, 95.5 WSB.
10: Employees of a restaurant in Southwest Atlanta make a disturbing discovery. A dead man was inside of their kitchen vent. Police say the man got wedged into the vent somehow at the restaurant in the 300 block of Cleveland Avenue. No word how long he was stuck up there, but right now police do not suspect foul play. A MARTA bus driver is facing charges after police say he fell asleep behind the wheel. The driver crashed into a tree, leaving 3 people hurt, explains Dunwoody Police Sergeant Michael Cheek.
15: That tree, after it struck, fell over onto several vehicles, causing damage to of various degrees to some of those vehicles that were actually off the road and in a parking lot.
10: The incident happening on Labor Day. The driver is charged with distracted driving and failure to maintain a lane. Police have not released his name. Gwinnett County Police have new information on a dangerous road rage incident from a week ago where they've now identified a suspect.
29: It all started with a driver pulling out of a parking lot in front of another driver on Hog Mountain Road and Braselton Highway. Police say the suspect, 23-year-old Sierra Little, hit the other driver's car, then drove away, but came back firing shots. The other driver's vehicle was hit several times. Luckily, nobody was hurt. Little was identified through surveillance footage, flock safety cameras, and information from the public. Little is now wanted for aggravated assault, possession of a firearm during the commission of a felony, hit and run, and reckless driving. Anybody with information being asked to call police. Sabrina Cupid, 95.5 WSB.
10: The Emmy Awards will kick off in just a little bit. Heading into the big event tonight, the final season of HBO Max's Hack Max leads the comedy field with 24 nominations. That's a record for a comedy series, besting the previous record of 23 held by The Bear in 2024, the studio last year. There's also an Emory professor who is up for The Gilded Age on HBO. That show is nominated for 8 Emmys. It is 8:04, and that means it is now time for live team coverage of traffic and weather. We are checking in with Brianna Rose in the WSB 24-Hour Traffic Center. Good evening to you, Brianna. What's going on out there?
3: Good evening to you, Michelle. Good evening, Metro Atlanta drivers. Let's start on the east side of the perimeter, I-285 northbound near East Ponce de Leon and Church Street. Looks like we've got debris on the roadway there, taking out one right lane, causing delays throughout Clarkston and Decatur. Elsewhere, we've got a stalled vehicle on I-25 southbound at Memorial Drive. Two right lanes are blocked there, causing delays as you make your way through Decatur, headed towards Ellenwood. 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I'm Brianna Rose, Triple Team Traffic, from the Trustell.com Traffic Center. 95.5 WSB.
8: This is WSB meteorologist Christina Edwards. Mostly clear for this evening. Lows tonight in the upper 60s to low 70s. Tomorrow, partly cloudy, breezy with a high around 93. Lower humidity on Wednesday. Morning lows in the mid 60s. Daytime highs in the upper 90s.
10: We've got a temperature reading of 89 in Braselton. 89 also in Clarkston and 85 here in Midtown. 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
21: Ladies and gentlemen, it's the Shelley Winter Show, live, local, topical, and relevant, my friends. So here we are, Monday. I want to start the show with this, my friends. I hope you all had a great weekend. Friday was 9/11. And if you listen to the show Friday, it was a very personal show for me because on 9/11, I lost people that I knew personally, right? And so I tried to tell their stories on Friday. Well, for show prep for that particular show, I woke up early Friday morning and I watched the name, calling of the names, right? And it started at 8:40 in the morning, right? I recorded from the 9/11 memorial page, right? Their live stream of it. And so I was watching it because I wanted to record the names of my

watching this event. I wasn't just listening for the names. I was actually watching the event. And I was watching the people at this event. And I was watching Barack Obama, Michelle Obama, George Bush, Mrs. Bush. I was watching the different people when the cameras cut to them. Bloomberg was there. Giuliani was there, right? And so I was just watching the whole thing. And I remember while I was watching it, I did see Mondani there, the mayor there. And he was standing there. As they were calling out the names. Now, I don't remember, I'll be honest with you, I don't remember seeing the interaction between he and AOC. I could have turned away, I could have walked away, I could have gone, whatever number of things could have happened, but I did not see that interaction. But color me surprised when I saw all the weekend long the attacks on them for being caught smiling during the reading of the names. And I heard many of my compadres on talk radio blasting AOC and Mondani. They're laughing during the calling of the name. And I saw people all up and down social media. And I said to myself, this is absolutely absurd. These people weren't laughing. Right? They were greeting each other. You could tell. It doesn't take a rocket science. I was watching the entire thing, and I missed this part. But when I saw the clips, I was like, yeah, clearly they're saying hello to each other. And it's a six-hour event. No one is expected to be sad and crying for 6 hours. The politicians don't stay this full 6 hours. And I thought to myself, you know, this is why I have become politically homeless. And this is why this show is for the politically homeless. Because I watched all of these people jump up and down and just, oh my God, look at this, it's so disgusting. I watched it over the weekend. And then I watched another group of people several years ago scream and yell because Joe Biden happened to look at his watch during the transfer of the remains of a soldier who died in action. And I thought that was ridiculous. Like, he's looking at his watch. What? Oh, my God. He's looking at his watch. And I said, this is absurd. And then I thought about the Democrats who, look at Trump. He's sleeping. Oh, my God. He's sleeping. Oh, look at him. He's sleeping. And I'm thinking to myself, this is absurd. We have, I just paid nearly $4.56 a gallon of gas. $4.56 for gas. Prices are higher. We're at war. You just heard the story from the great Michelle Wright where Costco is rationing, listen to me, rationing motor oil. So if you want to change the oil of your car and your wife's car and your child's car, you can't buy enough cans of oil from Costco. They're going to ration you. Saudi Arabia now is they're going crazy. And I'm thinking, what is going on in this world? And that's when I realized, it's like, Shelly, we can't do that. I talk to myself, I'm we, right? Because it's me and Shelly, right? We can't do this anymore. We can't do this anymore. I can't. I can't sit around and allow this to go into my head without commenting on it. Now, some people say to me, well, Shelly, you don't have to comment on everything. Well, technically I do because that's kind of my job. Like, someone really pays me a salary every 2 weeks. This coming Thursday, Friday is payday. Someone pays me to comment literally on everything. And I said, I can't continue to do this. This is ridiculous. The amount of anger at AOC and Mondani, I'm not going to vote for these people, so don't even call me a Democrat. But it's ridiculous to jump up and down and scream and yell and then not say anything about the President of the United States falling asleep, which I think attacking him for that is also ridiculous. It's just patently absurd what's going on. And look, I understand when someone does it who's a content creator. I get it. This is how you make your money. It's an obscene way to make money, but this is how you make your money.

money. But I'm watching normal people just jump up and down in outrage that they should smile during the reading of the names. Meanwhile, there are politicians there who state, let me tell you a story. Let me tell you how these things work. The event is 6 hours long. I used to, when Hosea's Feed the Homeless and Hungry was at, I've been doing it since I moved down here. Every Thanksgiving, I go down to help. And it's nothing that I do because I'm such a great person. I actually do it for selfish reasons. I do it because I, there but for the grace of God, I'm not on the receiving end of food, or I'm not in need of food. That's why I do it, to remind myself, there but for the grace of God, go you, Winter. And so I go. I've been doing this since I moved down here. And one of the things I've always noticed, if you've ever done this event, you'll notice the politicians come and the VIP types, the actors and the sports stars and the big time business people, they all come at the start of this event. The TV cameras are there. WSB TV and then all the other networks, TV stations, local TV stations are there. They're all there with their cameras. And on Thursday, Thanksgiving morning, they capture the politicians, whether it's the mayor or the city council president, or it's members of the city council or famous ball players. They capture them spooning out food to people in need. And I've been doing this since I moved down here over 20 plus years. You can ask them. I'm there every year. Not because I'm such a great person, because I need to remind myself, but there before the grace of God go I. But I see it every single Thanksgiving. The politicians are there. The cameras capture them serving 5 or 6, 7 people. Maybe they're there 30 minutes. And then they switch out. And then the volunteers, people like me and others, we step in. The cameras go. They pack up the cameras and they all go. And then later on TV, you will see the mayor. Look at the mayor helping feed the homeless. Nothing. This is not a tax on a politician. I'm just telling you this is how it goes. But to his credit, again, I'm not a fan. If I lived in New York City and moved back home or still lived in New York City, I wouldn't have voted for Mondani. But to his credit, he stayed the entire time. But yet every single person from the leadership of Fox News all jumped up and down and said, they're disgusting human beings. I heard talkers say the same thing. And I'm thinking to myself, how absurd is this? It's a 6-hour program. First of all, they stayed the full 6 hours. Nobody else did. Vice President wasn't there for 6 hours. Not that he should have been. Not that I expected him to be. But to catch someone and then to somehow call into question their character for greeting each other and smiling, hey, what's going on? How you doing? And going back, what are you supposed to be, crying when you meet each other? It's the same thing when you look at Trump, he's sleeping. Oh my God, he's sleeping. It's absurd. And this is where I realized that I have no political home because everybody is nuts. I'm paying $4 and change for gas. I wasn't paying that much in February. That's outrageous. No, but the people who yelled at Mondani and AOC and call them disgusting tell me, it's short-term pain for long-term gain, Shelley. Don't drive a Lexus, Shelley, if you can't afford the gas. It's absurd. The whole world's going crazy. And the only people who still have their minds intact are people that, like me, the politically homeless. Those of us who are looking at this and saying, hey, who's talking to us? Who's taking care? Who's fixing the problems that we have? Because the problems that we have nothing to do with AOC and Mondani or Trump or Biden or anybody else at an event being caught in a gotcha moment. None of that matters to regular people who I call the normies. None of that matters to us. What matters to us is, what are you doing about gas? What are you doing about grocery prices? Just a story just came out about people being, record numbers of people being evicted in the city of Atlanta. What are you doing about that? Huh? That's what we want to know.
the normies, the politically homeless. That's what we want to know. The Shelley Winter Show, 404-872-0750, 1-800-WSB-TALK. We'll be right back.

0: It is 717 in the Trustel.com Traffic Center. Starting in Sandy Springs, let's take a look at Georgia 400 northbound near Abernathy Road in Dunwoody. Looks like we've got a stalled vehicle there, taking out one right lane, causing delays throughout that stretch. Elsewhere, we've got debris on the roadway on I-75 near SR-120 Loop and South Marietta Street, taking out the right lane, causing delays throughout Marietta. 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I'm Brianna Rose from the Trustel.com Traffic Center, Triple Team Traffic, 95.5 WSB.
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13: Shelly went to show live, local, topical, and relevant. Let me take some calls, and let's go to Bunch. Bunch, go ahead, Bunch.
14: Yeah, I just have a couple of examples with no political bias that show how the media freak out about things that don't matter. When Obama was in office, Barack and Michelle attended a basketball game on the deck of an aircraft carrier. It was like Memorial Day or 4th of July. They attended this game on an aircraft carrier. The picture was zoomed in on such a way that you could see that Barack had his hand over his heart, and Michelle was just kind of standing there with her arms crossed. She looked sort of disinterested, and it was staged in such a way. The media reported that she hates America, is unpatriotic, she's not respecting the national anthem.
13: Right, I remember that. Yep, go ahead.
14: When you back up and look at the bigger picture, there was a band playing. No one else in the picture has their hand over their heart. It wasn't the national anthem. They were not saying the Pledge of Allegiance.
13: Right.
14: You zoom in real close, and you create a headline that's not and the truth.
13: Absolutely, a bunch. And the problem with this, and here's the problem, right? It's one thing, to your point, it's one thing when that's done by some political guy that's running against Barack, right? That's one thing. We kind of expect that. It's yet another thing when it's done for propaganda reasons to drive hatred. And that's the problem. And it's the same thing with this situation when I'm watching people on social media. Social media now is that TV, that media now, right? And so it's another thing when you do it simply to make people hate other people. You see what I'm saying? It's one thing to say, hey, Mondani wants to give away free food. Hey, I disagree with that. We can have that debate, right? But it's another thing to make the guy out to be some evil villain in your own story, not because you're running against him, it's because you just don't want people to like him at all. And that's the evil. That's evil.
14: The other example, to be fair to both sides,
13: right?
14: When Trump was in office the first time,
13: yep,
14: he had a group of presidents and deans of colleges from historically black colleges and universities.
13: Yep. So I remember it well.
14: In the Oval Office, big crowd of people.
13: Yep.
14: Kellyanne Conway,
13: right,
14: took off her shoes, was on her knees
13: on a couch,
14: on a sofa, so she could get a good picture.
13: Right, exactly.
14: And what everybody focused on is, She has her feet on the couch.
13: Exactly.
14: And that was news for 2 or 3 days.
13: Exactly.
14: She hates America and disrespects the White House.
13: Oh, my man.
14: Because, you know, she puts her feet on the couch.
13: Bunch, you are officially, I'm making you right now, you're officially the executive director of the home of the politically homeless. Welcome to the show, my friend. Have a wonderful evening, my brother.
14: Thank you, sir.
13: Yes, great call, my friend. Great call. Let's see, Joe. What's Joe got to? Joe, really quickly, Joe. Hold on, Joe. We'll get to you. Hold on, Joe. 448-720-750, 1-800-WSB-TALK. When we come back, I want to take Joe's call, but I also want to play some sound from Senator Ossoff this weekend. I want you to hear this. It's the takedown of the year. We'll be right back.
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24: Good evening to you at 7:30. I'm Michelle Wright. Our top local story this hour. Researchers at Princeton University, Researchers at a Princeton University-based eviction lab finds that Metro Atlanta's eviction rates are 3 times higher than the national average.
25: The eviction rate in Atlanta is higher than any other major metro area in the country. About 31,000 of the 5-county region's eviction filings were within the city of Atlanta. That's one for every 4 renter households. New York City has 4 times as many renter households as Atlanta, but had 25,000 fewer eviction filings over the same period. Eviction Lab's data shows the metro's highest eviction filings are in Norcross, Stone Mountain, Jonesboro, Redan, and Forest Park. Lisa Nicholas, 95.5 WSB.
24: Meanwhile, there's a new program that's meant to prevent evictions in Atlanta. This report is new at 7:30.
26: It's a zero-cost, zero-fee, anti-displacement loan. Mayor Andre Dickens says the goal is to help renters from being kicked out if they experience hard times. Dickens says this pilot gives us another tool to step in early, help families stay in their homes, and prevent a temporary setback from becoming an eviction. It takes 25 weeks to repay the $500 loan with no collateral, no interest, no fees, and no credit checks. Researchers at Princeton University say the eviction rate in Atlanta is higher than any other metro area in the country. Bill Caiaccio, 95.5 WSB.
24: The public's now learning about the ICE facility dubbed Alligator Alcatraz and the so-called calming areas, which were actually small metal cages. Thanks to a new report, explains correspondent Peter Haralambos.
27: This report really offered us a first look inside Alligator Alcatraz. This was never a public facility. The press was never really allowed there. I actually traveled down to Florida for an assignment last year, and the closest you could get to this facility was about a mile away. Regarding those calming areas, they were basically metal cages, about 4 foot by 4 foot. The report itself said these do not align with the standards for humane treatment. So this is really the first time we're seeing those really cramped conditions in the middle of the Florida Everglades.
24: The report also says the facility was insect infested with an absence of well-defined correctional standards. A sleepy MARTA bus driver now faces charges after a Labor Day accident.
28: The MARTA bus was rolling down North Shalliford Road in Dunwoody when it slammed into some trees near Peaceford Circle.
29: Driver of that bus fell asleep at the wheel. Bus then crossed over lanes of travel.
28: Dunwoody Police Sergeant Michael Cheek says the accident left 2 passengers hurt and the driver, who now has a court date.
29: I was later charged with failure to maintain lane, and distracted driving.
28: The accident also left several cars damaged in a nearby parking lot after tree limbs came crashing down. Keith Cromwell, 95.5 WSB.
24: The Marcus Autism Center is celebrating a new multi-million dollar infusion of funds to help boost their research operations.
0: The more than $17 million award means the Marcus Autism Center will join a new international clinical trials network focusing on kids with profound autism, which Marcus Center Director Dr. Ami Klin says is the most advanced effort of its kind.
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0: 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Jonathan O'Brien, 95.5 WSB.
24: Hey, it's 7:33. That means it's time for live team coverage of traffic and weather. We are checking in with Brianna Rose in the WSB 24-Hour Traffic Center. Good evening to you, Brianna. What's going on out there?
2: Good evening to you, Michelle. Good evening, Metro Atlanta. Taking a look at Fulton County, we've got a crash on I-85 southbound near SR 13 and Buford Highway. Taking out the right lane, causing delays throughout that Atlanta Norcross stretch. Elsewhere in DeKalb County on I-20 eastbound near the exit to Wesley Chapel Road, we've got construction there taking out the right lane, causing delays as you travel through Decatur, making your way towards Lithonia. 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I'm Brianna Rose from the Trustdale.com Traffic Center, Triple Team Traffic, 95.5 WSB.
3: I'm WSB meteorologist Christina Edwards. Fair skies for this evening. Temperatures will cool to the upper 60s to low 70s for tomorrow morning. Tomorrow afternoon, partly cloudy and breezy. The east wind gusting 20 miles per hour. Still hot with highs in the low 90s.
24: We've got 89 degrees right now in East Point, 86 in Johns Creek, and 83 here in Midtown. 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
13: Coming up next, John Ossoff was campaigning this weekend. I've got to play some of his sound. You got to hear this, ladies and gentlemen. This is the hardest I've seen him hit. We'll be right back.
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13: Shelley with the show, live, local, topical, and relevant. Let's go to Joe really quickly. Then I want to play this awesome sound for you. Go ahead, Joe.
5: Hey, Shelley, look, Trump, this is what I believe really needs to do. I mean, he takes a lot of fire. He's the only president since Reagan, and he's even better at Reagan, who knows not only how to turn the table on Democrats, but he can spin the table on them and win. But he needs to step back and let Vance and Rubio, since he doesn't have a press secretary right now, and he really don't need one because he's out there every day, but let them step up and really take the fire, take the questions, take the plan, what the future will be if he's elected. To say Vance is elected, that administration, and I would run with it because they got success here, and say this is what's going to be. This administration will still be intact, and it's just probably what people would want. They don't want a Vance. I don't think most people want to give this government over to the Democrats right now. It'd be bad any time they did it, but at the moment, I still think this administration definitely has credibility. They need to get out there and campaign for the Republicans and tell them what's all at stake, which they have been.
13: Right.
5: Vance gave a great speech the other night at that convention, and they should run on more of a positive. Yeah, there's problems right now. You know, we're at war. It's not the worst time in history. In World War II, you talk about...
13: Right, but it's not World War II, Joe, but you're right. There are some successes.
5: People need to quit being a bunch of crybabies either.
13: Right.
5: What happens if they ever do have a real problem? I hope, pray, if it is, it'll be on a Democrat's watch, not on the Republicans.
13: Right.
5: This is light compared right now.
13: Well, it's not light to the people that can't afford things, and they can't afford things not because
5: they'll
13: of outside.
5: They'll get through it, Shelley.
13: Okay,
5: You know what,
13: you know what the problem I have, and here's why I started the show where I did. And I respect you. You listen to the show. I respect the heck out of you, right? But here's the problem I have. We didn't say that one to Biden. We didn't say that under Biden. We didn't say we'll survive.
5: Hold on.
13: We didn't say we'll survive this. We didn't say that. We did not say that. As soon as prices went up, we jumped up and down and talked about the economy. None of us, you nor I, ever sat back and say, well, we'll survive this. We never said that. And so that's the problem that I have. I can more than others, but there are a bunch of people who can't survive $4 a gallon of gas. They can't get to work, period. This is eating into their pockets.
5: I'm going to tell you something. Let me say one more thing.
13: Go ahead, brother.
5: And you have the last word.
13: No, you go ahead. You have the last
5: Bible
13: word.
5: The Bible I read.
13: We can't go with the Bible. We can't. The reason why we can't.
5: I do every day.
13: I know, but we can't. But we can't. This is politics.
5: We're not there yet.
13: All right.
5: Tribulation.
13: My bad.
5: It could be a lot worse.
13: My bad.
5: Have a good one, brother.
13: God bless you, brother. God bless you, Joe. Thanks for listening to the show. I appreciate you, Joe, very much. Joe's right on one thing. There are successes in this administration, and they should be touting it. And I agree with Joe. Trump should talk less. But here's something, speaking about talking. This is John Ossoff on a campaign trail. This is a longer clip than we normally play, but I couldn't cut it anyplace. So I'm just going to play the whole clip. It's about 2 minutes, but just listen, because this is what we're up against. To Joe's point, this is what we're up against.
8: Trump promised to lower prices on day one. But last week, the broken old man threw a two-day party in Texas while it cost more than ever to fill up your truck, to stock your fridge, and to power your home. Under the failed President Donald J. Trump, food, diesel, and healthcare all just hit their all-time highs. They doubled your insurance premiums and slashed Medicaid to cut taxes for their corporate donors and the ultra-rich. They made you pay more for everything. They lied us into war and spent most of the last year covering up for the world's most famous pedophile. Pete Hegseth squanders our military power. His Pentagon funnels your money to the First Family. Just listen to this. 5 days after his father was reelected, Prince Don Jr. becomes a partner at 1789 Capital, a venture firm founded by right-wing activists and Trump donors. 1789 Capital then buys a stake in Vulcan Elements, a tiny startup that says it plans to produce the high-tech magnets needed in drones, missiles, and satellites. And about a month after Don Jr.'s venture firm buys its stake in Vulcan Elements, Pentagon officials learn that Peter Navarro wants the Pentagon to give your tax dollars to Vulcan Elements. One Pentagon official said, quote, "The call came from the White House
9: On November 21st, just 3 months after Don Jr. and his friends bought their stake, Vulcan gets a $620 million taxpayer loan from Pete Hegseth's Pentagon. See, while the world burns and you pay more for everything, your tax dollars become the royal family's wealth because it pays to be a Trump, especially when the whole world knows daddy's a crook. $500 million from the Emirati spy chief to Trump family crypto business months before the administration granted the Emirates access to our most sensitive AI chips. $1.6 billion of your money backing the Trump boys' mining interests in Kazakhstan. Jared Kushner on the Saudi payroll while he pretends to lead our Middle East diplomacy, and on. The Mar-a-Lago Mafia really has taken American corruption to spectacular new heights.
13: The Mar-a-Lago Mafia. That's the term that lands. That entire clip lands with people. It's not about the victories. It's about the corruption now. Victor Davis Hanson wrote an entire book, went all across the country in 2024 talking about the Biden crime family. And the biggest thing out of that book, the biggest criminal act out of that book really was Hunter Biden selling works of art, if you call it paintings, by a third grader to people for an exorbitant amount of money. That was it. Look at the corruption now. And we're mad at AOC and Mondani greeting each other at the namings at the 9/11 ceremony. This is what people are looking at. This is what normal people are looking at. Not the people like you and I that follow politics every single day and we follow every twist and turn and everything. I'm talking about just people. Fathers who have to take their sons and daughters to soccer practice. Mothers who are going to work and then coming home and making a dinner. These people are not following politics on social media every day. These people are listening to that and they're saying, yes, I'm tired of the corruption and I'm tired of paying higher prices. There's no amount of talking about our victories or the successes of this administration that can challenge that. But more importantly than that, there are millions of people across this country who are fed up. They're not Republican. They're not Democrat. They're fed up. They're fed up with the hypocrisy. They're fed up watching when they do get on social media and they see a bunch of people outraged at two people smiling at a naming ceremony, but not saying a word about the corruption, which is real, which is real. That's what's going to cost us this election. So, yes, do I think the Democrats are going to be bad for us? I don't know. I'm willing to vote for Ossoff for Senate because I don't think it's going to be any worse than it is now. And there's a bunch of us out there that are saying, you know what? I'm not playing this game anymore. I'm not playing this game of but. I'm not playing it anymore. We're politically homeless and we're fed up. We're tired. We're fed up with the silliness, the stupidness, while people are robbing us blind. And nobody says a word because no one wants to admit, maybe I shouldn't have voted that way. I'm willing to sit here and say, I had a choice between Kamala and Trump. I picked Trump. I don't regret my vote, but I'm sure as heck not going to sit here on the radio every single night and defend what I know to be wrong. The Shelley Winter Show, 4487-20750, 1-800-WSB-TALK.

0: 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Taking a look at the southwest side of the perimeter, we've got a stalled vehicle on I-285 northbound near SR-154 in Langford Parkway, taking out the right lane, causing delays throughout that stretch. 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I'm Brianna Rose from the Trustell.com Traffic Center, Triple Team Traffic, 95.5 WSB.
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7: 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Chris, financial study after financial study keeps showing us a troubling trend. Many Americans believe they could work and work and work with no end in sight and still not have enough saved to retire comfortably. And that's the key word here. So how do we retire comfortably?
8: One of the things I think everybody listening should focus on is pick a retirement date. 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

0: Shelley Winter Show live, local, relevant and relevant. Ladies and gentlemen, I want to talk about the juror. We didn't get a chance to talk about it on Friday. So as you know, there was a juror, Paula Devlin. This is of the Lindsey Clancy trial. Now, if you listen to the show on a regular basis, you know that I talked about this during the trial, I said, you know, if this lady gets off because of insanity, clearly she's insane, right? We all know that. But if she gets off by reason of insanity, then you could start letting off a bunch of people and just putting them in a mental institution. All kinds of people. Got the young 14-year-old coming from a troubled household. Mother's in the street on drugs, dad's in jail, in and out of jail. No father figure at the house, no food to eat because the mother's out scrounging around for drug money. Kids lost, no parenting, no discipline, no nothing going on at the house. House is dilapidated, lights are off because of the lights are cut off. Water's cut off, nothing's going on in the house, and this kid can't get into a party one night and he shoots up the party. Mentally insane, clearly. Should we put him away should we give him a doctor? He's under 18. Give him a doctor. Let him, as an adult, go free. I don't know. But it does open the door for that kind of stuff. So we know it's Paula Devlin, the juror. She was sitting on Good Morning America, CBS Mornings, excuse me, with Gayle King. And she told her, she said everybody else was white. And Gayle King says, I have to sit with that for just a second. I don't know what she meant by that. I don't know why she said that. It makes no sense why you would say that. But the lone juror, it turns out, is a black man. And his view, this woman, insane or not, killed her kids. She should go to jail. Now, here's the disgusting part of all of this. I've never seen anything like this before, and I could be wrong. I followed the news throughout my life. I've been a news guy following the news throughout my life from a teenage. I've never seen anything like this. One juror held out and there's a mistrial now. I don't think it's important to note, but it is of note to note that he's the only African American on a jury. And one of, I think, three men. He held out. Said, no, she's guilty. She needs to go to jail. She killed her kids. No, she's guilty. She needs to go to jail. She killed her kids. Now, NBC Boston, a Boston NBC affiliate, went out and found this guy and put out all his business. But they wouldn't name him. Here's some of the things. He has what are they saying here? He had an active restraining order against him during the trial, was facing a pending eviction, and had been accused of sexual assault. Although those charges were eventually dropped. Those are charges brought about from his wife, I believe. But I'm thinking to myself, what has that got to do with him being on a jury saying, no, you need to go to jail. You killed your children. But here's the really fascinating thing. They went after this guy. They found him. We don't still have no pictures, no name or anything about this guy. We don't even know if they have the right juror, right? We don't know. But apparently the jury helped the media find this guy because they're the only ones that know his name. Well, besides the lawyers and everything like that, but the jurors were the ones who spent time with him. So we don't even know where the media got his name, got him from. I'm sure it's the right person. I don't know. We don't know because they haven't said a name. I think that would be wrong if they did. But they're trying to out this guy. They're trying to shame this man for being on a jury and saying, hey, I think you should go to jail for the rest of your life because you killed your children. But what are these charges have to do with the fact that he wanted to find her guilty of killing her children, not by reason of its insanity? Why does any of this matter? They found some of his family members said he's a narcissist. I'm sure this lady that just went on CBS Mornings is a narcissist as well. She's seeking attention. No. But my problem with all of this is who's there to defend this man? I'm here to defend him because he's a juror. He can make the decision. Whatever decision he makes, he's a jury. He's a juror. If he decided to... You go to jail. In my book, you killed your children. Good for him. But why? Where are my Gail Kings of the world. Where are my, I don't know, Ben Crumps of the world? Where are my, I don't know, D.L. Hewleys and Jamal Bryants? Where are you to defend this brother? Defend all the other brothers? Kick your pregnant wife in the stomach? Build a monument to you. Oh, by the way, in this same vein, a woman was found hung, tragically. Everyone was talking about the hangings and how this is disgusting and we must get to the bottom of it. And everybody was all over social media, the same people. And when they found out the guy that hung this sister hung tragically, took her life, disgusting human being that he is, when they found out he wasn't a white guy with a MAGA hat on, that he was a black guy, an illegal immigrant, guess what? This story disappeared. This is what I mean when I say clowns to the left of me, jokers to the right. I'm stuck in the middle with a million other people who are fed up with the you-know-what. It's the Shelley Winter Show. We'll be right back.
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8: Good evening to you. It's 8 o'clock. I'm Michelle Wright, and the news is being sponsored by Moncrief Heating and Air Conditioning. Our top story this hour, both diesel and gas prices continuing to jump, which means we're going to be paying more at the pump, but also for goods and services, explains Gas Buddy's Patrick DeHaan.
9: Supply chains all feeling this from top to bottom. 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We're now seeing diesel prices close to $9 a gallon. So the next time consumers go to the grocery store, the next time they buy something online, they will likely be noticing an impact of a trickle-down effect.
8: Now here in Georgia, according to AAA, diesel's averaging $6.28 a gallon. That's up 7 cents over yesterday. Meanwhile, with those gas and diesel prices soaring, Costco is now rationing some of its oil products, reports Mary Bruce.
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8: They're also limiting sales of their Mobil 1 fuel synthetic oil to 5 6-packs per Costco membership. It is 82 degrees currently right here in Atlanta.
11: This is WSB meteorologist Christina Edwards tracking drier conditions for the rest of this week.
8: Christina's complete forecast is on the way. We do have an update for you on a story we brought you last hour. Marietta police say the family of that little 2 to 3 year old boy who was found wandering along Franklin Gateway at Twin Brooks. Authorities say they have been located. They have been reunited. Authorities have not given any more information about the child or how the family was found. Security personnel from around the world are converging on the Georgia World Congress Center to talk about school safety, cybersecurity, and AI.
12: Artificial intelligence, one of the main topics of conversation at the conference, according to Don Aviv, CEO of Interfor International, who says regulations on AI should come after much study.
13: A lot more research, a lot more studying, a lot more safeguards need to be implemented before we're on safe ground.
12: And if you want to talk about it with the pros,
13: many of the vendors are not only revealing and showing their new AI-enabled technologies, but also discussing the pitfalls, discussing